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7: 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Problem: a semi-truck caught fire eastbound 70 approaching Morrison Road, blocking the two right lanes. Know the 30-minute delay. A wreck on southbound I-25 at Santa Fe in the right lane. 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
8: 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It's a bliss. Here's Mark Bertinoli with Mark Springer.
12: What's up, my last city? How you doing? Welcome to Bliss on this Thursday, July the 30th. We're coming to you live from the Backers and Shaker Studios located here in Lone Tree, just one single tree. I'm Mark Bertinoli, and I'm joined, as always, by the radio machine, Mark Springer. Now, what we have to do today is come up with a name for Springer's new show. With Broncos training camp kicking into full gear tomorrow. No. The acclimation period is over. The two acclimation periods are over. Springer, when's the last time your job gave you some acclimation days? You know, just get your feet wet, just so you can jump in.
13: Every day is an acclimation day for me.
12: So, while camp is going on, and maybe afterwards, Mark Springer's going to have a show on Saturdays. Matter of fact, you guys are going to be out there on camp on Saturdays, correct?
13: Yeah, me and Dan Tanner, and I think D-Mac's going to be out there. Andy told me he's going to try and stop by, but myself and Dan Tanner, Dan Tanner and me.
12: Dan Tanner,
13: Dan
12: and,
13: Tanner
12: I.
13: And I. we'll be out there.
12: And what's the name
13: for
12: of this
13: 4 hours.
12: What's this name of the show? 4 hours is hella long. Is that what you're going to name the show?
13: Super awesome fun time.
12: Okay.
13: All right. 10 to 2 this Saturday and the following Saturday.
12: Yeah, lock in, people. Lock in. Lock in. We get the weekend with the Bronx. All right. So, I have for Springer today a whole bunch of NFL stuff that we got to get to. But Springer, the thing that made me emotional today, the thing that I saw today that made me emotional, that you're going to lose your mind when I tell you about it, is the proposed trade between the Cleveland Cavaliers and the Denver Nuggets. It also includes two other teams. And I'm going to break it down for you, and you're going to freak out just like I freaked out. It made me emotional. It made me emotional. But we'll talk to it. Talk about it. Speaking about talking, Sean Payton talking to the media today as they hit day two acclimation.
13: And I don't think he was supposed to talk today.
12: No, he wasn't scheduled to talk, but I mean, obviously.
13: Did you hear Sean get all emotional?
12: Yes.
13: He got choked up when Drew asked him.
12: Listen,
13: like,
12: listen,
13: my boy Drew.
12: Listen, let me tell you something.
14: Love you, Drew.
12: That's exactly the kind of place I thought Sean Payton would be in the middle of a weekend afternoon. You know what I mean? That place looked like, okay, one time, just a little while ago, I got hammerly slammered up at the bar at the Four Seasons, and that cost me something that set me back like $350. And I'm looking at that bar that Sean's in, and I was like, oh, see, they don't. That's the kind of bar that don't let me and you in, bro. That bar don't let me and you in. But yeah, Sean took that call, got emotional. Drew seemed to find it really amusing. Like, Sean was really emotional. Drew seemed to be happy about the whole thing. But so
13: Sean was like, I wish Bo Nix could be half the quarterback
12: Listen. I'm sure Sean Payton is thinking here when he's about 80, maybe he gets that call about Bo Nix. Bo's like, hey, can you induct? Matter of fact, you tell me, Springer, who when you make the Radio Hall of Fame, who are you going to have induct you? Nate?
13: You.
12: Or Andy?
13: You.
12: Oh, thanks, bro. That would be a terrible speech, man. You don't want me to give that speech.
13: I'll make it even better.
12: You would. Yeah, that'd be a terrible
13: speech. Hey, speaking of Bo, like, so this Baker Mayfield stuff today.
12: I have comments on it.
13: Will Bo be in a similar position?
12: No. What's crazy is that Bo is going to make more in his next contract than Baker's going to make in his entire career, unless a team pays him after this year. It is so crazy to me. Like, I got into this argument with Tyler last week or a week ago when I was like, Bo Nix is better than Baker Mayfield, and Tyler's like, I don't think so. But so let me ask you this:
13: well, right now, I think it's.
12: It's experience.
13: It's close. I think they're very similar.
12: How come?
13: In fact, honestly, Baker's done more. Baker's had more big time games where he has straight up won a game. Like Bo had a couple of them down the stretch.
12: And this is the crazy thing about professional sports. Bo Nix needed one head coach to believe in him, and one head coach does believe in him, and he's going to make $300 million in his next contract.
13: Well, and ownership that believes in him, because even though Bo's numbers, like, I don't know, maybe some of them are good, but they're okay.
12: Baker Mayfield had top 10 numbers last year, top 10 quarterback numbers, and he's not going to get paid by it. Tell me why no NFL team, it feels like his personality and his style of play would really impress like a certain kind of head coach and a certain fan base. How come there is not a team in the NFL who's wrapped their arms around Baker Mayfield and said, yeah, you can come be the guy for us? Or is it something about Baker's personality? He gets these teams, and everybody loves you at first, and then they're like, he's not the guy. Like, Cleveland, he's not the guy. Tampa's like he's not the guy.
13: He's not Josh Allen, et cetera, right?
12: There's only a handful of those dudes, man.
13: Yeah, he's pretty good.
12: So how come
13: that's why I bring up Bo. Like, if Baker's not on that level, is Bo?
12: No.
13: And you know I like Bo, but I'm not claiming that Bo is on that level.
12: That's what I'm saying. That's why it's because Sean and George and the Walton Petter Group believed in Bo Nix. And I bet you it's a lot of it has to do that Sean Payton sold him on Bo Nix.
13: Yeah.
12: And because of one guy believing in Bo, going to make $250 million. And Baker Mayfield, who's out here just working in the NFL,
13: Baker just turned 31, so that's part of it. Like, Bo's an older third-year guy, but he's still 26, so, like, that's for, and like, Baker never got that first contract.
12: I get it, but he has made over $100 million in the NFL. He's made over $100 million. Right now, coming into this season, he's made $115 million in the NFL. And in next year's offseason, Bo Nix is going to get a contract that's at least double that.
13: Maybe Bo takes that big third year jump, and maybe he does put up big numbers.
12: Yeah, he doesn't even have to do that to get that contract.
13: No, he probably doesn't, because like you said, he's Sean Payton's guy. But I think that, and I think you're right. I think Sean had to sell the Penners on
12: him. But now they're all in.
13: But now I think the Penners are all in. Yeah. Like when Anklegate went down, Penner was the first guy to be like, "No, Bo's good. Bo's awesome."
12: Yeah.
13: So I think Bo's going to get one of them big old quarterback contracts, even if his numbers are just above average.
12: Right. Even if he just takes the tiniest step forward this season, they're going to hand that man $300 million, something like that.
13: Which, hey, look, if he wins games, and if he's a winner, then okay.
12: Baker can't get 35. Like, it's so crazy, man, that there's something about Baker or just the just the time, the era of the NFL. You're right. His timing has always sucked. And, like, everybody loves him, right? Everybody loves Baker as a guy, as a quarterback, as a, like, gunslinger. Like, go out there and show me something, Baker. But then again, the best thing about Baker is also the worst thing about Baker is that he will push the ball downfield, but he'll also push the ball downfield and turn it over.
13: Well, you know, this is a big year for Baker. Even if the Buccaneers don't pay him at the end of the year, if he goes and balls out, I mean, every offseason there's a handful of teams that need it, that think they're a quarterback away.
12: But Tampa, I think Tampa's like, we're going to get the next guy. We're going to get the next guy. This is not they this might. Guy. This is our bridge quarterback. This is our bridge quarterback. So, like,
13: maybe it's the Steelers Aaron Rodgers retires.
12: In what universe, what would have to happen next year that where Baker Mayfield makes more than what Bo Nix is going to make? Like, both of them are going to get a contract next season. Both of them's going to get a contract. At least Baker's like, I've shut it all down. I've shut all the talks down. I'm not doing it until after this year's done. And so what kind of season would Baker have to get a bigger contract than Bo? Because Bo's almost guaranteed to get a bigger one.
13: A top seven-ish season?
12: I mean, I think I think if you looked at his offensive numbers, his passing numbers, they stack up with, I think they're top, like, eighth, ninth in the NFL.
13: Yeah.
12: And that's why he's like, I want to get paid. Like, you don't even have to pay me like the eighth best quarterback in the league, but you have to pay me better than the 25th.
13: But if he plays well this season, like, there will be a team that, you know, maybe it's, like I said, the Steelers, maybe the Jets.
12: Yeah, just one of these teams. They think they're a quarterback away, or maybe
13: Browns reunion if.
12: Yeah. Yeah, whatever happens there happens. Yeah, who knows, man? It is a crazy situation. But, yeah, Baker's in it. I mean, we're talking about it because he talked about it. You know what I mean? And he got, kind of felt like he's an emotional dude. He got emotional. And so it feels like it's like start a training camp, and he's kind of like, I don't know, I'm kind of upset with my team. I'm kind of upset with Tampa. It's just the way it's – but that's guess what? That's the NFL. But it feels like that's been Baker's whole career. He just can't find anybody to believe in him. Or he does, but somehow that belief goes away. And Sean Payton has believed in Bo and
13: backed him. But it's just a matter of paying him top end money, quarterback money.
12: Yeah,
13: he might not find that anywhere just because next offseason he'll be 32.
12: Yeah, I get it.
13: Which isn't old, especially for quarterbacks. But he does like 7-8 a little bit.
12: You know, if you're Baker. Well, nah, Baker would never do that. But I'd be like, all right, go ahead, try with Jake Browning. Go ahead, start Jake Browning and see how your season goes, man. And then call me in 5 or 6 games when you're 1-4, 1-5.
13: No, see, he's gonna go an all pro season.
12: He's like, I'm gonna throw for 5,000 yards and then I'm gonna walk. Matter of fact, I'll go to somebody in the division, man. I don't care. I'll go to New Orleans. I'll go to Carolina. I'll go.
13: He mentioned that he doesn't think Tampa. We'll give him the franchise tag because of, like, the dead cap hit.
12: Right, and that's a lot of money for a quarterback.
13: It is, but I don't know.
12: Average of the top three at your position and the top three in the NFL at that position are all making $50 million or more.
13: It would just be a one-year deal, you know, where, hey, we might not believe in you long-term, but for this upcoming season, for 1 year?
12: Yeah.
13: Like, watch him get franchised.
12: I'm okay with that because they did. Somebody else did that, too. Was it where they were just like, okay, we're not going to give you a contract extension.
13: The Cowboys did that with Dak.
12: Was it with Dak? We'll give you more money right now.
13: And that second franchise tag was like an enormous bill.
12: Yeah. So, good luck. Good luck, man. Good luck. Tampa's not going to be bad enough to get a top five pick and take you know, the quarterback from Texas or Oregon or something. Like, nah, man. So, you got to figure out that out, man. Just pay Baker. Just pay him.
13: What if the Broncos franchise Bo Nix?
12: See, once again, what would be the advantages of that other than paying a guy $50 million for his 1 year contract? Like,
13: they won't because that's not how they'll operate. They don't want drama. But I mean, in reality, maybe Bo is not worth that.
12: Okay, for this year, if you franchise tagged an NFL quarterback this year, it'd be almost $44 million. So that is, I don't know, $10, $15 million less than what the best quarterbacks in the NFL are getting paid right now. So I guess, yeah, if he's like, I want $55 million, and they're like, we're not paying you that, we'll just tag you. I mean, $43 million a season is still, $43.89 is what the franchise tag is still, I mean, that's massive. But once again, there's going to be a couple of quarterbacks who get paid this next offseason, and then that number, that tag goes up. And then you're looking at $50 million to tag Baker? Nah. Ain't nothing good about that. Just go get you a new fancy young quarterback or whatever. Put Jake Browning up there. Yeah. Jake Browning's like 1 year younger than Baker.
13: I don't know. You go sign J.J. McCarthy or trade for J.J. McCarthy. Or
12: once it goes sideways in Minnesota, right? You're like, we get a top first round pick for a third.
13: Which former Sooners quarterback makes more money next offseason? Because wouldn't this just be Baker's life? Like, man, you got to be kidding me. Baker Mayfield or Kyler Murray?
12: Ooh.
13: Kyler ball out. Kyler gets the big deal. And Baker's just like, what just happened?
12: If I asked you what former Oklahoma Sooner quarterback has made the most money in the NFL, who would it be?
13: What was that question again?
12: The one Oklahoma Sooner quarterback who's made the most money in the NFL.
13: It could be Sam Bradford.
12: It could, bro. He's
13: just based
12: he's
13: on
12: not,
13: that rookie
12: but
13: deal.
12: It was the first name I thought of because he was the rookie that the NFL it was like, okay, we got to put a stop to this. This is ridiculous. He hasn't even thrown a pass. We're paying him $100 million or whatever. Yeah. It could be Sam, but it's not. Listen, man, I got to say, Oklahoma Sooner quarterbacks, they got some game. There's some ballers in there.
13: Who am I missing?
12: The number one, the Sooner quarterback that's made the most money in the NFL right now, he's right ahead of Baker, is Jalen Hurts.
13: I forget. He wasn't good with the Sooners.
12: Yeah, but Jalen has made the most money in the NFL. Baker's right behind him. And then number three is Kyler Murray. So, and Kyler is just, I mean, is a couple of million behind Baker. Kyler will pass Baker once it's all said and done, unless he, has it. But yeah, Jalen Hurts, there you go. Oklahoma City quarterbacks represent. Let's take a timeout. When we come back, I got to tell you about the worst trade in the history of the NBA outside of Luka that might possibly go down in one of the angriest trades I've seen in a long time. And we got to talk a little Major League Baseball and a little more NFL. That's next right here on the Blitz.
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0: Sometimes I just don't like Springer's mindset, man. You just, you a little dark, bro. A little dark, man.
1: Kevin, if you're here, text me back.
0: Little evil, man. Welcome back to the Blitz on this Thursday. And Broncos camp getting into full swing tomorrow where the fans can go out and there'll be, you know, full practice going on out there. So there's been some fun news and notes around the NFL. Listen, man, the hold in worked for Chris Olave. We were just talking about it yesterday, and it worked, man. He got paid. It has not yet worked for Bijan or Jameer, but it worked for Olave. What he got $132 million. He got a four-year extension worth $132 million. But the Saints have to have a ton of cap. Right, I mean, they bad, man. It's not like they... I'm assuming that this is exactly what you want to do. You're like, oh, we got a good player. Lock him up. So Olave signed. But other than that, there's really, I mean, nothing too much fancy happening yet. But Springer, I do want to talk a little NBA real quick. All right, man. Well, this is just a side note before we move on to PWAT. But brother, once again, another inquiry with Kwai has popped up. This time it has something to do with a business in Rhode Island that it sounds like is possible that Kwai and his uncle and his some business associates, there might be some weird situation with the money with this Rhode Island business, and Kwai is involved, and the NBA is like, oh, another thing to investigate. So who knows whenever that, you know.
1: Ramona Shelburne was talking on ESPN today about, like, maybe the Raptors having hesitation.
0: Yeah, I would.
1: Right?
0: Like, listen, Kwai is a Hall of Famer.
1: Like, if the Raptors could get out of this deal, they would.
0: Yeah. What do you tell Brandon Ingram? What do you tell Grady Dick? Like, whatever, he's Grady Dick. Like, he's going, yeah, he should be happy he has a job. But, like, Brandon Ingram, you can be like, sorry, man. It's hey, can you? We didn't mean it. Can you come back and ball for us now? I don't know what Toronto's going to have to do. I mean, no matter what happens, they're probably still going to trade those players, right? Once, because yeah, they've already been like, we want them out of here. You can't now just be like, never mind. You guys are.
1: I guess. Well, I mean, Max Crosby's back on the Raiders,
0: right? But that's a difference. Like, Max Crosby is a better player in his sport than Brandon Ingram. Well, no, yeah, Crosby is more important. It plays a more important position.
1: Well, but no, it's the idea of, oh, you were going to trade me.
0: Yeah, and it, right. Like, Brandon Ingram seems more mercenary than...
1: Because, like, Jaylen Brown got really ticked off that the Celtics offered him for Giannis. Mm-hmm.
0: Well, like, he seems to get into his feelings all the time.
1: This was, the trade was
0: there might not
1: in
0: be,
1: writing.
0: There might not be a more emotional NBA team in the history of the sport than what we're going to see from the Philadelphia 76ers next season. Because Jaylen always gets in his feelings, and LeBron always gets in his feelings, and Embiid always gets in his feelings. Maxey's the only one who could be standing there like, hey, all of you, shut up and play basketball. Remember when they had that meeting and Maxey went off on Embiid for being late all the time? And then that meeting got out to the public, and Embiid got angry that, you know, somebody was snitching or whatever. But yeah, that's going to be the most emotional basketball team in the history of basketball next season. Because there's three of their starting five are just like, just really sensitive dudes, which is fine. But they get really into their emotions, man. So we'll have to see how all that plays out. But yeah, okay, good luck. Good luck figuring out the Kwai situation. Good luck with, yo man, did you see almost half of the Sixers schedules on national television? Right? 34 of the, was it 34? And then there's also a few in there that might be like both national and what? Yeah, so we'll see. I mean, I'm sure they're going to be a fun team to watch. But okay, Springer, here's what got me in my emotions today. So obviously, every day I'm looking to see if there's any news or anything new about Peyton Watson, and there's not, and there's certainly not. Although, man, I didn't hear, but I have been hearing there's been some people coming out saying that maybe some more teams are starting to be interested in PWAT now that the fervor of everything, of the you know, the summer and the offseason is starting to slow down. There's some teams looking around going, you know what, that Peyton Watson guy is pretty good. Maybe we could put an offer in for him. But having said that, I have a trade for you right here from Yahoo Sports. And I thought for sure this was a Cleveland Cavalier homer chucklehead who came up with this article. And, I mean, this is very much a, like a Mike Kliss, like almost, I mean, well, not Kliss. Well, yeah, more like a Kisla. Like, intentionally going to make you mad. But here it is. Here's the trade for you, Springer. And it is the trade predicted like this. So, according to Yahoo Sports, they think that there is a great opportunity for the Cleveland Cavaliers to trade for, at this trade deadline, right here, Nikola Jokic. Here's their thinking, and here's their trade. They think that there's been no team in the NBA had a worse offseason than the Nuggets. He thinks that it has pushed Joker to the point where he might be talked into moving to another team, or the threat of him not signing that deal come next offseason would push the Nuggets to trade him just because you cannot lose him for nothing.
1: It's the Mika Rantanen.
0: Right, you're.
1: Idea, so theory.
0: This whole theory was based on that idea and the idea that the Nuggets decide to clean house once the deadline comes around.
1: Well, they'd have to be like in a bad way.
0: Yes, that's what they point out that if by midpoint of the season the Nuggets have gone downwards, that this might be the trade that happens. Here we go, Spring. Here we go. It is a four-team trade. So it's after the Nuggets go through a early to mid-season slump and they decide to pull the plug on the roster. And here's what it is. The Cleveland Cavaliers receive Nikola Jokic. That's it. That's all they get is Joker.
1: Can they take Zignaggi?
0: Hang with me, brother. The Orlando Magic, who's also part of this deal, get Jamal Murray. The Brooklyn Nets, who are part of this deal, get Aaron Gordon. Here's what the Nuggets get.
1: A million first-round
0: picks. Here's what the Nuggets get. Evan Mobley, Julius Randle, Jalen Suggs, Anthony Black, Jalen Tyson, a 2027 first-round pick, a 2027 second-round pick, a 2028 first-round pick, a 2030 first-round pick, a 2031 first-round pick. So you get five players, four first-round picks, and a second-round pick, but you lose Nikola Jokic, Jamal Murray, and Aaron Gordon. And their whole idea is like, you're losing Joker anyway, so you got to rebuild. You can't build around Jamal or Aaron. It's not going to work. So send out all three. But their whole thing is like,

0: a degree of concern that Jokic could leave a year from now. Mm-hmm. By the way, Chris on the text line says Thunder got more for Paul George.
1: Yeah,
0: like, yeah, I need more firsts. I need like 10
1: Dog,
0: firsts.
1: That's four firsts. Like, I don't
0: need more than four.
1: It gives you a first round pick every year up into 2032. And I don't think you have a first. I think, like, you would restock every single one of your first round picks that you've traded out. Now I'm playing devil's advocate. This deal can kick rocks. This thing can kick rocks.
0: Yeah.
1: I'm just wondering, like, as a framework for a deal.
0: Yeah,
1: like
0: no,
1: that.
0: I do think the idea, like, how bad would they have to be? Like, even if they're a play-in team.
1: No, you're right.
0: Even if they're, like, the 10th of the West seed, you still go for it because you're only going to get Nikola Jokic on your team once ever.
1: Yeah, so they
0: won
1: 54 games
0: last year. Again on your team. So you just go for it.
1: They'd have to lose, 30 less? They'd have to be sitting around. They'd have to be sitting at, like, 30 and 50. That's the
0: end. They would have to be, like, it would have to be, like, man, Aaron Gordon's out for the year.
1: How about, like, the Blazers?
0: Jamal
1: Murray's
0: out for the year.
1: You're, like, 9 games under 500. And you're right.
0: And there's, like, no hope. Like, I mean, like, if they're the 10 seed, but, hey, guys are coming back, you no way. You even if Jokic walks for nothing, you go for it.
1: Yeah, you say, right. Unless he tells you, you don't make this deal unless he says, I don't like any of this, and I think I might walk. You don't do, yeah. Yeah, you don't do that. And besides, if Jamal and Aaron gets hurt, I mean, the Magic wouldn't trade for Jamal and the Nets wouldn't trade for Aaron.
0: That's true.
1: Right? And then this deal never gets done anyway. But yeah, stuff like this scares the hell out of me. Like, this is never going to happen. This is never going to happen.
0: No, I don't. But at the same time, there's almost no way he gets traded this year. But there is like a 5-10% chance he walks for nothing after the year. That's possible.
1: Well, see, I would say
0: depends on what the taste in his mouth is.
1: Yeah.
0: After the final game of the season,
1: I'd say there's a 4% chance they have to trade him during the season because he decides, or they feel like he's going to walk, or they. I mean.
0: Even we could look at the season and be like, oh, damn, you know?
1: Yeah.
0: It would have to be.
1: Man, they might be. If they started the season 0-30, I still wouldn't trade that man. You know what I mean? Like, I still wouldn't trade him.
0: No, that first of all, Nikola Jokic can't go 0-30.
1: But if three other teams come to you and say, we'll get you so far under the apron, we'll give you all the first round picks you can handle. And we'll give you 5 young players to try to. I'm still not doing it. I'm still not doing it. It still makes me angry. But I can see why other people who aren't in this city, who don't love Joker like we love Joker, would look at that and say, yeah, I can see him doing it. Look at all those firsts they're getting. Look at all those players they're getting. And they suddenly go from one of the highest payroll in the NBA to half that, man. So then you can get whatever free agent you could. I can understand the argument, but
0: No, this is one of those that you write it till the bitter end. It is a Mikko Rantanen situation, but it's also very different.
1: Mm-hmm. It's like, just, well,
0: this is once in a lifetime, beyond lifetime.
1: Yeah.
0: You'll
1: probably never have a player.
0: Walked for nothing. Would you look back on it and say, ah, man, we should have maximized value and we should have, you know, gotten a lot of firsts and whatever. Yeah,
1: if you let the best player in franchise history walk.
0: You just go for it. You just do it.
1: Yeah. Yeah, I guess. Yeah.
0: And you hope you have a good enough season to where Jokic says, yep, we're heading in the right direction and I will sign that big supermax.
1: Mm-hmm. I'm just, like, right now it feels like the Nuggets are trying to hold it together with duct tape and, you know what I mean? Like, I could see the vision last year. You could see the vision after you made those deals.
0: Yeah.
1: I can't see the vision this offseason. But the offseason isn't done. And the Nuggets, it feels like, are going to be the team that gets things done the latest. Because P-Watt's whole thing could go all the way up to camp, right? Because it isn't until camp where he has to either accept the qualifying offer or decide whatever they're going to hold up, whatever it's going to happen. But listen, yeah, it would have to be such a ridiculous start to the season. And then, even then, you're firing other people before you take that last step. Like, that is the, I mean, that's the nuclear option,
0: Josh Kroenke would make the deal himself. That's Tenzer and Wallace.
1: Yes. Everybody.
0: If the season has gone that way.
1: If you get to the point.

0: where Joker walks, you fire
1: but
0: the
1: really
0: ball
1: the
0: boys.
1: Only you honestly the only way the season goes that way is massive injury.
0: Just injury situation.
1: There's no way that even if it's team running back, even without Peyton Watson, that they're not a playoff team.
0: Mm-hmm. Yeah, I feel you, bro. I feel you, man. A team with Joker on it ain't going to be bad. And
1: yeah,
0: a team
1: no,
0: with Joker and Jamal
1: Suns,
0: and AJ ain't going to be
1: like
0: bad.
1: They'll make the playoffs.
0: Well, yeah, man, I hope they're better than the Suns, brother. All right, let's take a timeout. Now, I just want to get that off my chest. Like, I do not think it's going to happen. But, man, when I saw it, and I saw the reasoning behind it, and I understood the reasoning behind it, that's when I started to freak out just a little bit. But we're going to roll on. We'll be right back. Thanks for listening to Blitz.
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0: I took a... I don't know how... Where does it go from there, Spring? I took a look at my life and realized there's nothing left. No, nothing? You got nothing for me, Spring?
1: As I walk through the valley where I harvest my grains, I take a look at my wife and realize she's very plain.
0: No, that's Weird Al, bro. You got the wrong one. That's Weird Al. Hey, did you ever watch the...
1: I know what you're gonna ask.
0: Weird Al biopic with Daniel Radcliffe.
1: No, I did not.
0: It was pretty funny, bro.
1: Okay,
0: but it wasn't really a It was, it was pretty funny.
1: All right, I'll check that out.
0: It's pretty funny. All right, people. Last segment of the Blitz on this Thursday, and then things get super serious tomorrow at camp. Although, listen, man, I'm not sure there's gonna be a whole lot of drama out at Broncos camp spring, right? Like there is. There's really nothing up for grabs, and we
1: until you, there is drama. I don't
0: you
1: know,
0: brought something's... the entire team that won 14 games back last year, man. JFM's the only one missing. Like you brought the
1: maybe
0: whole
1: there'll
0: squad.
1: Be a fight or something.
0: I can yeah. Let's
1: at
0: hope
1: some
0: so.
1: Point
0: let's
1: or
0: hope so. Let's hope so. There was a fight. Who was it? Was it in Vikings camp the first day or whatever? I saw no. It was because it was a wide receiver. Oh, it was Jamar. It was in Cincinnati. Jamar got into it with a DB, and then the whole team jumped in. But yeah, that was yesterday, I think, there in Cincinnati.
1: That could just be like a setting the tone thing, like, damn it, we've underachieved.
0: Maybe.
1: And we're, I'm a leader and I'm going to,
0: maybe
1: you know, right. Send a message that, you know, that was, it's been unacceptable.
0: I'm sure Jamar thinks he's the best wide receiver in the NFL, and that don't mean you win games. At least not for that
1: Or maybe
0: team,
1: Jamar was just being a diva. I don't know.
0: Maybe. Maybe. Listen, you know, I love a good diva wide receiver, but yeah. The fans there, what do you think, like, we've been talking about what we're going to pay attention to when camp starts. What do you think the fans care about tomorrow? Is it just Bo's ankle
1: Bo to Waddle?
0: Yeah, Jalen like, Bo. Yeah,
1: seeing Jalen Waddle.
0: Do you think they care about any of these rookies? Are they like, where's Jonah at?
1: I'm sure some of them. Yeah, I guess Caleb Lohner hasn't been out there.
0: Yeah, I heard Leggy said that
1: he's one of the guys like I want to see.
0: Yeah, I want him to ball. Like I want him to be the greatest tight end in Broncos history. That's where I'm at with Caleb Lohner.
1: Yeah, it's always new guys and it's always the quarterback.
0: Right. Like
1: especially when there are still questions about the quarterback. And while I am a believer now,
0: you're not completely.
1: I mean, there are still questions.
0: Well, last year we were excited about RJ and Jade and now
1: the rookie.
0: And now we don't care about those guys. We're just, whatever, shut up. We want
1: to
0: see
1: RJ,
0: Jonah.
1: Like, you want to see RJ run well because, you know, young guys who haven't lived up to what maybe you want them to be.
0: Mm-hmm.
1: Not that RJ was bad, but, like, what do you, like, if you see RJ in camp have an explosive run, that makes you feel like, oh, yeah, Sean Payton's a genius. I knew it.
0: Well, we'll start to figure out how much of a genius he is. Tomorrow, when camp gets into full swing, and we're 6 days away from the very first NFL game. It's on Wednesday.
1: Okay, what do we got? It's the
0: Hall of Fame.
1: Isn't the Panthers and the Cardinals? I want to say
0: yeah, it's Panthers Cards.
1: Okay,
0: yes.
1: I always like you know. Let's just do it right now.
0: Hey, let's matter of fact, put a wager on it right now. It's Cardinals minus -1.5, bro. Cardinals minus -1.5. A week from today at the Hall of Fame. Panthers Cards, what you got? Who you got?
1: Okay, so I'm always like, first thing I go to is the quarterback depth chart. So it's going to be some Carson Beck.
0: Right, but there's no way. Are they playing? They're not playing Bryce Young in the first.
1: No, that's why I go
0: so
1: down.
0: It's Kenny
1: I immediately
0: Pickett?
1: Go down.
0: Is it Kenny Pickett?
1: Kenny Pickett. He's there, I guess. He'll get some run.
0: Kenny Pickett is the backup to Bryce, I think.
1: He is? I actually couldn't tell you for sure.
0: I think Kenny Pickett is. With the Cardinals, you got Jacoby because he just got paid.
1: Yeah, Kenny is the backup.
0: Oh, that's right. Ooh. Gardner. Minshew is behind him.
1: Yeah.
0: So it could be Kenny Pickett versus...
1: The Hall of Fame game, you might not even see Minshew. Right. You might not even see Pickett. So third string guy for the Panthers is Haynes King. He was the Georgia Tech quarterback.
0: All right. And Carson Beck is over in Arizona for the third. Wait. Yes.
1: Yeah. And then they also have Keaton Slovis. He, I believe, a USC guy who transferred to Pittsburgh.
0: BYU. Yeah.
1: Okay.
0: Yeah. And he is not going to make that team, right?
1: No.
0: He's not going to make that team. So there you go.
1: Keaton Slovis, you better learn UFL.
0: I'm going to, yeah. And the games begin. And then and then we don't have another, like that's a preseason game, and then we don't have any more preseason games for another week. You know what I mean? So we get one next week, and then we don't get any until another week, but then that's when everybody gets going. And that's when the Broncos play their first. So the Broncos are two weeks, excuse me, away from their first preseason game when they take on the Falcons there at Mercedes-Benz Stadium.
1: Okay, hey, you're going to get to see some Penix, see some Tua?
0: Yeah.
1: Like, that'll be a fun one.
0: Excuse me. They don't have a line on that game yet. I can't put money down on Bronx Falcons, man.
1: Damn it.
0: I wonder what they're waiting for. What's Vegas waiting for, man?
1: Well, you wait for week one to finish, and you do what you do.
0: And then you load up on the... I have not been paying attention to... I've been paying attention to the Major League Baseball trade deadline. I have not been paying attention.
1: Did you see that the Rockies... told the Red Sox and the Rays they want their top prospect for Hunter Goodman. Yeah. I like to hear that.
0: And if I was both those teams, I'd give... Well, you never know what the future could bring. You don't want to trade a future, you know, Shohei or something. But that's not... Dude, man, that's great. That's great. Ask for the moon. Get the moon. You should for
1: they
0: him.
1: If they got... Those are organizations that usually have really good top prospects.
0: Yeah, I do it straight up almost, baby. You know what I mean? Like, you get Hunter, we get the best prospect.
1: Or you probably get another prospect or two.
0: And a catcher. Yeah, find us whatever catches. We need one of those, too. But yeah, I've been paying attention to the trade deadline. I haven't really been paying attention much to what the Rockies have been doing. They have today off, right? But tomorrow, they start things up again. They'll take on the Kansas City Royals at Coors Field.
1: Okay. They'll get at least one of those. The Royals
0: are bad.
1: The Royals got walk-off grand slam today.
0: Did they really?
1: Yeah. Two outs, 0-2 count.
0: Oh, no. And he just grooved once? What happened?
1: Let's see. Cody Clemens hit the... He is the son of Roger Clemens. Clemens' son, Cody Clemens, on an 0-2 count, two outs, bases loaded, left on left, too. Hit a walk-off grand slam.
0: Wow.
1: Yeah,
0: wow.
1: Royals have had a rough season after, like, they're having some promise.
0: Wow. Man, the Cubs went extras with the Cards. The White Sox went
1: Cardinals
0: extras with the Yanks.
1: Kind of, like, exposing themselves for being mid.
0: I mean,
1: they really overachieved.
0: I wish the Rockies were Cardinals mid, because that's a .500 baseball team.
1: Yeah, but
0: you know
1: you get a better draft pick. Actually, the Rockies are right where you want them to be.
0: Can the Rockies now get a good pick after being... Because remember, last year they got number 10 because they had lost 119.
1: Yes, they are eligible now to be back in the top five. Which, where would they be if the season ended now?
0: They'd be the worst team, and they'd get the number one pick, right? Because the last I checked, they had the worst record, but let me see.
1: Well, the Angels are down there. Rockies would get the top pick.
0: Rockies
1: right now.
0: Yes.
1: Awesome.
0: Would. Yeah, there you go.
1: This is actually, like, there's some promise. They're getting a top pick again.
0: Yeah.
1: Let's go.
0: Where's Holiday's brother? No, where's he at? Jackson Holiday is playing somewhere, and it sounds like you could go get him if you wanted to.
1: I'd go trade for Jackson Holiday.
0: You could reunite the Holiday brothers. You could reunite them. I don't know what it would cost. But you can do it. You can do it. They can both be playing for the Rocks, man. So, which one? Is it Jackson's the one who's a monster? Who's, like, big,
1: no,
0: like his
1: Jackson's
0: dad?
1: No, Jackson's, like, normal size. He's been somewhat underwhelming. You might not get him at a better price than you could right now.
0: Mm-hmm. I mean, still, so, yeah. So, okay.
1: And Rocks. I saw, you know, like, Charlie Condon's expected to play in the second and down the stretch. Mm-hmm. So that's, like, why, you know, McCarthy, Moniak, like, no, you're gone. Now Charlie Condon's in left field, you know?
0: Yeah, I am.
1: And Moniak and McCarthy have been very good, but they just don't fit into this window. Those are no-brainer trades.
0: Yeah. Well, you say that, but we'll see. We'll see if it's actually a no-brainer
1: trade. I mean, the fact that they're even considering trading Hunter Goodman tells me that they're going to do the right thing and they're going to trade Moniak and McCarthy.
0: Yeah. I mean, we'll see what return they get for Hunter. But if they get what they're asking for, then I'm happy. Then I'm more than happy. But, I mean, but at the same time, it's one of those trades where I'm not disappointed if he's still on the team next season.
1: No, it's a win-win. It's honestly, Hunter Goodman, it's a win-win.
0: Do you see somebody paid over $10 million for a Shohei Ohtani rookie card?
1: I did see that.
0: Bro, man. Like, listen. I'm not a card collector, obviously, and I don't collect stamps or whatever.
1: I saw the card. It was really sick. It was a sick-looking card.
0: $10 million?
1: Like, he signed it in Japanese, and it, like, looked... And there was, like...
0: I mean, it's a one of one, right?
1: It's like only gold MLB jersey patches from one of his jerseys.
0: Yeah. Yeah. And some random dude just pulled it, like, you know, like hitting a money Pokemon card or whatever. Mm-hmm. And he was like, ah! And then he just sold and got $10 million.
1: But if you, like, you would have to have so much FU money.
0: Yeah, to do that. To be like, I love Shohei. I want his...
1: Like,
0: yeah.
1: The thing... The card is, like... A baseball card is, you know, it's not that big. You gotta really display that well at your house. And then you have to have everybody over. Mm-hmm. And then you have to direct them all. You have to tour them to your... Guys, check out my Shohei card.
0: And that's where
1: $10 million... The whole reason I bought this thing is to show it off.
0: Man, like... If I spent $10 million on a Shohei card, it better be just Shohei, like, in a box. You have to stand in my house in a box, because that's what...
1: In a hazmat suit?
0: Yeah, $10 million, man, is a lot.
1: You bring some girl over, and, you know, and it better... She's like, it better what do you think about this card, huh? You like this card? And then that night better end well.
0: I don't know, man. I don't think it works that way, but we'll see. We will see. But either way, for the Radio Machine, Mark Springer, I'm Mark Bertinoli. Thanks for tuning in. We got Broncos training camp covered starting tomorrow right here on Altitude Sports Radio.
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0: to the team, not just the money they spend. So something tells me after this season, Dodgers win again. None of these billionaires owners really want to win. So we won't see baseball for a minute. So let's enjoy this.
1: Foul.
2: That is a foul ball.
1: First of all, Snell's pitched three innings. We don't know what kind of pitcher he's going to be when he gets back. Glasnow has been hurt since he came to L.A., so they can't bank on those two guys being stalwarts come playoff time. Nobody really knows.
0: Innings here and there.
1: Yeah, but I'm just saying, but the idea that you won't still try to go get Tarik Skubal is crazy if you're the Dodgers and you have assets to go get him. The Tigers can't sign him. So I don't think that Glasnow or Snell will be the reasons why they don't go after Tarik Skubal.
3: I got fair because I'm only going based off the phrase need. They don't need him. I think they, as we mentioned, the guys who can come back. And we also forget, it's a trade deadline. It ain't the Skubal deadline, meaning they might go get another starter. They might go get another reliever from somewhere else that we didn't think about that can be more than capable of producing. It doesn't have to be Skubal. Now, you know what I love. Sure, great. It'd be awesome. But they don't need him to win.
4: All right, last one, Fowler Fair, J.R. Gamble, MLB Bro, sitting in with Kelvin and Rob. J.R., the Athletic is reporting that the Reds are considering putting ace pitcher Hunter Green on the block ahead of Monday's deadline, and that's notable because Green is under team control for the next 3.5 seasons, all right? So, Fowler Fair to say Hunter Green, not Tarik Skubal, because of the length of his contract, should be the most desirable pitcher on the market.
0: Foul.
2: That is a foul ball.
0: And I learned about this possibility on MLBBro.com. But Hunter Green is a monster, but he has more injury concerns than Skubal. Let's be honest. When healthy, Green has the potential to be on Skubal's level. But he hasn't done it consistently. Then again, his team is terrible. They haven't been good, and the Tigers are at least decent. So it depends on what you're looking for the future, in my opinion. Skubal's 3 years older at 29 years old, and we have seen his best, right? Green is 26, but his best years, we would assume, if he stays healthy, are ahead of him. So either's a winner to me. I'd love to see both of them pitch on teams who can score runs in our series contenders. They're both elite to me, but it's like splitting hairs because we don't know what Green will be. So it depends on what you want right now.
1: I'm going to say fair.
2: It's a fair ball.
1: Here's why I say it's fair, and it is the 3.5 years under club control where Skubal could just be a rental. If you go get him in your Milwaukee or the Dodgers, he might not want to, you know, his agent is going to say that I want him to go on the free market. You know what I mean? We'll go there, but we're not signing a deal. He's going to go on the open market and make a deal. So I think with Hunter Green, if you trade for him, you know you have him for the next 3.5 years, and he signed and he got his money. So that's why, to me, he is more desirable because whatever you give up, you know you're going to have something in return for a couple of years, not just a cup of coffee and a sweet roll.
3: Foul!
2: That is a foul ball.
3: I'm going to tell you why it's foul, Rob. Again, you're making a whole lot of sense, but where I disagree. And what city are you in right now, Rob?
1: In Detroit.
3: And when they went and made that trade and got Rasheed, what happened that year? They won the championship. And my point is, there are some contending teams that, yes, I might be willing to lose another 3 years. Dang it, but if I got Skubal, and if I'm Milwaukee Brewers, we finally got over the hump and won one, or if I'm the Rays or Atlanta, and, you know, I'm not even putting the Dodgers in this. And if we can get over, and even if he was a rental, but we got a World Series banner because he is the best, dang it, it's worth it. We'll figure out those other 3 years later.
0: I didn't even pay him, though.
3: Well, no, we're not going to pay him. I said we rental, bro. This is like we got a
1: Tiger's
3: really...
1: not paying
3: this is like we got the Tigers not paying him. Yeah, I thought you were talking about the other teams. Yeah, Tigers ain't paying him. Appreciate you, man, JR. Thank you.
0: Thank you. The pleasure and the honor is always all mine.
3: No doubt. Foul or fair with JR?
2: That is
1: it's foul.
3: It is foul. All right, man, this show flew by. Why it does? And all the shenanigans, it felt like a Friday today. Like
1: it
3: know,
1: did.
3: Doesn't it feel like all right, we're done for the week? No, we got a whole show tomorrow too. All right, last call 877-99 on Fox. 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If you want to get in with the Odd Couple, this is your chance to do so. I got to go be Uncle Doug because Bobo brought his son, and I got to go be Uncle real quick. It's the Odd Couple, Fox Sports Radio.
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0: are. It's Monty Bolaños.
1: I can't tell how old people are, and I don't watch movies. Remember we had this conversation, I don't watch, I'm not a movie gal. I'm never going to see, what is it, Odyssey? I'm not going to go see that.
2: You know what though?
1: This is...
0: You're not going to go see Odyssey?
1: Oh, it's not. No, I wouldn't. Yeah. Nah.
2: Why? Matt Damon with a beard that makes James Hetfield look like he's well kept.
0: Too long of a story?
1: Too long. Took me 3 weeks to watch Wolf of Wall Street. I kept stopping it every 45 minutes because I can't do it.
0: Wow. Okay.
1: So I'm not a movie gal.
0: That's pretty cool, though. For a movie, you kind of made it like a streaming show.
1: I sure did. Yeah, sure did.
0: 20 minutes today.
1: Sure did. All right, very good. Like, this seems like a good place to stop. Okay. Pause. Be back in a couple days. Jess. I know you don't look 72. Free agent
3: you
1: wide
3: can't
1: receiver.
3: Take that one. You can't unring that bell.
1: Yes, I can. Free agent wide receiver Deebo Samuel signing with the 49ers. It's a 1 year deal worth $7 million. He was drafted by the 49ers in the second round of 2019. Spent six seasons in San Francisco. Last year, played with the Washington Commanders. The Saints and wide receiver Chris Olave agreed to terms on a four-year deal worth $132 million. Baker Mayfield did not get a long-term extension. Buccaneers quarterback speaking to the media today said that he felt disappointed and disrespected by Tampa Bay for not coming to an agreement prior to the start of camp. The reports are that they offered him a two-year deal for less than $50 million a year. Falcons quarterback Tua Tagovailoa did individual drills on the side during practice today as he continues to deal with tightness in his back. Positive news for Bengals defensive end Shamar Stewart. He was carted off of practice on Wednesday, but he escaped serious injury. He just hyperextended his knee, so he's going to miss a couple of weeks. When it comes to baseball, the Red Sox are up on the A's 5-4. It's the top of the eighth inning. The Giants lead the Padres 4-1, top of the seventh inning in San Diego. It's been all Dodgers so far against the Mariners. Dalton rushing with his 12th home run of the season. They lead the Mariners 5-0, and it's the top of the sixth inning. Rays already defeated the Rangers earlier today, while the White Sox walked it off against the Yankees for a second day in a row. Right now, the Rays lead the Yankees in the AL East by 3.5 games. Twins edge the Royals 4-3. Cubs doubled up on the Cardinals 4-2 in 10 innings. The Braves held on to beat the Nationals 5-4. Mets also held on to beat the Marlins 4-2, and the Reds defeated the Pirates at home 3-2. And in soccer news, UEFA released a statement saying that all 55 of their federations will boycott the World Cup if FIFA continues to pursue a plan that includes private ownership. CONCACAF has already rejected the proposal to bring on private equity, so UEFA and CONCACAF joining forces against FIFA.
0: Thank you very much, Blasi. Yes. It's going to be like Avengers Doomsday.
1: I've seen Avengers.
0: Okay, good. You've seen Avengers.
1: But not
0: okay, very good.
1: I saw like the first Avengers.
0: Like the very first one?
1: Yeah.
0: You'd have been like 25 movies since
1: exactly.
0: then.
1: Exactly. Okay. That's my point.
2: And 37 TV shows.
1: That's right, my point.
0: Yeah. All right. So you're not going to see Brand New Day tomorrow, Spider-Man?
1: No. No, as I'm wearing my Spider-Man shirt.
0: Yes.
1: No.
0: Okay. All right. No. You're an enigma wrapped in a mystery, Monsi.
1: Yeah, thank you. You're welcome. There you
0: go. Coming up next, that sports story from today, and again, I had to check three times to make sure it was absolutely true. And I had to check on TV.
2: Whoa.
0: And it was true. That's next. Jason and Mike. Fox.
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25: So kiss me.
24: Thank you. I love you.
17: Get it here. Get it all.

0: graduated. I got a diploma. Okay. Graduated with honors.
1: No, it's good.
0: That's right.
1: That's good.
2: Okay. With honors.
1: That's good.
0: With honors.
2: Good movie. Okay.
0: Thank you.
1: Give me Is a, it? Give me a year. Give me a year you think the Ming Dynasty was around.
0: I
1: mean the Yao Ming Dynasty.
0: Oh, Yao Ming?
1: Yeah, yeah.
0: Wasn't Yao Ming like early 2000s?
1: Yeah, very good.
0: There you go.
1: Now the other Ming Dynasty.
0: 1800s.
1: No, way earlier than that.
0: Oh, like
1: the Ming Dynasty had to be like 13. I don't know. The Ming Dynasty had to be like 1300.
0: Mm, yeah, see? No.
1: Oh, okay.
0: Nah, right. Nah. 1800.
1: But you started playing Candy Crush what year?
0: The 1800s. Probably like you know, 2000, like maybe 10, 9.
1: Okay.
0: You right, know what I'm good. Saying? Yeah. Right. Yeah,
1: okay.
0: Yeah.
1: All right.
0: And I don't think, you know, the best part is I don't think I've spent money on Candy Crush. You know,
1: oh,
0: like
1: that's
0: when
1: good.
0: To get, you know what I'm
1: yeah,
0: saying?
1: Yeah, yeah, yeah.
0: Like,
1: yeah.
0: I don't think I
1: but you spent money on college.
0: Lots
1: where
0: of
1: you were
0: it.
1: Playing Candy Crush.
0: Lots of money.
1: Very good.
0: That's
1: okay.
0: right.
1: All right.
0: That's right. Speaking of money, Deebo Samuel's going to make $7 million. He is signing a one-year deal with the 49ers, the team that drafted him in the second round in 2019. He spent 6 seasons in San Francisco before playing last year with the Washington Commanders. Wide receiver Chris Olave and the Saints agreed to terms on a 4-year deal worth $132 million, and he gets $90 million guaranteed. Buccaneers quarterback Baker Mayfield did not get a long-term extension prior to the start of training camp, and he told the media today that he felt disappointed, disrespected, by the team. Reports are that Tampa Bay offered him 2 years for less than $50 million a year. Positive news for Bengals defensive end Shamar Stewart, who was carted off of practice on Wednesday. He escaped serious injury. He hyperextended his knee, so he's going to miss a couple of weeks, but again, escaped serious injury. When it comes to Major League Baseball, no Shohei Ohtani, no problem for the Dodgers. They outscored the Mariners 6-2. Shohei Ohtani was kept out of the lineup because of knee soreness, more as a precautionary reason than anything, according to manager Dave Roberts. The Giants snapped the Padres' 5-game winning streak after coming out on top 4-1. Red Sox came back to defeat the A's 5-4. Braves held on 5-4 against the Nationals. Mets took down the Marlins 4-2, and the Reds topped the Pirates 3-2. The MLB trade deadline is Monday, August 3rd at 6 Eastern. The Twins are acquiring left-hander reliever AJ Minter from the Mets in exchange for 2 prospects. And in the WNBA, the Aces took down the Liberty 104-99 behind 33 points, 10 rebounds, and 6 assists from Asia Wilson. While the Lynx crushed the tempo 104-74, Olivia Miles and Afisa Collier each had 16 points. Minnesota has won 9 in a row. Back to you guys.
1: Thank you very much, Marcy. Yes. Coming up next, yes, the first salvo trade deadline deal has gone down. AJ Minter, the Mets get Benny Agbayani's kid. Yay. Time now yay. For everybody to get right with one big trade that's going to happen. It's going to upset a lot of people, but just understand this is how it's going to go. That's next. Jason and Mike, Fox.
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16: 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What's going on with Jonah Coleman, the newcomer? 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
9: my best friend, Mike Harmon.
18: That is not John Cena.
9: Maybe you should just stay if you can't get the door open. No, no, I got it. Don't worry, I got it.
19: I said to my daughter, I'm like, hey, I'm going to sit and watch this. She goes, you know what? I've seen it twice. I've seen it enough for both of us.
9: So, the first trade of the trade deadline, now that we're getting into it, was made tonight. The Mets trade A.J. Minter to the Twins. They get Benny Agbayani's kid. They're now just going to get kids of players who played for them when the Mets were good.
19: Nostalgia.
9: We're going to get John Franco's kid.
19: It worked out for the Knicks.
9: We're going to get Robin Ventura's kid. Yeah, no, it's a great strategy, man. I mean, look, we got Rick Brunson's kid. We need Benny Agbayani's kid. Like, I think it worked. I think it's great. So, just understand, it's going to piss off a lot of people. People are going to be mad.
19: Mm-hmm.
9: But I think there's something towards the worthwhile in saying, hey, when you can accept something and understand it, it's going to be easier when it actually does happen. The Dodgers are going to get Tarek Skubal, right? Skubal's going to be a Dodger for a host of reasons. Number one, that's his preferred destination in free agency. Okay. The Dodgers can outbid you for anybody they want to because they still have the most highly rated farm system in baseball. They have 9 or 10 of the top 100 prospects overall. They're not going to be outbid for a player that they're not going to allow to go to the Brewers or the Phillies. Don't want to see Skubal in the playoffs. They have a crying need for starting pitching because you don't know what Otani's going to be in the fall. You don't know what Blake Snell is going to be. You don't know if Wroblewski's going to hit the wall, which he will. He'll get to that innings limit before October. Suddenly you're looking at October going, man, these three guys, well, I don't know that we can even count on them.
19: Glass now still coming back. The only two guys that are consistent right now are Sasaki and Yamamoto.
9: And Sasaki just became consistent.
19: Yeah, no, right? But he's finally turned that corner. Yeah. We're like, hey,
9: so
19: had another pretty good start tonight.
9: Everything is there for the Dodgers to go get him. Like, the Dodgers are going to be, they're your last chance. Hey, go talk to everybody else. Come to us. We'll go over the top for him. They're not going to lose out to him. The only way I can see it is if maybe the Rays, who John Paul Morosi has told us, hey, they're in it for Skubal. If they go way over the top, the Dodgers might go, well, we can pivot to a guy like Freddie Peralta or another starting pitcher because he's not in the National League. If we see him in the World Series, we see him. That's the only way, but that's such a small probability because the Dodgers need, they go out and get big names. They don't settle for the other. They go get the big names. Hey, Skubal's the guy. They're going to get him. So just understand, it's going to upset a lot of people. How do they do this? Dodgers are going to get Skubal.
19: Current markets in the Kalshi world, there's only about 400,000 in there, but it's fun anyway. Dodgers at 44, Milwaukee 23, Chicago 9, Tampa 8, Atlanta 6, staying in Detroit 5%. But yeah, I'd love to see one of these also ran or other teams, kind of like the Sixers becoming LeBron's team. I want to see someone off the pace become that squad just because it makes it far more entertaining.
9: Yeah, it would be. It would be great. But
19: I right, here he is with the Miz.
9: Yeah.
19: Here he is in Tampa. I mean, come on.
9: He's saying, I'm getting more money than Baker Mayfield's getting next year. How does that feel?
19: Wow.
9: Is it too soon for that?
19: No, it's right on time.
9: Exit, how about a Fresca at Swollen Dome? For Mike, I'm Jason. Coming up next, my buddy Ben Maller. 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
33: 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This ball's back. It is gone. Into the Seattle bullpen. Dalton rushing. A three-run shot for the Dodger catcher. It is 5-0. Home run number 12 for rushing.
32: 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They outscored the Mariners 6-2. The Giants snapped the Padres' five-game winning streak after coming out on top 4-1. The Red Sox topped the A's 5-4. And the Braves held on 5-4 against the Nationals. The Twins are acquiring left-handed reliever A.J. Minter from the Mets in exchange for two prospects. In the NFL, free agent wide receiver receiver Deebo Samuel is signing a one-year deal with the 49ers worth $7 million. And in the WNBA, the Aces defeated the Liberty 104-99. Asia Wilson, 33 points and 10 rebounds. I'm Monty Bolaños.
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0: take parking advice from a blind guy. What you do is you park as far away from the Costco as possible. That way, you don't have to worry about driving in circles trying to find a parking place. You park far away, and then you walk in, and you just walk by all the dopes driving in circles trying to get that close parking place. That's the move.
1: Actually, I've never been to Costco, actually, ever. They don't have Costco boxes.
0: That's because you don't have Costco in your area. That's right. You don't even know what a Costco is. You don't even have Walmart, I bet. There's no Walmart around you in the North End.
1: I've never been to Walmart either. I've never been inside a Walmart. Can you believe that? I've never been anywhere. No one takes me anywhere because I have a problem and I start yelling at people in public real loud so people don't like to talk to me. So there's a thing in the North End where people come up to me to try to talk to me and then I start yelling at them and I guess they're giggling. They're trying to do it on purpose. So there's all about festival, St. Agrippina.
0: Well, this is why, Scott, people have a bad rap. You know, they look down on certain parts of Boston because of people like you that just randomly start screaming at tourists on they're outside your house. When they're having a good time eating lasagna, and you give them a hard time.
1: Yeah, if they have like an accent or something, I'll say something about something in the South. But I'm cool with the South. I'm going to move there, actually. I moved to Huntsville, Alabama. I have a girl.
0: You just said you're moving to Beacon Hill. You're not moving to the South. You're going to move it next year. You're going to move to Wisconsin next.
1: Yeah, I would move to Milwaukee. You know Jeffrey Dahmer is from Milwaukee? That was like really crazy. That's
0: Where Jeffrey Dahmer went to college?
1: No.
0: The Ohio State University. They don't promote him. I don't know why. All right, thank you. I got to go. All right, there you go. There's Blind Scott. Rambling Blind Scott. Time now for the Who Am I game. And here we go. In my big league career, the one and only Twins, Cody Clemens, has recorded a strikeout on the mound, had a three-homer game at the plate, and hit an ultimate grand slam. It's a walk-off grand slam. Down by three. I am the only other player in Major League Baseball history to do all three of those things. Who am I? That is the question. The answer, we'll get to it, and we will do it next.
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14: LeBron James is irritated with NBA Commissioner Adam Silver. Oh, okay. And here's what's funny. I get why Adam Silver is irritated. He's like, I have stuff I need to do. You making this decision affects my job and how I get to do my job.
12: They're both right, though.
14: And LeBron says, I'm a free agent. I don't have to do a damn thing. Mm-hmm. I have no responsibility to anybody decision.
12: Time out.
14: I can make this decision in September if I want to.
12: You are correct, but here's the thing. LeBron James, he probably loves it. He probably loves the fact that nothing can happen until he snaps his fingers. He knows that Silver can't do the schedule until he finds a place to go. He knows that. So for him to come on, look, Silver shouldn't have said, look, I'm waiting on LeBron. Look, because LeBron can wait until the cows come home before he makes a decision.
4: But he knows damn well, and he. But and by the way, he eats it up. He knows the commissioner is not going to do the schedule until he makes his decision because they're going to feature LeBron on Christmas Day and here and that and then and that. And he eats that up too. So he's just playing into it. He's not wrong, but he knows exactly what the heck is going on.
5: Do you guys sense a tension between the NBA commissioner and one of the best players of all time?
14: Yeah.
5: What do you think is the root of that tension?
14: That a commissioner likes to think of themselves as the ultimate power. And I don't think, this is what I was saying, like I don't think for a while we will see anybody in sports that has the power that LeBron James has right now. LeBron James is going to be 42 years old in December.
5: Mm-hmm.
14: And he is holding up the NBA offseason with where he's... Giannis Antetokounmpo, at this point, is a better player than LeBron James is. Mm-hmm. He got traded to Miami. In Miami, the biggest story of their offseason would not be trading for Giannis. It would be signing LeBron.
5: He wields quite the hammer, but I believe that the tension is deeper than that. I believe it goes to places that nobody's talking about.
4: Like clutch sports?
5: Nobody's explored it, but... I think at the end of the day, LeBron wants to be an owner in this league. He wanted that Vegas franchise.
4: Right.
5: And I believe there are some obstacles placed in front of him that he's not fond of.
14: Gotcha. Could be.
5: Do you remember the conversation that LeBron had with Nikola Jokic's agent on that boat in Europe about NBA Europe?
14: Mm-hmm.
4: Yes.
5: And perhaps some ownership opportunities there?
4: Well, I thought they were trying to start their own league.
5: Could be too, yeah. Start their own league. That could be in direct retaliation for not being able to own. You know, listen, you can't own a team while you play in the league. You can't.
4: Right, correct.
5: I just sense there's more to it there. There's something going on.
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9: 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On Valentine's Day. 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
3: 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And boy, how great would that be? My goodness. Just absolutely great. Back to it. And here is the big payoff on the Who Am I game. This is where we pretend to be somebody else. Thus, the Who Am I game. Quite the finish for the Minnesota Twins. They were supposed to be terrible. Not that they're good. The American League blows, so the Twins are right in the playoff race. Of course, they kept adding wild card teams. That's part of the deal. The Twins, Cody Clemens, that last name rings a bell. Cody Clemens has recorded a strikeout on the mound in his career. He's notched a three-homer game at the plate and hit what they call an ultimate grand slam, a walk-off grand slam down by three. I'm the only other player in baseball history to do all three of those things, according to the nerddom. Who am I? And Alf, the alien opiner, going with Joe Sambito.
4: Who?
3: This is his answer. Great photo. That crooked Red Sox hat. Joe Mauer from Femi, the number one Uber Eats driver there in Minnesota. Ruben Berman, the reason that you get to keep foul balls, according to Mauer prop guy. Well, that's true. It is him. Not a burner going with Mike the Leprechaun. Mike the Leprechaun. Who else do we have? Let's see. Page down. Robbie the Mariner fan got this right. Bad job by you. You cheating schmuck. Analog Al going with the Sultan of SWAT. Who else do we have? Crazy Joe Davola from Trucker or Truck Stop Fungus. That's his answer. Who else do we have? Mark from Queens going with Blind Scott's Pharmacist as his answer. You are Bojack Horseman from Trucker Joe. Got to have a fall guy. That's a message to Coop. A subliminal dog whistle to Coop. Manny Sanguian, good name, from James. Caesar Geronimo from Steelers Nasty. That's a solid name, too. Not a burner said Blind Sophie's plunger extension. Okay, that's come on, can't we all get along? Johnny Q says George Brett is the answer. Well, that was the answer yesterday, and I guess that got cut off. I have a very upset email from Old Man River Mike, who's 89 and listens to the show, and he could not hear the answer. He lives in Florida, and he listens to it. I'm sorry, Old Man River. George Brett was the answer yesterday. What else do we have? Let's see. Page Dan. I'll skip over that one. Mike the Man from Hoosier Bill. He says Mike the Man. I don't know who that is. Lorena, do you have an answer, Lorena?
5: I'm going to go with James Bond.
3: James Bond. Agent 007.
5: Shaken, Bond. Not stirred.
3: No, that is incorrect. The correct answer. The Bambino, Babe Ruth. Babe Ruth got her done back in the day. The former Dodger. He was a coach with the Brooklyn Dodgers, Babe Ruth. Yeah, last uniform he wore, I believe, was a Dodger uniform. Put that in your little pipe and smoke it, you kids. Yeah?
6: We are Dodgers.
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9: LeBron James is irritated with NBA Commissioner Adam Silver. Okay. Well, and here's what's funny. I get why Adam Silver is irritated. He's like, I have stuff I need to do. You making this decision affects my job and how I get to do my job.
10: They're both right,
9: though. And LeBron says, I'm a free agent. I don't have to do a damn thing. Mm-hmm. I have no responsibility to anybody decision.
10: Time out.
9: I can make this decision in September if I want to.
10: You are correct, but here's the thing. LeBron James, but he probably loves it. He probably loves the fact that nothing can happen until he snaps his fingers. He knows that Silver can't do the schedule until he finds a place to go. He knows that. So for him to come on, look, Silver shouldn't have said, look, I'm waiting on LeBron. Look, because LeBron can wait until the cows come home before he makes a decision. But he knows damn well, and by the way, he eats it up. He knows the commissioner is not going to do the schedule until he makes his decision because they're going to feature LeBron on Christmas Day and here and that and then and that. And he eats that up too. So he's playing into it. He's not wrong, but he knows exactly what the heck is going on.
11: Do you guys sense a tension between the NBA commissioner and one of the best players of all time?
9: Yeah.
11: What do you think is the root of that tension?
9: That a commissioner likes to think of themselves as the ultimate power. And I don't think, this is what I was saying, like I don't think for a while we will see anybody in sports that has the power that LeBron James has right now. LeBron James is going to be 42 years old in December.
11: Mm-hmm.
9: And he is holding up the NBA offseason with where he's... Giannis Antetokounmpo, at this point, is a better player than LeBron James is. Mm-hmm. He got traded to Miami. In Miami, the biggest story of their offseason would not be trading for Giannis. It would be signing LeBron.
11: He wields quite the hammer, but I believe that the tension is deeper than that. I believe it goes to places that nobody's talking about.
10: Like clutch sports?
11: Nobody's explored it. But I think at the end of the day, LeBron wants to be an owner in this league. He wanted that Vegas franchise.
10: Right.
11: And I believe there are some obstacles placed in front of him that he's not fond of.
9: Gotcha. Could be.
11: Do you remember the conversation that LeBron had with Nikola Jokic's agent on that boat in Europe about NBA Europe?
9: Mm-hmm.
10: Yes.
11: And perhaps some ownership opportunities there?
10: Well, I thought they were trying to start their own league.
11: Could be too, yeah. Start their own league. That could be in direct retaliation for not being able to own. You know, listen, you can't own a team while you play in the league. You can't.
10: Right, correct.
11: I just sense there's more to it there. There's something going on.
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10: LeBron James is irritated with NBA Commissioner Adam Silver. Okay. Well, and here's what's funny. I get why Adam Silver is irritated. He's like, I have stuff I need to do. You making this decision affects my job and how I get to do my job.
11: They're both right,
10: though. And LeBron says, I'm a free agent. I don't have to do a damn thing. Mm-hmm. I have no responsibility to anybody
11: to make this decision. Time out.
10: I can make this decision in September if I want to.
11: You are correct, but here's the thing. LeBron James, but he probably loves it. He probably loves the fact that nothing can happen until he snaps his fingers. He knows that Silver can't do the schedule until he finds a place to go. He knows that. So for him to come on, look, Silver shouldn't have said, look, I'm waiting on LeBron. Look, because LeBron can wait until the cows come home before he makes a decision. But he knows damn well, and by the way, he eats it up. He knows the commissioner is not going to do the schedule until he makes his decision because they're going to feature LeBron on Christmas Day and here and that, and he eats that up too. So he's playing into it. He's not wrong, but he knows exactly what the heck is going on.
2: Do you guys sense a tension between the NBA commissioner and one of the best players of all time?
10: Yeah.
2: What do you think is the root of that tension?
10: That a commissioner likes to think of themselves as the ultimate power. And I don't think, this is what I was saying, like I don't think for a while we will see anybody in sports that has the power that LeBron James has right now. LeBron James is going to be 42 years old in December.
2: Mm-hmm.
10: And he is holding up the NBA offseason with where he's... Giannis Antetokounmpo, at this point, is a better player than LeBron James is. Mm-hmm. He got traded to Miami. In Miami, the biggest story of their offseason would not be trading for Giannis. It would be signing LeBron.
2: He wields quite the hammer, but I believe that the tension is deeper than that. I believe it goes to places that nobody's talking about.
11: Like clutch sports?
2: Nobody's explored it, but I think at the end of the day, LeBron wants to be an owner in this league. He wanted that Vegas franchise.
11: Right.
2: And I believe there are some obstacles placed in front of him that he's not fond of.
10: Gotcha. Could be.
2: Do you remember the conversation that LeBron had with Nikola Jokic's agent on that boat in Europe about NBA Europe?
10: Mm-hmm.
11: Yes.
2: And perhaps some ownership opportunities there?
11: Well, I thought they were trying to start their own league.
2: Could be too, yeah. Start their own league. That could be in direct retaliation for not being able to own. You know, listen, you can't own a team while you play in the league. You can't.
11: Right, correct.
2: I just sense there's more to it there. There's something going on.
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9: 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Davis Webb as the new play caller for your Denver Broncos.
11: This was a big decision for Sean Payton.
9: Sean Payton is going to be standing there watching. 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
12: 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Serious, Sean. Come on, Sean. Serious, Sean. You gotta dance, Sean. Dance, dance, dance. 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She says, I loved your YouTube channel. I said, Jerry, why do you love the YouTube channel? 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Help us out. Do us a solid. Do us a good mitzvah. Fight the good fight. And every once in a while, get into a cyber battle with various fan bases that can't handle the truth. And they get very upset. And we need your defense. But it's YouTube at Ben Maller Show. Check that channel out. Help us out. And videos will pop up in your feed. And you're not working anyway, so just watch the videos, okay? Thank you. All right, back to it we go. And let's get right back to it with the Insta trivia. We'll do the Insta trivia. And then we're going to have Maller to the third degree. So this is a jam-packed portion of talk radio. There's a lot going on. My God. Lot going on. Here is the Insta trivia. So Blank has, as for Kathy and Madison, Blank has averaged 8.9 yards after the catch per reception in his career, the highest of any wide receiver in the next gen stats here. That's the modern nerdification of the NFL. Minimum 750 routes, or some of you like to say roots. So that is the Insta trivia. And let's see, what is the answer? At Ben Maller. That is at Ben Maller. Femi, the top Uber Eats delivery driver in the Twin Cities, going with Justin Jefferson is his answer. Maller prop guy says the whitest wide receiver in the NFL, Hollering James. Look at that. He looks good. He's in shape. He's got the uniform on there. Look at that, Hollering James. That's not AI at all. Alf, the alien opiner. The man that modernized the touchdown dance, he had all the swag back in the day. Billy White Shoes Johnson is the answer. Eek in Roseville, Minnesota, going with Mark Duper. Mark Duper. Where's Mark Clayton? Hey, Mark Duper. Mark in Queens, or from Queens, says Blind Scott's fancy new government-subsidized bachelor pad. For Mark. Yes, the taxpayers are paying for Blind Scott's life in many ways. What else do we have? Late Night Drug Tester says you are Jessica Williams, who is 37 today. Well, look at that. Mark the Walker, wandering around the streets of Rochester, says Dr. Jack Houseman, who also tried and failed to put his daughter, baby in a corner. All right. Hart Lee Dykes from Steeler Nasty. Puka Nacua, guessed by Analog Al. Gary Coleman, the great wide receiver for the Lions, I think it was. Yeah, I think the Lions. From Truck Stop Fungus. That's his answer. What else? Clint Eastwood from Filler Up Phil. Cracker Jack from Trucker Joe, got to have a fall guy. Michael's going with Todd Stoudemire. Phil McCockney from Patrick DJ Spin in San Diego. What say you, Lorena?
17: Musin Muhammad.
12: No, it's, believe it or not, Debo Samuel is the correct answer. The great Debo Samuel. Here we go!
5: It's Maller.
12: How about that?
5: To the third degree. Are you ready? This is when Big Ben gets grilled.
12: All right, here we go. Let's get it done right now. Over to the Koopa Loop for the reading of the questions.
7: Max Crosby was asked about the trade that never was this week. He admitted that the Ravens backing out of the trade has added a little extra motivation to go out there and kick ass this season. Ben, do you think the Ravens will regret backing out of the deal?
12: So you've got the micro and the macro. So micro, yeah, because I think Crosby will have a good year this year, and it's really about the macro. The Ravens were betting that they're going to be right in not this year, but the year after. And so they didn't want to get locked in on that. We'll see. You know, doctors are not, medicine is not an exact science, Koopa Loop. Ask Nick Saban and the Miami Dolphins, who passed on Drew Brees, Mr. Hall of Famer Drew Brees. Next!
7: Derrick Henry is entering his 11th NFL season and will be 32 years old, yet he's still among the top running backs in the game. He said this week that the thought of retirement hasn't even entered his mind. Ben, how much longer do you think Henry can go?
12: Well, you should just keep playing until no one's dumb enough to sign him. And they cut the. Remember that famous quote from Roy Campanella, the Brooklyn Dodger guy, said, I'll keep playing until they cut the uniform off me. Realistically, he's got, I'd say, two more seasons. There's an exception to the rule every once in a while. I see two more years, unless he's like an Adrian Peterson freak of nature. Next!
7: Former number one overall pick Jadeveon Clowney visited with the Cleveland Browns on Wednesday as he looks for a home for his 13th season. But yeah. Do you think Clowney can still be called a bust?
12: Yes, because he was the top pick in the draft, and you're supposed to be an all-time great or at least a borderline Hall of Fame player. And he's just had a good, long career, not a great career. How'd we do, Koopa Loop?
7: You passed this edition.
12: That is a win to close out the week, baby. Winner, winner, chicken dinner.
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11: LeBron James is irritated with NBA Commissioner Adam Silver. Oh, okay. Here's what's funny. I get why Adam Silver is irritated. He's like, I have stuff I need to do. You making this decision affects my job and how I get to do my job.
20: They're both right,
11: though. And LeBron says, I'm a free agent. I don't have to do a damn thing. Mm-hmm. I have no responsibility to anybody
20: to make this decision. Time out.
11: I can make this decision in September if I want to.
20: You are correct, but here's the thing. LeBron James, no, he probably loves it. He probably loves the fact that nothing can happen until he snaps his fingers. He knows that Silver can't do the schedule until he finds a place to go. He knows that. So for him to come on, look, Silver shouldn't have said, look, I'm waiting on LeBron. look, because LeBron can wait until the cows come home before he makes a decision. But he knows damn well, and by the way, he eats it up. He knows the commissioner is not going to do the schedule until he makes his decision because they're going to feature LeBron on Christmas Day and here and then and then and then and then. And he eats that up too. So he's playing into it. He's not wrong, but he knows exactly what the heck is going on.
2: Do you guys sense a tension between the NBA commissioner and one of the best players of all time?
10: Yeah.
2: What do you think is the root of that tension?
10: That a commissioner likes to think of themselves as the ultimate power. And I don't think, this is what I was saying, like I don't think for a while we will see anybody in sports that has the power that LeBron James has right now. LeBron James is going to be 42 years old in December.
2: Mm-hmm.
10: And he is holding up the NBA offseason with where he's... Giannis Antetokounmpo, at this point, is a better player than LeBron James is. Mm-hmm. He got traded to Miami. In Miami, the biggest story of their offseason would not be trading for Giannis. It would be signing LeBron.
2: He wields quite the hammer, but I believe that the tension is deeper than that. I believe it goes to places that nobody's talking about.
20: Like clutch sports?
2: Nobody's explored it, but... I think at the end of the day, LeBron wants to be an owner in this league. He wanted that Vegas franchise.
20: Right.
2: And I believe there are some obstacles placed in front of him that he's not fond of.
10: Gotcha. Could be.
2: Do you remember the conversation that LeBron had with Nikola Jokic's agent on that boat in Europe about NBA Europe?
10: Mm-hmm.
20: Yes.
2: And perhaps some ownership opportunities there?
20: Well, I thought they were trying to start their own league. Over
2: there. Could be too, yeah. Start their own league. That could be in direct retaliation for not being able to own. You know, listen, you can't own a team while you play in the league. You can't.
20: Right, correct.
2: I just sense there's more to it there. There's something going on.
9: 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We are Altitude Sports Radio. We are. And here's what you need to know.
0: No Shohei Ohtani, no problem for the Dodgers.
21: Swung on, hammer deep to right field. This ball's back. It is gone. Into the Seattle bullpen. Dalton rushing. A three-run shot for the Dodger catcher. It is 5-0. Home run number 12 for rushing.
0: 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They outscored the Mariners 6-2. The Giants snapped the Padres' five-game winning streak after coming out on top 4-1. The Red Sox topped the A's 5-4. And the Braves held on 5-4 against the Nationals. The Twins are acquiring left-handed reliever A.J. Minter from the Mets in exchange for two prospects. In the NFL, free agent wide receiver Deebo Samuel is signing a one-year deal with the 49ers worth $7 million. And in the WNBA, the Aces defeated the Liberty 104-99. Asia Wilson, 33 points and 10 rebounds. I'm Monty Bolaños.
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9: Saying that.
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0: the tabernacle of baseball, we inspired this Red Sox team to turn things around.
1: That's kind of true.
0: In many ways, right, Coop? You were wandering around there. We saw Wally the Green Monster. We went to the Cask and Flagon. We had a full Boston experience. A full Boston experience we had. It was wonderful. It was absolutely great. All right, it is the Ben, almost as good as that Hollering James call. Almost as good as that Hollering James call. A lot of reaction from Hollering James. Alf says one of the better calls by Hollering James. Yeah, that's what he said. Some of these I can't read. We're going to have Big Ben's lame jokes of the week. We're going to give it a little time to breathe, a little time to breathe. So right around the bend, we're going to open up the comedy club, and you can react to it, what you like, what you don't like. A lot of you boys like to steal jokes. There's some dad jokes and mostly people just busting weed man hippies balls. We'll have that to look forward to. Big Ben's lame jokes of the week for the rest of the hour. The comedy club opens. We'll get to that. We'll do it next.
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13: LeBron James is irritated with NBA Commissioner Adam Silver. Oh, okay. And here's what's funny. I get why Adam Silver is irritated. He's like, I have stuff I need to do. You making this decision affects my job and how I get to do my job.
14: They're both right,
13: and LeBron I'm a free agent. I don't have to do a damn thing.
14: Mm-hmm.
13: I have no responsibility to anybody
14: Time out. Time out.
13: I can make this decision in September if I want to.
14: You are correct, but here's the thing. LeBron James, he probably loves it. He probably loves the fact that nothing can happen until he snaps his fingers. He knows that Silver can't do the schedule until he finds a place to go. He knows that. So for him to come on, look, Silver shouldn't have said, look, I'm waiting on LeBron. Look, because LeBron can wait until the cows come home before he makes a decision. But he knows damn well, and by the way, he eats it up. He knows the commissioner is not going to do the schedule until he makes his decision because they're going to feature LeBron on Christmas Day and here and then and then and then and then. And he eats that up too. So he's playing into it. He's not wrong, but he knows exactly what the heck is going on.
7: Do you guys sense a tension between the NBA commissioner and one of the best players of all time?
13: Yeah.
7: What do you think is the root of that tension?
13: That a commissioner likes to think of themselves as the ultimate power. And I don't think, this is what I was saying, like I don't think for a while we will see anybody in sports that has the power that LeBron James has right now. LeBron James is going to be 42 years old in December.
14: Mm-hmm.
13: And he is holding up the NBA offseason with where he's... Giannis Antetokounmpo, at this point, is a better player than LeBron James is. Mm-hmm. He got traded to Miami. In Miami, the biggest story of their offseason would not be trading for Giannis. It would be signing LeBron.
7: He wields quite the hammer, but I believe that the tension is deeper than that. I believe it goes to places that... Nobody's talking about
14: like clutch sports.
7: Nobody's explored it. But I think at the end of the day, LeBron wants to be an owner in this league. He wanted that Vegas franchise.
14: Right.
7: And I believe there are some obstacles placed in front of him that he's not fond of.
13: Gotcha. Could be.
7: Do you remember the conversation that LeBron had with Nikola

0: Jokic's agent on that boat in Europe about NBA Europe?
1: Mm-hmm. Yes.
0: And perhaps some ownership opportunities there?
1: Well, I thought they were trying to start their own league. Over
0: there. Could be too, yeah. Start their own league. That could be in direct retaliation for not being able to own. You know, listen, you can't own a team while you play in the league. You can't.
1: Right, correct.
0: I just sense there's more to it there. There's something going on.
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3: There's a good basketball player in Spencer Jones who you're going to pay $6 million a year, who is a real gosh darn NBA power forward, who can knock down corner threes, who can switch defensively, who makes good plays, who's a good fit with your superstars. 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

0: want to.
1: You are correct, but here's the thing. LeBron James, no, but he probably loves it. He probably loves the fact that nothing can happen until he snaps his fingers. He knows that Silver can't do the schedule until he finds a place to go. He knows that. So for him to come on, look, Silver shouldn't have said, look, I'm waiting on LeBron. Look, because LeBron can wait until the cows come home before he makes a decision. But he knows damn well, and he, but and by the way, he eats it up. He knows the commissioner is not going to do the schedule until he makes his decision because they're going to feature LeBron on Christmas Day and here and that and then and that. And he eats that up too. So he's playing into it. He's not wrong, but he knows exactly what the heck is going on.
2: Do you guys sense a tension between the NBA commissioner and one of the best players of all time?
0: Yeah.
2: What do you think is the root of that tension?
0: That a commissioner likes to think of themselves as the ultimate power. And I don't think, this is what I was saying, like I don't think for a while we will see anybody in sports that has the power that LeBron James has right now. LeBron James is going to be 42 years old in December.
2: Mm-hmm.
0: And he is holding up the NBA offseason with where he's... Giannis Antetokounmpo, at this point, is a better player than LeBron James is. Mm-hmm. He got traded to Miami. In Miami, the biggest story of their offseason would not be trading for Giannis. It would be signing LeBron.
2: He wields quite the hammer, but I believe that the tension is deeper than that. I believe it goes to places that... Nobody's talking about
1: like clutch sports.
2: Nobody's explored it. But I think at the end of the day, LeBron wants to be an owner in this league. He wanted that Vegas franchise.
1: Right.
2: And I believe there are some obstacles placed in front of him that he's not fond of.
0: Gotcha. Could be.
2: Do you remember the conversation that LeBron had with Nikola Jokic's agent on that boat in Europe about NBA Europe?
0: Mm-hmm.
1: Yes.
2: And perhaps some ownership opportunities there?
1: I thought they were trying to start their own league. Over there.
2: Could be too, yeah. Start their own league. That could be in direct retaliation for not being able to own. You know, listen, you can't own a team while you play in the league. You can't.
1: Right, correct.
2: I just sense there's more to it there. There's something going on.
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5: kiss me. 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
3: Get it here. Get it all.

0: ballrooms and stuff like that. Like, I thought that was the coolest thing. It just didn't feel the same in the pros, man.
1: Yeah, it was a new frontier for sure.
0: Oh, when you talk about them new frontiers, man, I mean, I'm glad that you stated that, because when you're talking about a frontier, well, that's good because you caught me. You really did catch me, my guy. And that's okay, because now I got to go. I'm on my Zoom.
2: You were reminiscing, man.
0: I really was.
2: You were deep in that reminiscing.
0: Hey, man, I was really enjoying it. 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I had a truck. And if I could go back and do it all over again, I'd have a pickup truck, and it'd be just like this one. 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
7: LeBron James is irritated with NBA Commissioner Adam Silver. Oh, okay. And here's what's funny. I get why Adam Silver is irritated. He's like, I have stuff I need to do. You making this decision affects my job and how I get to do my job.
8: They're both right, though.
7: And LeBron says, I'm a free agent. I don't have to do a damn thing. Mm-hmm. I have no responsibility to anybody
8: to make this decision. Time out.
7: I can make this decision in September if I want to.
8: You are correct, but here's the thing. LeBron James, he probably loves it. He probably loves the fact that nothing can happen until he snaps his fingers. He knows that Silver can't do the schedule until he finds a place to go. He knows that. So for him to come on, look, Silver shouldn't have said, look, I'm waiting on LeBron. Look, because LeBron can wait until the cows come home before he makes a decision. But he knows damn well, and by the way, he eats it up. He knows the commissioner is not going to do the schedule until he makes his decision, because they're going to feature LeBron on Christmas Day and here and that and then and then and that. And he eats that up too. So he's playing into it. He's not wrong, but he knows exactly what the heck is going on.
9: Do you guys sense a tension between the NBA commissioner and one of the best players of all time?
7: Yeah.
9: What do you think is the root of that tension?
7: That a commissioner likes to think of themselves as the ultimate power. And I don't think, this is what I was saying, like, I don't think for a while we will see anybody in sports that has the power that LeBron James has right now. LeBron James is going to be 42 years old in December. Mm-hmm. And he is holding up the NBA offseason with where he's... Giannis Antetokounmpo, at this point, is a better player than LeBron James is. Mm-hmm. He got traded to Miami. In Miami, the biggest story of their offseason would not be trading for Giannis. It would be signing LeBron.
9: He wields quite the hammer, but I believe that the tension is deeper than that. I believe it goes to places that nobody's talking about.
8: Like clutch sports?
9: Nobody's explored it. But I think at the end of the day, LeBron wants to be an owner in this league. He wanted that Vegas franchise.
8: Right.
9: And I believe there are some obstacles placed in front of him that he's not fond of.
7: Gotcha. Could be.
9: Do you remember the conversation that LeBron had with Nikola Jokic's agent on that boat in Europe? about NBA Europe.
0: Mm-hmm.
8: Yes.
9: And perhaps some ownership opportunities there.
8: Well, I thought they were trying to start their own league.
9: Could be too, yeah. Start their own league. That could be in direct retaliation for not being able to own. You know, listen, you can't own a team while you play in the league. You can't.
8: Right, correct.
9: I just sense there's more to it there. There's something going on.
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1: There's a good basketball player in Spencer Jones who you're going to pay $6 million a year, who is a real gosh darn NBA power forward, who can knock down corner threes, who can switch defensively, who makes good plays, who's a good fit with your superstars. 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He's a good player. 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
3: 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Davis Webb is the new play caller for your Denver Broncos.
8: This was a big decision for Sean Payton.
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1: Two pros and a cup of Joe, Fox Sports Radio, LeVar Arrington, Brady Quinn, Jonas Knox with you here. 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
3: In Case You Missed It.
1: Guys, in case you missed this, Harrison Bader is a member of the San Francisco Giants. He has not played in a game since May 29th. It's his first year of a two-year deal that he signed worth $20 million. The reason he's not played in a game since May 29th is because he's dealing with a little plantar fasciitis.
0: Ouch.
1: What's worse than that is that apparently Sunday morning at about 2 a.m., he was transported to a local hospital in San Francisco. Because apparently he was riding around on a scooter after drinking at local bars. And according to the San Francisco Chronicle, Bader rode his scooter into the back of a fire truck and then ran over the same foot that is already injured. Multiple witnesses.
0: Well, at least it was a fire truck because there was instant help right there.
1: Yeah. The best part is that this happened at a place called Balboa Cafe, which is a popular drinking hole owned by the one and only Gavin Newsom. Apparently, popular drinking hole.
0: Huh?
1: Listen, the Niners have more pull than the Giants there because this story got out pretty quickly. And it did not take 11 days to find out the details of this. So. You think they're going to try and get some of that money back on that contract?
0: Don't bury the lead. We are.
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7: LeBron James is irritated with NBA Commissioner Adam Silver. Okay. Well, and here's what's funny. I get why Adam Silver is irritated. He's like, I have stuff I need to do. You making this decision affects my job and how I get to do my job.
8: They're both right,
7: though. And LeBron says, I'm a free agent. I don't have to do a damn thing. Mm-hmm. I have no responsibility to anybody
8: to make this decision. Time out.
7: I can make this decision in September if I want to.
8: You are correct, but here's the thing. LeBron James, he probably loves it. He probably loves the fact that nothing can happen until he snaps his fingers. He knows that Silver can't do the schedule until he finds a place to go. He knows that. So for him to come on, look, Silver shouldn't have said, look, I'm waiting on LeBron. Look, because LeBron can wait until the cows come home before he makes a decision. But he knows damn well, and by the way, he eats it up. He knows the commissioner is not going to do the schedule until he makes his decision because they're going to feature LeBron on Christmas Day and here and that, and he eats that up too. So he's playing into it. He's not wrong, but he knows exactly what the heck is going on.
9: Do you guys sense a tension between the NBA commissioner and one of the best players of all time?
7: Yeah.
9: What do you think is the root of that tension?
7: That a commissioner likes to think of themselves as the ultimate power. And I don't think, this is what I was saying, like I don't think for a while we will see anybody in sports that has the power that LeBron James has right now. LeBron James is going to be 42 years old in December.
9: Mm-hmm.
7: And he is holding up the NBA offseason with where he's... Giannis Antetokounmpo, at this point, is a better player than LeBron James is. Mm-hmm. He got traded to Miami. In Miami, the biggest story of their offseason would not be trading for Giannis. It would be signing LeBron.
9: He wields quite the hammer, but I believe that the tension is deeper than that. I believe it goes to places that nobody's talking about.
8: Like clutch sports?
9: Nobody's explored it. But I think at the end of the day, LeBron wants to be an owner in this league. He wanted that Vegas franchise.
8: Right.
9: And I believe there are some obstacles placed in front of him that he's not fond of.
7: Gotcha. Could be.
9: Do you remember the conversation that LeBron had with Nikola Jokic's agent on that boat in Europe about NBA Europe?
7: Mm-hmm.
8: Yes.
9: And perhaps some ownership opportunities there?
8: Well, I thought they were trying to start their own league.
9: Could be too, yeah. Start their own league. That could be in direct retaliation for not being able to own. You know, listen, you can't own a team while you play in the league. You can't.
8: Right, correct.
9: I just sense there's more to it there. There's something going on.
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1: There's a good basketball player in Spencer Jones who you're going to pay $6 million a year, who is a real gosh darn NBA power forward, who can knock down corner threes, who can switch defensively, who makes good plays, who's a good fit with your superstars. 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He's a good player. You will find guys to knock down threes. 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
16: 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Would you be surprised at all if they went back-to-back?
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16: Pitch is swung on and driven.

0: Jonas. What? I love your jokes.
1: What?
0: You are a leave funny it. Man.
2: Leave it to Beaver.
3: And on that note, thank you, no. boys, for that.
1: That was good. Well done, Lorena.
2: That was well done, Jonas, by Jeez. The way.
1: She is the reason for the rating. I just
2: the Cleavers.
0: E for hey, everyone.
2: Y'all don't remember Leave It to Beaver, she's though. Y'all just threw it out there, and y'all don't remember it, though. The Beaver family. I mean, the Cleavers. The Cleaver family.
1: Yeah, I don't remember. I always confuse that with the whistling of the Andy Griffith Show.
2: Oh, yeah. Well, they were both in black and white.
1: Yeah, I just remember that was always on TBS. It was Channel 14. And that before WGN came around, that was the only time I could actually watch the Cubs is when they played the Braves on TBS.
2: Oh, gosh. Yep. Back to the Cubs.
1: All goes back to that, man. All goes back to that.
2: To the Cubs.
1: Well done, Ray Ray. That was fun. It is two pros and a cup
0: you
1: of Joe here.
0: You played with it exactly how I wanted you to.
1: Okay. Whoa. All right. We got it.
2: Explicit.
1: It just doesn't. Just doesn't Whoa. Stop. She can't help herself.
2: Jeez.
1: I told you, Scumbag of the Year award, running away with it.
2: She definitely.
1: It's like not even close.
2: She definitely made a strong case just now.
1: It's over.
2: What's in the box? What's in the box? What's in the box?
1: All right, so coming up next here on the show, we've got a reunion in the NFL, and it's yours right here on FSR.
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15: LeBron James is irritated with NBA Commissioner Adam Silver. Okay. Well, and here's what's funny. I get why Adam Silver is irritated. He's like, I have stuff I need to do. You making this decision affects my job and how I get to do my job.
16: They're both right,
15: though. And LeBron
16: They're
15: says,
16: both right.
15: I'm a free agent. I don't have to do a damn thing. Mm-hmm. I have no responsibility to anybody
16: Time
15: to
16: out,
15: make
16: though.
15: This decision.
16: Time out.
15: I can make this decision in September if I want to.
16: You are correct, but here's the thing. LeBron James, no, but he probably loves it. He probably loves the fact that nothing can happen until he...
15: Yeah.
16: Snaps his fingers. He knows that Silver can't do the schedule until he finds a place to go. He knows that. So for him to come on, look, Silver shouldn't have said, look, I'm waiting on LeBron. Look, because LeBron can wait until the cows come home before he makes a decision. But he knows Dan.

0: him well. And he, but and by the way, he eats it up. He knows the commissioner is not going to do the schedule until he makes his decision because they're going to feature LeBron on Christmas Day and here and then and then and then and then. And he eats that up too. So he's just, he's playing into it. He's not wrong, but he's, but he knows exactly what the heck is going on.
1: Do you guys sense a tension between the NBA commissioner and one of the best players of all time?
2: Yeah.
1: What do you think is the root of that tension?
2: That a commissioner likes to think of themselves as the ultimate power. And I don't think, this is what I was saying, like, I don't think for a while we will see anybody in sports that has the power that LeBron James has right now. LeBron James is going to be 42 years old in December.
1: Mm-hmm.
2: And he is holding up the NBA offseason with where he's... Giannis Antetokounmpo, at this point, is a better player than LeBron James is. Mm-hmm. He got traded to Miami. In Miami, the biggest story of their offseason would not be trading for Giannis. It would be signing LeBron.
1: He wields quite the hammer, but I believe that the tension is deeper than that. I believe it goes to places that... Nobody's talking about
0: like clutch sports.
1: Nobody's explored it. But I think at the end of the day, LeBron wants to be an owner in this league. He wanted that Vegas franchise.
0: Right.
1: And I believe there are some obstacles placed in front of him that he's not fond of.
2: Gotcha. Could be.
1: Do you remember the conversation that LeBron had with Nikola Jokic's agent on that boat in Europe about NBA Europe?
2: Mm-hmm.
0: Yes.
1: And perhaps some ownership opportunities there?
0: Well, I thought they were trying to start their own league.
1: Could be too, yeah. Start their own league. That could be in direct retaliation for not being able to own. You know, listen, you can't own a team while you play in the league. You can't.
0: Right, correct.
1: I just sense there's more to it there. There's something going on.
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0: What?
1: It is two pros and a cup of Joe, Fox Sports Radio. LeVar Arrington, Brady Quinn, Jonas Knox with you here. Coming up, top of next hour, a little over 10 minutes from now, we are going to catch up with our guy, John Paul Morosi. And I can guarantee you, by far and away, I'm going to have the best questions for John Paul Morosi. It's not even close. Today's going to be a bloodbath. I will win that, and you can be a part of that victory coming up here a little over 10 minutes from now. By the way, trained to push past the pain, not athletes, just people, the men, women, and children trafficked every day in the United States, some by a person they trusted, some by their own families. Blue Campaign continues harnessing the global energy from the World Cup to help raise awareness and break the silence of human trafficking. Learn more at bluecampaign.gov/World Cup. We got a reunion in the NFL, and it is needed. Debo Samuel is back with the Niners. Debo Samuel has signed a one-year deal
2: that could
1: be worth up to $7 million. Bang, bang is appropriate because there's some concern about Ricky Pearsall and the fact that that he could come back this year. There's that whole discussion. Apparently, they're considering surgery for Ricky Pearsall, who's got this issue with his knee that was going back to last year. And if they do surgery, the thought is, according to reports, that he's going to miss the entire year. So it does feel like this is a need. Mike Evans, Debo Samuel, and he is back in his old stomping grounds there with the Niners. Probably should have stuck around there permanently, but, you know, is what it is. Now he's back home.
2: They were missing their mascot?
1: Yes.
2: Who called him a mascot? Acho called him a mascot, didn't he? Golly.
1: Who, Debo Samuel?
2: Yeah, you know, because of the way they walked in, him and Trent, the way they walk into the stadium with the boombox. He was more of a mascot than a player.
1: Really?
2: I think his best opportunity to have success the rest of the way would be with the San Francisco 49ers. So I think it's a good move for Debo to do that, to go back to familiar confines. Now, it'd be interesting to see, will he still be received and respected the same exact way he was before he left? And how much does he have left, I think, would be the bigger question. But if there's going to be anyone who knows how to utilize what he brings to the table, you'd think that is Kyle Shanahan and his coaching staff that would be able to use him. So I think it's a win for both sides. I think you get a great price for what could potentially be someone who feels a need, as you mentioned, Pearsall, but also is someone that has been a pretty valuable contributor to your franchise through the years.
1: Yeah.
2: Well said.
1: At what point, by the way, your dog's gotten bigger
2: he's really big, bro.
1: Like, he's gotten...
3: That's a huge bit. Really
1: have you have you measured his neck? What do you think his neck is? Is it
2: know,
1: a waistline?
4: It's not as big as Boss Hogg, though.
1: Oh, well, who
2: That's
1: is?
2: What yeah. yeah, not quite that big.
1: Yeah, who is?
2: He's a big dude.
1: Yeah, he's gotten bigger.
2: Big loving dude.
1: At what point... You know, we talked about Tampa and sort of their, you know, maybe this is sort of the end of that run that they had been on. What point do we think that about the Niners? Because we were amazed at what they did last year with Kyle Shanahan.
2: I was shocked.
1: But look, Trent Williams doesn't have that much longer to go. George Kittle's up there, and he's just coming off an injury. They're bringing in Debo Samuel. They're bringing in Mike Evans. It's not like they're a young team. And as Brady pointed out, when you practice next to the set of Chernobyl, it's not exactly ideal for what has gone on there. Kyle Shanahan's playing bumper cars while texting. You've got Brandon Ayuk, who's a disaster. It just feels like at some point this thing is going to come to an end, correct?
4: He's already moved in next to the commandos facility.
1: they're
4: in Virginia.
1: Why waste
2: dad's
1: time?
2: Dad's outside the front gate. Will dad's yeah. for food. Dang.
4: Yeah, I mean, look, this is punts. Necessary. This is probably their last run with this iteration of the team, you know, as far as some of the guys that have been a part of some deep runs, some playoff runs, I would imagine. It feels like it's going that direction. And also, Kyle Shanahan's been there longer than I think people realize. Yeah, sometimes that plays a little bit of a role or factor too. And just, you know, we saw with John Harbaugh in Baltimore, won a Super Bowl, but you know, after a while, just things get stale. Mike Tomlin in Pittsburgh, after a while, things get stale, won a Super Bowl. So I'll be curious to see how this year goes and what happens after this season.
1: Was the Debo signing, was it done 11 days ago and it just came out, or was this recent, do you think? We are trained to push past the pain, not athletes, just people, men, women, and children who are trafficked every day in communities across the United States, sometimes by someone they trusted, sometimes by their own family. 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
8: LeBron James is irritated with NBA Commissioner Adam Silver. Okay. Well, and here's what's funny. I get why Adam Silver is irritated. He's like, I have stuff I need to do. You making this decision affects my job and how I get to do my job.
9: They're both right,
8: though. And LeBron says, I'm a free agent. I don't have to do a damn thing. Mm-hmm. I have no responsibility to anybody decision.
9: Time out.
8: I can make this decision in September if I want to.
9: You are correct, but here's the thing. LeBron James, but he probably loves it. He probably loves the fact that nothing can happen until he snaps his fingers. He knows that Silver can't do the schedule until he finds a place to go. He knows that. So for him to come on, look, Silver shouldn't have said, look, I'm waiting on LeBron. Look, because LeBron can wait until the cows come home before he makes a decision. But he knows damn well, and by the way, he eats it up. He knows the commissioner is not going to do the schedule until he makes his decision because they're going to feature LeBron on Christmas Day and here and that and then and that. And he eats that up too. So he's playing into it. He's not wrong, but he knows exactly what the heck is going on.
10: Do you guys sense a tension between the NBA commissioner and one of the best players of all time?
11: Yeah.
10: What do you think is the root of that tension?
11: That a commissioner likes to think of themselves as the ultimate power. And I don't think, this is what I was saying, like I don't think for a while we will see anybody in sports that has the power that LeBron James has right now. LeBron James is going to be 42 years old in December. Mm-hmm. And he is holding up the NBA offseason with where he's... Giannis Antetokounmpo, at this point, is a better player than LeBron James is. He got traded to Miami. In Miami, the biggest story of their offseason would not be trading for Giannis. It would be signing LeBron.
10: He wields quite the hammer, but I believe that the tension is deeper than that. I believe it goes to places that nobody's talking about.
9: Like clutch sports?
10: Nobody's explored it. But I think at the end of the day, LeBron wants to be an owner in this league. He wanted that Vegas franchise.
9: Right.
10: And I believe there are some obstacles placed in front of him that he's not fond of.
11: Gotcha. Could be.
10: Do you remember the conversation that LeBron had with Nikola Jokic's agent on that boat in Europe about NBA Europe?
9: Mm-hmm. Yes.
10: And perhaps some ownership opportunities there?
9: Well, I thought they were trying to start their own league.
10: Could be too, yeah. Start their own league. That could be in direct retaliation for not being able to own. You know, listen, you can't own a team while you play in the league. You can't.
9: Right, correct.
10: I just sense there's more to it there. There's something going on.
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0: Everybody give yourself a round of applause. We made it. We made it, everybody. We did it. Another offseason officially in the books. It's time for camp. As we're out here at Broncos Park, the beautiful new Broncos Park. It looks like... You ever... By the way, us being out here at Broncos Training Camp is all brought to you by Ramos Law, medical doctor and attorney, ramoslaw.com. You know what it feels like looking at this new complex over here, over by the indoor practice field? It feels like I'm at a community pool, and I'm staring at somebody's house who has a bigger pool than the community pool. I feel like I'm being judged by people that are staring through windows I can't see into. I feel like Big Brother is watching over me and doing it from a posh space that I will never be allowed into. Except for a designated area, it's like, excuse me, back in the day, can I use your phone real quick? And maybe they let you use your phone. And then you try and sneak, like, and I really got to go to the bathroom. And they tell you, get the hell out of my house. Like, that's how it feels to me. But I have a few things just right off the rip that I would like to address. And I'm going to make a proclamation to start this training camp. Everybody buckled in? You ready? I have oxygen from the outdoors seeping into my system. I'm ready to say this with full force. The one prediction I will make before camp even starts, we haven't even seen Brandon Jones doing his barefoot big steps out here. I believe that the Broncos are going to face a situation at the end of camp much similarly to 2 years ago when they traded Devon Vele, which is, I think they have five wide receivers on this roster that all would have some sort of value by the end of camp, and I think one of them will not be here by the end of camp. It's just sort of the way that I think Sean Payton offenses operate. And I've said this before, Marvin Mims is not the type of guy that is going to be some sort of malcontent. Okay, he's not going to say anything out loud, he's not going to cause a stink, he's not going to do any of that stuff. But depending on who these people are, you're going to see Cortland Sutton and Jaylen Waddle run with the ones. From there, I don't know who's next. Is it Troy Franklin? Is it Pat Bryant? Or is it Marvin Mims? And out of those next three, someone is going to get the short end of the stick as far as first team reps. And I think as camp goes on, it's going to paint a much clearer picture for you. The interesting thing about where the Broncos are at right now is they were in dire need of extra playmakers. Well, guess what? You got a giant acquisition in Jaylen Waddle in the offseason, which is really your only acquisition. But if it's the only thing that you got, it's pretty damn cool. It's somebody who is going to immediately, I think, spur forward the playmaking big play threat that this team just kind of didn't have. Not to say they didn't make big plays last year, they did. But I always talk about this in the sense of, you know, you can have pitchers on a baseball team that can locate really well and get guys out. And then you have guys like Mizorowski who throw 104 miles an hour. There's an intimidation factor, and there's something that keeps you up at night when you go and face one of those guys. You can face someone just as productive and just as consistent, I'll say, as a Mizorowski that throws maybe tops out at 98. Bottom line is, when you are an opposing defensive coordinator and there's the threat of that on the field, and given the nature of football and how good the Broncos' defense is, when you give up a big play for a touchdown, it tips the scales big time because maybe that's all the Broncos need. Maybe that's it. If your defense is playing at a top five level, which I think we'd expect them to do again this year, even with the question marks that's around, I wish I could turn the camera around. It's like three monkeys trying to screw in a light bulb over here between Kevin Raj and Jesse trying to get something open. I don't know what this is. I'm so distracted I couldn't even finish my thought. It looks like they're wrestling around with a foot long from Subway. And they just can't figure out how to get the meat cut in half. So anyway, the nature of the Broncos defense being a top five unit in the league, which I think we all expect again this year, if you add big play explosiveness to that offense, then you're in a different sort of world. And since I'm trying to think, since I've been here, I got here in 2019, I don't think there's been anybody on the offense since then that has had that level of explosiveness. You know, there's been guys maybe at the end of the run, you've had, oh, whoever the tiny punt returner was back in the day. I mean, you had him, you had, I mean, I think Marvin Mims got explosiveness like that. It's just not been able to really shine, at least with consistent snaps within this offense. But for the most part, Jaylen Waddle is, to me, and correct me if I'm wrong, far and away the most explosive player that you've had at Broncos camp. Now, I'll also tell you this, that being here, this is the fun that comes with where the Broncos are at right now. We have always, every single year when we have entered training camp, had a level of, I gotta convince myself, or, hey, hope springs eternal, and there's optimism surrounding Broncos camp, and maybe if Teddy Bridgewater doesn't turn the ball over, you know, maybe you could be a 10-win team. Or maybe, you know, if Drew Locke takes another step, we could do this and that. There's no hypotheticals anymore. You're dealing with a really, really good football team. The question is, can they improve from where they were last year? And that would be coming from a position in which you made it the game before the game. And you did so with a backup quarterback, with a lot of people, including myself, thinking, if your starting quarterback was healthy, you're probably in. And it's not just me. I don't think there's any more. I mean, Bill Simmons is kind of like the media mascot for the city of Boston. And when he admits on a podcast, I'm not stupid enough to think that the Broncos probably don't win that game if Bo Nix is playing. Like, he said that. I think everybody can kind of tell. But it's about replicating success now. And we've talked about this for a while. Given now real expectations for where the Broncos are at, combined with the idea that you might have, let's say, a tougher schedule with a little bit more back and forth throughout the course of the season, it's very simple to kind of look at this and say, well, maybe, your record isn't going to be the same. Your record is not going to be improved. You might drop a few more games than you did last year, but the overall sense of how good the team is can remain the same. And I do think there's something to that. I mean, when you're discussing a team that won 14 games the previous season in a lot of different ways, you'd look at it and say, well, to get there, you had to be good. You had, if you remember what we were talking about with Jared Bednar heading into the postseason for the Avs, he gave you the checklist of all the things that you need. It's good, it's physically tough, it's mentally tough, and lucky is part of that. And I don't think there's any question. You know, it's why Sean Payton has spent a good deal of this offseason continually bringing up the idea of, well, last year when our record in one score games was this elite level, I'm not naive enough to think that those games couldn't flip the other way. And it's absolutely the way you have to think about it, because bottom line is, football's weird. It's a weird-shaped ball. It bounces in weird ways. You have a call that could go against you that could ruin a comeback. You have something as simple as Bo Nix has somebody wide open on a crossing route over the middle that could go for 40 yards, and some big, fat defensive lineman gets a big paw up there, pops it up in the air, and now it becomes an interception. Any of those things can happen that can derail some sort of comeback. When the Broncos trailed in 15 different games last year, you have to be able to factor that stuff in, which means, and I do believe, the driving force behind Sean Payton giving away play calling duties was just that. You know, a combination of maybe you think the game's passed my mindset by a little bit. Maybe part of it is I'm just not as quick to get the play call in as I would like to. And maybe part of it is you recognize the thing that was the weak point last year for your football team was offense, especially early in a game. Maybe the way that you drew out your first 20 plays or whatever the script was at the start of the game just wasn't right. But there's one thing I will continually harp on throughout camp and before the season starts, which is very simple. What the Broncos must fix heading into this season, they must fix the three and outs. When you have a quarter of your drives that end in three plays, and let's just say that one of those are runs, the other two are passes. If you go run, incomplete, incomplete, punt, you aren't only giving the ball back immediately. What you're also doing is you're giving the ball back in about a minute. And that's part of the when you go back and you look at some different games that became, we'll say, nail-biters last year. Time of possession is a big factor. And you can rely on your defense as much as you want to, but at some point they are going to tire out. And that's when the opposing offense has got you by the coyones. Because there's nothing you can really do about it. You know, even in the playoff game that you won against the Buffalo Bills, third down efficiency for you, for Broncos standards, really good. You were 8 of 16. You know what time of possession was in that game? 41 minutes for Buffalo to 29 for you. 41 to 29. And that explains a lot as to why Sean Payton, who has been getting a lot of questions about were you really going to fake punt on 4th and 11 from your own 38 and OT, his thought process was, yeah, my defense was dead. Absolutely dead. And in that case, I think all of that makes sense. You got to look at these things. That's the stuff that analytics just doesn't factor in for, is how fatigued would my defense be? And outside an amazing all-time level postseason play from Jaquan McMillan, you probably were going to lose that game. But Jaquan makes the big play, you take the ball back over, get yourself a field goal range, and that's game. I just think you can't put that much pressure and onus of the responsibility of winning and losing on your defense again. It has to come from a different place, and that place has to be the offense, and specifically early offense in games. There'd be nothing better than if the Broncos went out, picked up some third downs early, kept your defense as fresh as you could for the end of the game to where if they needed to get a stop, they can. And to the defense's credit, they did that actually quite a bit, despite not being great on third downs early in games last year. But a lot of the responsibility on if you can equal or improve where you were last year is all about offensive development. It's all about Davis Webb, and we'll get more to that as we go along. So we're out here at Broncos Park, which we will be for the next couple of weeks. Moving forward, getting a whole bunch of action with the, I was going to say brand new Broncos, but not really. It was the Broncos plus Jalen Waddle is what we're going to look at this year. So, a whole bunch to get to as Nelly broadcasts from the Backus and Shanker Studios, Serious Lawyers for the Seriously Injured. I want to talk a little bit about Davis Webb and what he's going to mean to success or failure this year when it comes to the Broncos and where they want to be moving forward. We'll get to it next.
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2: I think there's three storylines. First one's obvious. It's Bo Nix's health. What's that ankle look like? Early observations. He's looked fine. The next storyline to me is going to be the running back backfield. What's going on with Jonah Coleman, the newcomer? Third storyline is defensive line preparing for an absence. of Jonathan Cooper.
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11: Better crash here on I-25 southbound, right at 84th. The two left lanes are blocked. This crash just happened recently. It's already causing backups to about 104th with an almost 10-minute delay. Not really a whole lot else going on, though. 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

0: 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I decided, I mean, Raj is here getting a TV thing set up for us and making sure we look pretty on camera. And I said, I don't ever get people to do a show with me at 6 o'clock. Raj, you're here. Hi.
1: That's not what you said. You said, why are you here? Go home.
0: Hang on a second. Are you even on? Can we hear him? Nelly, can you hear him? I don't hear him either.
2: Raj is definitely meant to be seen and not heard in most cases, but I would bring up his mic if you have some room.
0: Yeah. See, this is why I wanted to test this.
3: Can you hear me now?
0: Oh, I can hear you now. Yes, there you go.
1: Hold on. You said, I normally don't have friends to do the show with in the morning.

0: outside of Nelly. That's not what you told me. You said, why are you here? Go home.
1: That's true, but then you said, I'm not going home. I was like, so fine. Take the workload off me a little bit. I saw you messing around with a big metal tube. You and three different people. What's happening with that, by the way?
0: It's behind you now.
1: Oh, that's what it was?
0: Yeah, we were successful.
1: They looked like Zoolander trying to find the computers or the files inside the computer. They're smacking it, doing a whole bunch of different stuff. I didn't know what was happening.
0: Dude, did you have one of those old Apples, those Macs with the colored backs?
1: No, but they were in school, they were everywhere.
0: Those things were dope.
1: They were. I never got the point of seeing inside it, but I did like it. So, Raj, first of all, what do you think? I opened up the first show from training camp with a proclamation, and my proclamation was this. 2 years ago, they had the same sort of issue they have right now at wide receiver, which is they have five wideouts, a couple they really like, and three others that they like. And in that scenario, towards the end of camp, because of injuries and a bunch of different other things, Devon Bailey, who they liked as a wide receiver, was traded for a fourth-round pick. I think this year, one of Troy Franklin or Pat Bryant or Marvin Mims is going to be dealt by the end of camp.
0: Whoa.
1: I think there's too many. There's too many, and they're guys who have value. And I've been on this, I don't know if you've heard me say it before, but I've said it many times on our show. Marvin Mims, I'm just trying to follow the breadcrumbs here. He's not somebody who will be a malcontent. He's not going to cause a stink. He's, first of all, not good enough and doesn't have the cachet to do that anyway. But Marvin Mims, about a month and a half before OTA started, maybe a few weeks before OTA started, changed agents. It's contract year. He didn't get much playing time, even though when he does play, he plays well. If we get to the end of camp and he's not getting reps with the ones, why wouldn't he be like, this is my only real opportunity to make money as a free agent when my contract ends this year. I know you guys value me as an all-pro returner. I'm more than that. I would like to go prove that if I can't do that here.
0: Yeah, he's certainly not going to make the money as a returner. I understand that. And he did come out with a couple of comments in the offseason being like, yeah, I can kind of see that the end of the road might be here. Like, it might be my final year in Denver.
1: Did you hear, by the way, quick interruption, what he said? It was a couple days after the Jalen Waddle trade. Vic had him on Nuggets pregame because he was at Ball Arena. And when he was with him, Vic said, so, Jalen Waddle trade, what do you think? And he goes, yeah, I was surprised. And I still remember that because he did not say it like, I was surprised that the Broncos got a playmaker on offense. I think they all kind of assumed and thought they needed a playmaker. I think he's surprised that they got a receiver that looks just like him.
0: Well, yeah, especially because it's a Sean Payton offense and guys who are 5'10" on a good day, which Marvin Mims and Jalen Waddle on a good day might be 5'10". And I know what under 5'10 looks like.
1: Yeah.
0: When I stand next to Jalen Waddle and Marvin Mims, I'm not much shorter than either one of those dudes. There's not space for both of those guys on this roster.
1: My favorite thing was last year, every day, those wide receivers would be right here on the jugs machine. And they all had, they were all over 6'4" with gigantic butts. And then Michael Bandy was there. All of them looked they were clones of each other.
0: And Michael Bandy's going to be back out here this year, too.
1: Of course he is, yeah.
0: Now, the question is with Marvin Mims, can you get the requisite value back for him? And for me, that is where you selected him. Can you get a second-round draft selection back for Marvin Mims?
1: No,
0: then why trade him? The Broncos have no reason to trade him other than goodwill. And he isn't the level of player, outside of being an all-pro returner, he isn't the level of player that can sit here and go, I'm holding out, trade me, or I'm not playing for you. He doesn't have that cachet. He doesn't have the tape in the league to go, I'm holding out, I won't play this year, and then I'm going to hit free agency.
1: Here's the thing, though.
0: So I don't think it's him. I don't think it's Mims. I see your proclamation possibly coming true. I just think it's more along the lines of, like, Pat Bryant or Troy Franklin.
1: It could be. The reason why I think the Mims one is an interesting one, and it's one of the, I'll run through kind of my underrated stories heading into camp, because the obvious ones are Bo Nix's ankle and Jalen Waddle. I got a few sort of under-the-radar ones, and this is one of them. It's just a matter to me of Jalen Waddle, with his acquisition, you're going to have targets that obviously go to Cortland Sutton, and I don't know If I had to make you guess right now, sort of gun to your head, who gets more targets this year? Maybe not catches, but targets. Is it Sutton still, or is it Jalen Waddle?
0: Waddle.
1: I think so, too, actually, because I think that you're going to want to find, even if it's quick plays, screens, crossers, stuff like that to get the ball in his hands, stuff that's really easy, I think you can do that much simpler than you can, you know, high-pointing a 50-50 ball with Courtland Sutton. But Sutton is going to get a lot more one-on-one opportunities, so maybe. But we're talking like that's going to be over half of your targets are to those two guys. And then you're giving targets to guys out of the backfield, and then you're getting a few targets to tight ends, hopefully more this year to tight ends. How much more is there to spread around? And if you can get some sort of value, if somebody comes in, I was shocked, quite frankly, that Devon Vaile got a fourth a couple years ago. I think Mims gets at least a fourth. But
2: a fourth would be a disaster.
1: Not if it's a guy that you're not using. I mean, what's a disaster by getting a fourth round pick for a fifth string wide receiver?
0: I mean, you've lost double the value that you selected him at, and he has been a good player. He's been an impact player when the ball's in his hands, especially at the return position, which again, I know isn't a premium spot in today's NFL. I don't think you could move him for a fourth. I think you could get a fourth for Troy Franklin.
1: I wouldn't settle
0: for that. Again, I don't see the Broncos being in a position where trading Marvin Mims in training camp behooves them. It doesn't make them a better team. It just helps Marvin Mims.
1: So, I'm trying to think of let's see this one. Jacoby Myers, that level of player. What he was traded for last year. He was traded for a fourth-round pick and a sixth-round pick. Like, unless you're elite, you just don't get either a day one or early day two pick for guys, unless you're an elite player. That's just not how the movement goes. And so I think a fourth-round pick, actually value-wise, for how many catches does Mims have in his career? Is it even 100 through 3 years?
0: It can't be that.
1: And I understand the value of him as a returner, but I started doing the math, and I don't have it in front of me. I'm trying to do this from memory. I think it came out to 2 or 3 touches a game as a returner. And is that, like, I understand the return game and having somebody as a special teamer is really big. But how valuable really is that in terms of strictly touches?
0: Are you in a Super Bowl window or not?
1: Yes.
0: Are you in a win now? At all costs window or not?
1: Yes.
0: Therefore, play Marvin Mims through his contract. And if you really need to try and get value back on him, trade his rights in the offseason.
1: But that's the thing. After this year ends, you have no rights. There's no rights anymore.
0: Then let him walk. Then let him walk. Then that's a fine second-round draft selection who have helped you get to an AFC championship game and hopefully this year win the AFC and compete for a Super Bowl. That's fine.
1: So I'll give you a couple more of my sort of under-the-radar stories. Again, because the obvious are Bo Nix's ankle and Jalen Waddle showing up to camp. And Davis Webb taking over as play caller. But I don't know how much of that we're going to glean from training camp stuff, right? That's kind of like when the bullets are flying, you'll figure out
0: how that goes. I'll be excited to see the Saturday that Sean Payton isn't here when he's introducing Drew Brees and Canton.
1: Yeah, which was a cool thing, by the way. You don't see Sean Payton get emotional very often, but you saw that in that video, which, I mean, it makes sense. It's like when you coach somebody for that long and you've had that much success and they're like, hey, I want you to open it up because you're largely responsible in his head for doing this, like, that's cool. But under the radar is, I think, one of the receivers I think are going to be traded by the end of this camp. The second thing, this one's weird just because it's all about traditional thinking, and I don't think on-field it matters as much as just perception does, but this is an odd thing. The Broncos have had limited first-round draft picks since George Payton has taken over because they've given them away for quarterbacks and coaches. It's been Pat Surtain, it's been Bo Nix, and it's been Jahdae Barron, and I think that's it in the George Payton era, right?
0: Mm-hmm.
1: Jahdae Barron was taken with the 20th overall draft pick. Maybe not top 10, but not 31st. It's a decent number. he's got to camp last year. He played a full season. They're doing OTAs, and George Payton, Sean Payton are asked about Jahdae Barrett, and they're like, he's the exact guy that we wanted when we drafted him. He's the exact guy. He's playing great. He's awesome.
0: Want a backup nickel?
1: And that's the thing. How many and maybe this is just an example of the wealth of riches that the Broncos have on this roster, but you got a first-round pick that's going into year two, and you're like, is this dude going to play? No. I always think when it comes to your secondary, Raj, you can't have enough corners. Because if somebody goes down, I don't know how many times we've seen the example of, I mean, look at it this way. When, God, what was the corner's name? Ronald Darby a few years ago left, and they had backups come in. Nobody could do the job. When Riley Moss was gone for a couple of weeks a couple of years ago, it was like Levi Wallace and some guys came in. It's like, oh, my God.
2: Yeah, the defense cratered.
1: Yes. Because you want to know why, and this is why I defend Riley Moss all the time? It's hard to play opposite of Pat Surtain. It's really hard. Because they look at him and go, not throwing to him. There's one other option. And so you get 50 targets a game. But a first-round pick not playing for 2 years while everybody's telling you, yeah, we still think this guy's great, is a weird thing. And I just wonder, are they going to try and force some snaps? Do they do rotational stuff? Do they give Riley Moss a breather? Do they do this and that?
2: I think, and I've talked with Coach about this for the past couple of weeks, a sneaky way to get him more involved in the defense is, well, Brandon Jones is playing on the final year of his deal. Could you fit that player? Could you fit Jahdae Barron, who has played largely everywhere in the defensive backfield in his pre-pro career,
1: yeah,
2: especially at Texas when he was playing that star position, which is, it's a glorified, like, roaming free safety. Could you put him behind Brandon Jones, give him a few snaps,
1: sure,
2: during camp to see?
1: Because he's a hitter, too.
2: Right, he is. Like, he's, again, it's a shorter guy, but, like, he is stacked, absolutely built, crazy long arms. Is he really going to be the guy who can play the outside? Sanford doesn't believe he is an outside corner. Are you going to try and re-sign Riley Moss? It's going to be difficult knowing the cap situation that you have next year.
1: Yeah.
2: But that's the reason why they have $30 million. They restructured Ben Powers so they can hopefully roll that over into next season and,
1: yep,
2: help out. Now, he could be the future replacement for Riley Moss, and that would be fine. You have two first-round draft selections on the outside with Pat Surtain and Jahdae Barron. But if Moss stays, or if they like to see, I don't know, is it
1: Abrams Drain?
2: It could be Chris Abrams Drain. It could
1: who's
2: be
1: also
2: Jaquan
1: a good
2: McMillan.
1: Corner.
2: Like, we haven't even talked about the guy who made that crazy play in the divisional round. Is it Jaquan, or is he a true nickel? I would like to see them try and sprinkle him in with a few free safety snaps behind Brandon Jones, especially with Brandon Jones not necessarily always being on the field.
1: Like, I will trust Jeff Legwell's football acumen with my life. If he says something, I will just take it as gospel.
2: As you should.
1: He said last year to us, Chris Abrams-Drain would start on a number of different teams in the NFL. Your fifth-string corner, essentially, would start on a number of teams. And that's the wealth that they have back there. And look, it's a great thing, because if you do, God forbid, have an injury to Riley Moss or Surtain or Jaquan McMillan, you have a number of different guys. Two of them that can step up and play at starting caliber level. Yeah, that's huge. There's a whole bunch of teams in this league that don't have a singular starting caliber corner, or let alone two.
2: Can you name any of the Raiders' corners?
1: Nnamdi Asomugha?
2: Is Nnamdi Asomugha still in the league?
1: No, he played 20 years ago.
2: No, I could not have named any of those guys.
1: Okay, Eric Stokes, I think, was an early pick for him a couple years ago.
2: Darian Porter and Taron Johnson? As their nickel? I would
1: Taron
2: not have
1: Johnson,
2: known any of that.
1: I think they got out of Buffalo, didn't they?
2: Did. They?
1: Yeah.
2: Yes.
1: So I've heard of him. Yeah, not really. Not really.
2: They love Chris Abrams-Drain out there.
1: But Vegas. That's the thing. There's a number of different teams that would. So that's another one. And then just a couple of quick stories, and these are more under the radar. I don't think this is going to happen, but I do think there's going to be somewhat of a battle at left guard between Palcheski and Ben Powers. I don't think Ben Powers took the pay cut out of the goodness of his heart. I think he did it as a, I know you guys like this kid. If I take a pay cut, does this give me a better shot of just staying here? Because I'd like to stay. And I think that's part of that discussion. But I do think there might be a little bit of a battle there heading into this year, because he stepped in and he played well. The thing about Ben Powers, though, think about how big of a badass this guy is. So I think it was the fifth week of the season, he tears his biceps, finishes the game. He then leaves. It's supposed to be a year-ending injury. Instead, he comes back with, I think, 3 weeks left in the regular season. The game that he came back, he suffered a Lisfranc.
2: I think it was the opposite. I think it was Lisfranc week five and then the bicep later on.
1: No. No, I'm convinced of this.
2: You're correct. Never mind. Correct.
1: And then, like, 3 weeks left in the season, he comes back, first game back, he suffers a Lisfranc, and he finishes out the year. Like, that's a warrior.
2: Yeah, it's badass.
1: That's a warrior. And that is something that I would value of, like, this guy's going to lay it all on the line.
2: I asked Coach, and this is a little bit tongue-in-cheek, does him playing through a Lisfranc and a biceps tear shine poorly on J.K. Dobbins? Or not at all because they play vastly different positions?
1: What was J.K.'s thing again? Was Lisfranc. His also Lisfranc? I don't know, man. When you got to plant your foot and cut, and I'm not saying that offensive linemen don't have to do that.
2: It's certainly not as dynamic.
1: But it's like you got to have a whole bunch of lateral movement, and you got to have, you know, start and stop, and you got to go sprint, cut on a dime. I don't know. I don't think so. J.K. doesn't strike me as the kind of guy, because he detests the fact that he has that injury tag above his name all the time, that whenever you bring up J.K. Dobbins, this is how it sounds like. J.K. Dobbins, great running back. Can't trust him to stay healthy. I think he hates that.
2: It'd be irresponsible not to talk about him that way, though.
1: No, you have to, but I don't think that he would be milking an injury for that reason. Like, I think that he hates so much the idea of he is somebody who is seen as fragile that he would not take extra time with an injury because of that thing. So I don't think so. One last one real quick. And this is where, you know, I get into what I love about training camp, but a lot of people's eyes glaze over. I love the minutiae of how the guys 45 to 53 on your roster get filled out. And I'm looking at a tight end room that has 15 people on it. And I'm like, okay, I'm almost positive that Evan Engram is going to still be here by the end of
2: guaranteed.
1: I'm positive that Troutman's going to be here.
2: Guaranteed.
1: He just signed a deal. Now, they bring back Lucas Kroll and Nate Atkins on one-year deals that are essentially like tryouts. That's what these contracts are. I don't even know how much of that money is guaranteed for them. But even if they, let's say it's fully guaranteed, they're both making like a million and change. It's not a lot. So, yeah, there you go. Is that Atkins or is that Kroll?
2: Lucas Kroll's dead cap this year. If you were to get cut, 100 grand, which is,
1: nothing.
2: You know, pennies.
1: That's a tryout. You're giving him, you give undrafted free agents $100,000 to come to camp.
2: You get him more than that. And Nate Atkins would be a $300,000 dead cap.
1: So
2: hit,
1: to cut so both of them is $400,000.
2: They're
1: pro
2: tryouts.
1: A drop in the bucket. It's a tryout. The question now is, do one of those guys still make the roster? Or do you take Justin Jolie, who's the fifth round pick, who's an athlete? He's kind of built, I think, more like Evan Engram, though, where he's not super big. He's got some stockiness to him, but I think he's only like 6'2", isn't he?
2: Justin Jolie is, well, they don't have his measurables in front of me.
1: Pretty sure.
2: 6'3", 241.
1: Yeah, he's built from a height standpoint. He looks more like, especially on a Broncos roster, a wide receiver. But he's a little bit more athletic. The big one, though, is what Leahy's told me about Caleb Lohner. And he said, this isn't me saying this. This is what players have told me. He's 6'7". He's got a 39-inch vertical. Players have said there are times he is uncoverable. Straight up uncoverable. Especially in the red zone. When you can high point a ball for a guy who's 6'7" with a 39-inch vertical leap, nobody in the league is going to stop that. Like, there's nobody built that way. And so Leibold said, I'm not saying this is going to happen. I'm saying it should. He should be on the roster, and you should have packages for that guy. So if that's the case, there's one tight end spot that's taken. Who gets that last one? Because I think they'll carry four, but no more than that.
2: Is it Atkins, Kroll, or is it Dallin Bentley, the seventh-round selection?
1: Or Justin Jolie.
2: Or Justin Jolie. I feel like you draft a guy in the fifth round, you're probably going to try and keep him. It makes sense to me to go Troutman, Engram, Jolie, Lohner.
1: That's what I'm thinking, too.
2: Also, like, you could keep five if you really wanted to, but they just love Sean Payton loves a fullback.
0: Adam Prentice is going to make this team somehow.
1: True.
0: And I don't understand it. That is a roster spot that if, like, you looked at Jolie or you looked at Bentley, you looked at Lohner, you went, I really like you, but I don't have a spot, you could just look at the fullback position and nearly eliminate it.
1: That's where, you know, I'll tell you, a case for Atkins to make this team

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13: Got a crash here on I-70 westbound right at 6th and Golden. It's blocking the right lane. Another wreck on I-70 eastbound at Tower is also blocking the right lane. A couple of crashes on I-25, one southbound at 84th, blocking the two left lanes, and one northbound at the Thornton Parkway that's been moved over to the right shoulder. 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

0: All right, welcome back to Broncos Park. 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I got Raj sitting in. Raj was just here, and I was like, you do radio. What, do you want to do radio with me? Nobody does radio with me at 6.
1: You want to work?
0: Raj is going to get a taste here pretty soon of this. You get baby up in the middle of the night, and then you got to do the show at 6. Yeah. Yeah. You're going to feel that one. Feel it.
1: Oh, yeah. I'll be doing your job all next week.
0: Yeah.
1: 6 a.m. to 10 a.m.
0: It is true. So I got to get all my takes out now before this thing starts. And what I tell you is, you know, a lot more from camp to break down. I do want to bring up a couple other things that I noticed yesterday. And this doesn't stop, so this will just continue to happen and happen and happen. Ramona Shelburne yesterday on ESPN said, hey, the Cavs are now thinking about Peyton Watson stuff. And you're like, all right, for the love of God, how many of these are we going to go through? And I, for one, am pretty sick and tired of hearing the teams that might like Peyton Watson. I would like a team to take action. I don't want to hear you saying, yeah, I like that.

0: if you like it so much, to be a child about it, if you like him so much, then why don't you marry him? Like, but seriously, where's the proposal? Where's the offer sheet? How many times am I going to hear, yeah, he's pretty good? I always told Mosier this. I said, Mosier, if you have Mosier's house of TVs, and I walk into your business, you say, hey, you want to buy a TV? And I was like, yeah, I'm interested in a TV. Like, how about this one? No, I'm interested in a TV. Well, if I'm in the store for 5 hours, at some point, I either buy a TV or I leave.
1: Especially if there's a sale going on. Which exactly. There very clearly is a sale going on with Peyton Watson and the televisions.
0: And he's like, I don't want to get rid of this TV, but I'm open to negotiating. It's like, that's great. I'll get back to you on that. And it's just, you just stand there and stare at each other. I just don't get it.
1: Well, knowing that Denver is, they're in between a rock and a hard place in this situation with Peyton Watson. Like, it's very clear that you have no room when it comes to the salary cap. It is very clear that both sides are so very far apart on term and money. Right, like, the reports coming out of The Athletic were $15 to $18 million a year, which, like, if you can sign Peyton Watson to $15 to $18 million a year for 5 years, you do it, and you run away streaking. It's a far cry from what we thought. Like, there was a possibility he was going to get $30 million, $28 million a year.
0: Well, I think that's the hang up here. He still thinks he can get that.
1: And if he could get that, someone would have offered it. So the question is for these other teams, the Clippers, now the Cavs, you know, the Lakers at the beginning, the Lakers no longer in the running. Now the question is, what do you think is worth it for the Nuggets to move on from him? Is it $25 million? Is that worth it for you as the Cavs to go, hey, there's a month and a half sample size on a guy who has stayed healthy for exactly, like, one season in his career? Is that worth $25 a year and a gamble? Because that's the Christian Brown gamble.
0: Yeah. So two things real quick. I still think that Christian Brown, the amount of heat that he's gotten, I think if he returns to what he was the year before last year, that $25 million a year is fine. If you're somebody who leads the league in fast break points, if you scored, didn't he score like 17, 18 a night a couple years ago?
1: He was worth the contract.
0: That's what I'm saying. Like, I think a couple of years ago, and verify this, I think it was 17 or 16 points a night or something like that.
1: 15 and a half.
0: For a guy who was, at that time, it's Joker, it's Jamal, it was MPJ. Like, you're the fourth option. No, and Aaron Gordon. You're the fifth option on an offense scoring 15 and a half a night. That's worth it. He was hurt last year, very clearly. I think unplayably hurt in the playoffs.
1: Yes.
0: I think they forced him through an injury. When he went up for a dunk and barely cleared the rim, I'm like, what are we doing?
1: You could make
0: You
1: could make the argument Christian Brown on a team that has Aaron Gordon on it was the highest flyer on the Nuggets.
0: Yes. No, without question, you could do that. And he couldn't get lift. And I'm like, there is no point in playing him. So that's one thing for him. To the Peyton Watson side of things, I'm so enamored by the potential of Peyton Watson. And what he checks so many boxes of things that you're looking for. If I just said player X gives you immense offensive potential, he's a defensive stopper, lengthy, can block shots, incredibly athletic, and, oh, by the way, 24 years old, that sounds like everything the Nuggets are looking for. Literally everything. Everything. And I'm still sitting here being like, I understand that people are getting a little bit iffy about what the number is on the contract, and then you're mired in this second apron stuff. I still believe the number one thing you should be doing is finding any way you can to keep him on the roster, number one. And then next step is, if you got to take a bath on something, I take a bath on a Cam Johnson trade. Or I take a bath on, you know, whatever it's going to take to make sure you're under the apron with him still on the roster. But if you can't do that, then
1: like, the only way to do that, if you sign him, though, is Jamal Murray or Aaron Gordon's out the door. You have to move a big, big contract if you're
0: depending on what the contract is.
1: Right. If it's north of $20 million, those are the two guys that would have to move. Then you're a second apron team if not. I think the hang-up for the Nuggets here is it's a small sample size, but I do think they believe in him. And I think that they believe all of the things that you just said, defense, size, athletic ability, show that he can actually shoot, which is something that, like, when Peyton Watson first came onto the Nuggets, that dude couldn't hit water falling out of a boat.
2: Yeah.
1: And now he can drain the three.
2: Like,
1: it's
2: improved.
1: Amazing. But what's the other thing that the Nuggets have an issue with? Right now, they can't stay healthy. And this is a 23 going on 24-year-old that misses basketball games. He straight up gets injured. I would be really scared about that.
0: Yeah.
1: If you're floating a 5-year deal to him, that's going to put you in the second apron.
0: I could be wrong. There's part of me that thinks, you know, Aaron Gordon's hamstring problems past his 30s is different than hamstring problems that somebody had for a season at 23.
1: Okay.
0: But yeah, it's a risk, of course. Now, the other thing before we get out of here that I wanted to get to was Kurt Cignitti, never one to shy away from a microphone, said yesterday about the SEC. Well, it's actually about the Big Ten, but it was a shot at the SEC. We don't run a hype machine up here in the Midwest. When we fall short, we say we fell short. We don't cry a river, whine, or complain. That's why we're the best. And you know what? Say whatever you want about Kurt Cignitti. Until that guy starts losing football games, he gets to say whatever he wants.
1: Absolutely. You're on the mountaintop. That dude doesn't lose.
0: And so
1: I love Kurt Cignitti.
3: I win. Google me.
0: So does the Big Ten, by the way. You win three straight natties. I don't care what the SEC says. You're the best conference in
1: football.
0: You're
1: the big dog.
0: And it's not one team won three straight. Three different teams during that span. Michigan, Ohio State, and now Indiana all won natties.
1: Until the SEC proves that they can now win national championships in the era of NIL, yeah, I agree with you. The Big Ten is the best conference. I'm not saying that the SEC doesn't cannibalize each other. They do. But also the top teams at the Big Ten are going to eat each other alive, too.
0: Raj,
1: SEC's got some work to do, brother.
0: Yes, they do. Raj, thanks for joining me this morning. I appreciate it.
1: Bye.
0: And it's officially training camp time because I see a barefoot Brandon Jones doing long steps. We're back, everybody. So, stay tuned. More from camp over the next 3 weeks, including Moshe Lombardi and Kane, which starts next.
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0: Hey, boys. Let's give ourselves a round of applause. We've done it. We made the long trek through the summer, and we're back at Broncos Park.
1: Yeah, we won't see you for a week and a half, so I don't want to hear it. All right, welcome. Good to see you.
2: Cool, Carl.
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2: I haven't seen this many members of Altitude Sports Radio assembled together in the same spot at the same time.
0: Jesse, Kevin, Raj, Chris, Cole. I'm trying to just figure out what's... Well, you should see some of these guys trying to open up some of the things.
1: I know. You know what it's like? It's like a monkey in a football. And I don't... Yeah.
2: It's a barrel of monkeys.
1: It's something.
0: So you know what's funny? Is when I first got here, you look at this brand new facility that's on the practice field now, and I thought to myself, it reminds me when you go to like a community pool, and you look at the house that's behind the community pool that has its own pool that's better than the community pool. Mm-hmm. I feel like I'm being judged by everybody that's inside that building. Mm-hmm. It just feels like the amount of dollars that sit inside that building are judging me for being close to their property.
1: Right.
0: You know what I mean?
1: Right.
0: But it is gorgeous. Man, that's cool over there.
1: There's got to be like a no trespassing sign someplace.
0: Yeah.
1: Hey, stay off the turf.
2: So the fields are lined and the goalposts are up. And the fields now are running east-west. Mm-hmm. They'll switch that up. They always do. What you see to the right of you here, Brett, to the east section of the facility is the old facility. And that is coming down. They're going to blast that sucker. That's going to be the new hill for the fans to sit on next year.
0: Yeah, that's got dynamite inside it already. It's just waiting.
2: I want to be here to do that blast
0: thing. You
2: want
0: to do the button?
2: Yeah.
0: I've heard that little lever is just ornamental.
1: It is nowadays.
2: My father-in-law used to be a dynamiter.
1: Oh, you're kidding.
2: Yeah.
1: No, it used to be a real thing. That's how you send the electrical current down the lines to blow it up, and now it's all just, they turn the little thing.
2: Dude, it's crazy.
1: Some guy with a computer going, he's pressing the button the same time you're turning the thing.
2: I went with him once. He blasted a hole for a swimming pool. It is crazy. It is nuts.
0: That's how they do it.
2: Well, it depends where. He did it in Austin, Texas, where it's really hard rock, so they couldn't dig that a blast.
0: That'd be awesome. I want a swimming pool. Blow up my backyard.
1: It's like that guy in England. He poured all that stuff down in the ground to kill what the ants or the bulls or whatever, and he throws a match on it, and his whole yard blows up, including him. It was awesome.
0: I don't know if you guys saw this last weekend when that Jackson Koivin won the 3M tournament.
2: Yeah.
0: They gave him the big check at the end of it so he could take a picture.
2: He wanted the actual check.
0: And he wanted to keep it. Yeah. They're like, you can't keep it. I'm with him. I'm like, give me the. If it means nothing,
2: I totally agree
0: let
2: with
0: me
2: you.
0: Keep it and put it in my basement.
2: Yeah. I think that's cooler than the actual check.
0: Me too.
2: Well, honest with you.
0: All right, fellas. You see that hit the actual account.
2: Fellas, today I saw a piece of video that the Broncos released. Because, you know, the Broncos have access, obviously, to better video than we do. Did you see the pass from Bo Nix to Jalen Waddle where he one-handed it with his right hand?
1: Of course we did.
0: Totally unnecessarily, by the way.
2: Well, it was necessary for me because it made me happy to see.
0: Yeah.
2: Wow.
1: Dude.
2: Pretty awesome. Yeah, wow. And I know it's just a training camp play, but my goodness, was that cool.
0: But isn't that what you want to see this time of year? This year is about the fun highlights and it's about all that stuff. Like, and he's going to be, I mean, is there any doubt he's the story of training camp heading into this? He's this story,
1: well,
0: right?
1: Sure. I mean, he's the big offseason acquisition. He's supposed to make this offense more dynamic. If they utilize him the way that we think they're going to utilize him, that should come to fruition. So, yeah, I think a lot of people are sort of curious about what he's going to look like and really, honestly, how quickly the chemistry between he and his quarterback can build up, because that's going to be important.
0: I think there's, like, if you get, and I don't know when this is going to happen, but NFL Network's going to be here one day because they make the trip to every single camp this time of year. The first thing they're going to talk about is Jalen Waddle, and for good reason, because the Broncos, they've acquired something that I've been here since 2019. They've never had it. They've never had a guy like him before on offense that is absolutely someone that would terrify a defensive coordinator, because if I don't have this guy locked in every single snap, he's going to burn us for a big one.
2: Well, what I've noticed about him more than anything, I mean, he's a small guy, but he runs with such fluidity. He makes running look easy, which for some of us, it's not, right?
0: Yeah.
2: He makes it look easy. And we'll see. We'll see how they use him in this offense. I think I heard you and Raj talking about which receiver will get the most catches this year, I disagree with both of you. I still think it's going to be Courtland Sutton. I do. Because I think it's the easy outlet.
0: To be fair, I said targets and not catches. But
2: okay,
0: whatever.
2: Well, either way, targets and catches. I still believe Courtland Sutton will be the horse of this offense. Doesn't mean that Jaylen Waddle won't be productive. It just means that he's going to get some explosive plays.
0: So the reason I would go to the Waddle route is this. I think it's a lot easier to get him easy catches. And what I mean by that is you run Waddle on a crossing route just to get him full speed in an open space.
2: Yeah.
0: Well, that's a little dump-off pass. Sutton's not going to be that kind of guy. It's a lot of, you know, beat my man one-on-one opportunities. And he's still going to get plenty, don't get me wrong.
2: But if
0: I had to guess.
2: I just think when you see a 6'5" guy posting up versus a guy my size, it's much easier to see that big guy if you're a quarterback size. That's all.
0: Yeah. My question is, like, how they utilize Jaylen Waddle. It's weird to say this because they played together, but sort of Tyreek Hill-ish. Can you do something like that? Where, of course, you're going to take some deep shots and use his speed, but can you just get him in motion? Can you get him crossing across the line of scrimmage and try and beat somebody with pure speed like a linebacker to an edge?
2: Can't wait to find out.
1: Well, I also combine that with Evan Engram. And the way that you need to utilize him, and they'll put him in different spots, right? Now's your opportunity to be as creative as you want to be with this offense. As creative as you can. Switch it up. Make these D coordinators really have to think about the heck they're doing, because now you have weapons that you can pick and choose from. So I'm looking forward to it.
0: What's crazy to me is maybe the biggest thing that's going to have an impact, especially for the Broncos offense this year, is something we'll have no idea about until the first week of the season, which is how Davis Webb is going to call a game. Because we're all talking about how you use things. You aren't going to glean a lot of that stuff
1: from training camp. Not now.
0: You won't even glean that from preseason
2: and
0: games.
2: Please don't pretend you will either. That's the thing.
0: What the offense is going to look like? No.
2: We have no idea. We have no idea. I mean, you're so right. In the preseason, the ultimate goal of the preseason is to mask what you're going to do.
0: Yeah.
2: And keep it as vanilla as possible.
1: Stay healthy. And not get hurt.
2: Yeah.
1: Again, these guys are going down like flies. It's blowing my mind. But, yeah, just stay healthy. Get to week one intact.
0: You know, one of the things that as we head into our day one of Broncos training camp is, for years, we'd get here and I'd say convince ourselves or attempt to convince ourselves as why the Broncos could be good. All the years of, well, Moj, if Teddy Bridgewater doesn't turn the ball over, then you can stay in games and hopefully win like 10 of them and make a wild card spot. Or if Drew Lock improves this offseason, the Broncos could be in a different stratosphere.
1: Look me in the face. Look me in the face.
2: Ooh, that's a scary thing to do.
1: Look me square in the face.
0: Yeah, yeah.
1: Right in my face.
2: Good luck with that.
0: I'm there.
2: There's a lot to see there.
1: Did you really believe any of the crap you were spewing 7 years ago?
2: Yeah.
0: What do you mean I was spewing?
2: About what?
1: To spew about, Teddy Bridgewater. But this is
0: what you do. You want to find reasons to believe in your football team, even when the most obvious thing is they probably aren't going to be very good. Here's what's different.
1: Dude, I did the poison thing. I said, give me something to believe in. And you know what they did for the longest time? Gave me jack squat.
0: Okay, but Moj, hang on.
1: And now they're giving me something.
0: The point is, there's no convincing yourself this year. The Broncos are going to be good. They're going to be good. It's just a matter of
2: how good.
0: Can you reach the same spot you did last year or improve on that?
2: Yeah. Yeah. Well, 14 wins, as we've all mentioned before, is a ridiculous number.
0: Yeah.
2: And with this schedule, to arrive at 14 wins, to me, that would be beyond expectations. I think make the playoffs again and make a run in the playoffs again is a reasonable expectation. There are some who think, well, it's Super Bowl or bust. I never feel that way because I know so many things can go wrong. So many things can turn left or right. I think be competitive and be a contender. Is that fair?
1: That's fair.
2: There's nothing anybody who goes into the season saying Super Bowl or bust, I mean, I just think that's unreasonable.
1: Well, what I think, Vic, is inside that new facility over there where everybody's parking underground and then going into their plush urinal, take a little whiz and whatnot, I think everybody thinks the same kind of thing. I think they should be thinking the same kind of thing, which is why, again, I go back to Sean Payton reiterating this. The emphasis on these close games and these come-from-behinds that we've got to be better. So they all believe that they are exactly what you just described, an ultra-competitive team and a contender. Now, the, let the chips fall where they may. You got to play the games.
0: Would you consider it a disappointment if they didn't win the division?
2: No.
0: Okay.
1: I don't think I would either, because I'm leaving some leeway there for one of the other teams, well, two of the other three teams, to be somebody. Maybe they won't be, but maybe they will.
2: I mean, for me, disappointment is, it's hard to fathom what disappointment looks like until you see it unfold. Were you disappointed the way the season ended last year? Of course. But you can also reason it. You're missing your starting quarterback. You had a snow squall come through. There are things that happened. I'm not sitting here losing sleep and crying over it, because I know that had they gone to the Super Bowl with that squad, it would have been a tough sledding against Seattle.
0: It also,
2: now, what, when you cry because Bo Nix left the game after the divisional round.
0: Yeah. I would also say that last year, even losing the way you did, stunk. But you were so ahead of schedule. Like 14 wins, win the division, get to the AFC Championship game, host AFC Championship.
2: Just say what it was. Last year was a surprise.
0: A gigantic surprise.
2: Yeah, so how do you follow a surprise year?
0: And that's what's tough. And when you mention like expectations and things like that, it's tough to put a real number on it. I do think that you got to get back to the playoffs and win at least a game. Like, at least, that's a bare minimum thing. Because when you, look, man, you're in the club now. This is the great part about being here, is that when you're in the club, you leave yourself open to massive disappointment. We've seen that over and over again the last couple of years with the Avs and the Nuggets, and like, Moj, the Nuggets were the best regular season team in the league. They cruised through the first two rounds, and then they got swept.
2: Sure.
0: None of what happened before that mattered, because you were so pissed at the result at the very end. But that's what comes with the expectations of being a championship-contending team that the Broncos are in now.
1: So they're swimming in the same pool now. And I would say right now, New England, obviously, those people, they think the same thing we are. Maybe last year was all house money with Drake May, right? Like, oh, my goodness. And we went to the Super Bowl. We got smoked, but we got there. So the Broncos are in the same boat, I think, as the Pats. But these other guys that have been, the Jaguars may be there and so on. But you look at Buffalo. And, you know, Baltimore's going to be back, and, you know, perhaps Cincy will be, KC will be. These are the ones that expect to be there. I want to swim in the expect to be there all the time, expect to make a run all the time pond. That's the pond I want to live in.
2: Guys, already some numbers that have emerged. Parker Gabriel, our boy from the Denver Post, has some data, some numbers on Ben Powers. We knew he took a pay cut.
0: Mm-hmm.
2: That's a pretty massive pay cut. He was at $12.4 million, and now he's down to 1 year, $6 million with $5 guaranteed. I mean, he took half. He got a half a haircut there, dude. He got buzz cut there.
0: He's not doing that out of the goodness of his heart. I think that he saw, if I'm going to be in a battle with Alex Palcheski during this,
1: I would like to have
0: my
1: a job.
0: Cap number is going to be an issue.
1: I need a job.
2: Because he probably thought, yes, because it was a non-guaranteed contract.
0: Yeah.
2: So if... You're right. You're totally right. At the same time, man, in football is unlike the other sports. Like, I'm used to deals at basketball where guys walk in and they're guaranteed deals no matter what, right? Like, you can do whatever the hell you want. It's a guaranteed deal. In hockey, it's
1: same
2: a guaranteed
1: thing,
2: deal.
1: Same
2: you
1: thing.
2: Walk
1: guaranteed
2: in.
1: Deal.
2: But, man, in football, these guys are ruthless. If you ain't producing or there's any fear that you may lose your starting job, you are going to reschedule. You're going to reset your salary to make sure you make the team.
0: Yeah.
2: And that's where football's got you. That's where the NFL has these guys. And I don't know if to feel bad is the wrong term. But
1: you have so many players, Vic, it has to be that way. It has to be that way.
2: Yeah, that's true. That's true.
1: It has to be.
2: Well,
1: other sports
2: you're right.
1: Don't have
2: you
1: as many.
2: Yeah, you couldn't guarantee every,
1: no,
2: every salary.
1: You could not do that. But that's where, that's where the bonus comes in. That's your guarantee. And let me tell you, Brett. You know what? You know what's $5 million guaranteed? It's better than no $1 million guaranteed. I can promise you that.
0: I'll just give you an example. Ben Simmons.
2: The basketball player Ben Simmons?
0: Correct.
2: Where does he play now?
0: Since 2020. Hang on.
2: Does he even play anymore? He's out of the league.
3: He is a professional fisherman. He actually just won a fishing title.
1: Yeah. He's fishing?
3: No. Yes. And
1: there's no way you go from star guard to fishing.
0: I want you to listen to this, though. In 2020, he played 58 games. In 2021, he played no games.
2: Mm-hmm.
0: 2022, 42. 23, he played 15. 24, he played 33. And in 25, in 24, he played, 51.
1: That is the Jeff Buzdilic guy.
0: And he made 30.5, 32, 35, 37, and $4 million.
1: That's when that's when you win the lottery and quit your job. That's what it is. He won the lottery and he quit his job.
0: 303-504-0925. Still a lot to get to from day one of Broncos camp. Back after this.
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8: crash here on I-70 eastbound to Towers, blocking the two right lanes. Backing things up to I-225 with about a 20-minute delay. I-25 southbound at 84th, another wreck here. This one's blocking the two left lanes, slowing things down past 104th with an over 20-minute delay. 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
2: For those of you listening, you might want to take time at some point today to give it a look on Twitch, YouTube, or Altitude TV, because our setup is sweet. And you're right, Moj, we've come a long way. I remember the days when we came out here with a table and a couple folding chairs that said, have at it. Yeah. This is nice.
1: Go crazy. Yeah. Oh, by the way, here's a walkie-talkie. Okay, thanks. Yeah, this looks pretty darn good. Hey, training camp here at Dove Valley is a tradition like no other. Can I explain a little bit as we get rocking and rolling here this morning?
0: Sure, Mosh.
1: Day one. It never fails because where we park right up on the hill, we got to walk down, and what do we have to do?
0: Play Frogger.
1: We got to cross an intersection.
0: Yeah.
1: It never, ever fails every year. I almost get smoked by somebody turning right at the light when I'm on this side, right?
0: Mm-hmm.
1: Yeah. Last year, I remember it clearly, it was a lady in a white BMW and then some lady like in a tan minivan. Already this year, a red Chevy SUV almost blew me up.
2: Dude, minivans are mean. I don't know about you guys, but when you drive the highways, some of those minivans, they're ruthless.
1: Yeah. So I've already had my first near-death experience of training camp 2026. So I'm involved. I'm in. I'm here.
0: I don't know how this always happens to you. I not once have been almost hit by a car.
1: I don't know how it happens either, but I'm trying to walk, you know, toward this way. But they're looking to the left, see if any cars are coming. They're not paying attention to me on the corner, and I got to jump out of the way to save my life.
2: You've never been hit by a car once in your life? I got hit by a car on a bike off of 20th and Wadsworth. Landed on the hood.
0: I don't bike.
2: Well, that's true. All right. Can I make a statement real quick here before we move on? We are live at Broncos training camp. We got a lot of training camp activity coming your way. You guys know I'm a cyclist, so I could speak from this side of the room. I bike, right? Yesterday, we're driving, and traffic's not going anywhere, and we're like, what's going on? Is there anything worse, and I'm speaking to you fellow cyclists, than the dudes who refuse to move off the center of the road and move over and yield to traffic and believe that they have the right to that way as much as the cars. You do not have the right of way there. You are a bike. You go much slower. You are not as heavy. And it makes me laugh.
1: You know what that is?
2: It really ticks me off.
0: When we did the show from Sanctuary, they had construction going on that little drive up there. There was a guy that was biking in between all the construction stuff.
2: Yes.
0: I couldn't get around him, so he decides he's going to pull to the side of the cones, but still inside the cones, and he waves me on. I go, I can't get around you.
2: No.
0: And he was waving aggressively. He was like mad at me.
2: Yeah, getting mad.
0: I was like, go to the sidewalk.
2: So here, my rule of thumb when I bike a lot, is if I see cars coming up, I hug that white line on the right. I hug it. Like, you're a bike. You should be able to ride a white line.
0: Yes.
2: You can't. There's something wrong with you. You hug the white line.
1: The middle of the rotors.
2: It's not that big a deal.
1: You're right. You know what it is, though, the middle of the rotors? Last thought on this.
2: They're entitled.
1: That's an ego trip.
2: Yes.
1: That's an absolute ego trip.
2: And I'm going to call each of you out every single time. You are my fellow cyclists. You give us a bad name. You are the reason we are hated by a lot of people in cars. You.
0: I do hate cyclists.
2: So that's it.
0: I don't hate cyclists who stay in the bike lane. The bike lane's fine. You're fine over there. That's fine with me. Can I tell you something else? As we head into camp, because you brought this up, that Ben Powers takes his pay cut, and he goes, what'd you say, $12 million to $6 million, right? Is that what it is?
2: Mm-hmm.
0: again, I think that's at least a little bit of an admission of, I know I'm going to be in somewhat of a battle here for my position, and I don't want my cap number to be the thing that holds me back. I do think what's interesting, and you can tell me if you think this is boring, because I do get caught up in the minutiae of camp. It's one of my favorite things. With all the tight ends that are here, I looked up the contracts of guys like Lucas Kroll and Nate Atkins, who have been on this roster for the last couple of years. They combined, their guaranteed money is $400,000. Those are tryouts. Those are camp tryout contracts. Yeah. And we've heard Legwell talk about a guy like Caleb Lohner. Justin Jolie and Dallin Bentley were two draft picks, Jolie being a fifth rounder. My guess is that room is going to be at least 50% different. And I don't know where they're going to carry their numbers at. Mm-hmm. You know, but Raj did bring up something that's a good point. Are they going to roll with another fullback again? Because if they bring Adam Prentice and he stays on the roster,
3: it's a fullback offense.
0: I mean, is it though with Davis Webb?
1: Let's say he's there. Okay, let's say. And by the way, you want to qualify him as sort of an H-back or just full on fullback? However you want to categorize him,
0: Nate Atkins or Prentice?
1: Prentice.
0: Prentice is straight fullback.
1: Yeah, okay, but we're gonna lump him in with the, because that spot is not a running back spot, right? I mean, you're going to keep your running backs. That spot, essentially, in my mind, is a backup tight end spot. That's the way I look at it. The fullback in today's national football. Not like Howard Griffith, who you had a designated fullback spot, right, Vic? Mm. Remember how Howard and
4: this is more of a hybrid spot.
1: Correct. But you've got seven guys already, so throw Prentice in there. Now you're talking eight dudes.
0: And eventually Taysom Hill, I've already said, is going to be a
1: okay, so let's just say eight and a half dudes. How's that? So you're gonna have to cut that down to four, right?
0: Yeah,
1: I mean you gotta more than have that room. Essentially, I guess every roster spot is so valuable today. Do you want to carry an extra O lineman? Do you want to carry an extra tight end? What is it you wanted to extra wide out? How do you look at the makeup of the numbers? This is gonna be a hell of a battle. So when you're talking about camp minutia,
0: yeah,
1: who's doing what? I like that.
0: See,
1: Brett,
0: but I love the minutia of camp. Mm-hmm. And one thing that's going to happen, do we know when this is going down, by the way? Because I saw the video yesterday of Sean Payton when he took that FaceTime from Drew Brees, and one of the rare times that happened, an emotional Sean Payton, by the way.
3: Yeah, that happened at a golf tournament earlier this summer.
0: Okay, but they released the video now, and he's going to be a speaker at his Hall of Fame induction.
3: Yes.
0: Which means he's going to miss one day of camp, I think they said, one practice.
3: Sounds about right.
1: I think it's tomorrow, isn't it?
4: Is that when the Hall of Fame weekend is?
1: Yeah, tomorrow.
4: It could be it then.
1: The Hall of Fame game is, isn't the Hall of
0: Fame? It's true.
4: It's already
1: No. It's next weekend.
4: Okay.
1: Next weekend.
4: Yeah. Yeah, the Hall of Fame weekend, we've been there several times.
1: Oh, we have the game on altitude. That's awesome. Okay.
4: The Broncos have played in it before. It's a fun week. It really is.
0: So the induction ceremony is next Saturday.
1: Yeah, next Saturday.
4: Okay. Yeah. Those inductions, by the way, and if you've ever been to a Hall of Fame induction, bro, you think Easter Mass is long? That thing goes all day.
0: What year was it where they had like 12 guys?
4: It was the COVID year where they had a double up.
0: Right.
4: That was Peyton Manning's year.
0: That was a day-long affair.
4: Me and Jesse went. That was the Peyton. And we literally sat there like we're at the Vatican for 8 hours.
1: Been there, done that. What was the year where it was obviously Kurt Warner, but he was last? And everybody was gone. Mm. Remember, they had so many dudes. Yeah. And he's just talking to like a sparse crowd because Jerry Jones droned on forever and... He got the scroogey on that one, man. Kurt Warner got the scroogey.
0: I think it's pretty cool that Sean Payton was asked to do it. And again,
4: I think listening, the piece of humanity, and it, do you have it, Nelly? Can we play the exchange between Sean Payton and Drew Brees when he made the phone call? And clearly it was made for television. They're probably doing a little documentary. You know, NFL Films does those, hey, welcome to the Hall of Fame stuff.
0: What's my big guy that used to do that stuff?
4: Yeah, Baker.
0: Yeah.
4: Yeah, he's no longer
1: David
4: part of...
1: David Baker.
4: Yeah, David Baker.
1: I want to thank you for all you've done for the game.
4: Exactly.
1: What you did for the game, and what you will continue to do for the game.
0: That got rolled.
4: It was captured, and it was really cool, and I think it gives you a behind-the-scenes look at Sean Payton, the man, the human, and not Sean Payton, the machine, right? Because when we see him, he's just out here doing Sean Payton-like things.
0: Yep.
4: But a little piece of humanity where he tears up, clearly tears up, gets emotional. He knows what it means to Drew Brees and what it means to him to be asked to do this. So let's listen to that moment. And then also, Nelly, his reaction yesterday at practice. Because, you know, Sean Payton wasn't supposed to speak to the media yesterday. He volunteered himself because he understood that probably ought to talk about that moment and what it meant. So I'd love to hear both. Let's start with Sean Payton being asked by Drew Brees to rep him at the Hall of Fame.
5: I'm honest to God, I can't believe you just did that. And yeah, absolutely, man. We've done enough of this. Like, all of a sudden, it's awesome.
6: I can't wait. I love you.
5: I love you too. Appreciate you.
6: You too. What's the occasion there?
4: He couldn't speak, guys. He couldn't get it out. He was so overwhelmed with emotion.
0: Can Nelly, do me a favor? Can you play that sound that he makes and do it side by side with Vic's Because I think they're really similar.
4: Well, we're both emotional men.
1: That's what it is, huh? Okay.
0: Different tones.
4: We're both very emotional human beings. And I think that piece of humanity from Sean Payton is as cool as I've seen from him in a long time. And that's all people want. Show me you're a human.
0: Yeah. Well, in look, I think that for anybody, and this happens a lot, whenever you get a big-time athlete, an all-timer, whether it's Drew Brees, mm-hmm. whether it's Jokic, whether it's whoever, people just think that those guys were going to be that no matter what. Mm-hmm. And I don't think the value of a coach that nurtures that talent in a way that allows them to blossom, I don't think they get enough credit for it.
4: Yeah.
0: And so Drew Brees is always seen as this, well, Drew Brees was always going to be awesome. I was like, he played 4 years in San Diego.
4: No.
0: He was not Drew Brees then.
4: It's a combination.
0: Yeah.
4: You're exactly right. Somebody on the text line writes in 1241, how many relative twos will we get during that Hall of Fame speech? Oh. So the way it works now, it's no longer the person helping induct, the presenter, no longer has a speech. They shut that off because they were so long. So it's just a video, and the presenter just helps with the jacket. It's a video. It's no longer like Sean's not going to go up there and talk. That they got rid of that like 5 years ago.
0: So he's going to be there.
4: He's going to be
0: watching a video.
4: A video of himself doing something, and then he'll put the jacket on him.
0: We got to turn that into a drinking game, don't we?
4: What?
0: Relative twos and stuff
4: What I'm saying is he won't get the opportunity to say relative two.
0: Well, if there's a video of him speaking.
4: Yeah, but, I mean, they can edit that out. It's not going to be a live speech. Relative to the production. So listen to Sean yesterday, Stevie, if you have it. Yesterday, him talking.
0: That's the cat.
1: That's the lawyer who was doing it.
4: Yeah. Okay. Now that is dead on. All right. One more time. Payton and the cat guy, and the lawyer. That's pretty good. That is dead on, Nelly.
0: What if he said to Breeze afterwards, "I'm not a cat."
1: Are we the only idiots on the planet that get jokes like that? Are we the only idiots?
0: I think so.
1: Because I would love if Coach did that. That would be fantastic.
4: What if Brees is sitting there on the other phone going, "Yeah, why don't you present me?" And he's like, "I'm not a cat."
1: Unbelievable. Just unbelievable.
4: Okay. Stop it.
0: All right.
4: Be professional.
0: But it does.
4: Be a professional broadcaster.
0: It's just like it. See, I for some reason, when I heard that sound, it clicked something in my brain. I thought it was you.
4: No, it was that.
0: But it was the
4: good
0: the cat
4: pull, Nelly. See, Nelly's always got the best memory.
0: Yes,
4: when it comes to stuff like that.
0: Now, Nelly, just let us know whenever you have Sean Payton actually talking about this.
4: All right, here's Sean Payton yesterday talking about the entire delivery.
5: It caught me off guard. I was with a group. We were getting ready to golf the next day, and I just never. I have a Droid phone, so I'd never really gotten a FaceTime.
4: All right, stop right there. Stop. Because when I heard this, he's a Droid guy.
0: That checks.
4: He's a Droid guy.
0: That checks.
4: Like Kevin Shockey.
0: Yeah.
4: He's a Droid guy.
1: They're like the last holdouts. You know, it's like the last of the last guys holding out in a cave someplace.
4: They make it known. Have you noticed this about droid guys?
0: I have a great
4: They make it well known that they're droid guys.
0: I have a great impression of everybody who owns a droid instead of an Apple. You ready?
4: Well, the camera quality is so much better. It's my third out there. Like, you just want to give all your money to Apple? Yeah, pretty much. So I just wanted to stop it there because, frankly, the rest of his commentary. Storage space alone for the droid is so much better. So I imagine that most of the
0: Sean team, Payton, if you asked him about that, would absolutely respond that way to press conference.
4: In fact,
0: I heard you're a droid guy. Well, yeah, let me tell you why. It's
4: let me tell you something.
0: I don't care.
1: Relative to the storage space and the camera quality. Yeah.
4: I don't care what happens at camp today. I don't care. My question I want to ask him after practice is, why are you a droid guy? What is it that makes you a droid person over Apple? Because that's a question I have for most. I mean, Kevin's here. Kevin, can somebody throw a mic on Kevin real quick? Somebody throw a mic on Kevin. I want to ask Kevin Shockey, our esteemed
0: leader. I just
4: gave
0: you the answer.
4: Yeah, but I want to hear it from him. I want to know why he would be a droid guy. Not that I have anything against droid people. All you droid people out there, you good humans. You good people. You good kids.
0: You good kids.
4: You're good kids. I just am curious. So tell us.
7: I've already given my life to Google. I don't need to give it to Apple also.
4: See? That's what it is.
1: So you're so far deep you can't get out.
7: If someone figures out my Google password, my life is over. Everything is in there.
4: So that's it?
7: It's just easy to keep going. Yes, you know, the camera quality, the storage space.
4: What about price?
0: No, hang on.
7: Here's the thing. I buy, like, the phone that's, like, 3 or 4 years old.
4: Okay.
7: Because you can get it from cheaper places and not spend $1,500.
4: Yes.
7: So I always own my phone. I'm not on, like, the plans.
4: Okay.
7: And that's annoying.
4: You're that
7: this
4: guy.
7: Is so uninteresting.
4: No, I just...
1: the camera quality alone is worth the price.
4: Thank you, Kevin. Appreciate it.
7: You're so welcome. A pleasure.
4: Well, I mean, the difference is the coach of the Broncos is not buying his own phone. I hardly doubt that. I guarantee they're giving phones by the team and laptops and all that stuff.
0: Well, look at old Tony Two Phones over here sitting next to you.
4: Well, Tony Two Phones is different. That's a completely different argument. Tony Two Phones, if you had a droid and an Apple, that'd be a
1: problem because you can't swim in the it's like swimming in the Great Salt Sea and then swimming in the
0: Have a little phone surf and turf? Does anybody ever do that?
4: Here we've offended some people. I knew we'd offend people. I'm not trying to be offensive. I'm just trying to figure out why. Golden Garrett writes in, "Oh, and Apple just isn't compatible with a lot of apps and needed for work." So I mean, I know we're going to get those responses.
1: Go ask for compatibility for your apps.
4: David writes in,
1: "Listen, I just need my app for work." Android. Try and do a Google spreadsheet on an Apple. It doesn't work.
4: Can't we do it? Stupid. David writes in, "They're better, they're cheaper, they can repair themselves, and they play nice with other brand devices."
0: See, now, here's the difference, droid people.
9: I ain't got time to be distracted by your worthless chime, man. It's gone.
0: Here's the difference, droid people. If you ask me, "Well, why do you own an Apple?" I'd be like, "Just because I got it." That's my response. I don't need to give you some dissertation about 18 different features I love about the iPhone. I got an iPhone once, and then I kept it.
4: Travis writes in,
10: "I appreciate the ability to customize my phone. I do not need Apple to choose how my phone works for me."
0: I am, you know what?
1: My name is Travis. I can customize my own phone.
0: The rest of my life.
1: Just kidding, Trav. Just kidding.
0: I will be indebted by the great man, Tim Apple.
1: Tim Apple, my man.
0: All right, should we finish this? Should we finish this quote?
4: Yes, please. Go ahead. Finish what he said yesterday.
5: And, it was just a lot, you know, being 15 years together. And honestly, the thing, I remember talking to him later, you know, a lot of times, for a number of reasons, those quarterback-head coach relationships, you kind of always take for granted, and yet oftentimes, they don't end like you'd want them to end. And I was really proud that it ended the way, you know, he wanted it to. And so, you know, I'm excited for him, you know, and it was, you know, as a coach, an honor that, you know, someone would ask you to do that.
4: All right, so he is so right on how these relationships end. How many stories do we hear of great... I mean, look at Tom Brady and Bill Belichick.
0: Yeah,
4: right?
0: For sure.
1: Well, how about Shanny and Elway at the end there?
4: Yeah, you know, but Elway came back around. Back around, and I remember when Elway gave his Hall of Fame speech, during the speech he said, both Reeves and Shanny deserve to be in the Hall of Fame.
1: They do.
4: So he gave it up for both coaches.
0: Yeah.
4: But there are a lot of those relationships that become irreparable for whatever reason.
0: Yeah.
4: You're too close. You're too tight. I don't know. I don't know what it is.
0: So, a lot more to get to here. 303-504-0925 is one of our Droid users. Travis just sends us the bird on the text line.
1: We probably deserve that, Travis. So we deserve it.
4: He did it through his phone. Does the Droid, do they have the same
1: it
4: access?
1: Has the better, it has the better flip-off emoji. And I use that a lot on my friends.
0: Altitude Training Camp coverage is brought to you by Ramos Law. Back after this.
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0: 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So I just realized I had no idea Android users are like Taylor Swift fans.
1: Oh,
0: boy. If you say so, they get very angry at you.
1: Passionate. We are getting assaulted.
0: So
1: on the text
0: let me just say for the record, I love Taylor Swift.
1: Yeah.
0: Okay? I don't need anything else. She's great.
2: Oh, my God. This is, I mean, this is, honestly, dude, this is like fighting with Greece all over again. You don't realize how many Greeks want a piece of your butt until you talk about Greece. You don't realize how many androids want a piece of you.
0: Kevin said, there's just dozens of us. Dozens. So there's something that Vic, you sent us yesterday, and I don't mean this as a negative. I don't.
1: Did I sent you something?
0: No, or a pejorative.
1: Yeah.
0: Spencer Jones has a lot to say for somebody who makes $6 million a year in the NBA.
1: I think it's great.
0: I do, too. I think he's insightful.
1: I think it's great. I think the transparency that Spencer Jones is giving basketball fans on how the process works is great.

0: But you would agree.
1: The Nuggets may not like it, but I think it's great.
0: You would agree that I don't know how many guys of his, what do you want to call it, caliber in the
2: sure.
0: NBA?
2: Well, he was a undrafted player.
0: Two-way.
2: He was a two-way guy. And let's be abundantly clear here. He didn't feel he was, he thought he was sort of dragged along last year.
0: Sure.
2: So he wanted his.
0: Yes.
2: What is wrong?
0: I don't blame him at all.
2: I don't have any issue with the guy getting his.
0: Nope.
2: As long as it's fair. As long as it's fair. And he got his.
0: I honestly think for the role he's going to play on this team, $6 million a year is a great deal for the Nuggets, too.
2: He's a rotational player who can defend and hit threes. What more do you want?
0: Yeah.
2: Now, so, can he play better in occasions? Yeah. But essentially, last year, guys, he was a rookie, right?
0: Pretty much.
2: Was his first real season of NBA basketball.
0: Yep.
2: And all of a sudden, you're guarding Shai Gilgeous-Alexander in the closing seconds of a game?
0: I know. So, what did he say yesterday? What did you want?
2: He was talking about aprons. He was talking about how the process works and how everybody, you know, hates the second apron and the way the NBA soft salary cap is set up. It's a soft cap. It's not a hard cap.
0: Mm-hmm.
2: Big difference. Just listen to him expound on that.
3: I mean, it's tough, but like as a player, like you still want the second apron because it's better than a hard cap. You want organizations to be able to spend as much money as they can. So as a player, you can get as much money. So like I am a fan of a second apron. You got to structure it a little bit differently. The other option was a hard cap, and we didn't want a hard cap. If it's a hard cap, $200, team can only spend $200, you know, for their team. So if they wanted, if they only had $15 million left, and you know KCP was worth $25, and they really wanted him, it wasn't going to happen. They could only get him for $15. With a second apron, now they're like, look, I really want him. I'm okay paying extra taxes and stuff like that to go over. So I look if you're upset with teams not wanting to go over the second apron, then you know that's ownership not wanting to pay taxes. So it's more on them than it is on the league structure.
0: Okay.
2: Now,
0: half true.
2: Here's where I will disagree with him. The aprons are there, but they are pretty much treated like hard caps. There's a reason that there's only one team currently in the second apron and looking to get out of it because it feels and works and operates almost like a hard cap. So you can call it a soft cap. You can say that, but how many teams actually live in that space?
0: He's wrong, though, in the sense of the second apron isn't about how much money is your owner willing to pay. There are roster construction problems once you hit the second apron. So
4: he's half right. It's not that you just don't want to pay $177 million in tax. It's that it locks your roster in. You can't do deals. You can't maneuver.
0: Yeah.
4: You can't go get this guy
0: right.
4: And actually go more into the apron because you're not allowed to by the CBA. It locks so many boxes that it makes it really destructive to try and keep a team together.
2: Allow me to quibble with you a little bit. When you say it locks up your roster, and not necessarily. If you like your roster and you're willing to pay deep into the tax to keep your roster, it's perfect.
0: No, you can't change your roster.
2: It's changing your roster. It's
0: where if you get some guy who's hurt midseason,
2: and then you want to go get a vet off the vet minimum or a guy
0: you can't get anybody in the buyout market.
2: I get it. But that's where the issues arise. If you want to pay into the tax, feel free. Hey, Cleveland paid into the tax last year deeply. It didn't do much. Golden State has paid into the tax for many years now. Hasn't done it much. Phoenix, as we well know, paid big money in the tax, and they disassembled it.
4: Say what you will about Ishbia, though. Here's what he did. He got into the tax, and he looked around and goes,
2: ooh, this is cold.
4: The hell with this?
2: Yeah.
4: Boom, and he blew it all up. And I don't blame these guys because money is one thing. Again, in that regard, Spencer Jones is correct. Money is one aspect of it. But the restrictive nature of these aprons makes it impossible to actually do business and to be a team that can mold and grow and shift a little bit. It just makes it very, very hard.
0: Okay, so I tell you this. In listening Spencer Jones talk about that, everything he just said, everything, is exactly why baseball will not happen next year. Because that is going to be exactly what their players say, which is, I think the system's great because I get to make as much money as I want, and it all depends on how much an ownership group is
4: willing to
0: pay.
4: Spend, yeah.
0: Like, that's the entire argument that the MLBPA is going to have next season when that CBA ends.
4: I just read an awesome dissertation about, what did I mention to you that I was so upset about 2 days ago? Skubal is going to get moved.
0: Yeah.
4: And who's the front runner for Scooble?
2: Of course, it's the Dodgers.
4: Yeah, and they've already got an all-star rotation, for crying out loud.
0: Right.
4: And it's great that this is the what they're saying now, is that if the Dodgers get Scooble, it's the final nail in baseball's coffin the way it is right now. It's the final nail, because they're like 28 other teams are like, we are not doing this anymore. No, we're not.
0: Now to take this back to Spencer Jones, he is right. I mean, ownership groups will shy away from these taxes because that's a lot of money to spend. It's different if, I think, they're convinced they're going to win a title. I think you're more willing. The difficulty, especially with the Nuggets part of this, is if I'm going to spend $150 million in tax money on top of the cap that I'm already paying for a team that just got bounced in the first round in six games, does that seem like a wise decision?
4: No, it does not. It seems like a very stupid decision.
0: That's the problem.
4: Right. I mean, if you get the payoff of a championship, that's the ultimate goal, is to win a title, right?
0: Yeah.
4: You get the payoff of the championship. You're still financially going to lose money. I'm telling you right now that you're not going to get that money in terms of just raw dollars. I don't care if you win a title. You're not getting that money back.
0: Well, and here's the other thing to this. I don't know if you guys saw yesterday. We got another team that's in the Peyton Watson interested category, which is now the Cleveland Cavaliers, according to Ramona Shelburne. I guess the story is James Harden is delaying signing his contract because the innuendo, I guess, is that he might take a little bit off the top if they can go out and get a Peyton Watson to add to their roster. I don't know, but Cleveland is now, I guess, involved in some way with this.
4: Hey, as we roll on here, I guess we'll see. I'll believe it when I see it. You got a lot of dogs sniffing around the bottom of the door. Ain't nobody throwing the contract on the table. Vic, you sent us something from Ben DiNucci, guy that we like very much, want to get him back on the program,
0: DiNucci?
4: Right?
0: Yeah.
4: He's a Bo Nix guy. He was a big, big fan of day number one.
2: He noticed something that, you know, the common eyes just don't see. I mean, he said, just watching the video, the ball's coming out of his hands. It's popping out of his hands. And it's a different type of pass. He could see the difference.
4: And he was in that room, too. So
2: yes.
4: He of all the guys, he knows. I want to get to some of that.
2: Get to what? You just said it. What do you want some of that? You just said it.
4: I got more thoughts on this quarterback. I'm starting to get
2: some of that.
0: Okay, well, we can get some of that.
4: I'd like to get all of it.
2: What is some of that? How much more of that do you want?
4: You're going to find out.
0: So we're out here at Broncos Park, powered by Common Spirit. By the way, one thing I noticed while we're out here. Mm-hmm. The Denver Broncos don't have water restrictions because their lawn doesn't look like my lawn.
2: This isn't exactly swaths of golf courses on the east side of town.
0: I don't see a lot of brown around here, I guess is what I'm saying. So a lot more to get to from Broncos camp back after this.
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22: Got a crasher on I-70 westbound right at 6th and Golden. The right lane is blocked. It's causing backups past Colfax with a few-minute delay. Traffic's not too heavy out there, so it's not too bad. I-25, pretty clogged up southbound going through downtown Denver. I-270, a little bit of slowing westbound near Vasquez. 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
1: So right on that. We need somebody. If anybody's coming to Broncos camp, please, I will pay you. I'll pay you back. Bring mini donuts. Whatever mini donuts you can find, we need Mosher to reenact his mini donut challenge. Yeah. Actually beat it. What did he get last year? Was it 18?
0: Something like that.
1: During a break?
0: Raj bought, like, I don't know, 24.
4: They were donut holes.
1: Donut holes?
4: Timbits.
1: I don't know what the hell they are.
0: 24 donut holes.
1: Yeah.
0: And Mosher had three quarters of them. They were a community.
1: During a break.
0: During a single break. And Raj said, hey, I brought these for everybody. And Mosh said, that looks like my breakfast.
1: Yeah.
4: Let me stop you right there.
1: So if
4: that
1: anybody.
4: That ain't me no more.
1: Well, we'll find out.
4: That ain't me no more.
1: We fix it
4: no,
1: to
4: no,
1: find
4: no.
1: out.
4: No, that ain't me no. That's Jesse. That's the 123 Nuggets guy. Mm-hmm. That ain't me no mo.
1: Somebody bring some donut holes and we'll put that to the test.
0: That's right. You did. And then you took a chug of barbecue sauce afterwards. We have gross people who work here. Disgusting. Altitude training camp coverage is brought to you by Ramos Law. What did you want to say about Bo Nix, Mosh?
4: Well, I just want to talk about I'm really looking forward to seeing this. If DiNucci's coming on out and saying, hey, look, the ball's popping out of his hand. He looks even better than he has before. That, you know, the obviously they showed the catch by Waddle and everything else. But if we're to believe a former quarterback's eyeballs, I think it bodes pretty darn well. Now, again, it's against air, right? You're throwing against air and you're wearing shorts and a T-shirt, essentially, is what you're doing. But that being said, man, I like it when a former quarterback says, man, that ball's popping out of his hand. Makes me feel good.
1: Well, I mean, you should.
4: It gets me excited. It gets me more ambitious in terms of what this offense can look like.
1: All right, so that list that you guys go gaga over every week, and I'm like, what is this list? This list of the top 100 NFL players voted upon by NFL players?
0: Voted right? by players, yeah.
1: Okay. Every week there's a Bronco that emerges on this list.
0: Because you're good.
1: The latest... Garrett Bowles coming in at number 42 overall.
0: 42?
1: That's an offensive lineman at 42. So, right now, who's been on the list? Obviously, Bo came in at, what, 59?
0: Zach Allen, Bo Nix.
1: Courtland Sutton.
0: Sutton was on the list.
1: Patrick Surtain is yet to come up. He's going to be higher on this list, obviously, right?
0: Yeah, he's going to be way
1: He'll probably be the highest Bronco on the list, I assume.
4: Well, he's got to be somewhere in the top 10,
1: well,
4: doesn't he?
1: I don't know.
0: Was Benito mentioned
1: 10.
0: Already, too, I think?
1: I'm not sure.
4: Oh, Benito might have been, like, in the 80s.
0: All right, so here's it's Zach Allen was 73, Courtland was 68, Bo Nix was 59, and now Garrett Bowles is 42. So I would assume that Benito and Surtain are still coming.
1: You think Benito's going to make... Yeah, I guess you're right. Benito will crack the list in maybe top 40. And then I think Surtain will be around 15 to 20.
0: Oh, I think he might be in the top 10.
4: They don't do the quarterback thing.
0: The NFL players don't do the quarterback thing like we would usually do, where who's the best players in the league?
4: Patrick Mahomes
0: and Lamar and Josh Allen.
1: But what a success story for Garrett Bowles, who now later in his career, right? And at Super Bowl, I had the pleasure of running into Garrett Bowles. He won that Community Service Award, and it was just so cool to hear him at the top of his game now, not only from a father, a human being, but in his sport. Mosh, we remember when he was the laughing stock of the team.
2: I mean, there'd be offense.
1: Yeah,
2: number 72.
1: Yes. At times, it's like, what is he doing? What's going on? Well, he had that one season, so many flags.
4: And we're like, he's literally out of position, so he's having to try to tackle guys to keep him off his quarterback. And I'm going, man, I know it's in there somewhere, but he's not playing well at all. And, yeah, you know what, Vic? He was actually the guy that the fans love to get on the most. You know what I mean?
0: He's
4: out there on his own left tackle island. So it's if you're not in a good spot in terms of your game, it's very easy to be exposed. There are times you get zero help out there, and you on your own left tackle island, and he was exposed. But you know what he did? He sucked it up. Mm-hmm. He kept working and working and working, and he's worked his way into an awesome
1: Good
4: player.
1: For him.
0: I want to tell you guys something right now about that guy in particular. I don't know, and I'm sure there's a comp somewhere, but it's so rare I can't think of one off the top of my head. I want you to think about this. Garrett Bowles was a first-round draft pick who was old when he was drafted. He was older. He played so poorly. Do you guys remember this? They declined his fifth-year option.
4: Yes.
0: Basically saying, hey, this is your last year, and then we're probably going to move on. That year, he elevated his game to a level of worthy of a big left tackle, franchise left tackle, free agent contract.
1: And he stayed here.
0: Stayed here, only to get another contract later, and at 34 years old, is the 42nd best player in the league ranked by his peers.
1: Mm-hmm.
0: And I just want to say, as somebody who didn't really find it until he was, what, 30?
4: About that, yeah.
0: 30 years old is when he found, I'm now a good player in this league. It's pretty crazy.
4: He was drafted at 25. 25 out of Utah. Drafted at 25. And then, again, it's those late 20s where he had those struggles. And we're like, hey, I know he's a first-round talent, but is he ever going to live up to that billing? Well, he's done that and more. He is obviously not only rock solid, he's a terrific player, and he's earned everything he's gotten. So I'm happy for him, proud of him in some ways.
3: I'm more not astonished. That's the wrong word. I'm more impressed that he didn't let his ego get in the way of not having that option year picked up, and you know he stuck around.
0: Yeah.
3: Because a lot of times, oh, you're not going to pick up my option? I'm out.
0: You get your feelings?
3: Yeah. Yeah, and that's human nature. That's
0: fine. But I think he acknowledged, he's like, I know I wasn't playing well. Yeah. Like, he knew it.
3: Sure.
0: Texture says this, and I thought about it too. The year that Mike Munchak was here was the year that his game kind of changed.
3: Yes.
0: I mean.
3: And he acknowledged as much. He said it changed his life, his career.
0: Right.
3: Raj, blown opportunity by you and Shockey for not coming back with donut holes to see if he could challenge his record. Maybe. A little time, okay.
4: I've told you, I'm not that person anymore.
3: You are that person.
4: I don't do that
3: anymore. You are that person. You may not look like that person right now. You may not feel like that person, but we stick a whole batch of donut holes in front of you, you will be that person. Trust me.
4: I've changed.
0: The thing is, you have to do it anyway now. We've set a precedent. Yeah. This is what happens at camp. You have to, like, gorge yourself during one commercial break. That's it.
4: Jeez Louise.
3: Not even coming up for air.
0: That the video of you, especially in Fast Forward, is, I think, one of the greatest things we've ever done.
4: Mm. Yeah, it's just fantastic. Mm. Yeah, it's put it in the friggin' Louvre. Yeah.
0: I mean, think so.
4: Just run it on a loop in the Louvre, right?
3: Hey, so we mentioned that list, and Bowles is currently 42. A couple people have also said, is Quinn Meinerz?
0: Oh, he's absolutely.
4: He has to be up there. He's got to be.
3: All right, so that's
0: Sertan,
3: two more
0: Meinerz,
3: Broncos.
0: And Benito?
3: Yeah, three more Broncos on this list, huh?
0: I think it'd have to be.
3: Okay. All right. So there are 32 teams in the NFL.
0: Because I don't.
3: There's 100 names on this list.
0: Waddle wouldn't be top 40.
3: No, Waddle's not on this list right now. Waddle's a great player, but he's not done it. I mean, there's no way.
4: When did they release the rest of the list? They're just teasing us every week with another 10?
3: I don't know how they do this.
4: Brett, you're the expert on this. How are they doing this?
3: You
4: just give me the friggin' list. Don't give me your little breadcrumbs at a time. Give me the list.
0: Sometimes you get the slow drip, and sometimes you get the squirters. We've been over this before.
3: I think come the start of the season, you'll get your top five, and that's how it's going to work.
0: Hey, what do you guys think of did you guys see Kurt Cignetti at Big Ten Media Days yesterday?
3: Love it.
0: Here's the quote. Or Nellie, do we have Kurt Cignetti? I think you said we have this now.
5: Yes, but in the meantime, if you are watching on Twitch or Altitude TV, I am sharing the video of Mosier just deleting donut holes, as Raj put it.
3: We're watching this right now. Not deleting. This is suffocation. This is death by donut hole. How did you find time to breathe oxygen?
4: I'm wearing that same shirt.
3: That is the exact same shirt.
4: Yeah.
3: You're so right.
4: I look exactly the same as I did 1 year ago. That's insane.
3: But you said you're a new man. You're wearing the same glasses, the same shirt, you have the same haircut.
4: I weighed myself this morning. What do you think I weighed?
3: 264.
4: Hi, I'm Vic Amanasweepe.
3: What?
0: Don't be disrespectful. 241.
3: Yeah. What is it?
4: 179.6.
3: That's pretty good.
0: Good for you.
3: Yeah. You're also going to vacuum those donut holes in here.
0: That's the thing. You have to do it. A precedent has been set. You have to do it. Now, we have the audio of Kurt Cignetti, and I would love to hear this. Now, remember, Kurt Cignetti has not ever shied away from a microphone.
3: No.
0: And Kurt Cignetti can say whatever he wants.
3: Because he's backed it up.
0: Because when he says, I win, Google me. Mm-hmm. Do the Google search.
6: It's pretty simple.
0: All he does is win.
6: Mm-hmm. Google me.
0: So, let's hear what he said yesterday at Big Ten Media Day.
4: Or not.
0: Maybe.
5: Sorry, our station server today has been eating all the donut holes, so it's running a little slow. Okay, I will let you know when my file is open.
0: Hit me in queue when it's ready to go.
7: The best league in football. And a lot of really good football teams. It's hard to win on the road. Very physical football teams, very well coached. It definitely prepares you for the playoffs. There's no doubt about it. The numbers speak for themselves. I mean, we don't run a hype machine up here in the Midwest. We believe everything's earned, not given. And when we fall short, we say we fell short. We don't cry a river, whine, and complain. All right? And that's why we're the best.
8: Coach Cignetti, thank you so much for your time.
7: Thank you.
0: I tell you what, I'm telling you, there's going to be a day, and it might come this year for all I know, where I'm going to detest that man for speaking this way over and over again, but for the moment, I love Kurt Cignetti.
4: Because that's your MO. You love a guy until one day you flip on him.
0: Yeah, I don't know when the flip happens. Right. I don't know why it happens, but it does happen.
3: Because at some point he's going to lose a game or two, and there will be a complaint as to why he lost, and that's when you'll flip.
0: True. Yeah, I'll find a hypocrisy
3: exactly
0: that I'll
3: right.
0: jump on.
3: That's what will happen.
0: But to his point.
4: Who do you think he's referring to?
0: The SEC? What do you mean?
4: I'm sure he is. I'm sure he is.
0: When he says we're the best conference
3: right.
0: in the country.
3: Yeah, we're not. When he starts by saying we're not a hype machine, who is the biggest hype machine conference-wise in the world?
4: The SEC.
0: Now, I will say part of me thought when he said we don't whine and cry a river, mm-hmm. maybe that was Notre Dame? Maybe?
3: Well,
0: maybe.
3: I think he has a little more respect for Notre Dame. Who's the last team to beat IU in a football game?
0: Yeah, Notre Dame, you're
3: yeah.
0: right.
3: Okay, so let's not forget that.
0: Okay, I'm just saying, when I first heard it, I thought maybe it was that, but I think it's the SEC.
3: Sure.
0: And this is going to be a really interesting thing. The SEC has had a stranglehold on perception. For decades, they have. It used to go unquestioned the best conference in the country was the SEC. And I think that narrative is starting to push a little bit. Now, here's what the SEC has at their disposal, which no other conference has. They have the ESPN machine behind them that is going to prop them up because that's the
3: okay, part. I'm so glad you brought that up. You see, I didn't even have to entertain that and volunteer it. You brought it up. So, you're admitting to us that ESPN is in bed with the SEC.
4: Of course
0: it's
4: it is.
0: It's not an admission. It's on paper.
4: It's fact.
3: So, last year when I was complaining about the CFP selection show and I was like, what a joke this is. ESPN is complicit in this joke. Did ESPN play a role in Alabama and the SEC getting extra teams in the CFP?
4: I don't
3: yes
4: think
3: no.
4: there's any doubt sure. about it, yes.
3: Yeah.
0: yeah.
3: And why do you think I was so angry? Because it's a show. Because ESPN wanted their people, their teams, in the show.
0: Yeah.
3: And it's a show that they run. They run the show.
0: No, I've always, Vic, this is what's bothered me about anything regarding, and look, I know there's no other way you can do this because when you have 130 teams that you're trying to parse out mm-hmm. who's the best and who's not, this is the way you have to go about it. But the beauty of what the NFL is, it's all earned. Here's how you get in the playoffs. Win your division. If you don't win your division, you have to be one of the top two teams in your conference otherwise.
3: Mm-hmm.
0: And then from there, you play each other and may the best man win.
3: Yeah.
0: In college football, it's this. Well, I think this team is better.
3: Exactly.
0: I don't know. I think.
3: It's a judgment.
0: But is it 100% football based? No. Because it's also like, yeah, I think this team is better. And even if they're not, I think we get more eyeballs
3: exactly
0: if they play.
3: Right, yeah.
0: Like, that stuff's factored in, which I can't stand.
3: It's the underhand. Jared on the text line says, Cignetti's comments he felt was a shot at Colorado. Let's hear the hype machine stuff again.
0: No, he's not giving a single thought
3: yeah,
0: to CU.
3: And that's the thing. And this is
0: CU's not good enough.
3: I'm trying to be respectful. I'm trying to be respectful. When Kurt Cignetti is taking shots, his target is not CU. CU's not good enough.
0: Why would
3: to
0: he
3: be that
0: care
3: target.
0: At all
4: yeah,
0: about
4: he's
0: CU?
4: Not. He's not throwing his attention to the Big 12.
3: Yeah.
4: I guarantee it. He's throwing his attention to the SEC.
3: He's throwing his attention at his contemporaries.
4: Correct.
3: And unfortunately, where CU is right now, they're not close to a contemporary of IU.
0: I'll give you this, too. To CU's credit, he's talking about, hey, when we fall short, we say we fell short. We don't make excuses and whining and complain.
3: Mm-hmm.
0: I've never heard Dion make excuses for them falling short.
3: No.
0: Like, no. They've fallen short,
3: exactly.
0: No doubt about it,
3: yeah,
0: but I've never heard him say it's somebody else's
3: he's
0: fault.
3: He's never blamed anyone.
0: He could have even gone the route, I think, last year of, well, man, I was dealing with a lot of health mm-hmm. problems, and that was a fact. He didn't even say that. So Dion has never been an excuse maker, but he has hyped a team that maybe has not been worthy of the hype before. That's certainly something he's guilty of.
3: Yeah,
0: but
3: always,
0: if you think Kurt Cignetti is taking a shot at CU,
3: no.
0: I don't think he's thought about CU once since mm-mm. taking the Indiana mm-mm. job.
3: But I also do wonder deep down how these coaches feel about Dion, about Dion the coach, about Prime the coach. Like if you got Cignetti on a lie detector test and just talked to him about coaching, and I do wonder about that. I've always wondered.
0: Yeah, I don't know. I really think part of it, maybe it'd be a different answer a couple years ago. I think now, I don't think they spend any time thinking about him or CU. Now, there's obvious cases of coaches who have. When Dan Lanning did the whole were about results and not clicks.
3: Because they were playing them.
0: They're playing against them.
3: Of course you're going to say stuff. I do hope this is a season where Prime and the Buffs can dig their way out of this.
0: Me too.
3: I really do. And I don't know what to expect of CU. Somebody asked me yesterday, as a matter of fact, how's CU going to be? I go, I have no idea. Because I don't know who plays for CU. I don't know who plays for any of these teams anymore. The transfer portal has done exactly that. But I do hope that CU can dig their way out to gain respect more so than just the hype respect. Because the hype respect train, that thing lasts, that's temporary.
4: That lasted about 2 years.
3: Now you got to win.
4: Yeah.
3: Now you got to win.
0: When we return from Broncos Park, day one of training camp, big deal or big nothing? We'll get to it next.
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9: 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Early observations. 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The next storyline to me is going to be the running back backfield. What's going on with Jonah Coleman, the newcomer? 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
1: Crasher on I-70 on the westbound side right at 6th and Golden. The right lane is blocked, causing backup to Denver West. It's about a 5 or so minute delay. Traffic's not too heavy out there, so it's not causing too much of a backup. And then on Tower, there's a wreck here southbound right at Pena. This is slowing things down past 88th with an over 15 minute delay. 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

0: brought to you by Ramos Law. So there is, you know, we've talked a lot about this Kawhi aspiration story, and Pablo Torre continues to dig and dig. But let me ask you something. I don't know if you guys saw what he was talking about the last couple of days, a new wrinkle to the investigation. So I guess Kawhi is also a part owner in a, like, second-tier football team called the, is it Rhode Island Football Club, I believe?
1: What? There's a football team in Rhode Island?
2: What the hell are you talking about?
1: What is this? You better come correct.
0: He's an owner of a small football team here in the States at the level, I believe, below the MLS.
1: You're talking about soccer. What did you say, soccer? What are you talking about?
2: God, you're an idiot.
1: Don't say football. You get us all... What a small-level football team.
2: God, he's an idiot.
1: You don't live in friggin' Holland,
2: dude. You're so dumb.
1: You're a sports talk show host in Denver, Colorado.
0: They're called Rhode Island Football Club. The name of their team.
2: I don't give a crap if they're called the Rhode Island Butt Cracks. You say soccer.
1: You say soccer,
2: so
1: like normal Americans say. I mean, you're not, like, holier than thou.
3: I'm sorry. I thought this was America.
0: I didn't even get to the sport. I just said he is an owner for the Rhode Island Football Club, is, I believe, the name of the team.
1: Just ruined the story.
0: Now,
2: I'm tuned out. I'm sorry. You might as well kill it.
0: Fine.
1: So what? He owns a soccer team in Rhode Island.
0: And Pablo Torre is saying is when you are an owner of a football team, typically they put out some sort of press release. Because the thing about having a celebrity, whether it's an endorsement
1: it's
0: or
1: press.
0: An ownership group,
1: yes.
0: is the press of this guy is a part
4: it's,
0: owner.
4: It's why the Broncos let everybody know that Condoleezza Rice and Lewis Hamilton are part owners of the Broncos.
0: Correct.
1: Yes.
0: They never did that. This small little soccer team never said anything
2: about
0: it.
2: Yeah, they're in the USL. They're in that tier below.
0: They also, much like Aspiration, have not had him do any endorsement things for it, not promote the team, not do anything like that. And the allegation from Pablo Torre is, that's weird. And what I'm asking is, he's trying to, like, parlay this into more under-the-table stuff that was happening for Kawhi Leonard.
2: That would be a good logo. Mm.
0: My question is, is that a thing, or is Pablo Torre reaching? I mean, is this actually something that you're adding to this story
2: nefarious? Can you connect anybody else to owning the Rhode Island Soccer Club? And then,
0: what's that guy? Is it Daniel Tice? Remember that guy?
1: Yeah.
0: The kind of nobody.
4: Here's my thing. I don't know if I speak for you guys. I am so tired of this Kawhi aspiration story. Because all we get is, trickles of information from Pablo. Here's more. Here's more. Here's more.
0: Yeah.
4: Here's more. Here's more. And what does it lead to?
1: Nothing.
4: Nothing.
0: An investigation?
4: Yeah, that's been ongoing for a year now.
0: And
4: nothing.
0: Could continue into next
4: year.
0: Yeah,
4: I mean, so you can, what else are you going to tell me that's going to impact my thoughts on this? We all know something nefarious took place.
0: Yes.
4: I mean, you'd be dumb not to think that, right? Come on, Moshe. Do you think something underhanded took place with Kawhi Leonard and the L.A. Clippers? Do you believe that?
2: In my heart of hearts?
4: In your heart of hearts.
2: Absolutely.
4: Absolutely. All right? So you keep delivering information, and they keep denying it, and they hire law firm after law firm. Man, I don't care anymore. Clearly, the NBA does not want this out. The league has taken the road that we don't want one of our big-time owners in this deal.
0: Yeah.
4: We don't want it.
2: You know why? Because the punishment that would be due, the justice that would have to be served for such a circumvention and for such an egregious act would be really bad for the league. Mm. That's why. Because they don't want to punish the richest owner in the league, or one of the richest owners in the league, the way he would need to be punished.
0: So a couple texts.
2: I'm telling you, they don't want to do it.
0: A couple of texts coming through saying it's important because it appears Ballmer paid Kawhi in the form of ownership of a team. Another said the Clippers are guilty, but Silver's too scared to punish the richest owner in the league. I think all of these could be true, mm-hmm. could be, but
4: remember, it's not the commissioner that's going to punish the owner. It's the other owners.
0: And I think they're scared to do it. And so they're trying to find some sort of punishment that Steve Ballmer will agree to. I think if Ballmer's smart, is there, like, there's a no contest plea that you can make, which is not an admission of guilt, but it's also like, I just want to get this over with. Mm-hmm. What's the NBA equivalent to taking a punishment from the league that is a no contest? You find me a couple second round picks or something, and we just say we're done with this?
5: Call it.
0: Because here's the problem. Think about it this way. What if the Nuggets decided they were going to blow up their team this offseason, mm-hmm. they're going to make a big change, and we're going to trade for Kawhi Leonard, which was something that maybe, I mean, I know guys like Adam Mares were like, mm-hmm. hypothetically, Kawhi is going to be out in L.A., would you take him here? He was doing some stories about it, talking mm-hmm. about it. If the Nuggets offseason was being held up because of an investigation into the Clippers on whether you're getting this guy or not, mm-hmm. Toronto is being held hostage right now.
2: Sure they are.
4: Guys,
0: that's what's messed up.
4: I do believe this, though, and again, this will never be proven. Do you guys think that Steve Ballmer, who is new to the NBA relatively, do you think he just came out of the blue and came up with this idea to get Kawhi Leonard? You don't think he's followed practice that's been done before?
0: I would assume.
6: Look, they conned me.
4: So think about this for a second. Think about this. You get him busted, you're busting everybody, man. That's,
0: yeah.
4: You know, it's almost a mafioso thing. It's you can't mess with it. Because once you do, everybody's going down.
0: Right. And it could be another reason why owners are sort of standoffish on this thing.
2: But it makes me wonder, okay, what else is going down then? Like, what?
4: I don't care.
2: What could be happening?
4: I don't want to know.
2: All right.
0: You don't want to see how the sausage is made. No?
4: Let's play basketball.
0: I would agree with you.
4: College football. Look at the college football now. Now we see how it's made, right? For years, we just had suspicion. We had, oh, this guy's getting paid. Look at the car he's driving. Now we know. Which way do you prefer, I guess? I sort of liked it the old way.
2: Don't tell.
4: Let's just play football.
0: Okay. So here's the story. Pablo Torre noted that Daniel Tice also became a part owner of the Rhode Island Football Club during the 23-24 season when he signed with the Clippers. Kawhi Leonard, Dennis Robertson, his uncle, and Leonard's former agent Mitch Frankel are all part owners of Rhode Island Football Club. Leonard registered two LLCs a week before signing an extension. That's the dots he's trying to connect. Is that, was this part of the extension, is I also get this, which would be against league rules. But what you're saying is, you don't care anymore, and I will say it's totally fair.
4: When I say I don't care, I'm saying, enough with the trickle stories. Either get a punishment and a penalty, or let's move on. Because the little trickle of story, how much more evidence do you need?
0: So, you know what's funny, though? I think the NBA is banking on people doing what you're doing. I'm tired of this story. Let's just move on. I think that's what they prefer. And maybe that's why this is taking forever. They're waiting for everybody to get to the point of, who cares? Let's play ball.
2: I still can't get over the fact that you said Kawhi Leonard owns a football team.
4: That is very...
2: I can't...
0: I didn't even know I said that.
4: It's very elitist of you.
0: It's because I saw Football Club. I'm Ron Burgundy. What do you want from me?
4: He thought it was a football team.
2: He did.
4: I guarantee it. He had no knowledge.
0: No
4: clue
0: what's going on. You're right. I thought that Rhode Island had a professional football team. So Chris Olave signed a 4-year extension with the Saints of $132 million.
2: 90 guaranteed. 90.
0: You guys know Ohio State is wide receiver university, right?
2: Yes.
0: His teammates that he played with at Ohio State, Jackson Smith and Jigba just signed 4 years, $168. Garrett Wilson signed 4 years, $130 million.
2: And Jackson Smith and who, Juba?
0: 3 years, $97 million.
4: How about the other guys?
0: They were on the same team.
4: That's crazy to me. How about the other guys that aren't making that kind of money, but were all like first-round picks from OSU? That the amount of receivers.
0: Well, Marvin Harrison Jr.
4: I saw some video of Marvin Harrison.
2: Oh, did you see him dropping the football all over the place at Cardinals camp?
4: He's a case of the dropsies.
2: Oh, boy. That was not good.
0: He's been disappointing, by the way. You ask any Cardinals fan.
4: Marcelo writes in, the only reason Vic is so standoffish about the Kawhi thing is that he's afraid of being found out. For what? What? Am I a tree farmer now?
0: I know.
4: Am I getting paid under the table?
0: Vic, and you guys are absolutely right.
4: Found out for what?
0: Vic
4: exactly?
0: is untrustworthy.
4: I'm not exactly sure.
2: I would. You know what? If I could do a side deal, listen to the bosses. Listen to me closely, please. How about a side deal for golf balls? Okay.
1: Oh, Lord knows you need them.
2: Yeah, dude, you're damn right I do. A side deal for golf balls, and we'll call it good. Under the table golf balls.
1: For the guy who bought used balls online.
4: I know.
1: And opened a box of them loosely just gathered inside a cardboard box.
4: For no reason.
1: Yeah, I would say you probably need some golf balls.
2: They were supposed to be near mint.
1: They weren't near mint. Were they?
2: No, they were pretty decent, though. But they weren't near mint, or mint, they weren't. Which is what I thought I was getting.
1: Yeah, I would agree.
4: So my two nephews are getting into golf. And last week I said, you know, it's a Lombardi tradition. If there are golf balls to be found, what do we do? What do we do, Brett? If there are golf balls out there to be found, what do the Lombardis do?
1: What do the Lombardis do?
4: Yeah.
1: They stop playing golf and play scavenger.
2: They hunt. They hunt.
4: We're hunters. We're hunters. So I brought the two nephews on a Monday up to the club, and one of the lakes was low. And I said,
1: oh, God, your
4: boys,
1: brother told me about this.
4: Boys, have at it. Two bucket full, buckets, big Home Depot buckets full of golf balls.
5: So a lot of balls on a table.
1: I can't play a round of golf with anybody with the last name Lombardi because I was in the same card as Mario. And he stopped. I don't know what we were talking about. Stopped us mid-conversation. He goes, oh, I forgot to tell you. And he said it like I was going to be so jazzed up about it. He said, I forgot to tell you. They took a lot of water out of the lakes and Rolling Hills.
4: So proud.
1: I found so many Pro V1s, Brett. I found so many. I was like, that's great, Mario. I'm so happy for you that you found your golf balls.
2: You're the equivalent of like a condor, just a scavenger bird, right, with no hair on its head, looking for golf balls. You're a scavenger.
4: You want to see the picture? Look at this. That's one of the...
1: that's a lot
4: look
1: of
4: at
1: golf
4: that.
1: Balls.
4: Look at
1: that's
4: that.
1: A lot.
2: That's
4: explain what that is.
2: That's a 10-year supply
4: that's
2: of golf balls.
4: That's about $10,000
2: worth of golf balls, yeah. That's awesome.
4: All right, so you ordered them online. What's to stop me from sending Mosier a box of these
2: I'll
4: online?
2: Tell you what.
1: Wait.
2: I'll buy some. Well, if I can come pick through, I'll buy some.
4: Take a look at that. Yeah. That's called Easter egg hunting, buddy. That is, in my family, that's paradise.
1: You need to tell people about this video that you sent
4: us. Oh, my God. All right, so this was captured by a group of ladies, I believe, playing at Rolling Hills. This was yesterday, and off the number 10 tee box, number 10 green at Rolling Hills. You guys have played there, and what have I told you about number 10 and 11 over
2: there? Watch out for snakes.
4: Okay, because there's rattlesnakes on the side of South Table Mesa.
2: Correct.
4: Got video of two rattlesnakes
1: doing a dance.
4: Like dancing like cobras, and it looked like they were fighting. They ain't fighting. They loving.
1: Yeah.
4: But those are definitely rattlesnakes,
2: definitely
4: as you can identify.
2: And they're big ones. They're not little guys.
4: They're like six, seven footers.
2: They are gigantic rattlesnakes that are up in the air, 3 feet in the air.
4: Making love.
2: Doing the twisty, twisty, dancey dance.
4: Right off the green.
1: Now, a putt.
4: You hit your golf ball over there during that mating season. What do you do?
1: You die.
4: What do you do, Moshe? You hit
2: adios,
4: your ball?
2: Golf ball. Adios.
4: Yeah. Do you even venture close to your golf ball?
1: Hell
2: on golf
1: no.
2: On golf at altitude, I think this is a rule. 19-6. If two snakes are getting it on, you get to re-tee. Okay? That's a rule. If two rattlesnakes are getting down, you get to hit another one. Free of charge. It's a free molly.
4: Dude, that is
1: unreal. It's a terrifying video.
4: That is unreal. Just goes to show you how many exist out there. And the gall of these snakes, as poisonous as they might be, to say, we're going to venture onto this little public area here, the nice short grass, and have at it. They went to a 5-star hotel.
1: They did.
2: Unbelievable.
1: Hey, I got the Airbnb tonight. Come on down and meet me by 10 green.
2: As we roll on here, man, I was reading a great story from NFL Nation on ESPN. The best camp risers of all time. The best guys who go to camp, total no expectations, but for each team, they become the guy. Got the Denver Broncos. I think it should be pretty easy for you guys to guess, but I'm wondering, when is the next time we have that guy? And it doesn't have to be an undrafted free agent, because those are always... Rod Smith is the ultimate of that, an awesome player.
4: Mm-hmm.
2: Doesn't have to be that, but when do we get the next guy? Like, how about Brett? How about one of these two tight ends they draft this year? You know what? Good God Almighty, this guy becomes a starter. That kind of thing, right?
1: I love it.
2: A 7th-round draft pick, kind of a throwaway tight end, and all of a sudden that guy becomes a player.
0: I would love for it to be Caleb Lohner. I love it for it to be a guy who never played football, really, until he got to the NFL, and all of a sudden, boom.
4: I have a guy for you guys on this Broncos roster this year who has not played a single down for the Broncos, is not as ballyhooed as some of the others, who I think is going to be that guy.
2: Let's get to it when we come back.
0: Do it next.
2: All right.
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1: 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It is time for Oh, By the Way, stories around sports in the world we feel like you should be aware of. But first, what's the name that you had, Vic?
2: Huh?
1: What's the name that you had? You said the name of a player.
2: Oh, Red Murdoch, the inside linebacker, who was the last, he was the Mr.
1: Irrelevant?
2: Irrelevant, yeah. I think Red Murdoch is, keep an eye. Just all
1: wasn't Blakey the one that said he had, a lot of teams had him like a couple rounds higher on their draft boards?
2: I just think he's the kind of guy on this roster, and I'm not saying he's going to come out and be a starter day one, because he's got Alex Singleton and Justin Snott. But
1: Andrew Sanders.
2: We've seen injuries happen at that position, mm-hmm. and we've seen people have to step up. Keep an eye.
3: He's got great hair
2: on Red.
3: He does have great hair.
2: Murdoch.
1: Go ahead, Moshe. You wanted to say something? Go ahead.
3: Yeah. He said Kawhi Leonard owns a football team.
2: That was funny. Yeah.
3: What an idiot. No, that's all I had.
2: Oh, by the way, yesterday we spoke a little bit about prediction markets and all that, and Kalshi is in that prediction market thing. Today, the state of New York is suing Kalshi.
3: You're
2: for
3: kidding.
2: $36 billion in damages, saying that Kalshi is an illegal gambling operation.
1: Well, yeah, because they, I mean, I suppose that'd be true, because I think their whole thing is we aren't a gambling organization. We're a prediction market. And it's like, I think their argument is we're no different than stocks, is what they're trying to say.
2: Kalshi calls the suit political theater, but the suit moves on. $36 billion in damages. This seems like an episode from the series Billions. Did you guys ever watch that series?
1: I never watched that.
2: Oh, that was
3: no,
2: so
3: but it
2: good.
3: Did. I do know that Billions starred my guy, Damian Lewis, who played Dick Winters.
2: He played the hedge fund owner in Billions, and he was being chased by...
3: The cat?
2: No.
3: Big cat?
2: The guy who played the district attorney for the 2nd District of New York or something.
1: Oh, I think I know what you're talking about. The guy who yells all the time?
2: He doesn't yell.
1: What's his name?
2: He's the son or the nephew of a former Major League Commissioner. Giamatti!
1: Paul Giamatti.
3: There you go. Hey, I've got... I was talking about injuries yesterday, right? Remember I told you about Ricky Pearsall? He's got this right knee that just keeps swelling for the Niners. Like, they've been so injury-riddled the last couple of years.
2: He also got shot.
3: Well, yeah, that was a couple years ago, though, when he was a rookie. But he's got this knee now that's got a big problem. Well, you saw what happened. What do you think of Deebo Samuel back to the San Francisco 49ers?
2: Good fit. One of those players.
3: I mean, that's where they utilized him in ways that nobody else was utilizing a wide receiver, right?
1: Yeah, but I think Deebo's done.
3: He's only 30 years old, bro.
1: Did you see him move last year in Washington? He didn't move like Deebo.
3: What, he moved like molasses?
1: A little bit. Yeah, a little bit.
3: I mean, he's 30 years old. We said a guy's 30 years old, and he's I need a rocking chair.
1: You tell me, did he look the same?
3: No, but...
2: Could be his system, could be the way he's used.
3: Yeah,
2: could
3: I mean, he was all of his years in San Francisco under Shanny.
1: Here's one, oh, by the way, and we can get into this in more detail in a second, because I think Rickman Lindahl had a good discussion about it. Did you guys see that Baker Mayfield is pretty pissed right now?
2: He was forthright about it yesterday. He went to the media. The media didn't come to him. He went to them.
1: Could you give me just a little bit of this, Nelly, if you have it? Because Baker Mayfield is someone that I think his career was a rocket ship at the beginning in Cleveland. Took them to a postseason. Got them past the 0-16 or 1-31, however you want to look at it.
3: Well, one of my favorite things of all time was the time they won and unlocked all the beer coolers in Cleveland. Do you remember that?
1: But then it turns into disaster. He was a scout team defensive end in Carolina for some practices. Goes to L.A., has a couple of good games towards the end of the year. Then goes to Tampa and revives his career. Here's what he said yesterday. If the computer
4: stuff. I've been pretty upfront and honest about my feelings about Tampa. It being home for now, our family, we're raising kids here. We love it here. I wanted the deal done and set the deadline and told them it was going to be all ball after that. And I did mean that. And I don't know if they thought I was just going to take some of the offers that they gave. But I'm at the point of my career and understanding what I've brought to this franchise. One, I'm very, very thankful for the chance they gave me. Do not get me wrong.

0: that. But I've also I really know what I've brought to this franchise, leadership wise, and even play wise. It's been some of the best years of my career, and I think it's only going to trend upwards. Just being comfortable and feeling that. So disappointing in that regard to not have, you know, to feel disrespected a little bit. And that's really the disappointing part, to feel undervalued after.
1: So you can cut it there. He goes on for about 4 minutes talking about this. And he's like, look, I set a deadline. I said, if the deal's not done by then, we're done. I'm going to play the season. But he goes on a little bit later and he says, I'm going to make them pay for it. Yeah. And that's in, like, a literal sense. Yeah. I'm going to make them pay for not doing it.
2: This just in. There's no deadline. If they come back with the numbers, he'll take the numbers. So.
1: Could be.
3: But he's looking, again, Jordan, he's 31 years old. Jordan Love is making 55. Trevor Lawrence is making 55.
2: Baker deserves it, man. Baker's keeping Tampa relevant 100%.
3: Your boy Brock Purdy, you know what Brock Purdy's making per year? Yeah. 53.
1: I know.
3: Brock Purdy is making 53 per.
2: I think Baker Mayfield deserves everything.
3: The world is drunk.
2: Yeah.
3: Football is on crack. Brock Purdy, God rest his soul.
1: What do you mean? He's alive. He's not dead.
3: I know. I'm just saying.
2: I got
3: $53 million per year. That's unbelievable.
2: Oh, by the way, did you know that Mosier's employer, the National Hockey League, is suing Smoky Hill High School?
3: I saw that.
2: What? The NHL sent a letter suing, well, threatening to sue, put it the way. They're communicating with Smoky Hill to switch up its logo. Because Smoky Hill has a logo that looks very much like the Buffalo Sabres trademarked Goathead logo. Smoky Hill, that's their logo. You guys see it in front of me right here. And that looks very much similar to
3: it,
2: the...
3: Actually, let me bring it up because it looks identical.
2: The only difference is there's green added in the Smoky Hill logo. And the letter says this. If changes to the current logo become necessary, we are committed to working closely with our students, staff, families, alumni to develop a new Buffalo logo. It's the Smoky Hill Buffaloes. That honors Smoky Hill's rich history and traditions while representing future generations of Buffaloes. Okay, so, yeah,
3: that's
2: I see it.
3: I mean, it's identical.
2: Okay, it's identical. So, can I step in on this?
1: Please.
2: Chill out, NHL.
1: It's a high school.
2: Chill out. Do you know how many teams around the country go with pure gold helmets and blue and gold outfits? And should Notre Dame be suing every high school that does that? My alma mater, Holy Family, was wearing the exact same uniforms. They didn't get letters from the Vatican. Chill out. That is just ridiculous. Your league needs to give it a rest.
1: But what's their argument? Are they saying they're costing them apparel sales?
2: I have no idea, dude. I have no idea. What is wrong with you? What's wrong with your league?
1: This is what they're
2: looking at high schools now. This is their they don't have their own issues. They're trying to sue high schools for logo infringement.
3: Hey man, you let the camel's nose under the tent. Next thing you know, the whole camel's under the tent.
1: What does that even mean?
3: That means you let one high school slide. Next thing you know, you've got hockey leagues
2: according
3: around the globe using your goat head.
2: According to the Denver Post, right? Elsewhere in this Cherry Creek School District, Eagle Crest uses the Philadelphia Eagles logo.
1: Yeah.
2: Pueblo South uses the Indianapolis Colts horseshoe. Meade uses a variation of the Houston Texans logo. Northland uses the Minnesota Vikings. Falcon and Centauri use the Atlanta Falcons. I can go on and on and on. Happens across all the high school and all... Give it a rest.
1: You know what, Vic? I actually, now that I've had 30 seconds to think on this, I'm going to change my mind. Because I was going to go out and buy Buffalo Sabres gear, but then I remembered I got the Smoky Hill t-shirt, and I think I'm good.
2: Yeah.
1: I think that's all
2: enough.
1: I need.
2: Close enough.
1: Yeah, so when I watch my Sabres games, I'll just wear the Smoky Hill shirt instead, because that's what I want. In fact, I'm going to get a Smoky Hill jersey with Bowen Byram's number and name on the back of it. How stupid.
3: How he plays for Chicago.
4: If you let the camel's nose in the tent.
2: How petty does the NHL have to be? Really? Seriously. Who's doing this?
3: Bowen Byram is a Chicago Blackhawk.
1: Whatever.
2: So what? I mean, it's just pure pettiness on the part of the NHL, and you know it. You just won't. You refuse to ever acknowledge anything that goes wrong. That's wrong.
1: Say something bad about your league once.
2: I dare you to say one thing bad.
3: If it was me, I wouldn't waste my time fighting this.
1: Not forceful enough. Say it's stupid.
2: Say it's dumb and they're being dumb.
1: say it's stupid.
2: And they're wasting everybody's time. Just say it.
3: If it was me, I wouldn't waste my time with that.
1: Yeah, sure. By the way, there's... I always loved this meme. It's the crying Nick Sirianni. Mm-hmm. But yesterday was the last Thursday of the year without football. For the rest of 2026, football will be played every single Thursday, which starts with the Hall of Fame game.
2: There's some football games?
1: Yep. We're out here at Broncos Park for day one for us at Broncos training camp. And when we're out here, there's a lot of setting up going on. By the time our show gets done, the last 15 minutes, our dude's stretching. And Vic, you gave the name Red Murdoch, which, by the way, not enough Reds out there anymore.
2: What a great name.
1: Not enough Reds.
2: Just the name in general, the first and last name together. Your name is Red, your last name is Murdoch. What more do you need?
1: He sounds like an investigator from like a noir film.
2: He sounds like it's like the next episode of Columbo featuring Red Murdoch.
3: No, he sounds like a sheriff in Texas. Red Murdoch here.
2: Yeah.
1: That's your guy. I'm going to stick with what Leggy's told me. Leggy's got me too excited about Caleb Lohner. Who's your guy, Mosh?
3: Well, I don't really have a guy, to be honest with you. I'm really intrigued about this this Palcheski thing because I think that he showed me enough last year that he can be a starter in the NFL or damn near starter in the NFL. So Powers is he's done the right thing in terms of taking less money to try and save a position.
1: So mention this. Yesterday I was listening to Kreckman and Lindahl, and they brought up the idea of Baker Mayfield not being happy about his contract extension. Do I think that Tampa maybe has some arguments to be made that give them hesitation? Yeah, maybe. But could that be happening here in the next couple of years? We'll get to it next.
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20: Mostly quiet here on the morning drive. We have a few big spots like I-25 southbound going through downtown Denver, I-270 westbound approaching Vasquez. I-225 is a little jammed up southbound near Parker, and I-70 seeing some slowing eastbound approaching Pena. 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
1: Broncos training camp is officially here, which means it's time for Bo Nix Anklegate 4, A New Hope. 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More ankles than a Quentin Tarantino movie. More ankles than when Mosher wears flip-flops in studio. 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

0: McDonald's bag right now.
1: Just trying to find the good stuff.
0: Oh, no, I don't do this stuff. This is for Mosier.
2: No, I don't do that anymore either.
0: Yeah, come on, Mosier.
1: Oh, for the love of God.
0: Mosier, don't play
2: okay,
0: this.
2: Okay, I'll put it right here. Thank you very much, boss. Thank you for spinning the bread.
0: Mosier's going to play this. Hey,
2: thank you very much. Perfect.
1: All right, so listen.
0: Cool, Carl.
1: We're out here at Broncos Park. Altitude training camp coverage is brought to you by Ramos Law. So here's what I wanted to get to. Craig and Lindahl were talking about this yesterday. Baker Mayfield and I think he was more disrespected. I don't know what the number was that was thrown at him. I think it's less about the per-year value and more about it was only 2 years. He wanted a long-term deal. Baker has been through this before with Cleveland, where they were refusing to give him long-term security. And Craig Lindahl talked about, well, potentially could that happen here. Listen.
3: But this team, it's been built to get the best read of, is Bo Nix the $70 million guy, is it not? Is Jalen Waddle not the last part of the field that they need to attack? They now have an elite weapon, a premier weapon, with that mid-range thing that Jalen Waddle can do, the catch run, the break the tackles, everything you need. Again, if you have a problem this year moving the ball, then do they turn and look at the quarterback and say, to your point, you're not a $50 million guy and we're not going to give that to you?
1: I think it's a fair question.
2: I do, too.
1: Where this team's at. They got a receiver. We've already seen Courtland Sutton voted by his peers as a top 70 player in this league.
2: Yep.
1: You add Jalen Waddle. You have J.K. Dobbins back. He spent another draft pick in insurance of not just R.J. Harvey as a second-rounder last year, but now Jonah Coleman as a fourth-rounder this year.
2: You went last year and got Evan Engram as a target, as a guy.
1: Evan Engram, and you have invested tens of millions of dollars in your offensive line. What more could a quarterback ask for?
2: I don't know what else you could ask for, Brett. But what's interesting, Andy makes a good point there. It doesn't really matter. I was just lamenting the fact that Brock Purdy's making $53 million per year. Oh, yeah. My God. Well, you know why he's making 53, Brett? Because he was next in line.
1: Mm-hmm.
2: Because his number came up.
0: Yeah.
2: And he's their starting quarterback. And you pay starting quarterback money.
0: Yeah.
2: So there's no doubt in my mind, if Nix continues on the path that he's on right now, when his deal is up here shortly, and you got to be thinking about that if you're in that brand new building over there, when his deal is up, man, hey, he's going to want 50 at least. He's going to want what the going rate is for a starting quarterback in the National Football League.
0: Well, is there any doubt that this regime, this ownership group, this GM, they're going to pay you what you do?
1: Yes.
0: They're not going to play those games.
1: If you've earned it.
0: They're going to pay you what you're due.
2: We just saw Greg Penner walk by. Should have asked him.
0: You know, it's funny. Watching Greg, he was walking by with Patrick Smythe, and they're just sort of making the rounds, making sure all I's are dotted and T's are crossed and looking every nook and cranny in the place. And I was talking to him about the 1977 Broncos team. In fact, I gave Patrick a book that Terry Fry wrote, and I said, you need to read this because – do you understand that when the Broncos first came here and when the Broncos first went to the Super Bowl, do you know what the Broncos facilities looked like, Brett? Do you know what they were in 77?
2: Oh, my God.
0: It was a trailer.
2: Up off I-20.
1: Sure, at that time, a lot of NFL places looked like that.
0: Yeah, it was a trailer. I'm just saying.
2: I-25 at 56.
0: And I said to Greg, I said, this is the 50-year anniversary next year of that 77 team. Look at this now.
1: I know.
0: Look at this. It's a city. It's its own city.
1: Yeah. It really is.
0: It's truly remarkable. And and as I'm talking to him, I'm thinking to myself, too, Seattle just went for $9.5 billion, the Seahawks. Could you imagine what the value of this thing's going to be
2: when that stadium is done? Unreal.
1: Well, this is no kidding. Me and Moshe were talking to Emma and Abby, who work at the Broncos. And we're like, this looks like something Google would build on their campus, right? This building over here.
0: Yeah.
1: The only thing that's missing is like a slide that goes from the rooftop down to the field level. Like, it is every bit as state of the art as you can get. Now, I'll tell you, to come with that are expectations. And here's the great thing about having an ownership group like this. And Pat Bowlen was like this despite not having maybe the cash flow that this ownership group has. When you have high expectations, you're willing to spend money for the franchise. You aren't spending money for a loser. You're spending money to win. And I think taking that back to the Bo Nix route here, Bo Nix is now in year three. This is not somebody who's learning on the job anymore. You are now going into seasoned NFL veteran status. He has how many starts under his belt, including playoff games? Is it 36, I think?
2: With right two about, right about there.
1: But I think it's expectations now are on him. And to his credit, he has surpassed every expectation I think anybody's had of him from a winning standpoint. The question now is, can the offense be a main thrust in the winning? And I think that's his responsibility. That's now on him.
2: It has. I mean, certainly from year one to year two, it got better. There's no doubt about it. But it's been fits and stops. But it's been feast or famine. I mean, either you're scoring, you know, 19 points or more than 19 in the fourth quarter to win, or 33 to win, or whatever the case may be. But then there have been those games where the defense just flat out bailed your butt out still.
0: You know, I just can't get over this. Reading again that wonderful piece by Seth Wickersham on Sean Payton and how he prepped for that AFC Championship, and so much work goes into prep. I mean, look at all these people here just prepping the field, prepping the camp. So many people involved in an NFL organization. So many people. And yet, on game day, it comes down to, do you go for the fake punt on fourth and 11?
1: Yeah.
0: I mean, it's truly remarkable. Success and failure come down to, you can have a playbook, you can have a play sheet with 300 plays, and you're only going to use
1: 45?
0: Exactly.
1: Of them?
0: And that's it. And that's what it comes down to.
2: Yep.
0: All of this stuff right here to prepare for one game.
2: Yeah, it's pretty amazing. Fact of the matter is, Brett, you can have the richest owner in the National Football League. That's fine. They can pay out the cash and signing bonuses, write a check, no big deal. But when you're looking at giving your quarterback $50 million plus per year, now you're starting to get into the, God, is he worth it, and how much are we hamstringing ourselves, and what do we have to lose in order to accommodate that? Because when you've got a rookie quarterback or a young quarterback on a rookie deal and they're playing well for you, you've got to make hay. That's your time to get it done, because when it comes time to pay the fiddler, you're going to lose some guys because of it.
0: It's also time to get guys under contract, and I think the Broncos have done a great job of that the last year, getting core players under contract long term.
1: Yep.
0: Locking them up. That's why the retention rate is so high on this roster.
1: It's also why, quote, the boring offseason for the Broncos was a boring offseason. If you signed players of the caliber of, you know, you just roll through the list of guys over the last couple of years, your Zach Allens, your Pat Surtains, your Cortland Suttons, guys like that. If you signed players of that caliber in free agency, you'd be like, oh my gosh, we're hitting the lottery here. They were just already here, so it's not as flashy. So when you get Jalen Waddle added to the mix, of course it's going to be huge. But I will tell you, $50 million a year for a quarterback, if that's Mahomes, you're good. If that's Stafford, you're good. If that's Kyler Murray in Arizona,
2: not good.
1: You're not good anymore.
2: Not good.
1: And then you have to start thinking about, okay, well, how much blowing this thing up in the future is in play here?
2: Okay, well, let me ask you this question, Brett. What's more likely to happen, that Bo Nix improves and is a better quarterback in year number three, or he regresses?
0: What's regress? What, I mean, because are you going to quantify that with wins, or are you quantifying it with his own play?
1: It's a good question.
2: Yeah. All.
0: What?
2: Everything.
0: Well, I mean, he may be a better quarterback,
2: say,
0: and he may win
2: 10 games?
0: 11 games.
2: Yeah. 10 games?
1: Very true.
2: Okay, that's fine. I'm talking about him as his ability as an NFL player, and you say, you know what,
0: again,
2: this is our guy.
0: Again, see, to me, it's the eye test. It's pretty simple. I know people are going to throw stats in there and the stats he's produced, but I can see it, right? Like, are you able to control a game? Are you going to be a threat during the game to control the game? Can he do it? And there were times last year where he was magical. There are other times where you're like, what is this?
1: Right.
2: Well,
1: the
2: 25% three and out rate is startling.
0: So that's, to me, that's the answer. The answer is, what will he look like through the course of a season?
2: Right. Well, I mean, look, you got to make hay. You got to do it now. That money's going to be coming. And if it's not him, let's just say it's not. Okay, but it will be. But let's just say it's not. Mm-hmm. It's eventually going to be somebody, because teams need quarterbacks, and it's eventually going to be a guy that you're going to have to pay up in a big time way. And that's the end of the story.
1: I think it's to me, it's got to be, I think this guy's a top 10 quarterback in the league.
2: To pay him 50?
1: I think so.
2: Do you think Brock Purdy's a top 10? Niners had no problem giving him 53 per.
1: Borderline?
0: I don't think he is.
2: I don't think he is either.
1: Like, here's the big question.
2: When Kirk Cousins, remember when he got $30 million for Mini? Remember when he went to Mini, he got $30 million? I'm going, oh, my God, $30 million for Kirk Cousins. Was he a top 10 at the time?
1: Or was he borderline.
2: Okay, borderline, but he wasn't a guy that you would look at and go, you know what, I need this guy as my, I can win it all right now with this guy.
1: Okay.
2: No, he was just the best guy out there available, and the going rate was 30 per.
1: Let me just ask you a question. If Sam Darnold, his contract was up after last year, he just won a Super Bowl. Second straight year he's carried a team to 14 wins. And he said, I want $55 million. What's Seattle
4: Lord.
1: Doing?
5: You have to.
1: You'd have to, right?
5: Yeah, you have to.
1: You'd have to
5: Super
1: do it.
5: Bowl. Yeah.
1: Regardless of where you think he is, you would have to be like, we just won a Super Bowl with this guy.
5: Yeah.
1: And it wasn't, we didn't fluke our way in there. They were one of the best teams in the league the entire season.
5: Well, that's why I'm very curious to see if that quarterback whisperer in Minnesota can do to Kyler Murray what
1: Kevin
5: he did.
1: Kevin O'Connell?
5: Exactly. Yeah. Can he do to Murray what he did to...
1: But the answer with J.J. McCarthy was no.
2: This is where you... Oh, by the way, apparently J.J. McCarthy's looking better than Kyler Murray so far. But that's a side point.
1: Yeah, we'll see.
2: The thing you have to ask yourself and be honest with yourself, with that defense in Seattle and those players around, how many other quarterbacks could have done? I know he did it. How many other guys could have done what Sam Darnold did? And if you're the Seattle Seahawks and you're sitting in there, you're thinking, well, I could have, I mean, if you replaced Darnold with Mayfield, would Baker Mayfield guide them to a Super Bowl championship? I mean, these are the questions you have to ask.
1: Do you know how much, here's what's weird to think about, and Vic, you were talking about earlier, all the prep and all the things that need to take place for you to be a winning football team. And,
5: it's massive.
1: Do you know what tipped the scales last year? Do you guys remember the two-point conversion that bounced off the Rams' helmet in the Rams-Seahawks game?
5: Oh, my gosh.
1: Totally flipped the scales on advantages between the Seahawks and the Rams?
5: Yes.
1: Something as stupid as that?
5: It's just mind-numbing when you think about how stupid things can be.
1: Yeah.
5: Right? I mean, it comes down to that.
2: That flipped the home. That flipped everything.
1: That's the change of Sam Darnold now becomes almost indispensable to Seattle, or Matthew Stafford with two Super Bowls is now like a top 10 quarterback ever in the argument for it. Like that sort of thing.
2: Sure.
1: Mm-hmm. It's crazy. 303-504-0925 right here at Broncos Park, powered by Common Spirit. Yes?
2: On the old Twitch feed, I guess it is. Brock Purdy hate is crazy, ha ha ha.
5: It's not hate.
2: I'm not hating. It's about value, and it's about, again, if other guys could do that same job. Look, there's no doubt they found a needle in a haystack with Brock Purdy. He was a seventh-round pick. He's a starting quarterback in the league making 53 per. And you know what? Mm-hmm. In Shanny's offense and the way it's been built around him, he's done a pretty damn good job.
5: Hey, when we come back, got some fresh news on Peyton Watson and the Nuggets and this whole sign-and-trade talk. It's becoming a sign-and-trade escapade because every day there's another team that seems to be interested.
1: Every day. Every single day. So we'll get to that in just a couple of minutes. Stick around.
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1: 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I'm watching this guy out here, and all these guys are taking care of the turf. Looks like they're putting some sand down. But there was a guy that would open up a couple of spots in the turf and then punch it. And I'm trying to figure out what that is.
2: It's that cat right there.
1: What is that? What's going on there? Why are we punching the ground?
3: You just want that thing to cooperate.
1: He's got a really strong arm.
2: You know why, Brett? Because the ground just won't listen. Mm.
1: But you saw what I was talking about. Yeah. It wasn't your
2: I know that was bad. I know. It was, Raj, I know. Low-hanging fruit.
3: You don't want loose, you don't want holes in the turf where guys can twist an ankle. So you're punching some turf back in.
1: An elbow on it, too.
3: I mean, it's a fist fight. It was a fist fight.
2: You know what stinks about being way over here is that, Brett, you have the angle. I can't see the angle of the first guy on the field. We used to get him right here, right in front of us to our right. Now it's going to be way over there to the left, who the first guy out is.
3: We are live at Broncos training camp. When I say live, we're live. This is as lively as you'll see us and hear us, because after week three, we'll be dead at Broncos training camp.
1: It is true.
3: That's usually how it works. Hey, the fans are in the stands. The players are set to come out here momentarily. Practice doesn't get going until 10, but they usually start walking out about now.
2: Vic, you know, they can't accommodate now as many people as they could in the past. And once this whole facility to our right gets torn down and the new berm built up, then they will be able to. But I will say, these bleachers they have set up with the awning on top,
3: sweet.
2: That's a really good setup for the fans. So if you got a ticket to come out here, if you were able to secure one of those, that you're going to be in pretty good shape. I mean, you're going to be out of the sun for the most part. It's very organized. It's going to be really, really cool.
3: You know what else is sweet? Did you guys get a load of the Summit Stadium across the street, the Denver FC?
1: I did not, no.
2: I drove by and haven't seen it.
3: Oh, my gosh, that thing is nice. And that's going to be property of Cherry Creek School District when they move into their stadium. That thing is sweet. This whole facility across the street here is nice. I've got some Peyton Watson news. All right, so we've talked about this. Everybody, it seems, is interested in a sign and trade for Peyton Watson, but we really haven't seen anybody pull the trigger, obviously, on anything yet.
1: Yeah.
3: The Nuggets have said that they want a pick in return, a first-round pick, and maybe a notable player. Mm-hmm. If you get a player in return, what has to happen, guys?
1: You have to shed somebody.
3: Salary has to be shed to fit that player. Has to, because they're currently in the second apron. Well, word comes down, compliments of Hoops Hype, who's a pretty credible source on this, that the Milwaukee Bucks are considering absorbing Nuggets forward Zeke Nagy's contract as part of a Watson sign and trade. Nagy still owed two more years for a combined $14.93 million. He's got the player option on the next year.
1: Yep.
3: $14.93 million, so $15 million on Zeke Nagy's contract. And the Bucks, rather than give up a first-round pick, they're basically saying, okay, we'll give you something, and we'll take that something off your hands. Is that enough?
2: Vic, so the more we talk about it, though, the more you start to lay it out like you have been, buddy, the more inevitable it seems that he's not going to be a Denver Nugget, and if you can shed a Zeke salary and get out of the second apron, then that's what you got to do.
3: All right, so again.
2: And I'm not trying to be pessimistic here. I want the player as a member of the Denver Nuggets. I want
3: so. Just to make things clear, as a Nuggets fan, would you be okay with sending Peyton Watson and Zeke Nagy to Milwaukee, and in return, you're out of the second apron, and maybe you get, I don't know, you maybe get a draft pick in return, some pick,
1: no.
3: Second round, first round, no, that's not enough for
1: him. No.
3: Okay? Why? Because I think that's more likely than anything.
2: If your only option is this deal to shed Zeke Nagy, then you probably
1: Peyton Watson
2: have to...
1: is not worth shedding Zeke Nagy to me. That's the problem.
3: What if you got a player in return?
1: Depends. Yeah, yeah. Then now we're talking. I need somebody
3: need
1: who can be on
3: return.
1: The floor.
3: Okay.
1: Yeah, I need that. And look, I'm gonna die on this hill, and I don't know how it can be done. You're gonna ask me, well, how do you do it? And I'm gonna tell you, I don't know. I'm taking a bath on a Cam Johnson trade before I'm taking a bath on a Peyton Watson trade. This would be a bath. This is something that, look,
4: I might value him higher than most other people do. I think he's an incredible asset because it's not about what's going to happen next year or the year afterwards. It's what he can bring to your team years down the line. And how many guys in this roster do you have that are like that? How many?
2: Well, very few.
3: I'm not, if any. I'm not here to play judge and jury here, okay? I'm just here. I'm playing devil's advocate.
4: Mm-hmm.
3: He has yet to provide any playoff feedback for you. He's done it in the regular season, but he's done nothing in the playoffs because he has not been healthy for the playoffs. So
4: I'll argue to you what proves less valuable in the playoffs and what I don't know even more than that is a future first-round pick.
3: 100%.
4: And that's my problem. Yeah.
2: Brett, there comes a time, though, when you have to face reality. And right now, Vic, the more we discuss this, the reality is slapping us right in the face. The odds are you're not going to be able to keep him in any regard. And so, Brett, if again, let's say he took the exception.
4: I don't think that's
2: stop
4: true.
2: For a second. Let's say he took the exception.
4: Mm-hmm.
2: Okay?
4: Yeah.
2: Played 1 year on the exception. Fine. He ain't coming back. I guarantee you. No, I would say it's probably 80% chance he does not re-sign as a UFA with the Denver Nuggets. He's going to go someplace else. And that being the case,
3: it's unlikely.
2: If you see that writing on the wall, then shed the Zeke salary now.
3: Let me give you another scenario. So you're Milwaukee, and I'm not saying this is going to happen. It's a possibility. Rather than giving the Nuggets a first-round pick, what if they said, okay, we will take on Peyton Watson in the sign and trade and Zeke Nagy's contract. We will give you Ryan Rollins. Ryan Rollins comes at a price of $4 million a year. He's got a 3-year, $12 million contract. He's in his final year. He's a point guard. He can fit a role immediately. Immediately. He'd be an asset immediately. So you can absorb Ryan Rollins for those two players you're sending out, and I believe, I don't have the math in front of me, I think that would put the Nuggets back into the first apron. I believe that would do the trick.
2: So if that's the case, then, and he's on an expiring contract, you could
3: walk away. You're renting him for a year.
2: Yeah, you could walk away from that if you wanted to anyway, but there is your backup point guard, ball handler, right?
4: It's better.
3: Well, it's great. I don't think you've seen or know enough about Ryan Rollins. When Giannis was hurt, I've watched a couple of Milwaukee games where they gave him the ball and said, go. And he went.
4: Well, I'm saying it's better, Vic, in the sense of if money wasn't a problem right now for the Nuggets, would you trade? Would you still do that? If the Nuggets were comfortably underneath the second apron,
3: what you're saying basically is, would you trade Ryan Rollins straight up for Peyton Watson?
4: Correct.
3: Yeah.
4: And my answer is no, I wouldn't do
3: that. Well, my answer is, if it also means shedding salary that you have not been able to shed, that would allow you to do some other things next year, yes, I would do it.
2: Yeah, you've got to.
4: But I said if money was equal. I'm just talking about the players.
3: But you can't play the money is equal card.
2: That is correct.
3: Because you can't play that.
2: Because what's the value of
3: being. You can't do that.
2: What's the value? You put a price tag and a value on being able to unlock boxes to allow you to do more things down the road. I mean, some teams, when they get really stuck, it's worth the world to them to be able to shed and to be able to then unlock other boxes to allow them to navigate.
4: There's also...
2: But I think what you're saying, I completely understand where you're coming from. I don't want to lose the guy either.
3: My question is, how could the Milwaukee Bucks absorb that much salary?
4: They have a trade exception that's a lot of money.
3: Talking about, okay, how much under the cap are they? Because they would have to sign P-Watt to a contract to his liking, right?
4: So that they don't have Giannis anymore.
3: $25 million. Then they have the Zeke contract, which is another $7.5 million. You're looking at $33 million in contracts for two players that they would be absorbing. And I'm not sure. Do they have? Well, minus the, let's say if Rollins came back this way, you're looking at about a net $30 million that they would now assume.
2: Screw the Bucks. I don't worry about the Bucks and their salary problems. If they want to do the deal and then try to figure it out later, then good for them. I'm worried about us, and I'm worried about getting rid of the Zeke contract, and I have been for about 4 years.
3: Well, and especially now, Moj, where you have too many forwards on this roster.
2: Yes.
3: We counted all the forwards. There's no way you could possibly have that many forwards. It's ridiculous. Somebody's got to go. And if you're willing to get somebody to take that contract on, and you get a rotational player in return, you get a rotational player. Someone takes that contract on, and you're done with this contract squabble. The more I think about it,
4: It's a win-win.
2: Yeah, the more it's making sense.
3: I do it in a heartbeat.
2: Brett, I understand your emotional attachment to this player and what he could be.
4: It's not.
2: I dig that.
4: It's not an emotional attachment. I just think he's a really good player.
2: For a month, he was a really good player. For a month. But, I mean, do you truly know in your heart of hearts? I mean, you can think that. But, look, I guess my bottom line is the inevitability factor is staring you right in the face. You're going to have to bite the bullet here. You're going to have to realize that, look, man, it's going to kill us. If we do this deal, we're going to be able to get out from under the apron, get out from under this contract. It's going to allow us more manageability down the road. Maybe you do something else in the course of the season. And, you know, it unlocks the ability to do another deal mid-season or at the deadline. It's just the way it is. I mean, it's just looking more like, hey, you know, take your lumps, if you want to call it lumps, and get it done.
4: Here's another question I have. So let's say they do the deal that Vic was talking about. You get Ryan Rollins in return. He makes $4 million a year. You ship out Zeke, who's making $8 million, we'll say. And what was Watson's contract before this? Like $2.5 million on the rookie deal?
3: Yeah, qualifying offer is $6.5 million.
4: Let's just say $10 million in exchange for $4 million, and that extra $6 million gets you under the apron barely. Well, then what do you do? Okay, you're under the second apron.
3: Okay.
4: But then with the $1 million you have until the second apron.
3: But you've addressed a need. You have a backup point guard now. You have another ball handler. We've said this team needs another ball handler. We've said that. They have one now. They've addressed a need. They've got plenty of forwards. They're fine there.
2: Yeah.
3: They need a ball handler. And so not only do you address a need, you get under the cap, you dispose of a contract that you haven't been able to utilize. Dude. If the Bucks are willing to do this, and I don't think they would, I mean, it just seems far-fetched to me. If they're doing this, I do it so fast I run.
2: Maybe
3: to the
2: they
3: table.
2: Really, really covet.
4: Wait,
2: Peyton
4: so you
2: Watson.
4: Think
2: maybe
4: you
2: they
4: think
2: do?
4: You're making it sound like the Bucks would get fleeced on this deal.
3: I'm saying it's a win-win. I'm not saying any fleece job whatsoever. I'm trying to figure out why the Bucks would willingly absorb that much salary, unless they believe, then they could.
4: Because they're not very good.
3: Okay. Unless they believe that Peyton Watson will be an anchor to a rebuild, and they have to have him.
4: I mean, you say it would fill a need to get an extra ball handler here. That's true. Who's your backup two? Who's the guy who could play the two guard?
3: Well, you got. What do you mean? You got plenty of people that can play two guard. You got Christian Brown. You got Cam Johnson that can play two. Cam Johnson can play the two easily. You have plenty of guys that can play the two. Plenty of guys that can. That position is malleable.
4: I'm still going to maintain, and no, I don't know how it would happen. I don't know what the situation is. To me,
3: Julian Strother's a two.
4: But well, they don't play
2: what's
4: him.
2: Spencer yeah, Jones? What's Spencer?
3: Spencer Jones can be the two. Dude, they've got plenty of forwards. Listen to me. If that deal's on the table, you do it.
4: Here's what I'm saying. I don't know what it would look like. I know that teams know that the Denver Nuggets are over a barrel right now. If I'm taking a bath on a deal, I don't want it to be the Peyton Watson one. I don't agree that this would be something that is such a slam dunk trade for the Nuggets, because I think you downgrade. Look, you get something in return, and
3: you're
4: going
3: to downgrade regardless.
4: He doesn't understand.
3: Can somebody speak to him?
2: If you'll stop for a second,
3: can
2: I will
3: somebody
2: speak.
3: No, I need
5: to
3: finish.
5: Do you understand the words?
4: Can you allow me to finish?
3: No, because you keep saying this. You and everybody else. Oh, they can't downgrade. They can't downgrade. Guess what? They're going to downgrade to get under the second apron.
4: Here's what a downgrade is, and this is where you didn't let me finish. Getting rid of Cam Johnson would also be a downgrade. But it's a one-year deal. You aren't signing him back regardless after this year.
3: But they don't want Cam Johnson. They want Peyton Watson. You make it sound as if, and how many times I have to tell you this? You make it sound as if teams are waiting in line to take on Cam Johnson.
4: Why is Mark Stein reporting over and over again that the Nuggets have rebuffed trade requests?
3: Because nobody's making offers for Cam Johnson.
4: It's specifically to Cam is what he's reporting. Now, you can say maybe you don't believe it. Mark Stein is saying the same thing with Peyton Watson. He's doing the same reporting on this. They have turned down trade offers for Cam Johnson. That's what he's reporting.
2: So I'm going to ask you.
4: Let me finish my thought. You can't tell me there's no offers
2: coming in. I'm going to help you out, Brett. They've turned them down for now. You said, what's next after, let's say you get this deal done. What is next?
4: Yeah.
2: The next is you go into the season and see what the hell happens. Can Aaron Gordon stay healthy? right? I think that once you get into the season and see where you are as a team, more decisions are coming. Like, maybe mid-season you're like, golly, this isn't going to work, and then you start working out stuff. Maybe a Murray gone, or if AG's healthy, and maybe you want to shed that 30 per, or maybe Cam becomes more valuable to a team that's dealing with injuries. So I think that you go into the season and you just start playing and you see what happens.
6: I just
2: to your team and to everybody else.
3: Here's the bottom line for me, and I mean this with no disrespect. Actually, I do, because I said that. Your naivete is showing when your bottom line is, you cannot part with Peyton Watson.
4: I didn't
3: That's
4: say
3: just,
4: you can't.
3: You cannot think that
4: I didn't
3: way.
4: Say you can't.
3: All right, so take that off
4: I'm
3: the table.
4: I'm saying I wouldn't.
3: Okay, you wouldn't. But to assume that you cannot part with Peyton Watson. Dude, guess what? If a deal's on the table that makes sense, they're going to part with Peyton Watson.
4: Okay, but you aren't hearing me. I'm just saying, to me, that deal doesn't make sense. I don't like it.
3: It makes 100% sense. The more I think about it, it's the best deal I've heard yet.
4: You know what, Brett? This was July 4th, by the way. Mark Stein, Jake Fisher. Nuggets have rebuffed several trade offers for Cam Johnson.
2: For now.
3: So what do you think those trade offers were?
4: What does that even mean?
3: What do you think those trade offers were?
4: I have no. I'm
3: asking you what you think they
4: they're
3: were.
4: They're probably giving them terrible
3: right.
4: offers.
3: So what do you think they were? I'm asking you a question. So
4: Cam Johnson for what? Second round pick.
3: So why would they even entertain that?
4: Because they want to keep Peyton Watson.
3: All right. So
4: that's my way of looking at it. I would take the bath on a Cam Johnson deal and not a Peyton Watson deal. This isn't that confusing.
2: You're being so myopic right now. You're driving me crazy.
4: Help me, Raj. Am I saying something that does not make sense?
2: I know what this he's is saying. Why. Let me explain.
4: I'm saying I like Peyton Watson's potential. I would get rid of Cam Johnson before Peyton Watson. You guys are telling me that's impossible. Nobody wants Cam Johnson. I said they've rebuffed several trade offers for Cam Johnson. I don't know how this doesn't make sense.
2: I know your brain better than you do.
4: You absolutely do.
2: And you are absolutely enamored with P. Watson, and I get it, and so am I. But what I'm trying to tell you is it's for now, Brett, because if you can't lock up a Peyton Watson, you're going to need a Cam just for this season, okay?
4: I think that's why they haven't done the deal yet.
2: Yeah, so the fear has been, I mean, and the stalemate has been between Watson. But that unlocks everything else, and then maybe you will get your Cam Johnson as well, but we got to focus on the P. Watt first.
3: Here's what you're not considering, my
2: okay?
3: friend. Here's what
2: focus
3: you're not
2: on
3: considering.
2: The P. Watt first.
3: So you dump Cam Johnson's salary. Do you know what his salary is?
4: $23 million.
3: Do you know what Peyton Watson wants?
4: I know what he wants. That's why they're waiting.
3: So what do you think he wants?
4: If they can trade Peyton Watson, or I'm sorry, if they can get Peyton Watson at the deal that they're offering, which is 16-18 is the reported number,
2: right? He wants 20. He wants more than Christian Brown.
4: I know what he wants, but nobody's given him an offer yet, right?
3: So what?
4: So if it stays this way, the Nuggets are doing exactly what I'm talking about, I think. We're playing the waiting game. At some point, if no offer for $25 million comes on the table, he's either going to have to accept the 16 to 18 range that we're offering or the qualifying offer. And in that case, we'll trade Cam Johnson then. But if he doesn't and he gets a $30 million offer for somebody, we'll keep Cam Johnson.
2: I love your
4: That's
2: passion.
4: That's what I think is happening.
2: I love your passion right
4: it's
2: now.
4: Not passion.
2: I like your
4: it's
2: hands.
4: It's common sense.
2: Your hands are flying in the air.
4: It's
2: your,
4: common sense.
2: Your glasses
4: Everything
2: are
4: Everything I said
2: up.
4: Was facts.
2: Okay, his glasses are fogging up, right? But this is between you and me, okay? As bros. Just remember, this is the guy who thought Kawhi Leonard owned a football team. Okay?
3: In Rhode Island.
2: Okay, so
4: he does.
2: Okay.
4: It's the Rhode Island
2: football. So let's just when he's doing his hand gyrations and foam's coming out of
4: it's
2: his mouth.
4: It's a nice little deflection from all the logic I just said.
2: And his glasses
4: by the way.
2: Are fogging
4: I'll give you
2: up.
4: That.
2: Just remember he thought Kawhi owned a football team in Rhode Island.
4: Now give it
2: the Rhode Island butt cracks.
4: Now I'll give you that. Can you do one attempt? Can you refute anything I just said about Cam Johnson and Peyton Watson?
2: No, but I'm telling you, you're looking at the improper order. The order's not going to go down like that because you can't lose Cam right now if you can't get P. Watson.
3: If you're
2: going to
3: trade Cam, you're going to trade him after the fact.
2: Absolutely.
4: Which is what I'm – that's exactly what I
2: that's
4: just said.
2: That's not what you said.
4: He is –
2: You said you'd rather do that.
4: I'll make it clear in 20 seconds.
3: They would do that.
4: Cam Johnson is Peyton Watson insurance if they can't afford him.
3: So why do you think that hasn't happened then? Because the Nuggets...
4: Because Peyton hasn't taken an offer yet.
3: Because the Nuggets and Peyton Watson can't come to terms on an offer. That's why.
4: This is the for now.
3: No, listen to me. The Nuggets and Peyton Watson, if they were in the same ballpark on a contract, they'd come to terms on a contract. And then the Nuggets would turn around and do exactly what you said. But what's stopping that from happening?
2: Peyton Watson's contract.
4: Yeah, but he's got to come to terms with an offer from somebody else. That's
2: and
4: how a
2: he will,
4: trade works.
2: Because that's how they'll already work the deal out. They'll give him 25 per. They'll give him what he wants. That's why Milwaukee would do the deal. Because they want the player.
4: Hang on. If Milwaukee's going to give him an offer that the Nuggets cannot afford, that's the allegation, right?
2: Or don't want to afford.
4: Why wouldn't they just put the offer sheet out? If they know the Nuggets
2: because
4: can't
2: the
4: match
2: Nuggets,
4: it, why would they do a sign and trade?
2: Because
4: for
2: the Nuggets
4: it?
2: Will match it because he's an asset. That's why. Okay. Because the Nuggets will match it and then worry about it later. That's why.
4: Okay.
2: Because you don't want to lose that asset for nothing. That's why.
4: We're out here at Broncos Park for day one of Broncos training camp, and
2: I think what I'm getting at is I can't think for the both of us. That's what I'm getting at.
4: I'm doing plenty fine thinking on my own.
2: Take that to heart. Okay. I love you. Take that to heart.
4: Drunk takes are next.
0: The Broncos, the Avalanche, the Rockies, the Nuggets. 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

0: 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And it has finally hit that time. Players shuffling out on the field, doing their stretches.
1: Doing their stuff.
0: Evan Ingram was doing, it looked like a, he put his hand on his back like he was Ebenezer Scrooge for a second. I don't know what that stretch was.
2: What was that stretch?
0: It looked like,
1: my back.
0: Yeah, like this.
1: Oh, my back, yeah, my back.
3: You know, one of the, and this is where you get all the guys doing their habitual, just pre-game rituals, right?
0: Yeah.
3: Everybody's in a pre-game ritual mode.
1: Look at Tyler, man. He flexed so hard his sleeves fell off. Damn, he's looking good, baby.
0: Tyler, are you going sleeveless in December, too?
3: Yeah, he is.
0: Are you going sleeveless in December, too?
1: Yeah.
0: Yeah, I figured.
1: You look awesome, bro. Okay, perfect. Okay, great. Well, keep that to yourself. All right, then.
3: One of the coaches walked by, not to be named, and he's looking at us, and he walks by, and as soon as he looked back the other way, two snot rockets right onto the turf. Bam, bam.
0: Why is he not to be named?
3: Not because I don't want to indict him as a snot rocker. That's a Mosier move. Mosier's a snot rocket guy.
1: 100%.
0: Look, if you're in the middle of a field, though, now this is like being on a baseball diamond. Yeah. Those rules don't apply. You snot rocket, you spit, you do whatever you need to do.
3: I guess I do it the more respectable way.
1: What's that?
3: I absorb it and then spit it.
0: Oh, no,
1: Jesus,
0: no, no, no, no,
1: God,
0: no, no,
1: that's
0: no, no, no.
1: It's
0: even more gross. Like, that made me sick thinking
3: really?
0: About that. Yes.
3: That's really the only way to do it.
0: No.
1: That's gross.
0: No. You farmer snot.
3: Nah, that's
0: wipe
3: disgusting.
0: And move on.
3: Nah.
1: That's gross.
0: Oh, I know the guy you're talking
3: right
0: about.
3: There.
0: He's right there.
3: Yeah.
0: He looks like a snot rocket
3: guy.
0: Oh,
3: yeah. He's like, hey, man.
1: You know what? I'll tell you what, dude. Out here on this grass, dude, I can already, my nose
3: no,
1: is getting,
3: just did it again.
1: My nose is starting to get going.
3: Just did it again.
0: All right, we're going to have to call it out. It's Darren Rizzi. You guys all knew it was Darren Rizzi. I mean, come on. Of course that guy. But players making their way out here. Again, the stands are almost, it looks like sort of a PGA gallery sort of setup thing over there.
3: It does.
0: The nice thing is, I think that's going to be shaded for most of the day.
1: I think it is, too. That's going to be pretty good.
0: Yeah.
1: Yeah.
0: Oh, who just came out now? Oh. Wait, this is my favorite thing. Because the fans were over by us last year, and so you could see he was trying to get the crowd hyped up. And I'm trying to figure out, that's usually like undrafted rookies are the ones that run through there. Like, I'm going to get my love for as long as I'm here. But let's just go back to it. We know the main stories. Bo Nix and his ankle. I think that's going to take about 48 hours and never be discussed again. My guess is Bo Nix will come out here, throw the ball five times, and he'll be like, oh, he looks
3: fine.
0: Yeah. Same thing as like what happened at Mahomes, or with Mahomes in the Chiefs training camp. You see videos of him throwing like two balls. You're like, oh, so he's totally okay. Got it.
3: To be honest, I think it's a non-story already. I've seen enough. I don't know what else to say.
0: But Jaylen Waddle is certainly somebody that is going to have all of the eyeballs on him because he is just – the way he moves is different. You said it, Vic. He's a glider.
3: Yep.
0: And I think Raj said this to Coach yesterday. He glides in the way that Kel McCarr glides.
3: Yeah, that's a great comp. Same kind of flow, right? Who follows our show, by the way? Because we're going to be here every day at camp.
0: Well, it'll be
3: o'clock.
0: Today it'll be Raj and it's going to be like a company approach. It's going to be a whole bunch of people. So D-Mac and Coach and Columbus and everybody I think is going to just be

0: be kind of filtering in and out.
1: Okay. Yeah.
0: By the way, Brett, you were completely correct. If my eyeballs serve me right, the guy hyping up the crowd over there was rookie free agent linebacker Deshaun McCullough from Nebraska.
1: Deshaun McCullough?
2: Deshaun McCullough.
0: Deshaun McCullough.
1: There
0: you go.
1: Did you say Deshaun?
0: Deshaun, Deshaun. I don't know him. I don't know that guy. Sorry.
3: Bogdan, Bogdan, Big Don,
0: Big Don, Bag Don.
1: I'm not kidding. It's a tried and true thing every year. The people who get the crowd hyped up before practice are always somebody who just showed up here.
0: It used to be Von Miller, too, though. Von Miller would do it, too.
1: Oh, there's a couple. Like, I thought from the pop, I thought that meant that Bo Nix walked out there, because we haven't heard that sort of loud thing yet.
2: Here's a left field question for you guys. As we begin training camp, players come. Who is your favorite name on the team? What name?
1: Hang on.
2: To me, it's easy. I think of this name all the time. I think of this name.
0: Well, Red Murdoch is a great name.
2: Red Murdoch's a good name, but it doesn't do it for me. It's not my number one name. It's top five for me. Names. Just names. I mean, just a good.
0: Are you still going to Fabroni or no?
2: No, it's not my favorite name.
0: Okay.
1: That's a good one.
2: You ready? How can you not be a fan favorite if your name is Calvin Throckmorton?
1: Yeah.
2: I mean, Throckmorton.
1: Now, he's been here for a minute. Okay, now there's 500 people amping up the crowd.
0: That is Cage Casey.
1: I was going to say, Cage Casey's one of my names. That's a cool name.
0: That's a free agent offensive tackle out of Boise State. He's all these rookies are hyping up the crowd. It's only love they're going to get this year.
2: That's so
1: I mean, I know we're desensitized to it, but Lil Jordan is a pretty great name.
2: That is, yeah.
1: Just that been is. Here for so long.
2: I mean, Q Robinson. Your name's Q.
1: Ooh, how about this? Number 86, wide receiver out of TCU, a rookie. Joseph Manjack.
2: I didn't even know there was a guy down the rock. That's pretty damn good.
1: Joseph Manjack.
2: Okay, all right, that might exceed Throckmorton. What's your name?
0: Hold on.
2: Manjack.
0: look at his
2: picture. Are you kidding me?
0: Out of TCU.
2: Is that real? Look at him.
0: It's Joe Manjack the fourth.
2: That's badass.
0: There's three other Manjacks in this world.
2: Okay, that's badass. You got to admit.
1: I don't think we're beating that.
2: No. What's your name, dude?
1: Manjack.
0: Joe Manjack. What's up?
1: Gavin Ortega.
2: Yeah, that's a common name. No, you ain't beating Manjack. Manjack and Throckmorton are as good as it gets.
1: Okay, hang on. I'm almost at the end of the list.
2: Yeah.
1: Yeah, no question.
2: Yeah.
1: Joseph Manjack
2: he's
1: is
2: our guy.
1: By far the greatest
2: what,
1: name.
2: What is he? What
1: he's
2: position?
1: A wide receiver.
2: He's our guy.
1: Tough road to hoe at that position.
2: He ain't making the team, but he's our guy.
0: Manjack won't be here too long, so you better enjoy him while you can.
2: I'm a man, Jack.
1: Hey, if you guys were wondering, I know this is a shock. Joseph Manjack is 6'3". Did you guys know that? Hang on. Let's do a test here. How many wide receivers, and there's a lot of them at camp every year, how many wide receivers are under 6'2"?
2: Two. Marvin Mims and Jalen Waddle.
0: No.
2: The white kid who played last year and got some time.
1: Michael Bandy?
2: Bandy.
0: Oh, yeah. Bandy?
1: Michael Bandy's 5'10", yeah.
2: Yeah, so I would say there are three under 6'2"ers.
0: There's one other kid, Cameron Ross, free agent rookie out of Virginia.
1: Oh, and we got a 6'1". Colby Katsas out of Northern Arizona.
2: You ain't no Manjack.
1: Joseph Manjack.
0: Hey, do you know the...
2: he should be on Yellowstone, dude.
0: Do you know he's out of Northern Arizona? You know what the mascot of Northern Arizona is?
2: Lumberjack.
0: The Lumberjacks. Yeah. And years ago when I was doing Big Sky football, their coach's name was Steve Axman.
2: I remember Steve Axman.
0: Axman. Yeah,
1: what if Steve...
0: Him. And the coach in the Lumberjacks. I'm not
1: Steve
0: even kidding.
1: Steve Axman coached the Lumberjacks, yeah. Whose best wide receiver was Joseph Manjack.
2: That'd be sweet.
1: All right, so a lot more from training camp to come, but it is a Friday, so our favorite part of the week. Please, Nelly.
4: Marshall Lombardi and Kane present... Trunk Takes.
5: For the record, I think this sort of dehumanizes us. And it really cracks at our credibility as a show.
4: Trunk Takes.
1: Drunk takes their clips from throughout the week. We slow them down to half speed. It makes it sound like we're hammered. Nelly?
3: Bottom line, Vic, in all this, though, and by the way, what's his face? Gosling is really growing on me. That being said, the bottom line...
6: La La Land alone just...
3: He's brilliant.
6: Had me in a tizzy.
3: 100%. Bottom line in all of this...
6: Man, you're sick.
3: Ooh. Bottom line, Meryl Streep sucks ass.
1: Yeah. So Vic fanning himself over Ryan Gosling and Mosher giving his opinion on Meryl Streep. All right, what's next?
6: And I have a 14-pound Mitsubishi. Wait, Mitsubishi?
3: Yeah, a little Mitsubishi.
6: Wait,
3: what did she say? I got a 14 horsepower Mitsubishi.
6: Mitsubishi.
2: What? I still don't understand what that is.
1: There's a dog that's a Shih Tzu, and there's a dog that's a Bichon Frise.
2: It's just a little white fluffy dog. It just knows a little white fluffy dog.
1: Dude, we have FCC regulations. S-H-I-H space T-Z-U.
2: Dude, Justin Chernot goes to the bathroom every single day at this time. Do you notice that?
1: He's a regular man.
2: Yeah.
1: I like next.
3: You want to... I'll tell you what. I invite you during the break. This is a clear invitation. Dear Vic, please meet me in the hallway to look in all of my orifices for snot.
1: Do you take that invitation? That's the question.
2: He never took me up on it. No, I was waiting. Quickly, this text from a loyal texter. My dear sweet saint of a mother just sent me the video of Sean Payton and Drew Brees. Thanks to you clowns, all I could hear was the moaning and pictures of Sean Payton as a cat.
1: What's next?
3: Colorado hockey fans, this is the weekend you've been waiting for. Join Jesus, God. Shut up. 3, 2, 1.
6: Spit it out.
3: I'm trying to spit it out. You shut your mouth.
1: All right. We got time for one more. Go ahead.
3: No, that was a... cats too, but cats usually get loose at baseball. This was a squirrel of baseball, but squirrels get loose. Cats are baseball.
2: I love when he ends his illogical non sequitur by just going, yeah.
1: Nelly, can I hear one thing on the way out?
3: Cats are baseball.
1: Can I hear Sean Payton's sound one more time, please, on the way out? With that, have a wonderful weekend. We'll talk to you on Monday. A whole bunch more training camp coverage coming with everybody. 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All training camp coverage brought to you by Ramos Law. Have a great weekend. We love you all very much. Goodbye.
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2: 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What a setup, man. I mean, this is absolutely outstanding. Mike Sanford, Alex Ryan-Emmy, Scott Hastings, Tyler Palumbis, and a cast of thousands here as we get ready to rock and roll. Guys, what are your initial thoughts as you look at out on this field?
27: Well, my first impression is that Altitude Sports Radio loves football, because there's about 100 of us out here this year, which is a good thing. I'm excited to be out here with the whole crew. We got Tyler Palumbis, Scotty. This is a fun gathering for me and Raj to be a part of the show with you, D-Mac, and produced back at the crib by Dan Tanner. So, man, what a beautiful setup this morning. The grass is perfection. Feels like a football equivalent of Augusta, to me at least.
28: Dang, Jim Nance, how much longer are you going to go?
27: You got to get used to it.
28: Blowing the Broncos here,
29: he's
28: man.
29: He's got to do it by himself. There's no
28: it looks normal. Nice.
27: Yep. And I'm a little thrown off by the fact that the fields are running east and west. Am I right in saying that?
28: They alternate them, like seem every other year, don't they?
11: Yeah. Well, this year they put the fans on the other side. So previously they went north-south so the fans could have a better view, right? Actually, I'm trying to remember. Were they going north-south?
27: North-south
28: every year. Because we were watching.
11: Because the fans are on that side. So now they're trying to give the fans a good view over there.
28: Well, listen, I will say this.
2: Yes.
28: By the way, somebody in this group stinks already. So you've been in this tent a long time?
0: Me? I've been in here since 5 o'clock in the morning.
28: Did you put some deodorant on today?
0: Yeah, a little bit. Not much,
28: okay,
0: though.
28: Right.
27: I'm good. I just showered.
28: Dude, I was glad I had a stick of deodorant.
27: It's not him.
28: Somebody tooted. Raj, I apologize. Beef eater over here tooted.
27: Those peptides will make you fart.
28: I'll tell you what.
1: I'll take it if you want.
28: How would you like to be just standing with the muggles all day?
3: You see what Tyler was talking about. They kind of killed them. And you can see where there is an overhang there.
28: If they let you cross over and get there.
3: That has not been permitted
1: yet. It's brutal, man. The first day I got out there, I was like, no, this ain't going to work for me.
3: That's
27: the land of muggles. Huh?
3: That's the land of muggles.
27: It kind of reminds me of Roller Coaster Tycoon when you see that there's little areas that are segmented for different individuals.
28: Coach, you know this. What was that little cartoon movie? This is the Smurf movie where they'd sing and Justin Timberlake was one of the guys.
27: Oh yeah.
28: So they can make a movie about the muggles, cartoon it, and have all them cats over there maybe breaking into song once in a while.
27: It's probably going to involve some type of theming of Dante's Inferno because that is a heat bomb over there.
3: Well, you can see there's zero shade over there. I mean, absolutely. Our setup here is fabulous right here. Are you kidding?
28: This is fine.
3: And they had we had a different entrance, and there's a little porta potty, although I understand you got to...
0: Fellas, don't go within 20 feet of that porta potty.
28: Hey, yeah, Ryan's already said he's been here since 5, so you know what that means. You didn't you?
0: Had a little bit of lettuce left.
1: Oh, I've never in a porta potty. I'm 41 years old. I've never
0: you
1: once.
0: You can't. Both of you can't fit in a porta potty.
1: No. I mean, have you all taken a dump in a porta potty?
27: Oh yeah,
28: I have. One of you.
1: I've never once in 41 years.
28: Yeah, God bless you. You know what you just did? Challenge.
27: No doubt.
28: You're in trouble right now.
27: I think Columbus is more of a in the woods.
0: I got an epic muffin for you. It's here.
1: I already got my own McDonald's on the way.
28: I was so happy as I'm about ready to walk out the door, 8:25, had a little coffee, bum, bum, bum, figuring, you know, it's going to be hard to get in, do all the stuff you got to do. All of a sudden, the tummy went,
3: hello.
28: I went, I can use my bathroom.
3: There you go.
28: So I said, this is great. Because you it's kind of like something about Mary. You don't want to go into training camp fully loaded.
27: Oh, no.
3: And when you look around, first of all, we have a great view of the, like I said, a grandstand. It's almost like a state fair rodeo sort of thing. But how great is that for the fans? I mean, there's a portion that, you know, isn't shaded. And
1: they'll all be shaded here in about 15, 20 minutes.
3: So what an unbelievable improvement there. The VIP family section is up top of the building.
28: And less shade.
3: Right now they have less shade, yeah.
28: They got umbrellas, but let's be honest.
0: Yeah, they got an open bar up there, too. I think they're doing just fine.
3: Yeah, they're probably doing all right. Did you guys all see the drone? It was shot with the drone, by the way, 2 weeks ago.
1: Yeah.
3: The drone shot video of the
1: inside. Did that take some investigation on your behalf to figure out if that was a drone?
3: A little bit.
1: Yeah. Like, what the hell did you think that was?
28: The lady was telling us.
1: I mean, seriously. So you thought somebody was like running full speed on their feet or holding a perfectly still camera?
3: They were running a little drone. I confirmed it. You confirmed.
1: Yeah. So that was really good journalism that you did on that.
0: One of those government birds. Yeah.
3: But wow, like, you know, because it's a workspace, it's a training facility, and it's like a part of a museum
1: Looks like a freaking airport. It's so big, it looks like an airport with different terminals and lounges.
28: It looks like if DIA would have done it right.
1: Yeah, yeah. I was told each floor's got their own little kitchenette, you know, so they all got their main cafeteria, but there's a mini cafeteria on each floor.
27: What'll be interesting to see.
1: But a lot of folks over here that had offices are now rocking cubicles.
3: Oh, is that right?
1: Like, yeah.
3: How'd you find that out? Because
1: I was doing real journalism.
3: Unlike you,
1: I'm not talking about drones. I'm getting to the ins and outs of the building.
3: Oh, I gotcha.
1: Yeah.
27: I just wonder where Sean Payton's going to find his. Is he 11 Cokes that he has a day? Or is it 12, but he only drinks 7?
3: It's 10 he opens and 3 he finishes.
27: So what do you think his disbursement of kitchenette Does he have, based off his schedule?
28: Don't you think he has a fridge that is stocked by ball boy every single night?
0: Yeah, you think he's got a wet bar in his office?
3: Yeah, but what Mike's saying is you can't go 10 steps without a Coca-Cola.
27: Correct.
3: It's right? got to be located for the coach.
27: I go and visit with Rizzy about another blocked field goal. I'm going to make sure there's a Coca-Cola nearby.
3: All right, they have blown the horn. Practice is officially getting going as they roll things out. So, hey, Tyler, I'll start with you. In terms of a football landscape, maybe you could describe for people. And we're on Twitch and YouTube and all that if you want to watch. And it looks fantastic. Great job, Raj, setting all that up. But if you can describe for folks, Tyler, what the football scene is right here right now.
1: Well, if Jim Nantz could start with describing the putting greens, that'd be great.
28: Coach, that's you.
27: Sorry, go ahead.
28: You're supposed to describe.
1: What is going on around here?
27: Me? I thought you were describing.
1: I asked Jim Nantz to describe the putting green.
27: Oh, I didn't know it was Jim.
0: You're
27: Jim
0: 10 feet over his head.
1: Yeah. Go ahead. Sorry. Get me started.
27: Yeah, I mean, I love grass.
1: Okay, never mind.
27: Never mind.
1: I wanted Jim Nantz to do it. Now, nope. It's all done now. You were in the whole thing.
27: I tried to transition.
1: You weren't paying attention. You weren't listening to anything.
27: I was trying to transition into football guy, man.
1: Yeah. Listen, we've got, I mean, this is day one, right? So you come out pre-practice, and usually you start doing some walkthrough stuff. I know a lot more about this than Coach, because Coach has never designed a practice. So, you know, in the pre, you come out here, do some walkthrough. Each guy, I think now, Coach, are they actually rolling? I can't tell. I got half a vision. I can only see half of it.
27: So they're doing their good on good walkthrough. It started out they had a specialist.
1: Okay, so yeah.
27: So they do specialists. Is there early out, okay, which is some type of technical work with each special team unit, essentially. Then it transitions into really 11
1: on 11. So they'll do this for probably another 20, 30 minutes before they'll even get into stretch. And then they'll go to stretch. Once you start stretch, you'll break out to individual, do your individual stuff, and start getting into the team period.
27: Yeah, and this is a unique part of at least Broncos practice. I don't know, for you in all of your – how many different head coaches did you play for in the National
1: League? Oh, God. Let's see. I can do this quick. Maybe kind of quick. Shanahan, Josh McDaniels. I got Pete Carroll. I got Mike Shanahan again. I got Jay Gruden. I got Dan Quinn. I got Gary Kubiak.
27: Holy smokes!
1: I got seven of them guys.
27: How different?
28: 9 years.
1: Yeah,
27: that's insane.
3: Wow. That's weird.
27: That kind of speaks to why I chose radio, as opposed to being one of those rotating chairs of coaches wherever you are in collegiate or pro football. But how different was it from coach to coach as it relates to even just what you do at the beginning of
1: practice. See my first year was back when the rules were different, when you could have real two-a-days, right? But Shanahan was already ahead of the curve, so he was not grinding on us. Like, we would go two-a-day, and then the next day would be it was one practice and then a special teams walkthrough in the afternoon, so we would never go back-to-back two-a-days. Then I got Josh McDaniels, and it was like, oh, okay, it's go time, man. We're going 2 days every freaking day, as many days as we possibly can. Just pray to the good Lord above you stay healthy.
27: Right.
1: And then things started evolving a little bit, and it became the two-a-day, one-a-day thing became mandatory. But every coach has got different priorities, different standards, what they look for. I was fortunate to play for a handful of coaches that were a little bit more modern-facing in terms of the science and the data, what it tells you on how much these guys should be on their feet.
3: Why do they do this stuff before they do stretch?
27: Yeah, I mean, I know they've installed plays last night, I'm guessing, Tyler. Is that probably accurate?
1: For sure.
27: And then a refresher this morning.
1: For sure.
27: This is essentially the walkthrough. And then, really, like, defensively, how are we going to line up to the formations that we've installed our defensive calls, but now the offense is going to give us a multitude of formations that do essentially change the call on defense based off of, you know, if you're into an unbalanced look or you're into empty, that changes your call within the original defensive call. And then on the flip side, like, walkthroughs in and of themselves, I think the biggest beneficiaries are quarterback, offensive linemen, and then just defensive front, because it's really important for you to get your
1: cast right. I love walkthroughs. They're a great opportunity to literally just make sure I'm understanding what's in front of me. I think what you said is right. They're repeating all the things. They're walking through all the things that they already installed. You got visual learners. You got people that learn by actually doing it. But I think there's something else. You do it before stretch, because then once you do stretch, it's like mental go time.
27: Yeah.
1: You know, you don't want to be in walkthrough mode after you've already done stretch.
3: We'll have coverage for you all the way up until 2 o'clock. We're brought to you by Ramos Law. Reaction quickly to the news that Tony Romo has been put on suspension by CBS. J.J. Watt will take over for him.
0: Doesn't shock me that they're going out this quickly, especially with how good J.J. Watt has been in the bullpen. The video ain't good.
1: J.J. Watt can pound sand.
0: Hold on! What's your problem with J.J. Watt?
1: J.J. Watt can
0: pound sand. What do I not know about this?
1: Scott, what do you say about me, guys?
28: Yeah, he's a phony dude.
1: Yeah, J.J. Watt can pound it.
0: Did he roast you one or two times in your career?
28: Great
1: well, of
28: player.
1: Course he did. I mean, what do you mean? Did J.J. Watt ever beat me? Yes.
4: How many times did you have to block him in a game?
1: I probably played him five or six times.
4: Was that one of the most terrifying humans to go up against?
1: I think I gave up a sack and a half in my career to him.
0: That's not bad, and
1: it was in the same game, unfortunately. So that was one of those games that I was feeling it. But honestly, yeah, of course he's a tremendous football player. No, he just drives me nuts. That's like you want to talk about a look at me guy, J.J. Watt.
3: That's
1: like
3: pretty funny. There's not many of us who can claim they've done 250 reps against J.J. Watt.
4: I did love T.J. Watt. Did you guys see T.J. Watt's quote about the new Steelers like training camp schedule is a lot busier than it used to be?
1: I did not.
4: So you know, everybody's like making a huge deal out of the Steelers. Under McCarthy are completely different than the Tomlin era, and of course all these players knew was Tomlin.
3: Yeah.
4: They asked TJ Watt, he goes, as long as I got three hots and a cot, I'm good, man. Three hot meals and a place to sleep.
3: Well, that's the breaking news right now. We'll take a quick break and we roll on as the Broncos are going through the motions here. They'll get into stretch and then we'll see. The crowd is here. It is an absolutely spectacular day. It's Altitude Sports Radio 92.5.
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6: 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What's that ankle look like? Early observations. He's looked fine. The next storyline to me is going to be the running back backfield. What's going on with Jonah Coleman, the newcomer? Third storyline is defensive line preparing for an absence of Jonathan Cooper.
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2: 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Alex Ryan Emmy alongside Mike Sanford, Tyler Plum is D-Mac, and Scott Hastings. A cast of thousands out here. All of our coverage this year brought to you by our friends at Ramos Law. The main story today, I obviously know we're watching legit, real football right now. There's walkthroughs. We're about to have a horn sound before we go through stretches and then actual team periods. The main story is that unbelievable building that is just to the west of us right now. D-Mac brought it up, right? That drone footage inside and out. It's the most amazing facility that I have ever seen. The only thing it got me thinking about is what they're going to do, what this ownership group will do with an entire brand new stadium district. Like, it's going to be lunacy when that thing gets built and finished.
3: I can't even imagine.
2: You think SoFi looks good?
3: What Burnham Yard's going to be. Burnham Yard. Oh, I cannot even imagine.
2: Like, it's a museum inside the place that is, you know, 150 yards to our left right now. I cannot wait to see when they knock down Empower Field and build up Burnham Yard. It will be the crown jewel of the National Football League.
28: It'll be the nicest stadium in the world, not just the NFL. I mean, literally, pick a soccer stadium, pick anything. It's going to be the nicest stadium in the world until the next one. But for at least 6 months, it'll be the nicest stadium in the world.
2: We also thought that about, like, MetLife. And MetLife, from the moment it was opened up, was a disaster.
27: And it was a major disappointment. Still maintains that feel. But you know what? It's not anywhere near downtown New York. It's not in Manhattan. Great thing about this is that you aren't going to get the wishes of Darren McKee and his bike ride. His bike ride being a little bit shorter to Lone Tree. But the fact that the Denver Broncos are going to continue to play and guess it, Denver, Colorado, is a good thing. I'm watching these walkthroughs, and I have a couple early observations.
2: Please.
27: If that's okay. Of note, I've noticed it starting outside backer with the one defensive
28: unit. I was just noticing that.
27: It was Jonathan Cooper initially, and now you do see Jonah Ellis kind of rotating in there. But Jonathan Cooper's in the plans, without question. And I know there's a lot of conversation yesterday afternoon about potentially there might be some type of deal or plea deal or whatever out, something that we don't know as we are reporting on all this.
3: Right.
27: But it does add up that Jonathan Cooper is not just out here. He is in the plans immediately for the Denver Broncos. Also, I just saw Jahdae Barron spending some time behind the defensive walkthrough talking with Vance Joseph, and I've had this sneaking suspicion that he could play safety. And that could be a place that you could utilize his skill set and talents as essentially the next Brandon Jones.
1: The only thing that would surprise me about that, I mean, I guess I could see the player playing the position, but the thing that would surprise me about that is they got a really tough decision on their hands at the end of the season with Riley Moss, because Riley's going to be making a lot of money, man. I mean, he's going to be making $23, $24 million per year, maybe even more than that. And can this team afford to pay two corners that amount of money? That's tough to justify. So I think they need to figure out if Jahdae Barron can play corner, and they could let Riley Moss walk.
0: If he ends up being a player that they select in the first round to be a starting corner, to be the number two behind Pat Surtain, and he transitions to a guy that's going to step in for Brandon Jones, is it a swing and miss? Is it a failure of a draft pick?
3: I think it was a miss from the get-go, and now they're just trying to figure it out. Listen, there's a meritocracy going on here. The best player is going to play. They've got way too much on the line to mess around with things. So I understand in training camp, while they may try to figure out the investment they made, but it didn't make sense at the time, and the Piper will come to pay Riley Moss at some point. Will the Broncos want two high-priced guys or not? Guys, is Riley Moss going to be that guy?
27: I think that Riley Moss is going to be paid like a very high-level cornerback, too. He's never going to be anybody's corner one.
3: What do you make there?
27: I don't know. I
3: think 17?
27: Yeah, I think he's more like the 14 to 18 range.
3: That's a lot, man. Yes, the guy on the other side is making 27. Or what's Surtain making these days?
27: But you got him on a great deal. I mean, he's going to end up being, what, the seventh highest paid corner after his contract is up for renewal?
3: Well, don't forget they just gave money for being a good guy recently.
0: Surtain's making 24 on average.
3: 24 on average.
27: So 14 to 18 to me for a starting cornerback.
3: Hey, keep all the
1: I think he's going to be making way more than that, Mike.
27: Really?
1: Yeah, way more than that.
27: Do you think anybody's willing to pay him as a cornerback one? Like as the lead corner?
1: Maybe. But if, even if they don't pay him as number one, I don't know. I'm asking the machine right now about highest paid number two corners in the NFL.
27: Yeah.
1: Just seeing what it comes up with. I think Riley's value is easily in the 20s.
0: 20 gets you into like top 10. That gets you into
1: right now. But how many more guys are going to get signed between now and then?
0: Probably two or three corners are going to get signed between now and Riley's next deal.
1: Well, if that's it, then maybe my number's too high.
27: I mean, look right here, right in front of you. What are you seeing, Tyler? What do you see number 23 doing?
1: I don't see 23
27: right
1: at all. Oh, they play. Is he playing nickel?
27: No, he's playing he plays the deep safety.
1: Oh, was he?
27: He was the deep safety. Right
1: okay.
3: Jahdae Barron playing safety.
0: Because they see Jaquan McMillan as their true nickel.
27: Jaquan McMillan arguably is the best nickel, not named Nick Emenyori or Emenyori or the Chargers.
1: So here's our highest paid number two corners in the NFL. Tyson Campbell with the Browns making 19 per.
0: Oh, dang.
1: Charvarius Ward with the Colts making 18. Carlton Davis with the Patriots, 18.
0: Tyler, you nailed it.
1: Jalen Watson, 17.
0: He's a $20 million player.
1: Yeah.
0: Nailed it.
3: Close to it. So Jahdae Barron instead of Brandon Jones?
27: Eventually.
0: Brandon Jones is on his final year of his contract. It makes sense.
3: Here we go.
27: Yeah, so it's interesting.
3: That might be a tip right there.
27: The Denver Broncos are working right now on offensively, are working on a two-minute drill. They're walking through the whole premise of two-minute as the fans go nuts on a walk-through touchdown to Troy Franklin. I'm looking forward to seeing that clip and making the rounds in social media in a walk-through. But so this defensive backfield, pretty exciting, in my opinion. Riley Moss, and then you have very interchangeable part with Jahdae Barron playing the dime backer, but also rotating back and playing the safety. And on the field is still Hufanga, Brandon Jones, Pat Surtain, and, of course, your sixth DB is Jaquan McMillan, play the traditional nickel position. That's a good look right there. Like, that's a defensive structure against the elite passing teams that you're going to see. I like the looks of that.
0: Where does the Jahdae Barron situation rank in terms of preseason and training camp storylines for you, D-Mac? Is it number one? Is it two? Is it interior defensive line that pops up? Is it running back two that pops up? Wide receiver three?
3: It's kind of weird because the number one story is kind of resolved right now, because how does Bo looks right
0: He's
3: now,
0: fine.
3: Guys?
0: That conversation's over.
3: Is it over? Are we literally done with the Bo Nix ankle conversation?
0: Until it flares up again, I would be done with it.
1: No, we ain't done. We haven't seen him in a pocket. We haven't seen him escape. We haven't seen him put under duress. We've seen him in individual periods for the last 2 days in the most controlled environment that he could possibly be, taking three-step, five-step drops, you know, everything under control. We'll know something when he gets put under duress and has to get out. And listen, I don't have any reason to doubt it. I haven't seen anything that has given me a reason to be concerned, but not until I see him escape in a pocket.
0: Right, like he's not gimpy.
1: No.
27: Does he trust it? That's the question. Does he fully trust it? And I believe we're going to have some information for the fan base, because the one thing that nobody has seen, media or otherwise, is a competitive 11-on-11 team period, and seeing if Bo Nix is going to be taking those 11-on-11 competitive reps. The last 2 days, acclimatization, you don't get into those competitive team reps. Am I right in saying that, Tyler?
1: Yeah.
27: Predominantly walk-through.
1: It was all walk-through. They had one kind of team period at the end of practice, but, I mean, maybe 10 reps.
27: And it was a non-compete, correct?
1: Like, yeah.
27: Essentially, you're out there and just lining up, making your communications, which is what we're seeing right now. This is not a real team period.
1: I do think we're going to get real team today, though.
27: Oh, 100%. Today's the first day, right?
1: Yeah.
27: First day of training camp. We'll get competitive 11-on-11, and we'll have the answer for our listeners here in about 25, 35 minutes. Say, is Bo Nix, is number 10 out there in a competitive move the ball or just scripted period?
0: So that's number one for you, then? That stays
27: today,
0: at
27: right
0: number
27: now,
0: one?
27: Right now. Today. Until we get that information, then after I see that information, I'm going to say Bo Nix is completely healthy, he trusts it, and the Denver Broncos are ready to move forward with Bo Nix as the quarterback. I don't think he plays much in the preseason, nor should he.
0: What we do see, rather what we don't see right now in front of us, Caleb Lohner, who obviously had his knee cleanup surgery in the offseason, not out there with the team, and fabled ghost of Denver Broncos country, Drew Sanders, not on the field once again.
27: No.
0: He doesn't exist.
3: Oh, Drew Sanders isn't out there?
0: The Mitch McConnell photo.
3: Is he seriously?
27: I don't believe he's real. Raj and I talked about this yesterday. I've been covering training camp.
0: Doesn't exist.
27: For three and a half years now, and I've never seen him.
0: I don't know who he is.
27: I know Scotty knows him because the Arkansas connection, but other than that, I had no idea.
0: I was looking for him. He hasn't been out there.
3: Well, he's been there the past couple days.
0: I didn't see him at the beginning of practice. I don't know if he's found his way.
3: So we don't have number 41 on the field right now?
0: I have not seen a 41
3: on the field
0: yet.
3: He was there yesterday.
0: We're waiting for it.
3: Well,
27: could you imagine if he got injured in an acclimatization period?
3: How would you get... Well, they were doing stuff. I mean, they weren't...
1: No, they weren't.
3: Doing drills.
1: They weren't doing jack squat.
3: I don't know. They were...
27: That would be rock bottom.
0: They were watching TV screens.
3: No, they were running... I don't know. They wasn't doing much.
27: So, Darren, you have proof of life...
3: Of 41?
27: For Drew Sanders.
3: I don't know.
27: Yesterday.
0: I didn't see that.
3: I could have sworn he was there. I can look through my photos, I guess. It didn't hit me that he wouldn't be there. They're going into a stretch now. What a cool environment, by the way, for the fans.
1: We had the rookies a little bit earlier doing their rookie dirty duties, running up and down in front of the fans, trying to get the crowd fired up. I remember having to do that my rookie year, except for they gave these guys an out. My rookie year, they gave one person the job of going over there and getting the crowd fired up. I had to go over there by myself trying to get the crowd fired up. They let about 12 or 13 guys go over there and do it together. That's cheating, man.
0: That feels like an easy job.
1: Yeah.
0: There's no way those guys aren't going to cheer you on.
1: Exactly.
27: I can
1: tell you that we got to start toughening up these rookies, man. That's all I'm saying.
27: If there's one task that I don't think Tyler Palumbis was born to do, it's to be the lone wolf pump-up guy during training.
1: No, I'll give you one that was worse. There was one that was worse. I also had to go do a dance by myself in front of the whole crowd.
0: Oh, no.
1: Yeah. The fire-up, I don't even... Some Irish
27: floss?
1: Jig or something. I don't know. I don't even remember.
27: Irish jig.
1: I remember doing an Irish jig. I don't remember the specifics. That one was by far worse.
3: Well, Tyler had...
1: I got so much anxiety for that, dude. Like legit, like football. Like, you thought football anxiety was bad. Wait till you got to go do a dance in front of the crowd.
3: Yeah, well, what was the degree of friends and family and people you went to high school with in the crowd, too, at that point?
1: Well, there apparently weren't enough because they didn't cheer loud.
0: I feel like that would be the worst part. If you had friends and family, I don't want to see any of my friends and family in the stands when I'm doing a dance in front of them.
1: Right.
0: I want a complete packed stand of nobodies that I've never seen before in my life. Not to say that the fans are nobodies.
3: They're going to yell and scream and be happy about whatever, you know. It's such a cool moment to just be here, you know.
27: Yeah, walking across is fun. There are a couple of families. You get like three generations walking across the Dove Valley Park.
3: The walk wasn't bad, right?
27: No, not bad at all. It was fine. Totally fine.
0: No, from the parking lot upstairs?
27: You parked.
3: Is that where you parked?
0: Yeah, where did you guys park?
27: On the other side of Dove Valley Regional Park. That huge grass field area. That's where you parked.
3: Wait a second. Well, I got my bike back, so.
27: That's right.
0: Well, where did you park the socks and cleats?
3: I got them in my backpack. All I cleaned up.
27: I'm sure they smell great.
3: Well, I'm right under Tyler, so, you know, you can take a whiff.
0: Just going to sit there in 95-degree heat for the rest of the day.
27: As you guys mentioned, the inside linebacker position of Drew Sanders, and we'll find out if he's even out here. I was noticing, did you guys see, where is it? Justin Strnad, I did not see him out here. Number 40.
3: What about
27: him? So I saw that the starting tandem of inside linebackers was Alex Singleton and Lavelle Bailey. So I don't know if Justin Strnad's dealing with something. And if that's the case, that would obviously not be great. However, it just, I watched about 15 different plays, and that was the pairing inside. So we'll see if Justin Strnad is fully healthy as well.
3: Well, guys, to keep your eyes on too. Oh, thank you, Emma. Look, we got water, we got shade, we got chairs. We're living the high life, no doubt about it.
0: Thank you so much.
3: Thank you, Emma.
27: Thank you, Emma.
3: The Taurine York's an interesting inside linebacker guy. And Tyler, I'd be curious in terms of how you're viewing these inside linebackers when you can see them in terms of size. Because it does feel different to me. It feels like they're smaller, and it's been the incredible shrinking inside linebackers over time.
28: Yeah, I think the game's just evolved, man. And these tight ends, they've evolved. The tight ends are playing more like wide receivers, so you got to get a little bit thinner. You got to get a little bit more athletic at the inside linebacker position. But, Coach, you could also break down a little bit the differences traditionally between a 3-4 inside linebacker and a four down.
27: Yeah, it's interesting. A 3-4 structure, because you get so many multiple fronts that you see from Vance Joseph's defense, where they line up with 3-4 people, but they essentially play with
28: four down front.
27: That's the majority of what they do, actually. However, they have two gap principles and movement principles up front. I mean, the defensive line is going to at times eat up gaps, and it allows the two inside linebackers to be more just tackling machines as opposed to elite cover players. He did bring up the point that these tight ends are getting better and better, and that's where Justin Strnad, it probably is a better fit in the modern NFL, because his chops were really almost like a DB, a big DB that played special teams and happened to weigh 225 to 235 pounds.
0: Is that what they see Red Murdoch being this year?
27: I mean, he's obviously a takeaway machine. Set an all-time record for forcing fumbles, which is pretty incredible. I think he's probably going to start out as a special teamer. But if the depth is what I am concerned that it is at the inside linebacker position, without having Dre Greenlaw, of course, going forward now as San Francisco 49er, you know, is it Alex Singleton? Is he good? Is he going to play a whole year? He's getting long in the tooth. Justin Strnad, he was awesome last year. He's a revelation for his team. But if he's not out there today, I mean, that puts a lot of stress on some lesser-known players like Lavelle Bailey, Karen A. Reed, and then a Red Murdoch. You might see an opportunity. And you brought up Taurine York, an undrafted free agent that was an absolute freak physically out of Texas A&M. But still, I'm guessing a lot of development needs to happen.
0: It just exacerbates the issue of Drew Sanders being a guy for...
28: What'd you say?
0: Exacerbate?
28: Oh, okay.
0: The issue of Drew Sanders being...
27: I think you combine two words. Like,
0: I'm pretty certain that's a word.
27: Well, it's the stirbate that you added. It's exacerbate. I'm 100% sure of this.
28: Well, it sounded very similar.
0: Oh, if you put a T in there. I put a T in there. You're right.
3: But you said it with a lot of Syracuse arrogant confidence.
27: Right. That's all you need.
0: That's all they teach you. I'm never wrong. I'm never wrong.
3: Newhouse 232, how to be arrogant in the face of others in the business.
0: It's a grammar slammer. You'll never get it right, but if you say it confidently, you'll figure it out.
27: That's why Tyler gave you old, huh? Because he heard the hard T in stirbate.
0: I never put a hard T on anything.
27: No, you're a very soft T guy.
0: Most rips me apart for it every single day.
27: Colorado or Thornton, Colorado.
0: But when we talk about those inside linebackers, man, the fact that Drew Sanders isn't out here yet again brings into question what is the finished group that they have on this team.
1: Well, they did move. Well, they were thinking about trying to move Jonah Ellis to inside linebacker. And originally it sounded like he was going to get the majority of the reps at inside linebacker. Now they've got a predicament, though, because with Jonathan Cooper's situation, they're playing on Jonathan Cooper playing, but he's going to get suspended. It's just a matter of how long.
0: Yeah.
1: I know D-Mac yesterday was kind of coming around thinking it was going to be a light suspension, maybe two games. I'm still not so sure about that. I think it's going to be much more extended than two games.
27: I feel the same way, but what do I know?
1: But so what do they do with Jonah Ellis? Do they leave him in on the inside? Do they put him back on the outside? I think I'd leave Jonah Ellis back on the outside, but it does leave the inside spot thin.
0: That'll take some reps away from Q Robinson, too, and they really like him.
3: We'll take a quick break. They have gotten out of stretch. They're going through some drills. We have segment-by-segment coverage for you in terms of what's happening out here live at Broncos Park, powered by Common Spirit. Training camp day one, brought to you by Ramos Law. 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

0: This is Dr. Ramos with Ramos Law, the official injury law firm partner of the Denver Broncos.
1: As Bo Nix and Stidham and Ellinger sort of line out, we have an incredible vantage view of this right here. This is literally right in front of us. All right, Tyler, what are they working on right here? What exactly are we doing here?
2: Oh, they're just doing some QB wide receiver, just some pitch and catch out there. Nothing serious. I mean, they're just getting warmed up and getting the QB's arms loose.
1: There's Bo.
2: They're running some quick hitch routes here. You know, we're throwing about a 8-9 yard hitch route.
1: Yeah.
3: I'm telling you, man, I know that he's not rolling out. I know he's not under duress. They're not playing true, you know, 11-on-11 football here. I'm so binary when it comes to Nix and his ankle. Like, the fact that he's out there, the fact that he's moving and throwing, it's not even in the back of my mind, let alone the forefront.
1: You would never know, would you?
3: I mean, he
1: doesn't have any, Tyler, I can't see any extra tape or
3: there's no
1: protection,
3: bracing.
1: Nothing. I mean,
2: yeah, that is interesting. He doesn't have any spat on there. It doesn't look like he's got any extra tape going on.
1: He's running.
3: Like, it looks nothing like the few videos.
1: You would never know
3: that that was
1: Chris,
3: the biggest
1: move a little bit.
2: Did you just see him running right there, though? I kind of thought I saw it right there.
1: You saw that?
3: Okay, Scotty's got something too.
2: Yeah, no, you guys didn't see that?
1: I'll look again, I guess. I guess I missed it.
2: You got to look when he opens up.
1: Okay, all right.
2: It's nothing to panic about, but I mean, like if you're looking at Patrick Mahomes rolling out, you can see that there's a gimp there. Bo doesn't look as bad as Patrick Mahomes by any means, but if you watch close, when he opens up there a little bit, he definitely has got a little bit of a gait.
3: It's going to take away a little bit.
2: I didn't make that up, right, Scott?
3: No, Scotty saw it too.
2: Yeah.
3: Scotty looked back. He was the first one to look back at you. You both said it at the same time. I don't know. I'll take your word for it. I certainly didn't see it, but it's because I'm being shrouded by a massive white tarp right now.
1: Look at Jalen Waddle, man.
3: He's
1: small,
3: my height.
1: Man.
3: He's
1: so crazy.
3: Slightly taller than I am, but he also, you know, runs a 4.3 and is as precise a route runner as they have. I'm so excited to watch him in a Davis Webb offense.
1: God, is he smaller than Michael Bandy?
3: No, he's a little bit bigger than Bandy.
1: They are right side by side. Well, yeah, maybe he's a little. I'm not much.
2: It's pretty comparable.
3: Dude, Sean Payton has to absolutely love who he is as a player to take a chance on someone that small. Knowing the archetype wide receiver that dude likes,
1: yeah,
3: he has to look at Jalen Waddle and go, "That's Brandon Cooks on steroids."
1: I'm kind of fired up to watch Bo run down the field again.
3: See how true the actual hitch was.
2: Listen, I'm not trying to make more of it than it was. It's nothing that I'm like raising alarm bells over. But that was not a perfect stride by any means.
1: Too funny.
2: You guys just don't want to. You guys are like, no, I'm not going to see anything. Well, everything's good.
1: It'd be more interesting if there was more to talk about.
3: I'll say yes to that.
2: That's fine.
3: That's where my mindset is. I don't want to think negatively about it because I can't afford to. Because
2: I'll tell you this: if we wanted to compare what Bo looks like versus Patrick Mahomes, Bo looks way better than Patrick Mahomes.
3: Way better. But after those first two videos, everyone's going, oh, Patrick Mahomes, he's on the road back. He's going to be ready for week one on Monday night against the Broncos. So if everyone's so positive about Patrick Mahomes, who has had, you know, he's had injury history, right? His kneecap was facing the wrong direction in a game against the Broncos a handful of years ago. So if we're positive about Patrick Mahomes, why are we sitting here acting like the sky's falling after one offseason?
2: The sky's not falling.
3: Surgery.
2: The sky's not falling in terms of this season by any means. Matter of fact, I think Bo Nix can get through this season just fine. I think he can be healthy. But there is a reality that is being ignored if you think that these ankle surgeries is not going to impact his career. They will impact his career. It's just a matter of when they're going to impact his career. Guys, I've had 7 surgeries in my life. You know, I've had multiple on my left shoulder. I have one on my right shoulder. Guess which one I've got more range of motion in? The right one, you know, because I had one on that one. I've had 2 in the left one. My left one, I can't put it all the way up, you know.
1: Here, like, Scott, come back
2: in. You get 5 surgeries on the same freaking ankle. He's young right now. He's okay, but over the course of a career, it will add up.
3: Does it concern you to the point? You said Bo's going to make it through this season, right? And if he makes it through this season, Denver's a playoff team, correct? Right? If he plays 17 games, they're a playoff team.
2: I would say right now, based off the schedule,

0: Well, the Broncos have got. They are going to be as bubble of a playoff team as you can get.
1: Woo! See, I think the middle seven's a cupcake schedule. First six, brutal.
0: I do, too.
1: Middle
0: I do
1: seven
0: too.
1: Is
0: but
1: cupcake.
0: What are we getting out of the first six with? If you get out of the first six 3-3, we're going to the playoffs.
1: Without a doubt.
0: If you get out of the first six 2-4, it's going to be tough.
1: It would be
0: you
1: up
0: you get
1: in
0: out
1: here.
0: Of the first six 1-5, okay, we got problems, you know? So 3-3, yeah, we're going to the playoffs. But the first 6 weeks are way too important. I don't like the importance on the first 6 weeks.
1: Let's say Bo gets through the season. They are a playoff team. Bubble or not, they're a playoff team. Like, I'm not even saying they're AFC West champions. He gets through the season. You go into the offseason now with the ability to extend him. You're nervous about that ankle being a problem and affecting his career.
0: Yeah, you're stuck. You're stuck. Like, I think what I said remains true. And yet, if I'm the franchise and Bo gets through the season and he is healthy and we do go to the playoffs, I don't have a choice but to pay him. He's already beyond the pass-fail line in terms of franchise quarterback. Like, he has proven that he is good enough to be a franchise quarterback. So you're going to end up paying him, and you're just going to be nervous about the ankle.
2: Which ankle was? It's right ankle, right?
1: Right ankle.
2: Oh, okay. I just saw a little something there. I did see a little something right there. A little, like, stretch, little flex, little...
0: It's not... I mean, listen, like
2: it's little, though.
0: If we want to sit here and analyze every single step this guy takes, like, we're going to find something.
2: Yeah, you got to play a little beat up here and there, but... I mean, that will be the big question. Is this guy predisposed to these injuries or not? The last comments at the end of last year will linger through the entire year. You know, the whole predisposed thing. And that was a point of contention, obviously, between Sean Payton and Bo Nix, you know? Keep my predisposed ankle out of your mouth. I mean, that was more or less his message. I think it's mended to a certain degree, but it is interesting to see how close Davis Webb is to everything. I'm not even sure where Sean Payton is, Tyler. You got him, Scotty? You got him over there?
1: What'll be interesting will be next Saturday's practice when Sean is not here,
2: yeah.
1: Right? Because he'll be introducing Drew Brees and Canton for his induction to the Pro Football Hall of Fame. Is how much you see Davis Webb running practice?
0: He's probably going to be.
1: It's Vance, right?
0: Why does everybody keep saying Davis Webb is going to run? Davis Webb's in his third freaking year.
1: I'm not saying he's running practice, but how much input he has, how vocal he'll be. I expect it to be Vance Joseph.
0: I would imagine it'll be Vance. You know who it should be on paper? It should be Zach Streif. Zach Streif is the assistant head coach, and for whatever reason, he's not getting talked about as if he's going to be the guy running practice.
2: Yeah, it was funny hearing Sean just sort of, Rizzy, well, no, PJ, I really haven't
1: someone will figure it out.
2: I don't think they've really quite figured it out. But the receivers are... Oh, 81. Who's 81? I'm trying to just put the numbers here. There's Cortland Sutton. He looks great as always.
1: 81 is Colby Katsis, an undrafted free agent out of Northern Arizona.
2: Tyler, how'd you do with names at this stage of the year when you were on the field with these guys?
0: Oh, by now you know everybody because you've already been through OTAs.
2: Okay. As fans,
0: OTAs can be a little bit rough.
2: By the way, they do have their names on the top of their helmets. I don't know if you guys on and everybody's wearing the bubble stuff. What's that stuff called? The protective
1: guardian caps.
2: Guardian caps. Everybody's got the guardian caps on. Everybody's got their name on the top of their guardian caps. So you can sort of recognize who's that. All right. Well, let's take a little bit of a break here. And when we come back, we'll get a report about who's here and who's not here. We're trying to put an attendance report together, right? I could have sworn Drew Sanders had been here.
1: I'm going to go search. I haven't seen him yet today.
2: I am curious about this for now. We'll look at some other positions. We're right in front of the quarterbacks and receivers right now as they go
0: through
2: their
0: bases. We
2: just
0: threw three touchdowns at one time. That was pretty cool. Yeah.
2: It's
0: Marvin Mims, you know. Everybody, the other guys finished. Marvin Mims, he tapped out at the three-yard line. He didn't finish.
2: What's the rule there, Tyler?
0: So I guess it was two touchdowns and a Marvin Mims quit.
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2: 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D-Mac, Alex Ryan-Emmy, Tyler Palumbis, Scott Hastings, and Mike Sanford, who's out and about. And they have started doing some 7-on-7. This is it. Where's Jeff Legault when you need him? But they're doing 7-on-7 stuff, kind of at the far end of the field from where we are, closer to where the fans are. Scott, some general observations so far. And Tyler, here we go. Overall, Scott.
25: Don't know. Listen, first 45 minutes of practice, right? So let's keep that in mind. One guy that stood out for me, smooth running. Just, I mean, his strides are one of those guys you can tell is an athlete or not an athlete. Hakeem Jeffries
2: is good.
25: Number 30.
2: Yeah.
25: 6'5", 227.
2: Yeah.
25: And he caught a couple plays. And I'm going to tell you what, Coach is going to put his headset on, and I got to ask him about when he evaluates down. You can just tell when a guy's an athlete by how they run. Hakeem Jeffries can freaking run, man. I was blown away. His stride, Coach, is beautiful.
26: What number is he?
25: 30.
26: 30, okay.
25: 6'5", 227 wide receiver.
26: Is that Hakeem Butler?
25: Or is it Hakeem Butler? I said Jeffries.
26: He's the superstar from the
25: win overseas.
26: Is he UFL guy?
25: Yeah, it might
26: have
25: been.
26: He had a ton of yards for the...
2: Right.
26: That's the UFL guy.
2: UFL MVP.
26: Yeah, he was like put up one of...
2: that is who that
26: put up
2: is.
26: The most... statistically dominant season in UFL wide receiver history. Did you imagine the superlatives around that?
27: But Pat Bryant, by the way, just roasted Jahdae Barron on the sideline.
26: That's not a great sign.
25: Dude, watch his strides. It is something.
2: Well, he was a force, and he has bumped around to several NFL teams. And he did great in the UFL. They actually have two UFL guys. It's that Fresh guy, Sam Fresh, I believe. He's a great returner who is a UFL guy. So a couple of guys to keep some thoughts on.
26: Yeah,
2: Tyler has rotated over to closer to the 7-on-7 so he can get a better look at that. Coach, you were out looking at stuff. What'd you see out there?
26: Well, the biggest concern that I had just watching the early outs was the inside linebacker, off-ball backer position, and Justice Fernandez is fully healthy.
2: Oh, okay.
26: So he is 100% healthy. Alex Singleton, so that's the tandem, like it has been. Like it is projected to be. And then the jokes about Drew Sanders' lack of availability on day one just continue. Like, here we are.
2: So he is not out there.
26: He is not out there.
2: That is amazing.
27: Scotty, you were pointing to your ankle when we were talking about
25: Drew
27: Sanders?
25: I was told that he hurt his ankle like in the first, second day of OTAs.
26: Is that not unbelievable?
25: Well, we talked about it yesterday.
2: Unbelievable.
25: It's like Jake Butts or Hyerman. Yeah, when they came in here, guys, you're so excited about being on the roster, and they can never really get out of training camp. Either one of those guys. Hyerman, didn't he tear his ACL the first day of OTA?
2: It was rookie minicamp, and it was on the first drill when they were running down the field on like a kickoff cover.
26: That was Ohio State tight end Mike Hyerman, is that right?
2: Jeff Hyerman.
26: No.
27: And there was another Ohio State tight end, the one with the long hair. Long curly hair, who just like never played.
2: But
27: Greg Dulcich.
2: Was he Ohio State?
27: I'm almost positive UCLA. He was UCLA.
2: Yeah, he was Ohio UCLA.
25: State. Well, regardless of where he played college. He was excited about it.
27: And was always injured. But you bring up Jake Butt. I don't remember a player having as much fanfare as Jake Butt coming out of Michigan when he came here to the Broncos and then just never having a career.
25: That was double-digit year Hall of Fame career of Shannon Sharp. And he leaves, and you've been trying to replace a tight end that was such a focal point. The tight end position was such a focal point to this offense. And then all of a sudden you have nothing.
2: Right.
25: You know, I mean, it's why when they brought in Evan Engram, you're thinking, okay, here's an established guy. Let's get excited again. And they've just not been able to use the tight end like they've used in the heyday of their career.
2: What can you take out of 7-on-7 here, Mike?
26: Well, one thing I liked, you know, Bo Nix started, of course, with the ones, and 7-on-7 is not there's no pass rush, there's no offensive line play in front of the quarterback, so I have not learned anything completely new as it relates to Bo Nix trusting his ankle in a quote-unquote live-ish setting. That's
2: Scott,
26: not the case.
2: Did you see some sort of hitch really with Bo Nix running?
25: You know, when he ran, he took off. It was the only time he really sprinted.
26: It's the lack of full trust, right?
25: That's a good
26: kind of Christian Brown-esque.
25: Yeah, just kind of But it wasn't Ooh. A normal stride.
2: Oh, man.
25: Listen, we're going to know whether or not he's okay until he can sprint out, keep a play alive, use his legs, and that might be Saturday, it might not be till Monday or Tuesday.
26: Right. And I'll say this, back to the original question, D-Mac, about what he learned from 7-on-7. What I will say is Bo Nix looks really sharp. He doesn't look like a player who's working himself
25: his
26: back.
25: His shoulder looks in shape and good.
26: Yeah,
25: right?
26: His arm talent looks great. I mean, his balls pop.
25: He's talking about his arm was like dead, like last part of the season. He was talking about how it was hurt and painful.
26: He looks crisp. He looks sharp. He's spinning the football around. And frankly, you can tell that this group of quarterback and receivers and tight ends have been working together.
27: Wouldn't that make
25: sense?
27: They
25: know each other.
26: They know each other.
27: Wouldn't that make sense for a quarterback who has now played more games in a 2-year stretch than he ever has in his career?
26: Oh, but he played 61 in college. Remember that?
27: Right. No, he played
26: that was beat over our heads for an entire offseason.
27: Don't get me wrong. He played a bunch in college, but over that 2-year span, he had never played that many games in 2 years. It makes sense for a guy to be like, oh, yeah, my shoulder is kind of feeling it. Like, everyone hits a rookie or a sophomore wall. I suppose he just felt it at the end of last season.
25: Yeah, his arm looks good. I'm going to give you two other things I noticed.
2: Okay.
25: See if Coach picked up on this. Sean Payton stayed out of the way. You know, he stayed. They run into the lie. I don't even want to lie, but they were going one-on-ones and doing the receiving thing, and three quarterbacks are throwing or whatever they're doing. Sean Payton had his little roll of paper, looked at stuff, but stayed out of the way. Davis Webb was the guy who was up there always talking with the quarterbacks, and Sean stayed away. In fact, one time I saw him walked over closer to where the defense was on the other side of the field, talked to somebody over there who went over. I don't know if he was sitting there watching, saw something, but I thought it interesting because the last couple of years, Sean Payton was right in the middle of everything and with the quarterbacks and all that stuff, and he had pulled himself back just a little bit. I thought that interesting.
26: And I think Sean loves that, right? Because if you can be one of those coaches, think about, you know, Shula at the tail end of his career. I mean, you could see him up on one of those towers watching practice.
27: Yeah, you become a drone.
26: Yeah, you're kind of a drone coach as opposed to like an actual helicopter that's always just hovering. You're well above and quietly watching him, observing, and making the corrections you need
25: to. Our buddy Alfred Williams used to always tell him, the head coach has got to be able to coach the coaches.
26: Yep.
25: got to coach the coaches and then let them. And you guys were just talking about this a while ago. I thought I overheard. You got to let them do their jobs. You got to let them do the job. Now you can correct them. No. And you know this, Coach. Not only the players will watch film, all the coaches will watch film and breakdowns too.
26: Oh, and they'll watch the film of what's happening today. Say there's, I don't know, 35 gradable plays between 11 on 11 and 7 on 7. That'll probably take the staff 2 to 5 hours to watch.
25: Right.
26: Just 35 plays.
2: They're taking a hydration break here. I think they're going to go into the team right here, Coach.
26: This looks like it to
2: it
26: me.
2: Looks like it.
26: Got everybody together.
2: We got a great vantage point overall if this is really going to go down right like this. I think they are. Yeah, there's the D lineman. There's the O lineman. Mike, man, here we go.
27: You've been in situations right before we get into this team period. You've been in situations where head coaches have turned over play calling duties either to you or other offensive coordinators. How difficult is it for that head coach to give up the reins throughout the first week of practices?
26: Well, I did it myself, and it was hard. I mean, it was really hard because there's times where I was doing the thing that Scotty talked about where I just had my practice script of paper just kind of rolled up, and I'm sitting back and watching it, and I don't like how it's going. I don't like how the calls were being made, and try to respect the play caller in front of certainly in front of the players.
27: Right, here we go.
26: But that's challenging, and here we are, Bo Nix.
2: What's the first play of training camp going to be? The first real play.
26: We're under center.
25: 2 yard pass.
2: I think it's going to be a handoff.
26: It is.
2: Play action. Going for it.
25: 4 yard pass.
2: Is that Waddle?
27: That's Jalen Waddle.
2: That's Waddle.
27: Makes a guy miss.
26: Yeah, so Bo Nix takes the first time.
27: That's a first down.
26: I think he might have been sacked right there.
27: I thought I saw a sack.
26: Oh, there was
27: no,
26: a body. That was a party in the backfield.
2: Put it
26: right
2: in your notes. He got away.
26: Yeah. he stayed right there.
27: I saw Justin Sternad. It wasn't Ellis. I saw Justin Sternad coming off the edge.
26: Yeah,
2: but how about that? It's a play action dump down to Waddle and let him make a play.
27: Yes. Yep. Put the ball in his hands.
2: And he is a small dude. So I'm trying to just see who's out there, too.
26: J.K. Dobbins. Inside handoff from the shotgun.
2: Yeah.
26: I like that.
2: This is the first we're seeing this. We have not seen this yesterday and the day before.
25: I was talking last night on Andy and I's little podcast.
26: Hot mic, baby.
27: Hot mic.
25: And a lot of people's concern. Andy's big concern is, well, Davis Webb has never done this, and he's done it, and it's going to really struggle. And I said, yeah, I mean, that's just kind of natural, but I'm going to throw this out that I thought about and see what you guys say. Yes, it's the first time he's going to be a play calling, but he's got a relationship with the quarterback that a lot of new play callers may not ever have. They got to develop a relationship. They're going to go in with a relationship. He's going to know what he likes, what he doesn't like, what he can do. They're going to sit together. I think that's going to be a benefit for Davis Webb going into the first year playing because they have a relationship together.
26: Yeah, and so the relationships that Davis Webb have is number one with Sean, and even in the Wickersham piece, you can tell that has not been a combative relationship at all.
25: Right.
26: In fact, it's
25: a mentor.
26: We talked about it yesterday. Sean Payton talked about why Davis Webb was going to be ready. Sean pointed to all of the great mentors he's had, and we all agreed he was talking about himself.
25: Yeah.
26: He couldn't name any other names.
27: He really was talking about the coaching tree. That's me.
2: You need great coaches.
26: But then, of course, the most important relationship is the one that Davis Webb has with his quarterback, like you mentioned there, Scotty. And that's a huge relationship.
25: I think it's huge, man.
26: It's almost everything because you know what Davis Webb and Bo Nix did for 2 years? When Sean was running the offense, calling plays, they were watching the film together. There were probably some times where there's some candor.
25: Yep.
26: And Bo Nix is letting his hair down just a little bit and saying, what'd he call that one right there, man? Doesn't he know I don't like that concept?
25: He may have a supporter.
26: Yep.
25: But now they're going side by side. I think if anything gives Davis Webb an opportunity to be more ready as a first-time play caller, it's because of that relationship. Mm-hmm.
26: I had one more observation from my lap around Broncos Park here. There's a type with the running back position that Sean has, right?
2: Yeah.
26: What is the type?
2: Short and stout.
26: Yes.
2: Stocky short dudes.
26: What's one thing that Jaleel McLaughlin did not fit as it relates to the archetype of a Sean Payton running back?
2: What, is he too tall?
26: No, he's skinny.
2: He's thin. Gotcha.
26: Jaleel McLaughlin put on some serious weight in the offseason.
2: That's stiddy.
27: That's a great
26: talk.
27: finds Evan Ingram.
26: That was a great
27: throw.
2: Evan Ingram deep down the left sideline. Wow, look at that.
26: That was a big-time play.
2: I tell you what,
26: and that was real.
2: We're going to stay here while we do teams so we can see everything going on here. So we'll just a note for Dan back there. So just hang out. We'll just stay here for that. That was nice.
26: I would have loved to have seen that in the AFC Championship game. I guess we did. We saw it once.
27: Marvin
26: Mims. And it ultimately led to the wide-open touchdown pass that Jarrett Stidham threw off the play action on the 3 or 4 yard line.
27: Odds we see a backpedaling chest throw?
26: Yeah, please.
2: Well, how about the odds if we see more of that, Scott, with Evan Engram this year? How about that?
25: Well, in the first drills, when they were doing kind of a walkthrough 7-on-7, Ingram, I would say, caught 60% of the passes from Bo Nix.
26: Yep. I think there's going to be an intentionality of getting him involved.
25: Gotta be.
2: Gotta be.
26: Fellas, Jonah Coleman.
2: Gotta be.
27: Guys, the size difference between Jalen Waddle and Courtland
2: Sutton
27: hysterical. Is the size difference between myself and Scott Hastings.
2: Well, we called it twins, like Schwarzenegger and DeVito.
27: Yes. Yeah. It's the picture of where old boy can stand next to Yao Ming.
26: And you can tell they are tight. They are already thick as thieves. I mean, they're an amoeba that just travels together onto the field, off of the field.
2: It's a fair question to ask. If you're that small like Waddle is, how good are you?
27: You're that much of an athletic freak. How sick are you as an athlete? He floats, man.
26: He floats.
27: That's the reason why we talked about it a bunch yesterday in the morning sprint. We actually talked about it this morning. I hopped on in the 6 a.m. hour with Brett Kane, and Brett asked, who has more targets this year? Is it Courtland or is it Jalen Waddle? And I didn't hesitate to answer, I think it's Jalen Waddle. You have to force the ball into his hands as much as humanly possible. Vic didn't really agree with us. He still thinks it's going to be that safety blanket in Courtland Sutton.
26: I think on third down, agreed that Courtland Sutton's still going to get a ton of touches on third down. But the screen game, man, on first and second down, that's going to go predominantly through Jalen Waddle, as it should. And he is one of the most proficient electric screen runners in the game.
27: And I think the beauty of having Courtland as your mainstay here is, one, he's not a diva. You never hear from Courtland Sutton when he gets one or two catches in a game. If the Broncos win the football game, he's not pissed off. He's not doing the, again, I stood on the table asking for this guy in the post or in the offseason. He's not A.J. Brown pissed off when his team wins when he only gets six targets. You have the ability, because of who Courtland is, to force the ball into Jalen's hands.
25: Well, the key is if you can get these guys 1 and 1A and reverse them, in every single game, this game it might be Courtland Sutton gets the 14 targets, Waddle gets 5 or 6. And then they say, hey, we got to take Courtland out of this. Then it's all of a sudden Waddle getting the 10 or 11, and Courtland maybe getting 5 or 6. And then, hey, let's try to do – and then you better have a guy up the seam in Evan Ingram. Then now one game he's going to get you 10 or 11 targets.
26: And I think a combination of both Evan Ingram and Marvin Mims Jr., that's another player that so far
25: looks good. Yeah.
26: Body looks good. He looks healthy. And I also think, Scott, to your point, it appears that Davis Webb, Bo Nix are really forcing the issue a little bit with Evan Ingram. I feel like the same thing is kind of holding true with Marvin Mims. While you have him on a controllable contract, he's a cost-controlled player that has some serious ability to do something big for
2: you. Can I just say something, too? And listen, I get it. It's super early. It's the first team drill. I understand. But how many times have we gone into Broncos brags and we're like, the defense way ahead of the offense.
27: Yeah.
2: Another win for the defense today.
25: The entire first week of training camp last year, the first 8-9 practices,
26: all defense.
25: Dominated
2: Dude,
25: by defense.
2: How about the ugly times of Russell Wilson? It didn't even look like he could play football in training camp, which is brutal.
26: Yeah, this has been a really fast start offensively.
2: I mean, listen, I don't mean to make too much of it, but it looks crisp.
26: It really
2: does. It looks communicating. It looks efficient.
25: Well,
2: it looks really good.
25: And exactly what you want if you're a head coach who's known as an offensive kind of coach. You want the offense to look crisp.
27: I'm not
2: it
27: afraid.
2: Does.
27: That's another Evan Ingram.
2: That's Evan Ingram
27: catch,
2: from Sam Ellinger.
26: Terrific catch there.
2: Nice. Great catch.
26: Boot top. Caught it right off the boot tops.
2: But be an athlete. Make a play.
27: I'm not afraid to be the idiot that makes a proclamation Dude. 1 hour into training camp. I'm okay with that. I'm not above it.
2: That was a great start.
27: Bo Nix is going to lead the league in passes thrown again this year.
2: Okay.
27: I know they say they don't want to do that. Yeah. Look at all the weapons he has. They're going to throw the ball a billion times.
26: I agree.
25: Well, and they're going to use – listen, what he's great at is those underneath throws, those swing passes. is great at. That becomes a running game.
26: Yep.
25: And you've got now three guys, really, and one's a rookie, but three guys that are going to be able to make it. Heck, four if you count McLaughlin.
2: They're
25: going to be able to make a play out of the background.
2: All right, they're taking a break. We'll take a break. That team period offensively was fantastic.
27: Yeah.
2: I mean, I'm not trying to blow it up too much, but, like, I think if you're a coach, if you're Sean, you were pretty pumped after watching that right there.
26: Yeah, you're like, I made some pretty good moves in the offseason. Davis Webb, I think he's going to be
2: just fine.
26: I mean,
2: we saw Evan Engram catch a couple of passes
26: yep.
2: down the field. We
26: Jalen
2: saw Jalen
26: Waddle started it,
2: we
26: moving
2: saw
26: the sticks.
2: Bo look fantastic. We saw Stiddy make a great throw.
27: Evan Engram, or not Evan Engram, Davis Webb, the next head coach of the Tampa Bay Buccaneers.
2: I don't know.
27: Already.
2: Good start.
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16: At Broncos Park. What a beautiful facility. And it's fun to be here. The weather is spectacular. You can see where the sun is sort of migrating with the fans, right? And how the fans are desperately trying to stay under the shade. But that was a great period. Tyler, you were over there watching everything. Tell us what you saw.
17: Yeah, first team period of training camp. We're off and rolling. The boys don't have pads on. They got their vests on as we're still in an acclimation day here. But anybody that's been around football knows that you still go when you got these vests on. So not quite full speed, but about as full speed as you can get. And the offense looked pretty crisp, man. I mean, usually defense dominates in the early goings of training camp. I would say the first period offense won that period. Bo was crisp. First pass, I believe, went to Jalen Waddle and immediately showcased his speed. Evan Engram caught a deep corner there. Probably, I don't know, what would you say, 35, 40-yard pass from Jared Stidham.
11: That was a dime, wasn't it?
17: Yeah, yeah. Great throw, great catch, and offensive
18: roll. Coach called that a sack, though.
17: Was it? I didn't see.
11: I called the Waddle. The first one, the Waddle. That's the one I thought might have been a sack.
17: I did not notice that, but okay. I'll take your word for it.
11: I saw it from
18: there. Hey, you and I were here last year, and we talked about the defense dominated the first week and a half of practice.
17: Yeah.
18: And the offense, the only time we ever saw
17: Which is normal, by the way.
18: The only time we ever saw the offense kind of shine was in the two-minute drill. They did a few things. But that's the first period live, quote-unquote, of training camp. Offense won. If you're given winners and losers.
11: Did you see the same thing from 7-on-7? A really crisp look?
17: I didn't see 7-on-7 very clean. So what did you see?
11: It just looked like an offense that's been didn't skip a beat. They've been together all offseason. Literally, like, it looks like Bo has been working with Jalen Waddle and Cortland Sutton and Marvin Mims Jr. and Evan Engram. It looks like they're force feeding the ball to Evan Engram, which I think is really smart and wise to do for Davis Webb to activate a position on the field for the Broncos that has been essentially dead for about, I don't know, a decade?
16: They're going through another team period here, Tyler. You probably have the best vantage points. This is a little trickier. They're on the other side of the field from us now. What we were able to see from right here was unbelievable. Even though it's on the opposite side of the field, there was nobody blocking our view. We were right on it. That was actually pretty spectacular. This is a little bit more cloudy here with what they're doing, Tyler. But after you do that first team, now we're working on what, theoretically? What's happening?
17: Well, now we're rolling. So now you'll do a series of team periods in a row. They took a water break there, so they took their FIFA-mandated water break.
16: And
11: got to pay the sponsors, right?
17: Yeah, so I don't know how they structure these acclimation days, but, you know, oftentimes you'll come out, do 9-on-7 as one of your first periods. You'll get into a team pass, and you get into different situations of what you're trying to work on for the team.
16: Oh, there's Waddle again, man. There's Waddle again.
18: Dude, it looked like a punt right here, trying to put it down deep.
16: Is that what they're working on?
18: You mentioned the water break thing and the World Cup thing. Do you realize, I read an article today, that there's, like, the experts in England called it the worst World Cup. It was absolutely horrible. And they started listening. They said the hydration breaks.
16: Yeah.
18: And the halftime show at the World Cup finals. That was two of their biggest gripes. They said just ruined the World Cup. I'm like, boy, that's what Americans really liked, right? We're used to four quarters of football.
17: I thought the halftime show sucked.
11: I didn't watch it.
16: I love the halftime show.
17: There was something weird about just seeing it in the daylight, and, you know, those guys, they all looked hot. Justin Bieber looked bored to death singing his own song.
18: We recorded the game, and so we went back and played it for my daughter, and we watched it. She just wanted to see the halftime show, and the BK boys, whatever those guys from Korea.
16: Yeah, the Korea guys.
18: Oh, she was in love.
11: Hey,
16: there you go.
18: And Shakira.
11: One thing that I'm...
18: Shakira's still Shakira now.
16: The only one, yeah.
11: Darren, just getting a little bit of kind of an ear to the ground over in Muggle Lane.
16: Yeah.
11: I would tell you that there's just an overall sentiment that there is more to the Jonathan Cooper situation as it relates to what is the most likely outcome. And
16: tell me what you're hearing.
11: Jonathan Cooper's starting right now for this football team.
16: Yes, yep.
11: I think that maybe my vitriol that was directed at the Denver Broncos over the course of the last 3 days with regards to him being a part of training camp or report date, I was upset about that.
16: Yeah.
11: And I was upset particularly because of the court protective order that was in place and violating that order involving the accusation and charge of domestic violence, strangulation.
16: Yeah.
11: It to me was that you went back to the scene of the crime.
16: Yeah.
11: I'm starting to kind of hear a little bit of hearsay that the outcome from this is probably different than I probably assumed it was going to be, which I thought there was going to be a long trial and potentially a conviction.
16: Oh, well, when I was over here yesterday talking to people and then reflecting back on what Sean was saying, in my opinion, this thing is just going to be gone even before August 31st, when the next date is. And because I don't think they would have him out here doing what he's doing right now.
11: He's starting.
16: Yeah.
11: He's starting right now. He's working with the one defense. He's out there on the field. Yeah. All of the offseason conversations surrounding.
16: And don't forget, they always know more than we do.
11: Always. I mean, a lot more.
16: So, as far as I'm concerned, the conversation, Scott Tyler, is over. I don't even know what else to say. I think the next piece of news we're going to have is things are settled, and that's that.
18: Or dropped. The league will still probably come in.
16: The league, right. That's true.
18: Give him
16: that's
18: something.
16: Right. That's right.
18: But whatever, whatever happened.
11: If the charges are completely dropped,
18: mm-hmm.
11: does he even get suspended?
18: Yeah.
16: Oh, yeah, yeah. He's going to get something.
11: For violating the court order?
16: Yeah.
18: For just the look and damaging the shield.
16: Yeah.
18: It may go from, instead of, you know, half a year or a whole year, it may go to two games.
16: Yeah, exactly. Yeah, he has to get something, but he'll be back. He'll be part of this. He'll be part of the story this year, I think.
11: Looks like the defense is buzzing a little bit on this.
16: A little bit. Oh, what are you guys seeing now?
11: I saw Bo Nix in one of his first four reps did have a ball that was batted down at the line of scrimmage. And you know, statistically, Bo Nix is actually a bottom eight quarterback in the NFL in terms of
16: look at that. That's a bad play.
11: The ball getting batted down.
16: That's a fumble by a running back on a pass. Not exactly one of the short guys. But
17: I hate the short guys.
16: Fumbles in training camp or what, Tyler, during practice?
17: Bad.
11: Ball security is job security.
17: What are fumbles bad?
11: Not good. Yeah, they're not good. But I always say that you put the B on the G, you're going to be looking for a new J, man.
17: Wow.
11: Put the ball on the
17: deep.
11: Ground, you're going to be looking for a new job, Darren.
16: Yeah.
11: I don't know who it was. I couldn't find it from this.
16: I don't know, like, what is acceptable, what's not acceptable. What's like, that's not a big deal, or, like, that is a big deal.
17: Well, fumbling is always a big deal.
11: Yeah.
17: Always.
16: No matter what.
11: John Heisman once said it's better to have died a young man than to fumble this football. As Marvin Mims reels in a beautiful pass. I think that was Sam Ellinger.
16: Yeah.
11: Marvin Mims.
16: Yeah, it was Ellinger.
11: You knew the two stars are so far? Marvin Mims and Evan Engram. Two players, in my opinion, that should be and can be more involved in this offense.
16: Well, there's always position competition, but then there's livelihood competition, right?
11: Yep.
16: You know, like, but I'm assuming it's the first day. You got a nice crowd here. It's a beautiful weather. The energy, Tyler's got to be. First day, you tell us. I mean, what's that first day like? How exciting is the first day compared to the rest of the days of practice?
17: Well, I mean, I had nerves all the way through my entire training or my entire career, but specifically the first few days of training camp. But it was a little bit different for me. I mean, I don't know that I'd have nerves for the first few days of acclimation. I didn't have acclimation. I didn't get to do that. I just was expected to go out there with pads on and be ready to rock and roll on 9-on-7.
18: That acclimation for you started right after the draft.
17: Yeah. Yeah.
18: You start getting ready.
17: Yeah.
16: Well, this doesn't look any different than OTAs that we saw throughout the spring. So
17: correct.
16: This is exactly what we've already seen this year. But it's cool to be out here to see it.
18: Think about this. So a lot of training camps, you're coming in, and we've talked about it on all the shows. You've got this guy, they're battling for this, and this guy's got this competition. Blah, blah, blah, blah. They brought back the same team. The competitions have been minimal. We've all talked about that, right?
16: Yeah.
18: This training camp, to me, and Coach helped me, this is about fine-tuning everything.
11: Yeah.
18: This is about making sure we ain't sloppy and that we got our I's dotted, our T's crossed when it comes to that Monday night game in Kansas City.
11: They're off to a pretty incredible start in terms of looking crisp. Perfect? No. Are you ever going to get perfect? Probably not. Man, everybody's out here that should be out here, right? Every single player not named Drew Sanders, which is expected at this point.
16: I do not mean to laugh at Drew Sanders' expense, but how do you not at this point?
11: It's getting common. You have an ankle. Like this should
16: I mean, but
11: be...
16: nobody's counting on Drew Sanders
11: no,
16: either.
11: No, 100%.
18: And by the way, it's his fourth year.
16: It's unbelievable. No, it's crazy. They have a belief in him, right? They keep him around.
11: Why?
18: because
16: it happens sometimes.
18: He killed it in OTAs in his rookie year minicamp. He was outstanding.
17: Well, boys, I'm going to tell you right now, all he's got to do is get hurt one more time, and he gets fully vested.
11: Ooh, that's cool.
16: Oh, wow. Is that right?
17: Get hurt one more time, buddy. Don't get yourself cut. As long as you get hurt in this training camp, he's going to be fully vested.
16: How wild is that? Ooh, deep throw. That's a beauty.
11: That's Hakeem Butler.
16: That is like, oh, my God, he is.
18: Doesn't he have great strides?
16: Oh, my God.
18: Is he not run
16: he
18: beautiful?
16: He stands out.
11: Yeah, he's different.
17: He's number 30 as a wide
11: receiver.
17: Yeah,
11: well, because he's a UFL guy. He was an offseason.
16: Wow.
11: He was an unrestricted well, free agent.
16: Look how big he is. That looks ridiculous him wearing number 30.
11: Yeah, he's long. He actually kind of, he's not tight end body type, but the way they used him on that, it was a.
18: He looks more like a tight end than a wide receiver to me.
11: Yeah, he kind of used.
18: He's 6'5", 227.
16: Yeah. Wow. What a nightmare matchup right there. Holy
11: cow.
16: Could
11: you get a better.
18: Well, then why was he in the UFL?
16: Why has he bounced around to, like, a bunch of different NFL teams? Why does he get cut
18: exactly.
16: in camp?
18: My point. Let's not start drooling here. There's clearly something that hasn't worked. He was a fourth-round draft pick. I think he was on the practice squad his first year with whomever. And then it's been in, out, in, out. You
16: think
18: NFL teams don't fall in love with that body when they look at it? Of course they do.
16: I think that's why he's been on like seven different teams.
18: Yeah.
16: But never for that long.
18: And so I mean, I don't know his story, but something hasn't been translating on the field.
19: He broke all the UFL records that ever were in receiving last year.
18: Well, there's only been 2 years.
11: So here's Hakeem Butler's trajectory. He's a fourth rounder, 103rd overall pick in 2019. Played in
18: out of where?
11: He's from Travis. Went to Travis High School in Pecan Grove, Texas.
18: My man.
11: And then graduated from Iowa State in 2018. But Arizona Cardinals didn't make it. Carolina Panthers didn't make it. Philadelphia Eagles didn't make it. Ended up with a gap year in 21, and played in the CFL for the BC Lions, the Edmonton Elks, and then finally St. Louis Battlehawks in 23.
16: He's bounced around.
11: He's the Pittsburgh Steelers in 23, Bengals in 24, and then now Broncos in 26.
16: They're taking another hydration break. That was fun to see Hakeem Butler. We'll roll on. We're brought to you by Ramos Law. 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
6: 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Raj alongside the coach, Mike Sanford, Scotty Hastings, Tyler Palumbas. D-Mac is taking a walk and watching some practice right now. I do want to take a quick turn away from football. We will get right back into the Ben Power situation. We have news and notes on what that actual contract structure is this year. But speaking of contracts, Scotty, I want to get your thought process on yet another team coming into the Peyton Watson situation. It's now been reported that the Milwaukee Bucks are not only interested in Watson, but they're interested to the point that they would even take the Zeke Nagy contract.
19: Well, then that would probably happen. If that were true, the case. I talked to a buddy of mine in the league the other day. What is today? Friday. So Wednesday evening. I told it on the podcast yesterday because I forgot to say it on the show yesterday. The league was held up by what's LeBron going to do forever and ever, right? What's he going to do? Where are we going to do? Once that goes on, just watch what happens. Not a lot of real.

0: This is Dr. Ramos with Ramos Law, the official injury law firm partner of the Denver Broncos.
1: Buddies in the league that you're talking off air, like they were skirting aspects
2: I think there's no question about it. But again, the NFL probably does this too at times too. You got to save a little face. Like I said, you're talking, I think Ballmer, you can look it up, Raj, I think he's worth like $100 and some billion.
3: Crazy. He's a hand that feeds in the NBA.
2: I don't know, is there anybody going to have more money than him? He'd probably be a top two NFL owner. I think he leads the NBA.
3: Ballmer, he leads, and it's by a healthy margin.
2: They say his net worth?
3: Just a quick Google search says 125 to 153 billion earned throughout his career.
2: Billion.
1: Is he? What NFL team does he have?
2: I don't think he owns anything. Okay. NFL, but I mean, if you go back and look at NFL owners, you got one rich here, but they're what, 39 billion?
4: Something like that. I don't know.
2: Yeah. And this guy is worth $150
3: billion? $155.
2: I mean, and we're in heaven right here, right?
4: I know. It's levels to everything, isn't there?
2: I don't think the league really wants to, like, hack him off, get him gone, and make him, I think they want to. I think they're going to try to find a way, kind of find him guilty, but just slap his hands, maybe pay a $10 million fine or something like that. That's kind of sweet. But it's holding up the league because Toronto's already said they're not going to make that Kawhi trade go through because they don't want to. If in fact, the league says Kawhi is dirty, he gets suspended 50 or 60 games. They don't want to pay him $50 million and only get him for 20 games. They don't want to do that. So that holds everybody up. So my take was it's held up Peyton Watson because one of the first teams we heard about was – The Clippers.
1: Yep, back home.
2: And back home, he goes there.
1: The Lakers situation fell apart, obviously.
2: So I think when I took just a real limited text messaging with this guy that if Peyton Watson does anything next year, he'll play for the Clippers. But, again, that's still all up in the air because is that situation being, resolved quick enough?
3: I don't think it's going to be resolved before the beginning of the season.
2: Here's an interesting thing we also learned, too, and you talk about traded to the Milwaukee. You can't trade him to Milwaukee straight up and get anything but picks back.
3: Right.
2: Because of the thing. Now, if you could put the Zeke Nagy in, which would now lower you below the thing, you can now trade for picks and a player to come back, the kid that was in Miami that just got traded earlier this summer. What's the guy? Played at UCLA also.
1: Not Hawkes.
3: Tyler Herro?
2: Yeah, Hawkes. Or you could go for a Herro if you want a shooting two guard or something like that. But, I they could maybe jump in, but the only way you could get people back is if they put Hakeem in too. Put in Najee also.
4: Man, fans are really thinning out here already because
1: they
4: heat.
1: Are.
4: It's day one. They're already bored. They're already hot. Yeah, that was fun for about an hour.
3: Yeah, you can see the only spots on the grandstands that aren't covered by shade. Nobody's sitting in right now. That's got to be 105 degrees over there if you're sitting on
2: those. Did you ever go up the bench when they were behind us last year?
4: Yeah.
2: With no shade?
1: That was ridiculous.
2: Yeah, that was.
1: That was borderline inhumane.
2: Yeah.
1: last year was hotter. It felt like a training camp than right now.
3: We just saw a touchdown from Troy Franklin. It feels like he's found the end zone a couple of times today. Again, I don't know how much you can actually glean from today's practice, but Troy Franklin has been heavily, heavily targeted.
2: I'm going to ask you two guys, because you guys have been down there watching a little bit more, and we've talked about competition. Can Coleman supplant R.J. Harvey? R.J. Harvey looks great.
1: He looks good.
2: I mean, he looks in shape, and I don't think he's ready to say, you can have
4: number two. I've been telling everyone not to sleep on R.J. Yeah, everybody was so down on him after his rookie year, and I'm like, I saw progress. I saw a legit weapon out of the backfield in the receiving game, and in the running game, he got better as the season went on.
1: I rewatched.
2: He looks good out here today.
1: The end of the season, I thought R.J. Harvey was misdiagnosed as a guy that just looks to bounce it.
4: Yeah.
1: In that AFC.
4: Well, he was early on. He definitely was.
1: But later
4: in the
1: season.
4: Yeah, he got better.
1: He's built low to the ground, and he can run through.
4: He became a red zone.
2: But instead of missing five holes inside throughout the first part of the season, he might miss one or two.

0: He was better hunkering in it. But you remember training camp. I mean, how many times did you see him break it outside?
1: Every time.
0: In training camp,
1: well,
0: all the time.
1: I get it. When you watch his college film, I mean, that's all he did, man. He was just faster than everyone, so he just bounced it.
2: It's easier to get to the outside in college, though.
1: Yeah.
0: But the key with his...
1: All of a sudden, when you're the fastest dude that you've ever played against, all of a sudden everybody on this field is the same speed as you.
0: But
2: 290-pound guys are running 4, yeah. 5, 6.
3: And the defenses are so sound.
2: Yeah.
3: They don't give you the edge.
1: Right.
0: As an offensive lineman and a head coach, anything more exciting when that running back hits that hole, gets to that second level, and now breaks out, and now he is in a legit foot race where he can get by guys.
3: God, what a throw.
1: Marvin Mims.
3: The Denver Broncos offense looks very good today.
2: He roasted Riley Moss?
3: I see. Is that
2: I can't
3: Riley
2: see who
3: right
2: that
3: there?
2: Is. Ooh. Riley.
3: Yeah, that was a post pattern. Bo Nix threw it. A little bit of escapability shown by Bo with the ankle being tested. I mean, Bo's back. The Denver Broncos' entire offensive unit is back. And they look good. It looked good.
2: Cortland just gave Mims the two short over his head. That's not bad.
3: Just in this sequence of the first rack of, say, six plays for the one offense, we've seen a very, very good completion to Troy Franklin, wide open, probably a touchdown, assuming there wasn't a sack in the backfield. We see an R.J. Harvey run that looked like it was blocked well. He got to the second level and made a guy miss, you know, in space, if you will. We saw a completion over the middle on a dig route to Cortland Sutton that got you at least 18 to 25 yards. There's Hakeem Butler. Ooh, we got hurt. I don't look good.
2: He's all right.
3: Ooh, I didn't like the way he went down.
0: I thought you weren't supposed to bring guys to the ground in these drills.
3: I've seen two already.
0: Two back-to-back plays.
2: Yep. Well, Mims got taken down to the ground at the end of that catch, right?
3: Yeah, that'll be addressed in the team meeting tonight, right, Tyler?
1: That's something. God, I just loved it when the coach would tell me, stay up! Like, okay, because I wanted to fall. Yeah, like, okay, I'll just stay up next time. Next time, I'm just going to stay up, all right?
0: But falling down is different than a wide receiver and a quarterback
1: climb. Yeah, like, listen, I'm sorry I can't control the 12 bodies that are all around me clicking into my feet here. Yeah. I'm Dorothy trying to...
3: Tell your 3-tech to quit charging into my rib cage.
1: My bad, coach. Sorry I fell down.
2: What was your playing weight?
1: I was always on the light side. Like, I would start the season probably 308-ish, and then I'd finish the year probably 300.
2: So today, you're walking into practice at 310, having to peel yourself off the ground on a 95-degree day?
1: Yeah.
2: And they're yelling at you?
1: Yeah.
0: Stay up! But did you hear what he said? And I was on the light side.
3: Yep.
0: At 310. I was on the light side. I mean, he said that.
1: Yeah.
3: I mean, what is Ben Powers weigh? I know he's not super tall, but
1: I don't know. I bet he's a 312 or 315, okay. Something like that.
3: Yeah. Miners is right around the same.
1: You know, Bowles looks big. He was big last year too, and he had the best year of his career. So I'm not implying that he's overweight, but Bowles's gotten bigger and bigger every year that's gone by.
3: They're a thick line. Like, it's not your wide zone quintessential length. Like, the Tyler Plumbus body type isn't really out there.
1: I did get a Bowles shout out yesterday. They were in the middle of the period. He suns out, guns out is my lifestyle, you know. So
2: you're showing it off.
1: He was mid-period, saw me, walked over to me, gave me a little compliment on the guns. I said, buddy, that's all I needed. I appreciate you. Made my
3: awesome.
1: Day.
3: I love
1: Made
3: that.
1: My day.
2: Join us, 303-504-0925. I see some text messages and some comments on YouTube and Twitch asking us if we can actually show what's happening out at practice.
0: We're not allowed.
2: We're not allowed to. So we can describe it to you as best we're able. I cannot point that camera at the field. It's just NFL and Broncos.
0: And listen,
2: so I apologize.
0: You got other options, but we're sitting here with an NFL player and a head coach. So if you want a description of what they're actually seeing, you might want to keep it here.
3: I appreciate it.
2: It's Jeff. 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
22: 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Raj is going to go over to the... Give him hell, Raj! What should Raj be asking Sean Payne today? What would be the appropriate question?
1: Coach told him to ask about the offense looking good. I said, just ask it like this. Hey, Coach, offense looked good. How much better is Davis Webb as a play caller than you?
3: I like this. I like this question. Hey, Sean... this is the best I've seen the offense look against Vance Joseph's defense in the last 3 years of training camp.
22: Yeah.
3: What could you attribute that to?
22: Okay. What would you expect that answer to be? Are you trying to take a dig on BJ there?
3: On Sean. Because Davis Webb's the new coordinator.
22: So any questions that lead towards the play calling has made all the difference in the world.
3: That offense coach looks really good, man.
22: All right, I'll throw it out there. Do you think there's anything to the fact that Davis Webb may be a better communicator than Sean Payton?
1: I'm not going there right now, no.
22: Why does Sean always have slow starts in September and starts rolling in October? I think there might be something to the fact. Sean's just a very awkward kind of curious communicator with what he envisions. There's a lot of rambling. There's not connecting in sentences.
3: But that's the Sean Payton with the media, which I think there is some difference Sean Payton with his players. Now, what I will say, and that one of the biggest benefits, Scotty brought this up about a half hour, 45 minutes ago, is that Davis Webb has been in kind of the inner circle with Bo Nix, the quarterback group. But he's been the guy that is probably getting the truth of what schemes Bo likes, of what pass concept he feels comfortable with.
22: Yeah.
3: And so there might be, just because of relationship and closeness and really a lot of information and data of the preferences of his quarterback, there might be better scripting for success for a guy like Bo early on in training camp. And frankly, early on, hopefully, in September, as opposed to being good in October.
0: And help Davis Webb's early, initiation into being a play caller.
22: When John goes to the podium, we'll take him live. It'll be very interesting to hear what he's got to say. We'll see if Raj can get something. But I want to go around the horn right here. That was practice. What'd you think?
0: I could be getting my sandwich right now and be sitting down. It's amazing. Listen, I went back and looked it up. My first training camp, Wade Phillips was the head coach. And you had 80, 90 players here. It was at Greeley. It was hot as crap. You practice in the morning, a couple hours. You practice in the evening, a couple hours, sometimes 3 hours. And it was a grind. Tyler caught the end of that. But I think Shanahan, by the time
1: Shanahan was already treating us right.
0: And
3: did you ever have a training camp in Greeley?
1: I did not, no.
3: Where did the team stay?
22: And the dorms.
0: In the dorms.
3: Oh, my gosh. That's where we do our team camp.
22: That's what they said. Yeah. It was hysterical.
3: Were they air-conditioned?
22: Yeah. Well,
0: the ones I thought we stayed in were, because I stayed there a couple times. Okay. See, they let the media spend the night there also.
22: Right. I can't believe I even have firsthand knowledge of this. For the athletes at UNC, the dorms are better than the other dorms for the other students.
3: Because we stayed in the non-air-conditioned dorms last year.
22: All right. Well,
3: and it was, I mean, the dorm room was... During training camp, when we were there end of July, I'm going to say that inside the dorm room was 103 degrees.
22: I think it was a whole thing up there at Greeley back in the day, It was
3: a good setup, though, man.
22: It was fun.
0: A lot of fields.
22: It was fun.
0: Fields. Pretty close to where they had the training. They took one of the gyms and made it their entire weight center.
22: You know what you do right now because the practice is over up at Greeley? They go to lunch. So would the media.
3: We went together.
22: Like, we ain't going in that training facility to eat lunch in there. There's no way we're going to be allowed there.
3: That's a different era, isn't it?
22: But, Scott, you can speak to it. It was interesting, wasn't it?
0: I got there, drove down in the morning, caught morning practice, went over and had lunch. We had a big RV set up, so went over there and just cruised and crushed until 3 when our shows start. sat there and watched practice through our window. Then guys, we had beer and pop and water. Guys would come in. It was like a, this is like 96 or 5, 6. I mean, this was a $600,000 RV. I mean, it was unbelievable. It was unbelievable.
2: Who was that owned by?
0: I don't remember the company. No, the company was an advertising
2: thing. That's really cool. Gosh.
22: You know, it's funny. I could just see, I think I've seen Sean walk over to the podium, Dan. So heads up, just let us know when he gets rolling there.
0: But then we had dinner that night, slept over in the dorms, had breakfast with the team in the morning, lunch again right there, and then I left after the second practice.
3: Scotty, I apologize for derailing the around the horn segment that we're going to get because I asked about Greeley and all the times there.
0: Yeah, but that's right.
22: What did you think of the practice, Tyler?
5: Well, listen, I know we're doing radio and everybody wants bold proclamations all the time, and I know you love those too, D-Mac, but I've been around the sport too long to get overly excited by a day of practice.
22: Sorry to interrupt. Let's go to the podium with Sean Payton.
21: How expensive is that, you know, reworking of the way you guys are doing?
23: If you picture 11 installs and their sections in a playbook, it's just going to one tab differently than the other, if that makes any sense. So then what's in each tab is the nuts and bolts of the plays we're going to run.
21: Sean, how good is it having fans here, and how good has it been, you know, last couple of years you've had construction issues, but you've always managed to get them out?
23: Yeah, it was good. I don't think at the time we planned practice in the spring for today, I don't think we knew which field – I don't think we knew which way the fields were going to be running. So initially, we moved the practice to the field, you know, closer to where the bleachers were. But it was great seeing them.
24: Evan Ingram pretty active today. How do you think his second year in this offense?
23: I think he can definitely be a big asset for us. I think one of his strengths is he can run, and I think it's good that he's getting these reps along with the younger guys.
24: Knowing their Davis.
23: Well, I would say yes to some degree. I mean, I think he's trying to find different ways where you might have a matchup, and I think that's a good thing. And so now it's just executing, and it's, you know, ball security, catching, you know, the landmarks, some of the nuances. But he's one other piece where you're trying to. You know, spread the ball around, and you know who's going to earn those touches. Those got to be earned.
25: All three of your quarterbacks here, big throws today.
21: Thank you.
25: Are you? I guess. Do you hope to open it up and be a little more explosive? Is that kind of one of the goals coming in?
23: I think we're always trying to stretch the field. I think that it's something that Bo's been really good at. You know, with his arm strength. Marvin has been very consistent. Like, if you just looked about when we've called on him for those opportunities, he's come down with a lot of plays. So, to answer your question, I think that's, you know, there's always that mindset within the framework of a game. What are our explosives? And then when we watch the tape, some of those are coming off of scrambles. Some of them realistically are going to be getting, you know, and some might be the defense laying off a sack, so you just got to look at the tape. But it was good to see the ball get down the field.
21: Sean, how did you make a decision where Davis Webb will call the plays from, downfield or on top?
23: We haven't yet.
24: Sean, you're asked about JFM and the competition for that spot. So many starters back. How do you foster competition where you never guaranteed?
23: I think it's a little easier in the defensive front than it would be if it was an offensive lineman. So, you know, we're the guys that come up to the game are playing, and well, when you get into the competitive periods with pads on.
24: How is J.K. Dobbins at this point?
23: Good.
24: Injury, and speak to your decision to bring him back.
23: Yeah, there's a lot to him, and when you're evaluating, all right, the type of injury he had, how it happened, what he brings to the team, we had strong, strong opinions, George and I, and the rest of the group, about re-signing him. He was a big part of why we won 14 games last year. And sometimes that can get lost in the narrative. Certainly, he's been injured, and yet You know, what we were able to do when he was healthy had a lot to do with where we ended up. So it was unfortunate. I believe in the player a lot. And look, at that room has gotten markedly better from what I remember in 2023.
24: Coach Bo wants to have, like, a lot of good communication with the guys today. How have you seen Bo's leadership qualities progress since his first year?
23: I think the first year is always probably the more challenging year for the quarterback. But immediately during that season and in year two, there's a comfort level. He's a captain. He's and so now you feel like you're with a veteran player. So I think part of that is earned. A lot of it's earned. And then, you know, then the other part of it is just, you know, getting past your first year.
25: With Marvin, I imagine there's more than just being fast in terms of him making those plays. Do you sense a comfort with him in those big moments of being able to make those plays?
23: Like, yeah, it, you know, he's demonstrated it time in and time out. You know, there's a lot of confidence that he plays with. He's got that top end speed, but his strength is locating the ball when it's down the field 50 yards or 40 yards, or that he does that really well.
25: Ben Powers took a pay cut after an injury middle season. How is he doing, and do you consider there being competition between him and Paltrow at left guard?
23: Yeah, well, there's three questions.
25: Okay.
23: Yeah, and so I'll answer them. There's always going to be competition. He's doing fantastic, and you know, we certainly see him as a starter, and he's playing well.
24: When you have those players that have position flex, right, Paltrow, the Baron, whoever it is, how do you set about sort of like outlining where you want them to get what number of reps? Thank you.
23: We're going to go over tonight, for instance. The new term is load management. We're going to go over a list of players and how we're going to manage their work week. You know, a guy like Courtin Sutton, for instance, we've got to have a good plan for. There's three groups. There's the group that's coming off an injury. There's the group that's coming off of X amount of years. And then there's the group that probably aren't as involved in that discussion. All of that gets factored in as much as anything. Go ahead.
24: The groundwork began with OTAs, but the first day of camp with this atmosphere, you've got the dancing scenes. Is that the start of the journey? Is that kind of your sense with a day like this?
23: Well, I mean, honestly, it started three nights ago. This brings more energy. You know, in other words, having the fans at practice. But, the training camp, per se, with the installation, and then obviously the moving into a new building, all of it, they're all steps that, you know what's getting closer the first time you have fans at practice, and especially our fan base, it was good to have them out there. You know you're going to – it's going to help you with your practice when you have that energy.
24: Go ahead. A few years ago, you mentioned young and hungry can be dangerous. How do you keep that dangerous identity while now being more veteran team with Park Banger?
23: Well, they're still young, and I think there's confidence after you've done something a number of times. So it's a confident group. And I think part of that grows as you get closer to the start of the regular season. There'll be different faces. There'll be X amount of players that are new to the roster. And this team will earn its stripes this year.
6: Sean, with Bo as evaluators, how much do you guys go back and say this was his performance, you know, from the gun, from your center, the last couple of years, how much does that factor into this maybe the shift
23: this year? The shift to what?
6: Just, you know, the offensively. Do you guys look at,
23: I think it's player centric, but then it's also scheme centric when you're looking at what you're trying to do, whether you're under center in the gun. I'm going to have an under center presence. I'm always going to want a fullback on the roster. There's certain things that may be different than some teams, a lot of teams. What we've done, let's say his first 3 years, is entirely different than maybe what Breeze was doing. You know, in those later years, the offense moves in the direction of, like, The strengths of the players and the way they play.
25: Was there a concern on Loner or Drew Sanders?
23: Well, no, but when your question started, is there concern, I was getting ready to just cut you off and say always. I think we'll see those. No updates. All right, we're at that time where I'm not even going to discuss injuries, so...
7: Coach, your thoughts on Jalen Waddle so far? Is he like Brandon Cook's teammate, or is he something entirely different?
23: He's different than Brandon. You know, Brandon was a real good player. Brandon probably played more outside. Jalen can play outside and in. Specifically to Jalen, you know, the transition speed and his ability to stop is a really big strength that you see. He's hard to tackle. They both have that, you know, that energy relative to competing, but they're different type players.
7: When you describe Waddle the way that you just did now with his ability to stop, it's like high on the list of attributes.
23: Well, there's two ways to separate. You can run faster than everyone, and he has really good speed. And then if you can stop fast, and he's able to match speed and then sink his hips, that is unique, and that's why you see, like, coverage that ends up being looks like 3 yards off, because there's that threat of speed, and then his ability to sink his hips is unique.
7: Well, I was just going to say, Bo threw to hitch routes more than anyone else in the NFL last year. Did his propensity to throw to routes like that make Waddle a perfect fit?
23: I would say this, according to who? Don't say PFF, please. All right, and that's probably what you're looking at in a quick. And so whether it's a hitch, a Harvey, a stop, there's like we have five different versions of it. But certainly timing, and those are things that he does well, yeah. Force a cushion and then immediately have separation.
22: All right, that's Sean Payton in his press conference as he wraps things up. And Guy's reaction to some of the things he had to say.
3: Yeah, Sean seems like he is the perfect CEO head coach of a operation that day one for me, in terms of my eyes, will tell me that that's a team that's played together a lot. That's a team that's not old. That's frankly, collectively, it looks like a team that's kind of in the peak of what you are looking for in terms of a window to compete for a title. He doesn't seem like there's a lot of drama around training camp. Not a ton of positional battles, probably outside of the Ben Powers, Paul Chesky question.
22: Yeah.
3: You know, there's a lot of good football players out here that are playing well.
5: Yeah, man. I mean, listen, we saw an unusually good first day for an offense. Mm. You do not see that very often. It is unusual for an offense to look crisp. Now, I don't know what it means about the defense, and I'm not going to overthink it because it's just one freaking day of football. But I will say this, if there was ever a time for an offense to look good in day one, mm-hmm. Well, it makes a whole lot of sense with the continuity this group's got going on.
0: Yeah, one guy he added, right? And he's a special guy, supposedly.
3: And it almost feels like Evan Engram was added.
5: Yeah, a little bit.
3: Didn't
5: it?
3: I mean,
22: I'll tell you two guys that
5: remember, we were saying the exact same thing last year. Evan Engram's catching passes left and right. I remember early on, I was like, oh, my gosh, right. Evan Engram's catching every single pass out there.
22: But how about Marvin Mims flashing today?
3: Yeah, and Sean saying that every time he's... Well, that's what I keep saying this offseason, is every time Marvin Mims Jr. gets a chance to make plays down the field...
22: He does.
3: He makes plays down the field, and Sean just said that.
22: How do you get rid of a guy like that?
3: I don't see how you can.
5: I don't know why everybody keeps talking about trying to get rid of him.
22: Okay, who's taking a step back then? Troy Franklin?
3: Troy Franklin and me was drafted when in the fourth round?
22: Pat Bryant?
5: I still think Marvin's, like, in terms of, well, Pat Bryant for sure. Pat Bryant is going to take a step back, but in terms of the starters, he's
3: Cortland Sutton's backup. That's what Pat Bryant is.
5: Yeah.
22: It doesn't bother me at all, but they're the ones that sort of said Pat Bryant's this, that, the other thing, and I'm just watching Marvin Mims make big play after big play.
3: Yeah, and I think Troy Franklin is Jalen Waddle's backup, even though they're way different body types.
0: Way different.
3: But skill set wise, there's some similarities.
22: If our three main receivers are Marvin Mims, Cortland Sutton, Jalen Waddle,
3: that's what I've been clamoring.
22: I'm pumped.
5: I guess I might slightly disagree. I think I could see it being Cortland Sutton, Troy Franklin, and Jalen Waddle.
3: That's what a lot of people would say.
5: Yeah.
22: Well, I think that's what makes the most sense. But right. But what do you do with Marvin Mims?
5: What do you mean? What do you do with them? You utilize them when you can. And a lot of people are thinking that Marvin Mims is going to get out of the picture because of Jalen Waddle. I think it's going to be the opposite. You're going to see Sean Payton's going to get excited about the way that he's dialing up plays for Jalen Waddle. Sean Payton's going to be he's going to be coming up with plays that are designed for that speed, for that skill set. And when Jalen Waddle gets off the field, he's going to want to continue to call those plays. So I don't think Marvin Mims is taking a step back. I do think, in my opinion, as of today, Troy Franklin would be a starter, not Marvin Mims. But, hell, I don't know.
3: Why?
5: Mainly because of the different skill sets. I like the complementary skill sets of Courtland Sutton, Troy Franklin, and Jalen Waddle. All three of those guys bring something different to the table. Whereas if you put Courtland Sutton out there and Marvin Mims and Jalen Waddle, it's just not as complimentary to me.
3: Who scares defensive coordinators more, Marvin Mims Jr. or Troy Franklin?
5: Well, the guy that gets more catches.
0: I would say Mims from the speed standpoint.
3: Yeah, because he's an explosive waiting to happen. Troy Franklin has had explosive plays, but he's also dropped balls.
5: Yeah.
3: And to me, my eyes have not shown me that Marvin Mims Jr. drops the football.
22: No, and he beat whoever he beat. I don't know who the DBs were.
3: It was the $20 million corner, Riley Moss.
22: Was it Riley Moss?
3: The guy that we coined as a $20 million corner.
22: Hey, that's Bo Hucking at 60 yards down the field, by the way, with no problems.
3: It was an absolute dart.
22: And so,
3: yeah, Bo's healthy.
22: You're spiking the ball. You're doing chest bumps and high fives.
3: Yep.
22: That happened right in front of the grandstand with the fans. And let me say this. Sean talked about this. I love how practice actually ran today for the fans. Are you kidding me? This is as good of a perspective from the fans that I've literally ever seen at Broncos training camp in 26 years.
3: It's still thinned out because of the shade.
0: The heat.
3: Whatever the shade.
22: But there has – I don't think there's ever been a better vantage for Broncos fans to watch them at training camp.
3: It's better for the media, too.
22: It is. It's better for everybody.
3: That area over there, now they let you go in the shaded area and watch practice elevated of the end zone.
22: Were they doing that?
3: Yes. Yeah.
22: They were doing that?
3: So now you're allowed to be in the kind of a covered breezeway.
22: They did allow that.
3: It's awesome.
22: Okay.
3: That's where I watched from.
22: That's funny.
3: It's as good as it gets.
22: Tyler, that was the first couple days out here we were commenting, this would be perfect if we could go 10 steps up.
5: Right.
22: So they did say that.
3: The whole thing is open now to the media.
22: Okay.
3: It's not just that scrum area.
22: That makes a lot more sense.
0: That makes it better.
22: 10,000 times better. We were dying out here, Tyler, the past couple of days.
5: Shoot, they even got some stairs you could sit on over there.
3: Yep.
22: So you could sit down, you're in the shade. They're doing something for the Buggles.
3: They like the Buggles, man.
22: Wow. All right. Coach, you got to get going.
3: Time to take a senior retreat. So I'll be back all week next week, Monday.
5: Take Scott with
3: Saturday.
5: You.
22: Senior retreat.
3: You want to go to Mullen, Nebraska, and we're going to mess around with some cattle and shoot some guns and have some fun now.
0: Yeah. You guys do a little cow tipping in the evening?
3: We did a cattle branding last year here.
0: Oh, that's sweet.
22: Grade the practice.
3: To me, that was an A.
22: Okay.
3: It was an A because it was crisp on both sides of the football. And mostly, everybody's here and healthy.
22: Mm-hmm.
3: Except for the guy that we all knew was not going to be here and healthy because he never is. That's Drew Sanders.
22: All right, J.K. That's unbelievable. J.K. Dobbins is going to speak to the media. So is Alex Singleton. More reaction as we go. 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

0: 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This Kohler guy just caught one in the... What's going on there? All right, here we are. Tyler, pretty cool moment, right? After everything's said and done, right? The families and lounging around and...
1: Yeah, Tyler's excited. He just went ahead and took a water ball and hit Cole in the face with it.
2: Yeah, you know what? I don't like Cole. I don't know what to tell you.
1: He's watching...
2: Yeah, yeah.
1: I mean... You asked him... He asked me a cop. He goes, yeah, what else do you want me to do? Bend over?
2: A lesser man would have apologized to Cole. I just said, blank you, Cole. I don't like you.
3: Smoked him in the face.
2: Yeah, well, you know what? He looked like a target.
0: All right, so, by the way they're doing autographs, you got to be 5 through 15. Like, you got to, you know, they're actually kind of being careful, like, who they allow to do it. But look, they allowed a way to get some autographs, right? And for the fans, they have figured all this out to make this a I think a pretty tremendous fan experience right here, Tyler Scott.
1: You on their payroll?
0: These are just my observations. Tell me if I'm wrong.
3: He's giving them powered by Common Spirit reads.
0: Sure.
3: No free ads, D-Mac.
0: Listen, man, there were a lot of dark times around this joint. I'm telling you, man, there were 8 years of not going to the playoffs. Terrible practices, Nathaniel Hackett not practicing on the third day. You want to go through the laundry list of bad crap that was out here? Russell Wilson looking absolutely incompetent to start training camp his first year.
3: Joe Flacco.
0: Yeah, there's been some weird moments. Today wasn't one of them, that's all. You know, today was about as positive of a training camp as I've seen.
1: And you know why? And I'm going to tell you this. No matter what we say and no matter what we preach, and defenses win championships, blah, blah, blah, blah, blah, you know when you have a good practice when your offense shows up.
3: Yep.
1: And you know, Coach said the defense was sharp, too. We got to see a lot of live stuff. They were getting burned quite a bit also. So it always seems to me you have a great practice when the offense shows up.
2: You always know the head coach what side of the ball he coaches based off how he speaks to the team at the end of the practice. You know, I was usually around offensive-minded guys, but at the end of the day, you're never happy unless the offense has a good day.
1: And there was times last year, Sean would come out and say, listen, we got to be sharper, we got to do that, and you know why? Because the defense was kicking their butt.
3: There was none of that today. He was in as good of a mood as you could possibly be. There were people who interrupted his answers to questions, and he didn't jump down their throat because, well, his offense was humming today. There was no... he wasn't ornery about the multitude of Davis Webb questions, which I was kind of nervous about. Like, if there are two or three or four questions about Davis, is he going to start to feel left out of the equation? Not at all.
2: Hey, how do I apologize to Cole? What do I do for that?
0: Oh, you're not.
2: Bring him a cup. I did mean to throw the empty water bottle at him. Like, that was intentional. Unintentional was smacking him right in the middle of the face.
3: Right in the schnoz.
2: You know, like, and man, it really got him. I wish I was more proud of it, but I do feel a little bad. Like I got to bring him something as an apology.
0: I don't know, Cole.
2: You want some chocolates or something? What do you want, Cole?
0: What do you need? What do you need, Cole?
2: Yeah, donuts.
0: Donuts?
2: Okay. All right, I'll bring donuts one day.
3: Just make sure you keep away from Moshe. Yeah.
0: All right, so good. All right, what's a perfect practice, Tyler, then? Like, how can the offense and defense both walk away from a practice feeling pretty good about things?
2: I think you usually don't know that until you get in the film room. You know, it feels one thing on the field, and then you get inside. Look, they always say it's never as good as you think it is, it's never as bad as you think it is. I guarantee you, when that offense walks in there and watches that film, they're not going to be praising them like we are. You know, there's going to be plenty of things that they didn't like. We saw some highlights, you know, like we're sitting 300 yards away, and we're seeing a couple dudes catching some passes. It all looked great to us. Put on that film, you're going to see an offensive lineman that got the wrong assignment. You're going to see a one pass to Evan Engram that was actually a sack. You know, and so it's not going to look like it did to us.
1: Well, there's a funny play down here on this side. I don't remember who the receiver was. It might have been Franklin or somebody. Makes a play. Sertan's on him. Blah, blah, blah. But you see Sertan just stops about 2 yards away and just eases to the play. And I'm like, dude, he's picking that off if he catches it.
0: Yeah.
1: I'm like, that's the interception right there. And I know that I was right because about two steps later, Sertan turned around and said something to him, Franklin. Like that. So, but we just see the catch.
2: Right.
1: Franklin turns around and runs 20 yards to the end zone.
2: We're all over here giddy. It's not that good. It's not going to be that good on the film.
0: All right.
1: But you're taking it wrong. You're taking like
0: no. I'm listening. I'm paying attention.
1: He's telling you like a player, and if you put a coach's hat, well, they don't want your best practice day one.
2: Hell no.
1: They'll go in there and tear them down. They'll give them enough praises, but they'll say, listen, this as you said, this would have been a sack. This would have been this was a fumble on that catch. So they'll make sure that you don't get so giddy and so high. Listen, you got two more weeks of this, mm-hmm. and then games start. So you not want to, as my assistant coach at college told me one time, we ran sprints. We used to call them suicides.
0: Mm-hmm.
1: Free throw line back, sure, half court back. I won it.
2: That ain't good.
1: I ain't the quickest guy.
2: Big 7-footer winning that.
1: It's my freshman year. I'm coming straight out of the thing. I'm thinking, we'll just run one or two of these. I'm good.
0: Yeah.
1: I'm going to show them how hard.
0: They blow a whistle and scream again?
1: Eventually.
0: Herb Brooks.
1: We end up running about 10 of them in about the fifth or sixth when I'm coming in dead last, not even close. One of the coaches said, and this is what the coaches don't want to happen here. He goes,
0: yeah.
1: Looked like Scott spent all of his money in the very first candy store.
0: Okay. By the way, did you see the video of Kirk Cousins running suicides?
2: I did see that. Looking like he's 50 years old.
0: Whoa, bro. Wow. Sabotage. Sabotage.
1: Fan guy.
2: T-back called a bro.
0: Bro. What's up, bro?
2: You know, you were an inch away from doing the same thing earlier, right?
0: Yeah. But I didn't.
1: No. Lucky we weren't on a podcast. Because it wouldn't have been bro. It would have been mother.
0: Right, exactly.
3: It's a shame we're not. I would have loved to have heard that.
2: I did notice they've already got the sprinklers on, guys. They got the sprinklers on. They're getting the field ready. You know, no time to waste.
1: Will they come out this afternoon and just do a walkthrough?
2: Yeah. Yes.
1: I mean, that's what in the NBA's second practice, basically a shoot around.
0: They used to let the media come out and watch the walkthroughs, but those walkthroughs, I remember, they were like at 6 o'clock at night or whatever.
1: Yeah, it got cooler.
0: It was nice, man. It was a weird thing because it was.
2: Some teams I was on, it would be the very last thing we would do.
0: Yeah.
2: Like before the day ended.
3: Really?
2: Yeah.
3: Like you're walking off and going home after that.
0: Well, that is what they used to do here, but that was, I mean, gosh, how much
2: when we were doing training camp in Richmond, Virginia, they were like, yeah, we got to wait till the very last cool second. Down. Get
3: that's
2: the hell out
3: and
2: of there.
3: Heavy.
2: Yeah.
0: I still can close my eyes and see Tebow running around these fields like Don Quixote at windmills throwing footballs at the goalposts. He used to do that, and they used to have the scarecrows to scare off all the bunny rabbits because they're all trees and stuff, and not the bunny rabbits, well, whatever, you know. Whatever wildlife was around here, there was also
2: they still put the fake coyotes out here.
0: Do they?
2: Yeah,
0: but it's different. There's no trees around here anymore. There's it's just it's so different.
2: We used to see the hawks flying around.
0: Oh yeah,
2: here
0: yeah. And, that's what you don't see because there ain't no more bunny rabbits around here because no more trees.
1: Well, they migrated.
0: It's been a fun run just watching the Broncos over the years. I'm telling you, it always just feels good like this time of year to be out here and see something start fresh and new and. Listen, I'm happy there were good things to talk about today. Who had a good day?
2: Yeah, I do feel like we spend a week and a half, 2 weeks just complaining usually about how bad the offense looks.
0: Right.
3: It's a nice change of pace.
1: I'm telling you, Tyler, we were out here. I think Darren, remember?
0: I remember.
1: We go back to the studio. He was going, really,
0: again?
1: Guys? Really, guys?
0: Bad again?
1: And the offense got – and guess what? What happened in the regular season? Defense pretty good. I mean, they tried the defense trashed. Listen, you lost the AFC Championship and gave up 10 points.
0: Yeah.
1: And seven of those because you threw a terrible turnover deep in your territory.
0: Yeah.
1: I mean, let's be honest. Defense is pretty good in that AFC Championship game.
0: Yep.
1: You know what I'm saying? So, and it started in training camp last year. Let's see if maybe this, we can string four or five, practices in a row offense where it kind of goes. Maybe you see a rebirth of their offense next year.
3: What have we heard so often about Sean Payton is that offense, to learn that offense as a player, certainly as a signal caller and a quarterback, it takes like 2, 3, 4 years to start to become an expert. You're not Drew Brees right out of the gate. It could be Bo just maturing into his third year as the starter here. He had a good day. J.K. Dobbins had a good day, as Scotty said.
0: Yeah.
3: Troy Franklin had a good day.
0: Jonah Coleman had a couple plays.
3: Jonah Coleman, I would have missed those. I think I was running coffees when that happened.
2: Appreciate you, bud.
3: Just don't throw a water at my face.
2: You won't, because I asked Cole, and he wouldn't go get it, and so that's why I threw a water bottle at his face.
0: I told you.
1: Hey, let me throw another thing with Bo, see if you think about this. You're right, third year under this offense, he knows what's going on. And that's huge. I mean, let's be honest, that is huge. But he was injured in the offseason.
4: Yeah.
1: Do you think he comes out now and things, let's just take it slower. Let's not freak out. Let's not be Mr. Rattle Pants or anything like this.
0: Good question.
1: Pressure. Let's come out here, take our time, get our feet underneath us, get everything right. What was the knock on him, even his rookie year, and even from some of the experts and break his film down? Tyler said it, I remember, on the show a couple times. He'd go in and get happy feet. Guess what? He got a bum ankle. Let me settle down a little bit.
2: Well, that could
1: now
2: be true.
1: Now he's making throws.
0: How much do things slow down for a quarterback in their third year?
2: Well, I've never been a quarterback.
0: The quarterbacks you've been around.
2: I'll tell you this. For me personally, it took me 3 full years to really feel like I got it. Like this game is slow now. Mm-hmm. I can walk up the line of scrimmage. I can see everything that's in front of me. I'm not panicking. I know what I'm supposed to do. You know, by year 3, I felt like I could operate. By the end of year 3, I knew what I needed to know. Every year that went by, here's what sucks as an athlete. I don't know what you would say on the timeline for basketball, Scott, but here's what sucks as a football player. The sweet spot where you know what you need to know and you still got the athleticism, it's so small. Man, I knew what I needed to know at the end of year 3, but by year 5, I was like, oh, God, this is easy. This is a piece of cake mentally. And then I had about a year, 2 years, where I still got it left in me. And then you're in year 8, year 9, year 10, whatever, and you're like, well, I know everything. Why am I not as good as I used to be?
1: Well, and that's what I was going to say. It's the guys that get that level of calmness and understanding early,
0: mm-hmm.
1: that end up usually having the big years. Tyler and I, you know, we're always having to prove it, guys. It's funny what I was going to say. By the time I kind of figured out, I said, it is easy.
2: Yeah.
1: I know all the plays. Mm-hmm. I mean, it was absolutely simple. In the NBA at that time, now I've been pigeonholed into this is your role. And I'm like, wait a minute, I understand this a lot better.
2: But I've expanded.
1: I can do more. I can be, no, you're backup guy, beat people up, right. Get a bunch of rebounds. And so my career, because it took me so long to get over, you know,
2: right.
1: Tyler saying but not saying, the nervousness of being a new pro, it you get pigeonholed. I got pigeonholed.
0: All right, we'll take a quick break. We'll hear from J.K. Dobbins, Alex Singleton. We'll recap the big story of the day. Let's football go on the way as well. 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
7: 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We're going to hear from J.K. Dobbins in a second. Some thoughts about J.K. Dobbins and this running back room in general.
8: Give me 14 games and I'll be happy.
7: Really? That's the number for
9: yeah,
7: you?
9: Which ones? Are we getting them for the most important ones?
8: The first four.
7: Okay. Yeah, what are you giving them 3 days off?
8: I want the six out of the last seven.
7: Okay.
8: Give him week 17 or week 18 off because you've already clinched what you're doing.
7: Okay. Oh, I see what you're saying. All right. Yeah. Well, Sean actually did say that, didn't he? He said, we're going to be careful with some guys here, and he mentioned Cortland Sutton by name, but I could see that being the truth with J.K. Dobbins as well.
8: Well, we talked a week or so ago how many in a row starting – Monday, right? They go Monday for six straight days.
7: Yeah, that'll be their toughest stretch this camp, for sure.
8: Will Bold practice all six of those days. I still bet they give him one day in those six.
7: I'd be fine with that.
8: Yeah, I would too.
10: I'd give him even more.
7: I don't know why he would need more.
10: Anything you can do to guarantee, I think the sweet spot is 14 games. Tyler does have the great follow-up of, like, which 14 is he actually running in? For J.K. Dobbins, man. He's a top 10 rusher when he stays healthy.
9: 14 would be a miracle, boys.
10: I know it would.
9: I mean, let's just call a spade a spade. That would be a miracle.
8: Well, he had 13 his rookie year in a 16-game season.
7: Yeah.
8: So 14 basically would match.
7: That would be the most radical. That would be the most radical NFL thing to ever do, by the way, is to literally say you're not going to play the first 6 weeks of the season. Because we want to get you in the last 14 or whatever.
9: God.
7: Can
9: yeah,
7: you imagine? No, well, first of all, that no, would never happen. It would never happen.
10: Or you're not playing in the middle four games. We're going to play you for
7: yeah,
10: the
7: first
10: Yeah,
7: that's interesting.
10: We're going to no, sit until
7: you're healthy and you sit out four games.
8: What you hope is he plays. Okay, game five, he's a little tweaked, banged up. Can still play. Guys play like that all the time. We say, no, we got you this game.
10: Oh, that's the Jonah Coleman game.
8: And you get or, yeah, give you that game off, no matter who it is. Then you get him back, get him a 2 week break, okay, boom, boom, boom,
7: yeah.
8: Play, and then is what it
7: you
8: is.
7: Know, I suggested that to Gary Kubiak about Peyton Manning and Brock Osweiler and Peyton's last year, and you really seriously
9: I
7: thought,
9: hope he mocked you.
7: Oh, he thought it was the most insanely stupid question of all time.
10: It kind of happened.
7: Bob Ryan ripped on me on ESPN about the dumbest question he ever heard in his life, and then my dad went up to a book signing to Bob Ryan and said, my son asked you the dumbest question of all time, and Bob Ryan signed a book to him. So that's where that – oh, Gary, I'll never forget it.
10: Hey.
7: But it ended up happening, by the way.
10: I was going to say, it
7: happened. It actually literally ended up happening, but it wasn't, you know, it wasn't planned, that's for sure. Worked out. Won a
9: Boys,
7: Super Bowl.
9: I think we are about 5 minutes away from getting hit with sprinklers.
7: That might feel good.
8: Oh, yeah.
7: That wouldn't be the worst thing in the world now.
8: I'm not complaining if it happens.
7: Let's hear a little bit from J.K. Dobbins as he spoke to the Muggles.
11: Are we talking on the field or just in general? So, yeah, I mean, I like to chat with my friends. We go, like,

0: few months without seeing each other. So, yeah, it's like first day of school when we get back. And, yeah, and then some of the guys like to hear me speak Spanish, even though they don't know how to comprehend it. But, so, yeah, they give me, I give them Spanish and English. So, yeah, it's a lot to say.
1: JK, Alex, he was just saying that one of the most impressive things about you is that each time you've come back from an injury, you've been better than before. How is that something you've been able to do? Is that something you've taken pride in, that when you've come back from these injuries, that you've been better?
0: Yeah, I mean, first is the Lord Jesus Christ. He blessed me with some type of stuff inside of me that I can't stop. Like, I just can't stop. I can't lose, right? And so, and then it's just, I don't want to let myself down either. So, yeah, I mean, I've had the three big injuries, you know, the knee first, which took like a couple of surgeries to, you know, clean up and get back to myself. I had the Achilles, and then I had the foot last year, but I never really care about it, like, because I'm going to come back and I'm going to be better, and I'm going to keep doing it. Like, whatever life throws at you, you can't give up, right? It's a thing that I learned for the long haul, not just football, but, you know, you get knocked down, just keep getting back up until, you know, I go home to the Lord Jesus Christ, you know? So, but yeah, I'm going to come back and I'm going to be better this year.
1: How much for you to coming back last year? How much did it hurt knowing that you might have been that piece of your gut?
0: That hurt, you know, that hurt. But like I said, this organization is amazing. And I was born to be a Bronco. Like, I know I was drafted to the Ravens and played for the Chargers for 1 year, but I think I'm truly a Bronco. Like, I think all roads led to here. You know, I said last year I had to get over the mountain to get here. And I'm here, and I'm here to stay. And, you know, last year I got hurt. And I know a lot of people always say, oh, he's good for the first 10 weeks. Like, I'll be in the top three for the first 10 weeks, right? And they'll be like, oh, he does this every time. Well, this year, forget a top three. I keep saying it. People think I'm crazy, but I'm going to be number one. And I'm going to keep it there for the whole year, you know, 17 games. A lot of people always get mad when I say, yeah, the injuries are over, because I said it last year. But that one was pretty fluky, right? This year, there won't be any. And there won't be anything for anyone to say about my injuries, because I'm going to play all 17 games, and I'm going to give my team everything I got for all 17 games, and I will be there for all 17 games. We can I'll pinky promise all of you right now about that. Like,
2: I love J.K. Dobbins, man. What a great attitude. Born to be a Bronco. It was fluky. I'm going to be good for all 17 games. I love the dude. That's
3: well, he's a contagious personality,
2: awesome, man.
3: I mean, when you can see it out there on the field, I understand why they want him here. I do. Understand why Sean Payton falls in love with him. I remember last year watching practice, and, you know, defense just yap, yap, yap, yap, yap, and that's every team in the NFL. Usually the offense just sits there and is like, okay, well, we're going to go back to the huddle. Not J.K. That dude's out there yapping right on back, and it's a contagious energy that you need a guy or two like that on offense. So, listen, I like all the things he's saying. You know, I
4: gotta see him.
3: Not knock on wood, I guess. Making some promises up there that are going to be tough to keep. But I do love J.K. Dobbins. I do.
2: All right, let's hope that's the case, brother. I mean, like, that would be great. None of us really. See, I feel like a jerk saying I don't believe it's going to happen, but he's such a positive person.
4: You know what? It's really funny because you get labeled injury prone. Drew Sanders fighting that right now.
2: Yeah.
4: And we've not even seen him on the field.
2: We've never seen him really play.
4: Yeah. Jake Butts had that. Never really saw him play.
2: Not really.
4: Hireman never saw him play really. Yeah. So the problem is we've seen J.K. Dobbins play.
2: He's been sensational.
4: And we love what we see when J.K. Dobbins plays. So, you know, was it fluky injuries? You tear an Achilles? I mean, it's really going to be interesting if somebody in 100 years from now goes back and looks at all these different sports and goes, why was it between 2019 and 2028 there was so many torn Achilles tendons?
2: You think there's something to it? You think there's something that could be solved?
4: Well, I remember talking to a musclehead buddy of mine one time.
5: It said,
4: but he said, I almost took a shot at you. I did. And he said, listen, these guys are getting bigger and stronger. And he was talking about guys doing a few things. Mm-hmm. You know about that.
2: But, there you go.
5: Anything you want to get me revitalized, I'll put it in my body.
4: He says these guys getting bigger and stronger. But the problem is when you do that, when you get these bigger and stronger, your tendons don't grow like your muscles do.
2: Mm.
4: So your tendons are used to working a certain load.
3: Well, that is the biggest problem with steroids.
4: We call steroids, but we also call it the workout, the training, the diet, everything else is increasing muscle mass in all these guys too. That I just feel these guys, you know, have grown bigger than their bodies, if you will, or your bodies are used to the load.
2: All right, we'll come back and let you know what happened today, the biggest stories of the day, as we're live here at Broncos Park for Altitude Sports Radio 92.5's Training Camp Live. 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
24: So, our second day, one thing a little different with just this year's installation, we kind of jumped right to red zone and put it ahead of maybe what we had done the first 3 years. 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And there's going to be kind of those ebbs and flows as a team, but I thought we had good work.
2: All right, well, let's start with that, the big story of the day. 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Thank you, Ramos Law. Big story of the day has got to be the way the offense looked. Let's start with you, Tyler. Give us your thoughts about practice today, maybe in particular the flow of the offense.
3: Unusually crisp day for the Denver Broncos offense. You don't see it very often. You do not see an offense come out early on in training camp and take control over a defense the way that this offense did today. Matter of fact, I mean, I'm not trying to be over dramatic because I don't, really don't like hyperbole, but probably the best offensive day I've ever seen for a true day one of a training camp. Really liked it. Now listen, I say that, and we're sitting here 300 yards away. Watching highlights, watching guys catch passes. And I do know that the film's not going to look as good as it looked to us. But all I know is what my eyeballs saw, and I saw a lot of good stuff, man.
2: Sky, what do you think, man?
4: Listen. You only compare it to what last you saw, and I'm not even talking about game. I'm talking about you got to go all the way back to last year at the training camp here. This was spectacular. The offense didn't have a day like today, and again, like Tyler said a while ago, they'll go back to film and there'll be things that they want to clean up and do differently, and I get you. But they didn't have a day like this from the visible eye, because we stood just as far away as we are here last year, if not further. And you didn't see a day like today by the visible eye in the entire 2.5 weeks we got to come out here.
2: Yeah.
4: And I was out here every day except for Saturdays. And I never saw a day like this last year by the offense. Tyler and I got excited last year. Remember, Tyler, when 2 days in a row they had good two-minute series.
3: Yep.
4: And it was the only time we saw anything from the offense.
2: Raj?
3: Last year we would see, I feel like for the first three or four, and my name is Raj, but the first 3-4 weeks, maybe that we were not even hired that long, first week or two, you would see early on in practice offense struggling. And then Bo Nix would come to life. right at the end, which is kind of ironic because it's really the way the games went as well.
4: How the season went, right?
3: Yeah, it's really the way the season went as well. So hopefully,
2: wow,
3: you know, cross your
2: cool.
3: fingers if you want to look
2: great.
3: For something dramatic here. Maybe Bo could start fast and finish strong in the games as well.
0: I mean, you want to talk about a team that could be 12, 13, 14 wins. If they start on time in games, they are a 13, 14 win football team this year. I'll be really interested to see. If my ears were correct, pads on Saturday, pads on Monday.
2: Okay.
0: I'll be really interested to see what the offense looks like. As Scotty pointed out, it's really easy to buy all the candy at that first store. That third stop Monday, after two straight days of pads, or rather two straight practices of pads, does the offense look as good Monday as it did today? If they do, I'm going to be singing the praises.
2: By the way, we will be live tomorrow. Mark Springer and Dan Tanner holding it down with the cast of thousands. So, yeah, you can listen tomorrow to hear coverage of the Broncos, and we look forward to that. Starting in the red zone, Sean Payton said that's something we haven't done for 3 years. We're going to emphasize that for whatever reason. Tyler, what are your thoughts about that change, at least?
3: Man, every team I've ever been on, it seems like we have the exact same problems on offense. You can move the ball well throughout the between the 20s, and then you get down there in the red zone, and you're like, we got problems in the red zone, boys. Well, yeah. Red zone's freaking hard.
2: Yeah.
3: Everything gets compact. Safeties come down in the box. I can give you a million reasons why it's not easy to score in the red zone. But I don't mind it, man. I mean, everything's about scoring. Everything's about finishing. And, you know, if you feel confident in your group that you're going to operate well in the open field, then, hell, start out the season. Start out training camp working on scoring.
4: Everything's parallels. I mean, that's all we can draw right now. It's day one. Parallels are better this year than last year to start training camp. See you tomorrow. Off Sunday.
2: Yeah.
4: Monday,
2: no,
4: Tuesday.
2: No Sundays, by the way, in this training camp at all. The player days off every single Sunday throughout training
4: requested
2: camp.
4: Requested by J.K. Dobbins. And then we'll have Monday, Tuesdays.
0: Pinky promises.
4: Monday and Tuesdays. Or next Tuesday, Wednesday.
2: Yeah.
4: When now all of a sudden you get tired of hitting everybody or get tired of seeing each other.
2: Yeah.
4: This one guy, you know, is supposed to go half speed in the drill, keeps going about 90%.
2: Yeah.
4: And we'll see come Wednesday, Thursday. That should be when all the action really takes place.
2: Well, I will say again, in terms of training camps, Tyler, it's today. Well, they've had these acclimation days, and this was another one, right? And then tomorrow we're in pads, and here we go. All right, fine, day off. Then Monday through Saturday, straight. But after that, Sunday day off, 3 days on, travel day, preseason, and no joint practices this year. By design, just didn't work out. And then that's 3 days of training camp, and then time off, and then another 3 days, and that's it.
4: Let me ask you this. No, and we always love the dual practices, right? By design. Signed everybody, signed all your free agents back. Basically, other than one guy, Waddle, it's the same team as you had last year.
2: Yeah.
4: Sean's already talked about, you know, Super Bowl quarterbacks and what they have and what they look like.
2: Yeah.
4: All this different stuff. I think this, again, you said by design. This is Sean Payton's design. He ain't giving anybody any kind of edge. Come in here and see what they're doing. Because, Tyler, I'll tell you this, all them coaches talk, right? Every single offensive line coach, wide receiver coach, they're talking to their buddies over in Minnesota or Cleveland. No. Dude, I'm telling you, you guys got the Broncos this year? Now, I'm telling you what, they do something with their wide receivers. They're putting them in some motion that's kind of crazy. No. We're going to skip that. We're going to keep people out there, keep some spies out of camp, if you will, in what is a great practice setting. I always like them.
0: You're going to hardly see
4: it's by
0: either.
4: I think it's by design. I think it's by
3: honestly,
4: design.
3: If I was a coach, I think I'd prefer to not have joint practices. I understand the benefit of it because – in today's NFL, we're down to three preseason games, and you just don't get very many reps for your starters.
2: Right.
3: I understand the appeal of practicing with another team, but it's just distracting. You just don't control it. You can't start a period over. You can't run an extra rep here, an extra rep there. You know, you're just out of control.
2: And then you may have a disastrous practice, like the Broncos had with the Cowboys, offense, the Broncos defense, that literally was so out of control, I thought they might cancel the entire practice. Meanwhile, Russell Wilson's shaking hands with all the Cowboy defenders, and that was fine on one field. But you guys remember that? That was like...
4: Hey,
2: what was that, in the Thunderdome?
4: That one rinsed. Practice might have been the best Russell Wilson looked while Bosco.
3: Oh, we were ready to anoint him.
4: He was killing it that day.
3: We got
4: he
3: our really guy.
0: Against the number two defense. Dallas. Rinsed him.
2: Yeah, but like...
3: Randy Gregory was starting fights on the sideline.
2: He wasn't even dressed and he was starting fights.
0: He was over there. He was on the ancillary field.
2: Like, to your point, Tyler, as fun as that is to just watch, because it was hella fun to watch, it's not very productive. And, you know, it's just burning up time, and it's not an efficient way to do it.
3: We did a joint practice when I was playing in Washington with the Patriots one time. Jake Gruden was in his first year. He'd never been a head coach. Bill Belichick comes into town, and we're at our facility. So we're down there in Richmond, Virginia, and we've got a joint two team meeting before the first practice. And Jay's like, "All right, guys, Bill's got some stuff to say to both teams. All right, pass the mic to Bill Belichick.
2: That's hysterical.
3: He's gonna lay down the laws, give us the rules of these joint practices." Bill gets up there, he's dead serious. He says, "Boys, there will be no fights in these practices. Anybody that gets in one fight, anybody that swings one time, you are kicked out of practice for the rest of the day. There will be no second chances." He looks at Jay Gruden. He says, "Jay, you good with that?" Jay says, "Yes, sir." And we first play of practice, we're on offense. Pierre Garçon, who had a tremendous year that year, by the way. Pierre, first play of practice, he goes out and he starts a fight. He's like, "All I got to do is get in a fight. I don't want to practice." Starts a fight. First play of defense, D'Angelo Hall goes out there, starts a fight. D'Angelo Hall and Pierre Garçon did one rep of practice, and they got themselves kicked out on purpose.
2: That is awesome.
0: That's phenomenal.
4: Pierre was a built wide receiver.
3: Oh, yeah. He
4: was jacked.
3: Oh, yeah.
2: Oh, my God. Too funny. All right. Standout guys today, guys that just sort of pop, guys that flash. Who are we talking about?
4: My number 30. My
2: guy.
3: Akeem Butler.
2: Akeem Butler.
4: My Battlehawks guy.
2: Dude was, yes, talk about him.
4: Listen, I don't know if he's any good. Andy's listening. He texts me. His hands are terrible. Well, they weren't today. I mean,
2: they weren't today. And he is a physical presence as a wide receiver.
4: His stride, you know, it's...
2: He is a thoroughbred in terms of that.
4: Were you in camp when Champ Bailey's brother was here?
2: Yes, Boss Bailey. Boss Bailey. The linebacker.
3: I was on that team.
4: Boss Bailey. He's the kind of guy you put in a uniform and stand at the 50-yard line when the other team's out there.
3: Yeah.
4: Because this guy was built.
0: Do the old Scott Parker thing at Center Ice.
4: Oh, dude, I'm just telling you, this guy couldn't play a lick. But he was built like a you-know-what. And that may be Hakeem. Because he 6'5", 227.
2: Hey, little Jordan made a couple plays, and it's funny. He looks huge out because he is.
4: He looks thin compared to this Butler.
2: I'm with you with Akeem Butler, and he literally was the best player in the UFL. So if the best player can't make it, who can? Yeah, Raj.
0: One, we should buy Scotty a $79 Akeem Butler St. Louis Battlehawks jersey. They have it in 2X and 3X.
4: Let's go bigger.
0: We'll find a way to get that for you.
3: $79 for a UFL jersey, huh?
0: Not bad.
3: Yeah. Oh, I was thinking that was kind of pricey.
0: You think?
3: How much is an NFL one?
0: I think they're like north of $200.
4: Well, it depends.
3: Really?
0: Like the authentic ones?
3: To buy a jersey, it's over $200?
4: If you get authentic.
3: Good Lord.
2: Evan Engram today.
0: That's my guy.
2: That's your guy?
0: Yeah. I think he's the biggest standout.
2: Today?
0: Without a doubt.
2: What looked good about Evan Engram?
0: They forced the ball into his hands. He looked fast. He was, and maybe this is speaking poorly about the inside linebacking core and their ability to cover guys across the middle, because most of the catches that he had were crossers, and
2: that's
0: you are missing Dre Greenlaw, who, when we went back and looked at his interception this year when they were playing, I think it was Washington, his ability to cover a running back out of the backfield, way better than you think.
2: That is so funny. That's the contradiction. It's a great day for one position, a bad day for another position.
3: If
2: the tight ends stand out here, does it mean that we are in trouble with our inside linebackers and that sort of thing?
3: Let's keep it real. If our tight ends as a group is standing out, then yeah, we got problems at inside linebacker.
4: Is Drake awful. Greenlaw going to go down as the one that got away from us?
3: I think so.
2: Oh,
3: I think so? Hell yeah, I think so.
0: If he stays healthy.
3: Hell yeah, I think so. I love Drake Greenlaw, man. And Kyle's getting the band back together, by the way. You see, he just got Debo back.
2: Saw that.
3: Yeah, so Debo's going back. Drake Greenlaw goes back. hell yeah, Dory Greenlaw is going to be the one that got away.
2: But aren't some guys just meant to be with some teams and not other teams for whatever reason? Like, Dory Greenlaw and Sean Payton never seemed to really be on the same page.
4: Well, and he got hurt. Didn't help that he got hurt, what, in the second day of practice? Or because he wasn't in a lot of training camp.
3: No.
4: I think he came back and then was gone right away after that, too. So I think he can play.
3: I know Dre Greenlaw can play. But, I mean, nobody accuses J.K. Dobbins of not being able to play. They just say he can't stay healthy. So if you want to say Dre Greenlaw's got injury problems, fine. But you can't say that dude can't play.
2: Yeah. How can play be affected by a dude who just doesn't want to be wherever he is?
3: Yeah.
4: Might be.
3: I don't think he was like that, though.
2: Indeed.
3: I don't think Dre Greenlaw was...
2: Didn't seem happy, that's for sure.
4: I don't think he and Sean Payton jibed.
2: For whatever reason.
4: Yeah, for whatever reason. Cause,
3: God, but do you remember the early training camp last year? Sean Payton was singing his praises. Yeah.
0: Well, you were talking
2: who
0: about
2: that. Who did he compare
0: that?
2: Him to? He compared him to, like, Rocky or... like you could. He said you could hear him different. Like, yeah. Something like that.
0: You were talking about that one practice where J.K. was jawing back and forth with the defense. It was about 2 weeks in, right in the middle of that second week. It was Talanoa Hufanga and Dre Greenlaw. The sound that they made when they hit a running back in the hole was different.
3: Yeah.
0: And Greenlaw was the guy that started all of that and allowed J.K. Dobbins to stand up.
3: Well, look, we don't have a presence at linebacker anymore.
0: Right.
3: We don't have anybody. We don't have a hitter. We don't have a thumper. We don't have anyone downhill. We've got Justin Strnad type of bodies that are playing on the inside.
2: Yep.
3: And I like Justin's awesome. Justin, I love that dude as a human being. If you met him, he's like the nicest, most polite, yes sir, no sir. Like, he's just a great dude, and he's a good football player. But he's not intimidating.
4: Yeah, he's not real big.
2: All right, we'll take a quick break.
4: Singleton, though.
3: Right.
2: There's other NFL news going on. We'll give you the latest and greatest. We're live here at Broncos Park. 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
3: 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First one's obvious. It's Bo Nix's health. What's that ankle look like? Early observations. He's looked fine. The next storyline to me is going to be the running back backfield. What's going on with Jonah Coleman, the newcomer? Third storyline is defensive line preparing for an absence of Jonathan Cooper.
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2: 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As we are live at Broncos Park and the field settled down, everybody's gone in, and we'll be here until 2 o'clock. And then it's the cool down show with Nate and Andy, and then they take over from there. So we got you covered top to bottom any way you can think of it, including other things going on in the wonderful world of football. Let's football go. Dan Buds, Quinn Stanner, what's first up?
34: All right, fellas, we'll start with the Broncos because left guard Ben Powers, fellas, his restructured contract has now been officially reported. His pay cut goes from $13 million to $6 million, though $5 million is guaranteed. That's the key because he had no guaranteed money on his deal this year. But now with the restructure, it's $5 million guaranteed, and he can earn another $2 million in incentives. So... this is Mike Kliss writing this, not me saying this, but indeed a significant cut, but still starter money. According to Kliss, he remains the favorite to open the season as the starting left guard, but Alex Pelchevsky will have a say. What do you guys think of Ben Powers' restructured contract?
3: Oh, I think I don't think Alex Pelchevsky's in a competition. I really don't. Ben Powers is your starting left guard. Now, injury and another injury and Alex going in there and playing well, he could steal the job. But, you know, the pay cut, when I first saw it, I was like, oh, man, ouch. You got asked to cut your pay in half in a year in which you played on a torn bicep and a Lisfranc. Yeah. Like, thanks, organization. Like, I could have sat out and I wouldn't have had bad performance. I could have just told you I'm banged up, but no, I didn't take a freaking MRI because I knew you'd make me sit out, and I wanted to go play ball, and now I got to cut it in half. So it sucks, but I will say this. when I saw the salary and Mike Kliss wrote still starters money, I thought, that doesn't look right. It actually, it's pretty close, man. The average starting left guard, it's about 7.5.
0: He can make another $850K. It's $50,000 per game he is active.
3: Which, by the way, if the average is 7.5, they're going to pay him 6.
1: He's all right.
3: He is the starter. Like they are paying him starter's money still.
2: He was the 13 he was supposed to make was not guaranteed.
0: How much of that 13 was guaranteed? Do we know?
2: None. Zero.
0: Oh, I mean, it kind of feels like a no-brainer then, right?
2: Well, he's he's like not betting on himself to a degree. Like
1: that's betting on one in the hand instead of two in the bush.
2: Yes. So it's listen, man, who's going to turn that down? I think he made the right decision.
1: And you know what? He comes out and plays at an all-pro kind of level, Pro Bowl kind of level, something like that. You may see him come back next year.
2: Absolutely. I mean, if everything's good, I don't think they want to move on from him. But listen, Palcheski played well, and you drafted Cage Casey, who played left guard during all the OTAs, rookie minicamp, and all that. So, yeah, there's a little pressure on Ben Powell.
0: I'm sure you guys carried it during Sean Payton's presser. He was asked whether or not there was a position battle for Palcheski and Ben Powers. And he was like, yeah, he did the coach speak of all of these things are position battles.
2: Yeah, right.
0: It's a non-answer right there, just telling you it's Ben's job. If Palcheski plays his way into it, we'll take him. I think the 2027 starter is Alex Palcheski. Even if Ben Powers plays and is good.
3: Oh, I agree.
0: He's 30. He'll get another big-time deal, but I don't think it's here in Denver.
3: Yeah, I agree. The offensive line's got too much money in it right now. They got to start getting cheaper at some point.
2: It's an interesting concept. Do you take $5 million guaranteed, or do you roll the dice on yourself for $13
1: million? Well, take the $5 million and show that you're a team guy, and then you have a great year. So what do you think? You want to run it back? We'll get 3 years, $18 million with 12 guaranteed.
2: What would you do?
1: Well, if I like it here, I got a home here, I got kids starting to grow up here, then you take the deal.
2: And if you hate it here, if it's Buffalo?
1: And somebody comes in and offers that, 3 years, $28 million with 20 guaranteed, you leave.
2: What would you do, Tyler?
3: It's tough, man. At that point, I don't know if Ben's going to have another huge payday because the injuries have piled up for him, right? And the performance is going downhill a little bit. I think he's probably content to just be starting.
2: And getting $5 million with a potential to get $2 million more.
0: But
2: it ain't 13, though.
0: $2 million
2: in incentives. It's never going to be 13.
0: Is it $2 million in incentives and the $850,000 for active bonuses?
3: I would imagine that's a part of the incentives.
2: Yeah, I would say so.
0: So it's 1.2 essentially on top of that.
3: Yeah.
2: Either way you take, even if he maxes out, man.
3: Well, the 850 teams love those active game day bonuses because the day that they bench you, you now go from a starter to inactive, and now the rest of that bonus, they know we got to pay it.
1: Yep.
2: All right, next story, Dan.
1: And then we bring you back off the bench in the end of the first quarter.
3: Yeah, yeah.
2: Well,
3: this particular one, though, Scott, when they call it a game day, that means if you are active on game
1: active
3: day.
1: On the,
3: if you're on the 53-man roster or on the 45, or the 40, what is it, 45?
2: 40.
3: 46.
2: I think it's 46.
0: 46. Did it change with the extra quarterback?
2: You realize 46? We have 91 out here. Do you know why?
0: Too many dudes.
2: But do you know why we have 91 on the roster?
1: Yeah, because you take the punter who's a starter and use that European forward player
2: you have
1: exemption.
2: International exemption for Jeremy Crawshaw.
1: Who is the best rookie of your
0: season. Isn't that a baseball season?
2: You can have 91 in the NFL if you put an international guy. And it's funny because their guy is an established dude.
1: And there's only one punter out there. I was watching him punt today. He was the only punter.
2: Isn't it funny that it's a way to wiggle like another dude on your roster? It's kind of clever, actually.
0: That's
2: it's
0: amazing.
2: Good for them. All right, next story, Dan.
4: All right, guys, so we heard from J.K. Dobbins earlier in the show. He said he was born to be a Bronco. Now, let's get into that
2: born,
4: a little bit more. Because later
2: to be
4: in his,
2: a Bronco.
4: Yeah, later born in his press conference, he elaborated on kind of what he meant by that and what the Broncos mean to him.
13: These guys, when I first got here, I just felt the love, right? And Sean Payton is my favorite head coach I've ever played for. And it just all feels like family here, and they believe they believe in me from the beginning. That's why whenever, you know, all the stuff was going down before I got here, before I was ever a Bronco, they knew, like, we all knew that.
3: Until I was about to go to Jacksonville.
13: They got my bag, and I got theirs, and they won't, like, they believe in me, so.
34: Okay, so you get the gist of it there. He said the Broncos believe in me. Tyler, of course, he was, you know, possibly going to the Jags.
2: Possibly. He was going.
34: He was gone. But you heard him say there, guys, Sean Payton is his favorite coach he's ever played for. What do you think it is about Sean Payton that players love so much about him?
3: He relates, man. I mean, I feel like I've been fighting this lone fight. I've been the only one over here. Like, Sean is not the dude that everybody thinks he is in that locker room. Does he grind on you? Hell yeah. Hell yeah. I know that for a fact from talking to the guys. But does he have a relatability to him that covers it up? Yes. Does he have a certain swag to him that players relate to? They do. You know, I think Sean does as good of a job as anybody in today's modern NFL of having old school principles with new school players.
1: Listen, I think today I was more impressed with Sean because all our big things was at Davis Webb. He backed off. And I think it's the first training camp since I've been out here with Sean that I've seen him back off. And he hovered, but he wasn't hovering in guys' faces. You know what I'm saying? He was in the back of the crowd where all the other players stand, when the ones that are participating, whatever it is, doing. And I was like, okay. Because I think that's got to be hard for him.
2: Did you see something different in the past couple of years? With Sean?
1: Oh, like, God. Yeah, last year, I mean, he was he grabbed this quarterback, he'd make a throw here, he was like water in a hot skillet.
0: It's the transition from CEO head coach to chairman of the board head coach. That's what we're seeing this year for him.
2: It's, listen, man, if he can really be like that, he could be here for another decade. No joke.
1: Well, he's got 7 years left on his contract, or six after this season.
2: What is he, 62, 63, something like that? I mean, I don't know.
1: He's on five. Also, what, he signed a three-year extension?
0: Five-year extension.
1: Was it five or three-year extension?
0: It matches up perfectly with Payton.
1: So he's got a five-year extension, and he's in his fourth year of a five-year contract. So he's got six more years guaranteed after this season.
2: He'll be coaching the Broncos. Well, Pete Carroll was 70. I don't know.
1: This will be his last job. He'll retire.
2: I think so.
1: In fact, get him a Super Bowl, and Davis Webb is killing it, and your offense is great. Win a Super Bowl in the next 3 years. See if he doesn't say, hey, just move me upstairs. Give Davis a job. And
2: yeah.
1: I'll come in here as
0: president of football operations.
1: President of football operations. Don't have to grind so much. I can be home with my wife more often.
2: Skylene? You think he wants to hang out with Skylene?
1: No, he'll coach forever.
2: I don't know if Skylene would want that. All right, next story, Dan.
34: All right, guys, your primetime CBS afternoon games this fall are going to sound a little bit different because CBS Sports has placed NFL analyst Tony Romo on leave following his arrest last week on suspicion of driving under the influence, the network announced today. So with Romo's sideline, fellas, J.J. Watt will step in as CBS's new lead game analyst alongside Jim Nantz and Tracy Wolfson. Wow. You guys were talking about this earlier. Tyler, I don't think you're a huge fan of J.J. Watt on the broadcast. Who would be your ideal lead analyst to pair with Jim Nantz if you could choose?
1: Probably me.
2: There you go.
0: That ain't a bad paycheck, is it?
1: Yeah, probably me.
2: Yeah, get that done.
1: Yeah, J.J., pound sand, put me in there. Let's go. Listen, it feels like CBS is wanting to kind of get pressure to get rid of Romo anyway.
3: I think this might have been an opportunity.
1: And he just gave them the ticket out.
2: Yeah, he ain't coming back from this. This is very typical in a lot of job situations. They suspend you or whatever. They do an investigation, and then a month later or whatever, you're gone. I anticipate this is it for Tony Romo.
1: And then he threatens a lawsuit, and they say, okay, here you go. Here's
2: What's his grounds?
3: Jim Nantz has really got his back, which I don't know.
0: And I don't think that's the case.
2: Way. There's zero chance that's the case.
0: I feel like Jim.
3: Why do you guys say that? I know the obvious reasons why you would say that, because Jim doesn't get to do his role in the traditional way.
0: Yep.
3: But why do you say that?
2: Because watching Jim Nantz over the years, to me, if you could read between the lines, I get the vibe that Jim thinks this guy's a clown. and it's an act. And Jim is like the ultimate professional. So anybody is going to sound good with Jim Nance, by the way. But there's subtle things in terms of their flow back and forth.
0: Jim comes from the world of having Nick Faldo to the left of his
2: seat. Jim has literally proved he could work with, seriously, anybody.
0: Yeah. He gets stepped on all the time, man. The question for me, or rather the answer to your question, Dan Tanner, I think Greg Olson would be fantastic.
3: Greg's really good.
2: Works for a different network.
0: I know, he's with Fox.
1: Greg is really good.
2: I got you, but he's not with the same. He's not with CBS.
1: Well, you know what? In the World Cup, they let Rebecca Lowe, who works for NBC, go and work for Fox.
2: I got you.
0: How good was she?
2: There ain't no way Fox is going to let Greg Olson out of his contract to go to CBS.
3: I heard Peyton hasn't called games.
2: Peyton,
3: is there another? Yeah.
0: There's three of them out here. Two of them.
3: Oh, well, there was the one I was referring to. Yeah.
0: Peyton Manning would be delightful.
3: Hate when I ask a redundant question and I get punked.
2: No, because I was thinking about, like, what would it take Peyton to go for a regular, like what Tom Brady did? Would Peyton be good at it? Peyton Manning would be outstanding
0: at everything.
2: It. There's no doubt. But, like, do you ever see Peyton Manning really seriously now that he's done what he's done with Omaha Productions? Which is unbelievable, by the way. They produce everything. By the way, they're producing the wrestling thing. Unreal?
1: Really?
2: It's the same thing as Quarterback, but it's in wrestling. It's season 2.
3: I'm over Quarterback. Are you guys watching it?
1: I haven't got through the first season.
3: I think I watched 2 or 3 episodes of this new one, and I'm just kind of bored.
2: I'm finding the WWE thing way more interesting than the Quarterback thing. It's like John Cena's last thing, and they go way behind the scenes.
1: That is fantastic.
2: They go way behind the scenes.
3: That's old, though, right?
2: No. This is season 2. It's just out. It's a new one. It's a whole new one.
3: I thought last season was John Cena's.
1: Season 1 was fantastic.
2: Season 1 was great. Okay. No, season 2's. I'm watching it, and they don't hold anything back. They're telling you all the behind-the-scenes stuff. They're not playing any games with how things go, and it's something to see them wailing away on each other, and then they go back to Gorilla. That's what they call the behind-the-scenes thing.
1: And then
2: you see them as real human beings and what they're going. I don't know, man. It's pretty good. Quarterback seems to be. Listen, this is all Omaha Productions, by the way, both of these things. My big question was Peyton actually working somewhere. I'll be stunned if Peyton Manning ever takes a regular job with what they have going on with their production company.
1: Still does some speaking engagements.
2: He cleans up on that.
1: He gets to call games with his brother in a kind of a fun, different way, and he's super intense in that. But guess what? He's doing 8 games instead of 17.
3: And he doesn't have to travel.
2: Well, I heard he spends a lot of time here for, like, whatever he needs to do, some sort of thing.
1: They were using his original studio was one of these garages.
2: Oh, is that right?
0: Yeah. Garages?
2: I thought it was in a friend's house.
3: Well, it is in a friend's house now, but maybe the original one.
1: The original one was in that little parking garage. Some dude, they had these rich cars. Remember, he had the
2: that's funny.
1: Cool cars.
0: Man caves? Is that what they called it?
2: But now he is in a friend's house, like next door.
3: Yeah, he's in his next door neighbors.
2: So funny.
0: I have another option for Jim Nance. This is a free agent. But he comes with some baggage, and he's calling games on play-by-play in the preseason. John Gruden.
2: I don't know, man.
3: Put it back. Hell yeah, put John Gruden back.
0: John Gruden with Jim Nance.
3: Yeah, absolutely Gruden back. But John Gruden wants to do play-by-play. So
2: man, is that?
3: Oh, I think he'd kill it. I think he would absolutely kill it. Would it be traditional? No.
2: That's
3: but,
2: for sure.
3: But you know, if there's ever been an era that it seems like you're ready to push the boundaries – John would be tremendous. Put that man back in the booth.
2: You think enough time has gone on for him to be back in the mainstream?
3: Yeah, and I don't think that it's
1: slowly creeping into it anyway.
2: Barstool's been a nice nice pathway for him, but that's a big jump to go right back into
1: He already did this year. Was it through Barstool? He was doing that quarterback U thing.
3: Yeah,
1: he did that again this year. I thought that was fantastic when it was on ESPN.
2: All right, let's go, Dan. One more.
34: Yeah, just real quickly, guys. So the New Orleans Saints and wide receiver Chris Olave have agreed to a 4-year extension worth up to $132 million, 90 of that guaranteed. So here's the question I wanted to ask you. I thought about this reading this story.
2: Okay.
34: Let's take Jalen Waddle and Cortland Sutton out of the equation, okay? So between Marvin Mims, Troy Franklin, and Pat Bryant, who of those three is the most likely to get a long-term extension with the Broncos?
2: Who are they? What's our choices again?
34: Pat Bryant, Troy Franklin,
4: Marvin Mims?
2: Oh, my God.
0: Dang.
2: That's a good question.
3: Marvin Mims. And I think you guys will say the opposite, but I say Marvin Mims.
0: Pat Bryant because he's cheaper?
3: Marvin Mims because he does more.
2: I'm going to agree with you, Tyler, because what he can do is way more significant if he can do it. If he's
3: right,
0: yeah.
3: Well, I'm just talking about what he brings to the team, even when he's not playing wide receiver.
2: No, yeah. I agree. It's gonna.
1: But if you pay him big money, long extension, how much longer do you want him returning punts?
0: Do you have the money?
1: And kickoff.
2: Oh,
3: well,
2: no,
3: I think you would. It would be the only reason why you would pay him.
2: It would be forever. It would be that. That is the secret sauce. That's the special thing that he can do, but he can also do what he did out here today.
1: But do you guys remember Devin Hester with Chicago, right? How good he was? And then they tried to sneak him in, tried to make him more of a wide receiver. He was never the same returning kicks and punts after that.
0: You know, I don't feel the same way about Mims, though.
2: The crazy thing is, if you let go of Mims, you know, he could be really, really special somewhere else, too. And that's, like, the worst thing, letting that guy get away.
0: You know where he would land? Kansas City.
2: But then again, how much money are we spending on a wide receiver? How much are you going to spend? I mean, there are some big bucks out in that field right now with Waddle and Sutton.
0: I mean, you're not spending Chris Olave money. Chris Olave is now the 10th highest paid wide receiver in the league.
1: You're not paying Cincinnati money either.
0: Certainly not. Because you see what that does to the defense. It just decimates it.
2: I don't know. It's a good question, Dan. You know what the answer probably is? None of them is probably the answer.
0: Oh, I hate that.
2: Well, that's... I mean, again, how much money are you going to put in that position?
1: You know,
2: what are you going to do?
1: Weren't we talking about on these shows last year when we played New Orleans and it was Allen's a mess and everybody wanted out? Wasn't there discussions about they could maybe pick up Olive? They could maybe trade for him. I mean, there was talks about that, wasn't there?
2: Guys, I think we got our two core dudes for the next at least 3 years with Sutton and Waddle. I mean, are we really... Those are the dudes. I mean, and Mims, hey, man, I don't know. I'd love to keep Mims around.
0: He's a luxury piece.
2: He might be, but, boy, he has moments, man. He certainly has moments. All right, that's Let's Football Go. We'll take a quick break. We're live from Broncos Park. It's Altitude Sports Radio 92.5.
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2: Day one of training camp, and Raj, you were here at 5 o'clock in the morning. We got a Jesse, talk to me, Cole. Who else was responsible for setting things up?
3: Kevin Shockey, our program director.
2: Yeah, I understand he got food for everybody.
3: Got food for everyone.
2: For literally everybody. Even other broadcasters.
3: Without a doubt. We were on the air at 6 a.m. Everybody on our station showed up on
2: everybody
3: time.
2: Everybody was here?
3: Everyone.
2: And they were on time?
3: They were on time.
2: Wow.
3: Brett was here. I hopped on with Brett. Moj and Vic were dialed in. Yeah, we had a cast of thousands out here helping us, so we appreciate everyone at ASR.
2: We got Chris, who was over there with the press conference stuff, and we'll have digital stuff as well. You just were doing some stuff with him. Raj, you were throwing questions at Sean Payton. You got in the mix.
3: Yeah, I was asking him whether
2: somehow
3: or not Jalen Waddle was his new Brandon Cooks, and he essentially went like, Brandon Cooks did one thing. He was on the outside, and he basically answered the question with, like, Jalen can play on the outside, he can play on the inside, he sits into his hips really well. I think he's super excited to have a guy that is that dynamic.
2: Nate and Andy are coming up. I saw Nate bump. Was Andy out here? I didn't quite see Andy. But
3: I didn't see Andy, but Nate was.
2: Nate was here for sure. So listen, top to bottom, from the beginning of the day to the end of the day, we got you covered with the Broncos at training camp. Inside linebacker, we're going to hear from Alex Singleton in a second. I wouldn't say it's a competition, but it's an interesting position right now, isn't it?
4: Well, I don't think there's any competition going on in terms of starters.
2: Like a position battle, no.
4: Yeah.
2: We know it's going to be Singleton.
4: I think it's one of the few positions on the team that you could look at and you say, I don't feel great about the depth right now.
2: Okay.
4: If Jonathan Cooper's not playing at some point, don't feel great about the depth in the edge room. But I feel good about it if Jonathan Cooper is playing, by the way. Inside linebacker, it's going to feel different because we don't have a stud. We don't have a standout guy, but we do have two rock solid guys. And Alex Singleton, Justin Sternad. Alex in particular gets hated on by the fan base, and I'm like, you guys are just dumb. Like I'm sorry. Like all these people out there hating on Alex Singleton. Wake
5: can't
4: up.
5: Can't guard a tight end. That's why.
4: Wake up, Scott.
2: Okay.
4: Scott's dumb. You know, wake up.
5: Can't guard a tight end.
4: Alex Singleton.
5: But look at all the big plays of tight ends last year. There's 43.
4: Look,
5: 5 yards behind.
4: Scott, I'm not going to argue with you that Alex Singleton is not as athletic as a lot of folks that he's tried to cover. And I'm definitely not going to argue with you that he might get exposed a time or five per season. But I'm telling you, that dude would be coveted on a lot of football teams.
5: So we want to keep our eyes on this training camp, Kareem Reed.
2: Sure.
5: Right?
2: Yep.
5: We got to look at other inside linebackers and see what they
2: LaVell Bailey. Yep. Red Bouchard and Taurean York.
5: And Bobby Boucher.
2: Bobby! Red Bouchard, though, is such a great name, though, isn't it?
5: Oh, that's Bobby Boucher from now on.
2: That is fantastic. Here's a little bit of Alex Singleton from earlier today.
6: Alex, you're first camp, you know, playing alongside Justin. It's the 1-2 linebacker. What has that felt like? What has that been? This guy you've known for a long time. What do you expect from that pairing this year?
7: Yeah, everything. You know, we're, you know, obviously, you know, the first, whatever it was, 8 games last year, it was us two. So we've played together in camps, obviously, now for 5 years. So the what you need to be able to play together, we already have. So it's really easy to get out there and just kind of be in a rhythm. I feel like the whole defense is really that way. There isn't many spots. There's young guys that are stepping up, but they've been here too. So it's just a lot of us perfecting. Instead of we're not going out there, no one's out there learning the defense today. It's guys are perfecting the defense. We're seeing, you know, stuff that Webb's implementing, that, you know, little nuances that are different that we can, hey, when we see this later in the season, you know, we're talking about like season adjustments today. We're not just talking about camp adjustments, which that's, you know, with VJ for 4 years and, you know, Justin for 5 years and all these guys that we've played with for so long. That's how it feels. It's not we're like installing, you know, cover three today. We're installing things to, you know, be better for this season to go do what we want to do.
8: How beneficial is that you can perfect instead of learn at this point?
7: Yeah, I think it's huge. You know, guys, you're not coming into camp kind of stressed about learning. You know, that's the hardest thing, you know, when you go to a new team or have new guys where you're teaching guys, you know, hey, this is our check in this situation. No, instead it's all 11 guys know. So

0: we're one step ahead of, you know, where we would have been last year or the year before that at this time of the year.
1: You have a lot of young depth in your room behind you and Justin. What have you seen from those guys so far, and are they picking your brain a little more than maybe teams in the past have?
0: Yeah. They're all, I think all their years combined is like how long it took me to play in the NFL. So, but they're good, you know, but they're all learning really fast. They're all smart. And they're getting, you know, really valuable reps. Obviously, you know, they're twos and threes. They're not just, you know, threes and fours on this either. They're getting really valuable reps against, you know, our team is veterans. So, you know, the two offense and three offense are guys that have been here for a while. And I think, you know, the same thing to, you know, that I said about the defense, the same thing with the offense. We're just that much further ahead with, we don't have a lot of new guys. And so for younger guys developing, yeah, they're getting thrown to the fire, but that also happened during OTAs. So they're a step ahead coming in now when we're starting over again.
2: I've just never seen a team return so many people like the Broncos have done. Most coaches, too. Significant difference, though, with Joe Lombardi being out, Sean Payton's buddy, theoretically, and Davis Webb coming in, and, you know, Logan Kilgore, some others. But I think maybe what we saw today, guys, was the result of a team that has been together. They do know stuff, and it's smooth. It was efficient, and Singleton's not wrong, I think, about that.
3: No, it's really nice. I mean, this is an experiment what the Broncos are doing this year. This is a continuity experiment that nobody in the NFL has really taken on the way that this team is, that this organization is, bringing everybody back. So this is what it should look like, by the way.
2: Yeah.
3: If it did not look crisp, we would have problems. It's exactly what it should look like. I like that Alex Singleton and Justin Stroud have experience together. I will say the only issue that I have with the inside linebacker room, I don't have a particular issue with either one of those players. But the problem is you don't want two rock-solid guys as being the starters. Like, like one rock-solid guy with a stud works. Two rock-solid guys on their own, that could get questionable.
2: All right, last thoughts before Nate Andy with the training camp cool-down. Overall, Scott.
4: Best first day of camp I've seen in a long, long time offense.
3: Just say ever.
4: Well, I know.
2: Ever's a tough one. You got to go back.
4: Ever's a tough one.
2: Like when things look like an Elway's, you know, 13th year in training camp,
4: like,
2: you know.
4: To me, the offense in 98 toyed with the defense in training camp. I mean,
2: But of recently, I mean, you know.
4: Of recently, you probably have to go back to 13.
2: Probably.
4: You know.
2: Raj?
5: I said my big proclamation about 2 hours ago. A lot of people think that the Broncos don't want Bo Nix to lead the league in pass attempts. Dude, the weapons that they have on this offense, I think he's going to be at least top three. I think he could lead it again.
2: Final thought, Tyler.
3: Yeah, these guys said it, man. I mean, it was good crisp practice, as good of a first day as I've really ever seen from an offense, and I'll throw it out there. I've seen these camps so many times, and offense is not supposed to come out ahead like they did today.
4: Right.
2: All right. Great first day. We'll be back out here as a unit on Monday. Tomorrow, Dan Tanner and Mark Springer will be live during the training camp. Pads are going on. So we'll be here. We'll cover it all for you. It's also on the digital. Like and subscribe to YouTube. Also on Twitch. But it doesn't stop. Training camp cooldown with Nate and Andy coming up next.
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21: 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Here's Kreckman and Lindahl.
14: Yeah, we're cooling it down like the Velvet Underground. It is Kreckman and Lindahl on the Training Camp Cool Down show. Although this is not cool down music. I'm going to have to adjust to the new cool down music as we hit the air here at 2 o'clock. These chunky riffs don't suggest cooling down. These riffs suggest firing up.
0: Here, let me see if I can find this song. I could send it to Spring.
14: Oh, those horns! Coming in early on a Ska Friday.
0: It is a Ska Friday.
14: It is. We'll play Ska at 3 o'clock. Right now, we're cooling down. Yes, it's all brought to you by Ramos Law, by the way. I'm Nate Crackman. That's Andy Lindahl. It was a training camp day today. Training camp day number one, as you heard D-Mac and the cast of Thousands on from 10 to 2 here on Altitude Sports Radio 92.5. Guys doing a great job covering the football practice that was out there. Andy, I know you were predisposed. I was watching all of the football practice today, and here was my biggest conclusion that I drew from watching practice today. Number one, both the offense and the defense look sharp.
0: Which they should.
14: Like sharp, but man, it's early to be this sharp, and yeah, they're sharp.
0: No, think about it, because I was thinking about this on the way in. I did have other stuff going on, as you mentioned, and quite honestly,
14: you were thinking on the way in? Look at you.
0: I was thinking.
14: Look at this guy thinking, doing all this show
0: there's
14: prep.
0: There's way too much traffic going east on C470.
14: He was
0: that's
14: thinking
0: one of the things I was
14: while
0: thinking.
14: He was driving to work today.
0: Well, no, but I've heard, you know, and what's very cool is when you are predisposed, you could turn on our coverage, and the way they were commentating practice,
14: right,
0: you felt like you were there, quite honestly. You know, look, it sounded like each side had their wins. I am kind of curious about one thing that I want to ask Jeff Legwell that he kind of mentioned to us last week. So I want to see if an adjustment was made from the offensive side of the ball, because there's one thing that was going on in minicamp that Jeff Legwell said they should not be doing during training camp. So we'll see.
14: Speaking of Leggy, you mentioned both sides getting their wins today, which they did. The thing that I laughed at, and Jeff Legwell pointed this out, every time the offense makes a play, woo!
0: Oh, yeah. This town has had enough defense.
14: After the defense breaks up a pass, oh.
0: Yeah.
14: Nobody cheers for the defense.
0: The crowd, whenever, it's been that way for the last, it's really
14: it's
0: been
14: that way
0: for since this
14: it's
0: show
14: forever.
0: Started in 2019.
14: Yeah, forever. Nobody cheers when the defense does something during football practice.
0: This city wants a high-powered offense back.
14: Bo's, one of Bo Nix's last series, there were several tipped passes and incompletions, and every time, oh, it's just the air coming out of the assembled hot people on the bleachers, and yet, man, you hit that 5-yard screen that Sean Payton loves to call, and just crowd explodes.
0: Did you stand close enough to Leggy to feel the red hot irritation of 7-on-7 football? Where that's where some of the highlights come, and he hates 7v7.
14: I've got a lot of, I wrote down a lot of highlights from the, I got a lot of 7-on-7 notes.
0: But see,
14: here.
0: Leggy doesn't think those should count. He doesn't even think they should bother. He said that it's 7v7, the offense should look good.
14: Yes.
0: So,
14: but
0: that's always been Leggy's thing.
14: But we've always, that's not always necessarily been the case in this town.
0: No, listen, but here's the thing.
14: We've seen the defense win far too often on 7-on-7s, but not really anymore. They look good in 7-on-7s today.
0: Let me ask you this. In a salary cap sport, and I'm not even sure we could say this about the Avs and the Nuggets. The Avs and the Nuggets have returned maybe the top six. Maybe the starting five.
14: Mm-hmm.
0: I don't know that any team in this town has had a 3-year period of the same guys for like 75-80% of the roster.
14: Andy, I joked to Leggy today, they're like a 90s college football team.
0: Yeah, exactly.
14: They're all back.
0: Where nobody leaves till after their junior year because they can't or whatever.
14: It really struck me today, especially because as I was watching football practice today, I kind of started like running through in my head of like, what are the position battles? And put them into two different silos. Are there battles to be a starter? Are there battles to be on the team? Starter?
0: Hardly.
14: I can try and like concoct some.
0: But there really aren't.
14: Right. Like, I can try and tell you, Ben Powers and Alex Palcheski.
0: That might be a thing.
14: Maybe. But it's a maybe.
0: It is a maybe.
14: Can Jahdae Barron crack the starting secondary? I don't think so. And so, like, those are the things I was kind of looking at today. Like, I think they have, including special teams, 23 starters back from last year. John Franklin Myers is, like, the one who's gone. But, like, Malcolm Roach, like, slots directly in. And with defensive line, there's such rotation guys anyway. Like, it doesn't matter.
0: You're right.
14: So, all right. So, that's
0: so maybe
14: all
0: the
14: done.
0: Rotation. Maybe they don't rotate quite as much. But Roach was a guy you heard plenty of last year.
14: So, I don't think they...
0: There isn't a single battle on offensive line. There isn't really a battle at the starting wide receivers because Jalen Waddle was brought here to start, so he will, period.
14: If they go with any heavier formations, it's basically always going to be Sutton and Waddle out there, and then I think the other guys are going to have to battle to be out there.
0: And Dobbins is your starting back.
14: In three receiver sets, J.K. Dobbins was the first to carry the ball today. He's your starting running back. That's done.
0: Troutman's a roach you can't kill.
14: I think we know what the running back rotation is going to look like. And quite honestly, I think if you have pause as to which one you want to, if you want to draft a Broncos running back in fantasy, I could understand why you'd have pause because I think they're all going to play. So I don't know for sure if who's going to get like the biggest bulk of the carries. It will be Dobbins, but there guys are going to be in and out an awful lot because Sean loves, rotating his personnel groupings. Tight end it's going to be Troutman out there, and then Engram will be out there. Big Engram play today.
0: Okay, yeah, we'll get into that in a minute.
14: I believe it. He looked fast.
0: Hey, listen.
14: He caught a ball.
0: From what I heard on the radio, from what I read on Twitter, a lot of Evan Engram today. I'm bitter. Look, Evan Engram falls into the same. You want to talk about silos?
14: Yeah.
0: There's now the Stitty Evan Engram, and there's probably one other guy we could think about if we really thought hard of the silo of guys. Stitty for 2 years, Engram for last. We all thought Evan Engram may be the second most targeted guy last year after camp because that's how much he did at camp. He was incredible during camp.
14: Yeah.
0: And then it didn't happen. So, unfortunately, I got to kind of see it during the regular season. I'm not going to let camp fool me this year like it did a year ago.
14: No, nor should you, but...
0: Especially the first day.
14: But he's going to play.
0: Oh, he's going to play, but will he be targeted? Well, we know he's out there. I promise you he was out there more than you realized a year ago.
14: I think that, like, okay, so there's a tight end job up for grabs between, like... Do they want another receiving threat like a Caleb Lohner, or do they want another blocker like Nate Adkins? I would think, given the way the league is going and the trends, that it'll be Adkins, that they will go with the blocking guy instead of the receiver. And also because they're so freaking loaded at receiver right now.
0: Right.
14: So get more blockers in there.
0: Three wide receiver sets are their base.
14: Yeah. So I would think Adkins makes the team and over Caleb Lohner, who, by the way, is not even practicing yet. He's still coming off of injury.
0: Get that guy back out there.
14: And he was raw and all of that. So I just think Adkins probably makes the team. Offensive line, they used a fourth round pick on that Cage Casey out of Boise State. I don't even know if he's going to make the team. He's a fourth round pick. I don't even know if he's going to make the team.
0: Yeah, we'll see. I mean, they'll go eight linemen. Minimum, I would say.
14: Bowles, Powers,
0: yep.
14: Wattenberg, Miners, and McGlinchey. So there's your five.
0: Paul Chesky's
14: making the team. Forsyth is your backup center. They love Frank Crum. And then if they go nine, it's between Matt Peart and Cage Casey, the rookie.
0: They could go 10.
14: And if they went 10, then
0: you
14: got
0: to subtract from two other areas.
14: Right, exactly. Then I give the kid a good shot. But... I also think there will be six receivers because I think little Jordan Humphrey makes the team or will be on the roster. And we joke about it all the time. He'll be in that sort of floating capacity. He made another good catch today. Sean loves him. He's a reliable football player. I think little Jordan Humphrey's on the team. Running
0: any blocks.
14: Do they keep only three true tailbacks, in which case Jaleel McLaughlin would be on the outside looking in?
0: Jaleel may be a practice squad guy. He may opt out. If I were Jaleel or Bidet, I'd really probably just go look for someplace
14: else to
0: play.
14: I'd be like, just let me go.
0: Yeah, I'm going to go actually find a spot.
14: And let me go and find a gig.
0: But the thing about it is with Dobbins, you may get a crack at some point.
14: Yeah.
0: Because Dobbins is likely going to miss a couple few games.
14: And obviously Prentice is going to make the team. But again, like, okay, so we're having this conversation, and it's like there's not jobs.
0: But could Prentice get cut and Atkins be the fullback guy, and that's where you open up a spot for, like, the Jolie or whatever?
14: Maybe.
0: The loner.
14: Yeah, maybe. Maybe that's a spot.
0: I know there's some people that think very highly of Loner in that building. That's why I wish he could get out onto the field to see if the high thoughts are justified.
14: He could help himself just by being a little bit more social. On the defensive line, Zach Allen, DJ Jones, Malcolm Roach, Awaz Arike, the rookie Onyedem, and Savion Jones. There's no jobs.
0: No.
14: Jordan Jackson, Matt Henningsen, good luck, guys.
0: Yeah, well, Jackson's the guy. They all worked up about Jackson getting a shirt and didn't play.
14: Outside linebacker, Benito Cooper.
0: Cooper's going to start. You just
14: He's on the team. Jonah Ellis, Dondre Tillman, Q Robinson. There's no jobs available there. I think Drew Sanders is in a dogfight to try and make the team. Inside linebacker, Alex Singleton, Justin Cernat. Okay, I tell you what. Inside linebacker, Lavelle Bailey, Karene Reed, Red Murdoch, Jordan Turner.
0: Sure. That could be a spot.
14: Burn up the phone lines at 303-504-0925. Who do you like for the Broncos' fourth inside linebacker spot?
0: I want to see Red Murdoch be the camp guy. We need a
14: great
0: camp
14: name.
0: Guy.
14: Yeah.
0: Need a camp guy. And there's also apparently I got to go look his name up. There's apparently a free agent pickup that everybody likes as well.
14: Corner. Sertan Moss, McMillan, Abrams Drain, Jahdae Barron. Done. There's no jobs. Safety. Hufanga, Brandon Jones. You love Devin Key on special teams. JL Skinner's a veteran, and you signed Tyson Anderson. Done. I don't think there's a job to be had anywhere in the secondary. That's the point of all of this as we go through this exercise. And there's no kicking competitions. Lutz and Crawshaw and our dude Mitch Ferbroni are all... they're all getting their gigs. The point here being that this is, and it's 2 years in a row of this, Andy. This team is so good, is so talented, is so locked in with all of this continuity that they may win fewer games this season and be a better football team. But this is the best Broncos team that I have seen going into a football season, and I said it yesterday, since 2014.
0: Yeah, by the way, Torion York is a kid out of A&M. Keep an eye on him. A couple people seem to be talking about him.
14: Okay.
0: He's a free agent signee, college free agent signee, but...
14: at what position?
0: Inside linebacker.
14: Okay.
0: Because, again, I think that's probably the one that it really will... that one seems to have the biggest hole. Again, I would like you to have a receiving tight end. I just don't know if they value it the way that I do.
14: That's fourth inside linebacker.
0: Yeah.
14: And you know, back end of offensive line rotation.
0: Probably some safety. I mean, you got to figure out safety a little bit. You can't get quite as hamstrung. There's no PJ Locke in the mix. He's a Dallas Cowboy this year, so.
14: But you got Tyson Anderson.
0: Yep.
14: You got Skinner, who you love on special teams.
0: Sure.
14: Devin Key, who you love on special teams, and who is your third safety, and you know exactly who your starters are.
0: Well, quite honestly, Jahdae Barron could play a little safety for you in a pinch, too.
14: And exactly.
0: And I think that's part of the reason why they brought him in.
14: Yeah, you got the, you know, you got the Swiss Army knife that he provides.
0: And I think that's what they like about him. I think there will be some that will have their hands ringing if he doesn't earn a starting position right at the gate this year. And quite honestly,
14: he's not going to.
0: No, but I think they wanted him for the versatility. They wanted him because he's a smart player that can play inside and out. He can contribute. And like you talked about, it's just like all the defense is a rotation. It feels like all D is a rotational position unless your name's Patrick Surtain.
14: Yeah, but when there's three corners on the field, we know exactly who those three guys are going to be.
0: Yeah, because you've got it. You've got
14: Surtain, Moss, McMillan.
0: McMillan is a hell of a player.
14: And you're done.
0: So
14: yeah, McMillan's he's a top 10 nickel in the league.
0: But again, I mean, you also look at the money spent, and it's not so much about this year, but next year, the Riley Moss thing, you know what? You're loaded up. You're going to go for a Super Bowl.
14: Yeah.
0: You got to make decisions like that a little bit later on. But again, I don't remember.
14: Go get him this year, man.
0: I do not remember the last time the Broncos, period, because even go back to 2014, which you like to talk about. That's when they brought in the big free agent class of DeMarcus Ware and T.J. Ward and Keith Tlaib and Emmanuel Sanders.
14: Yeah, there were not sexy offseason moves this year.
0: But even during the Manning era, think about this. Bo Nix has not had to learn a lot of the names of new teammates.
14: Yeah.
0: He hasn't had to deal with a different play caller. And in a lot of ways, still won't. He's had more stability than the rest of his rookie class.
14: Legit, Andy. I'm going to set the number right here. 2.5 Over under 2.5 rookies make this team.
0: I would say so. I would go over.
14: Onyedem makes the team.
0: I believe so. Coleman. Jonah Coleman
14: makes the team.
0: There's number two. I think Red Murdoch's in the mix from everything that. If not Red Murdoch, look for Torian York.
14: I think.
0: But
14: Murdoch,
0: the other names you mentioned, an inside Jolie, linebacker, when it comes to LaVale Billy and Jordan Turney, they were here last year.
14: Red Murdoch, Justin Jolie, who was a fifth round tight end.
0: Yeah, let's not forget about him.
14: And Cage Casey, a fourth round offensive lineman.
0: I think they're all in a dogfight, but I think I could see them all being with the team in one capacity or another, even if it's practice squad.
14: But I'm talking make the 53. I'll set it at 2.5.
0: I would say 3. I bet you 3 guys do.
14: Okay, so you like the over.
0: I like the over.
14: All right.
0: Because I think it's either Jolie or one of the linebackers that is on this roster to go with Onyedem and Jonah Coleman.
14: I legitimately would lean under right now. That's how good they are. That's how few gigs are available. So it's a friggin' good football team, folks. I'll give you notes from what I saw during practice today next on the Altitude Sports Radio Cool Down Show.
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0: Now here's your theme song, Nate.
1: Now
0: you
1: we're cooling
0: cool
1: it down.
0: Yeah. This is Cool It Now.
1: Cool It Now.
0: But it's close enough.
1: Okay.
0: I mean, just a couple letters off. This can be how we cool it down after practice.
1: Cool It Now.
0: Right.
1: Okay.
0: For this hour.
1: Who did Cool It Now?
0: This is a new edition, I think it is.
1: All
0: right.
1: All
0: right. Right, Spring? This is like a totally. I don't think you were worried about cooling anything down with anybody.
1: Okay.
0: Back when this was out.
1: All right.
0: I think you were probably still coloring.
1: Cool It Now.
0: Let me go see if I can.
1: Okay. I referenced Cool It Down by the Velvet Underground.
0: No, I know you did. But again.
1: That's Cool It Down. That's Cool It Now.
0: This is Cool It Now, but it's still saying what you needed.
1: Okay.
0: Okay? It's smooth.
1: Cool It Now at the time that the show starts.
0: Yeah, cool it. Just cool it. Cool it all.
1: That feels like such an assistant principal.
0: Cool it now. Yeah, little Bobby
1: cool
0: Brown.
1: It. You know that. Cool it, okay? Just cool it.
0: That was Cool It Now, new edition. That was Bobby Brown, you know. Young Bobby Brown.
1: He's a great guy.
0: Well, all right.
1: He's a terrific person.
0: You can calm down with that a little bit, but just saying.
1: There's not anything at all. Just don't, whatever you do, don't
0: Google
1: it.
0: Just don't
1: Google
0: anything.
1: Yeah.
0: Especially Whitney Houston.
1: Well, Google Whitney because you want to listen to her sing. It's Craig Bennett Lindahl on the Cool It Down show.
0: 64 million views on the video, though.
1: Cool down. We're cool down, right, Spring?
0: We're trying to.
1: Okay,
2: yeah, we're
0: trying
2: to cool down.
1: Cool down. Brought to you by Ramos Law. Craig Bennett Lindahl, Altitude Sports Radio 92.5. The Craig Bennett Lindahl show starts at 3 o'clock. It's new for everybody. We're all getting used to this.
0: Not for long, pal. You'd enjoy 2 weeks of getting used to this.
1: 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You've gone full assistant principal. In one segment, you've told me to cool it, and you've called me pal.
0: I'm just saying.
1: Can you get some wraparound shades and put them on? Just complete the look?
0: No, wraparound shades.
1: Let's get the theme going on
0: now,
1: today.
0: That would be more Ray-Bans. I'd have to go Ray-Bans with you.
1: All right.
0: Got a little of the cop look to you.
1: Yes.
0: Starched white shirt, stiff collar.
1: Do you want to hear from J.K. Dobbins?
0: I don't think he's wearing any of that.
1: No. J.K. Dobbins, I want to play this cut, Andy. And I want you to tell me, Andy Lindahl, proud citizen of Broncos country. Broncoland. Yeah, I'm a Bronco Nation guy myself.
3: Broncos Nation.
1: But Andy, you're all Broncos country. You're through.
0: I live
1: through.
0: In all districts.
1: The Broncos.
0: We got a little talk about that.
1: All right, so
0: his partner's in some trouble. His partner may be done.
1: You see him stretching.
0: I saw all of it.
1: He was stretching.
0: Spring can back me up. A week ago, I said, this will not be good for him. And I was told by a few of the assembled that I was wrong. I said, nah, I'm pretty sure CBS maybe is. I think they were tired of the act at the end of last year. And you just opened the door for them to go, yep, goodbye.
1: Yeah, he was stretching during a sobriety test.
0: And then he did a bit of a dance, did a little bit of the Texas two-step. I can't tell if that's a real video or not. But
1: he looked like he was like putting himself through combine drills.
0: Yeah.
1: Okay.
0: And I think there was another report. He said he was on his way to his grandma's, and they confirmed that that's impossible. She's not with us.
1: Well, he could still be going to her house.
0: Yeah, I guess. Suppose it could be a long clean out.
1: She may not be there.
0: Yeah, but we're keeping the house.
1: But
0: just
1: you can still
0: case.
1: Go over to the house.
0: Yeah. Anyway, J.K. Dobbins.
1: J.K. Dobbins made some proclamations today.
0: Okay.
1: After practice.
0: Sean's his favorite coach.
1: I don't know.
0: Ever.
1: I don't know if you've ever heard. He's got a reputation of being injury prone.
0: Yes.
1: He would like to push back on that.
0: Okay.
1: And make bold proclamations. Here we go.
4: That hurt, you know, that hurt. But like I said, this organization is amazing. And I was born to be a Bronco. Like, I know I was drafted to the Ravens and played for the Chargers for 1 year, but I think I'm truly a Bronco. Like, I think all roads led to here. You know, I said last year I had to get over the mountain to get here. And I'm here, and I'm here to stay. And, you know, last year I got hurt. And I know a lot of people always say, oh, he's good for the first 10 weeks. Like, I'll be in the top three for the first 10 weeks, right? And they'll be like, oh, he does this every time. Well, this year, forget a top three. I keep saying it. People think I'm crazy, but I'm going to be number one. And I'm going to keep it there for the whole year, you know, 17 games. A lot of people always get mad when I say, yeah, the injuries are over, because I said it last year, but that one was pretty fluky, right? This year, there won't be any. And there won't be anything for anyone to say about my injuries, because I'm going to play all 17 games, and I'm going to give my team everything I got for all 17 games, and I will be there for all 17 games. I'll pinky promise all of you right now.
0: All right.
1: Pinky promising 17 games.
0: Let's not sprain a pinky doing that now. Let's not get next to aggressive pinky swear guy.
1: It would be a fluky pinky sprain.
0: Well, I mean, that's the wrong guy.
1: Also, he's like, people are always like, oh, he's the best for 10 weeks. He's been in the NFL 6 years, and he's only played 10 games 3 times.
0: Here's the thing. I do believe he's got the talent to be around one of the top backs.
1: Good back.
0: The number one.
1: Good
0: all
1: player.
0: That. He can rank that high.
1: Yeah, when he's on the field.
0: He shows you. He's got it.
1: But he's on the field. Good player.
0: He's got to be able to do it.
1: Yeah.
0: You know?
1: And I'm rooting for him.
0: We all are.
1: Everybody is. We want to see J.K. Dobbins play as many games as he possibly can. I mean, first off, there aren't many running backs, period, that play 17 games.
0: There aren't.
1: But
0: many do play double digits, at least average double digits for the career, and unfortunately he can't say that.
1: Yeah, no, he's not one of those guys. J.K., let's just... I like when athletes say interesting things, and I think that was an interesting thing that he said. Might I suggest a cliche for J.K. Dobbins? Why don't you take it one game at a time?
0: Sure. Okay.
1: Why don't you take it 1 week at a time? Why don't you stay focused on the next opponent?
0: Here's what I think. Here's where I kind of feel bad for J.K. Dobbins. I don't think it's really going to matter. I think in his way, I wonder if we could tap into what he's really thinking, his inner thoughts. I wonder if he feels like, man, if I could just get one full season in, I'll pop and get the big contract. I'm not sure big contracts are ever coming his way again. I don't think the health injury is something. Unfortunately, you know, I don't know who else to relate it to other than my buddy Mark Schlereth, who he never got paid really what his value could have been, because everybody after a certain number of knee injuries said, you're going to get hurt again. And we're not going to pay you that. And J.K. Dobbins is living in that country.
1: Yeah, like right now, Bijan Robinson in Atlanta, Jahmyr Gibbs in Detroit, both are holding in, right?
0: Yeah.
1: And both would like to, they want to get paid Saquon money. And both of them so far have had production in their NFL career that would warrant getting Saquon Barkley money. You know, Dobbins, he's never been a 1,000-yard rusher before in the NFL. Again, good player.
0: And the talent's there to do so.
1: And
0: he's got to play enough games for it to happen.
1: There's a reason why Sean and George Payton, and Sean said this today, that they had strong opinions about re-signing Dobbins. Now, of course, the organization also was pursuing other running backs. But
0: right, and once those failed.
1: Yeah, they had stronger opinions about re-signing J.K. Dobbins, who I think they really, really like. But we're rooting for him. I hope the guy can stay healthy, but that's just one of those classic, to paraphrase my co-host, we'll see.
0: Yeah, and I want him, like, again, I think he's the best back on the team, quite
1: agreed.
0: Honestly.
1: Yeah. I think he's, when he's 100%, he's a top 10 back in the league. He says he's going to be number one. Okay, cool.
0: I think he's the top five.
1: I don't think he'll get the ball enough to be number one, but yeah.
0: Yeah, that's a great point, because again, they're going to like Jonah Coleman. They're going to like RJ Harvey.
1: Like, all those guys are going to play, too.
0: Well, they probably, I don't know that I want it to be quite the stiff rotation that we had a year ago, where it kind of felt like one drive was JK's, one drive was RJ's, one K. You know what I mean? If JK's feeling it, let him keep feeling it.
1: They, you know, our RJ Harvey kind of fits the Sproles role.
0: Sure.
1: They're gonna want to throw the ball to him. He's going to be active in the passing game. He'll get his carries, but he's, you know, still really indecisive between the tackles. But he's going to get his carries.
0: He's a guy you're hoping to get on the edge and spring against a DB that misses a tackle.
1: Yeah. Coleman, they've gone out of their way to say what a good pass protector he is. And I think he's going to be a lot of your third down guy. And Dobbins will, you know, I think Dobbins is number one. He's going to get the most touches that's in this offense, but I... Sean Payton has always liked versatility in different forms of backs in his offense. And I think you're just going to see that again this year. It's why going back to the fantasy conversation is like I would draft Dobbins highest amongst Bronco running backs, but I don't know if I could take him in like, you know, RB1 category.
0: Okay, so to that point, it's kind of interesting. I saw just a little note on NFL.com about undervalued players maybe in your fantasy draft, and I just went and clicked on it to see if there are any Broncos. Shocker, there weren't. But you've talked about the consistency of the offense, you know, for at least since Bo got here. Not a lot of change. Prior, you know, that one year, I mean, it was funny because Sean Payton. We need to go back and see who the 2023 running backs are because I know Sean made a comment yesterday about how much that room has grown. Maybe he said it today. How much that room has grown since he, you know, he was like, oh, I just remember when I first got here in 2023, how much better they are now. Which I don't think he's necessarily wrong. I could not remember who the 2023 Russell Wilson paired running backs were. Do you have it in front of you by chance?
1: Javonte Williams.
0: Okay, and that was an injured Javonte.
1: He was coming off the injury.
0: Yep.
1: He led the team in carries. Jaleel McLaughlin was second. Samaje Perine.
0: Oh yeah, yeah.
1: Was third on the team in carries. Those were the only ones.
0: Was that second year Samaje where he had some fumbles, where his first year Samaje was pretty good? Didn't Samaje do 2 years here, or did he only do one?
1: No, he only did the one.
0: Okay.
1: Yeah, 2023, that was the only year he was on the
0: Broncos.
1: Oh, that's
0: right.
1: Remember, he had come from Cincinnati.
0: Oh, I remember, because he was really good in Cincinnati, then he went back there. It was funny because I remember a couple of times when Russ had his little bleep of greatness, and or maybe I should say blip of greatness, although there were plenty of bleep words from Sean when he got to the end of it. There are a number of times where he just did
1: that
0: little.
1: That was well done, by the way.
0: That was
1: excellent turn of
0: phrase.
1: Where
0: I caught my own mistake.
1: I liked it. Russ, but you used it.
0: Russ did the little flip to Samaje.
1: Yeah.
0: Remember? And then Samaje was like a little just shovel pass and went for 40 because Samaje was good when all the defense was chasing receivers down the field.
1: Oh, yeah.
0: You know what I'm talking about?
1: Yes.
0: So that happened a couple of times. Yeah, the backs are much better than that than they were then. Here's the question I want to ask you. I was trying to get to this point. Is this the year if you were going to draft some Broncos, like, again, you're a Bronco fan, you want a couple Broncos on your fantasy team, this is finally the year where you could put some, like, Jalen Waddle. I'd look at Jalen Waddle as a pretty high drafted receiver for your team.
1: Yes.
0: Because I think he's going to get a ton of targets.
1: Right. I agree.
0: My point being, this offense, I think, should be fun enough that it'll be worthy of them occupying a few spots on your fantasy team for the first time in multiple years. Pre-Bo. We're talking going back to Russell Wilson. 5 or 6 years since the Broncos really needed to occupy your fantasy team, right?
1: Okay, so I'm looking at, I got ESPN's fantasy wide receiver rankings up in front of me. Jalen Waddle coming in at 23.
0: Okay.
1: Cortland Sutton at 33. And that's really all that's of note.
0: Well, I mean, I don't even know who else, you know, Mimsy would have to pop back into the conversation. That feels like a ways off.
1: Yeah, yeah, yeah.
0: He's still basically your return guy.
1: Yeah, no, it's taking any receiver below those two in fantasy, like, depending on, you know, how deep your draft goes, how deep your bench is. I suppose you could think about a Mims or a Pat Bryan or something way down the list. But I don't know, man, like, Jalen Waddle at 23...
0: That could be good value.
1: He might be undervalued there.
0: I think so, because I think he's going to see a ton of targets.
1: I agree. I think he's going to lead this team in targets, and we are talking about a quarterback, and I know ideally the Broncos would like to be, you know, I say this. Ideally, the Broncos would be different than this. I don't know if they want to be different than this. Again, that's me catching my own misspeak right there and trying to use it. Last year, Bo Nix led the NFL in pass attempts. Now, if he's, you know, doing that again and he's top three or top five or whatever it is, or leads the league once again, then hell yeah, Jalen Waddle. In which case, hell yeah, Cortland Sutton too. Because he's so good at being able to catch the ball down the field and can find the end zone. Like, I think there's good fantasy value in both of those guys. Or is there a world where the Broncos, you know, play with leads and run the ball in the second half? And are a more dominant football team and play a fewer one-score games like Sean Payton talked about yesterday, then you got to wonder about it. But I think Waddle by far is the top fantasy option in this offense.
0: Well, you know how you also cut down on pass attempts, because we're only talking about pass attempts. You actually complete some of those balls. Guys catch them. You make plays. Then you don't have to go back and throw more passes because your open play didn't work, which far too often happened a year ago.
1: Right.
0: So if Waddle's actually catching and running, then guess what? And if it's big plays, you're not going to have to throw it so much because, you know, instead of taking three times to get it right, you got it right in one.
1: ESPN fantasy running back rankings, and this is in PPR leagues, but still, fantasy running back rankings. R.J. Harvey, 35. J.K. Dobbins, 36.
0: Really?
1: Yeah. Scroll down a ways to find those names.
0: Dobbins could be great value, but you're not going to, fantasy players are going to trust that health anymore.
1: Right. Or he's merely the guy that you grab knowing, well, I may only get half of a season out of this guy, whatever it is. Top five, Jahmyr Gibbs, Bijan Robinson, Jonathan Taylor, Christian McCaffrey, James Cook, for those of you that are cramming for your upcoming fantasy drafts. The Dobbins thing, though, Andy, it's not a talent issue. It's merely a trust in the injury.
0: Yeah, if he stays healthy, I'm telling you, that guy's a top five back in this league easily in my mind.
1: Good player.
0: But to your point, he's got to get up. I'll tell you what. So let's come back. This is something I wanted to ask you yesterday. And now you've had a chance to watch all the acclimation days. I think tomorrow we're finally done with an acclimation day, although with the day off Sunday, I wouldn't be surprised if I'm going to go out there tomorrow. I won't be shocked if Sean gives him one more acclimation day. We don't see pads till next week. I mean, I don't even know how that even works. I may not even be allowed to have pads or even the shells. There may be shells tomorrow, but like no full pads, I know, till next week because of all these weird whatever. But there's a back I want to ask you about because, again, can Dobbins really be a top five guy with all the guys in the rotation? Let's talk about the chances for Jonah Coleman to be one of the Rookie of the Year guys next on Altitude.
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18: For folks leaving DIA, westbound I-70 at Central Park Boulevard, we've got a crash off on the right shoulder with stop and go back from Chambers, adding about 6 minutes to your commute. I-25 north and southbound, some normal slowdowns through the downtown area, nothing out of the ordinary as we head towards the 3 o'clock hour. 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
20: I wish that I could be like the cool kids.
1: Yeah, when you think of cooling down, you think of Andy Lindahl. We're with you today until 6 o'clock. I guess the Kreckman and Lindahl show starts at 3. We're still in the cool-down show.
0: It's not Scott Friday yet.
1: It's not.
0: It's loading. They're warming up the horns.
1: 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Andy, you wanted to discuss running back.
0: Yeah, well, because I thought it was interesting. Again, perusing the NFL.com articles this week, and you get a little notifications to your phone, and one headline yesterday caught my eye saying this Denver Bronco could be on the all-rookie team. Now, I was curious, are they thinking of Onyedum? Do they think he'll play a big enough role that maybe, you know, he slips into the defensive tackle conversation? And I had said to you, I thought it was interesting. So there's two parts of this conversation for me. First off, for those, I mean, obviously the guy was Jonah Coleman. And I just find it interesting. Let's start with this, Nate, because I do think Jonah Coleman could be fun for this team. I don't know about you, but I do think he could be fun. I don't expect him to be the starter necessarily. Like you talked about, he's got the blocking chops. I think that his presence probably puts Tyler Bidet on notice. Because one of the reasons why, that I've understood anyway, that Bidet continues to hang around is they love the fact that he knows how to block.
1: Yeah, pass pro.
0: And matter of fact, it was Bidet I guess somebody reminded me on the text line yesterday that when I was asking who decided to call off the fake punt for Sean Payton in the playoff game against the Bills, it was Bidet because that would make sense. I'm sure he's a personal protector for the punter because of his blocking chops. So Coleman probably would be that. But he's a fourth-round pick, and I'm not trying to knock fourth-round picks. Guys shock their first season in the NFL from all over the draft. But I guess I just feel like so many people, didn't we do this? What was RJ Harvey last year? Where did he end up being drafted? I know he was profiled as a fourth-round pick.
1: No, he was a second-round pick.
0: But they picked him in the second.
1: Yeah.
0: But many graded him.

0: This is Dr. Ramos with Ramos Law, the official injury law firm partner of the Denver Broncos.
1: The justification would be, this is assuming a J.K. Dobbins injury.
2: Probably.
1: It's the only way that it would happen. Was there would be an early season key injury and Coleman would be thrust into RB1 status, which if there is an injury, I still think like Harvey, again, I call it the Darren Sproles job. That's what Sean wants him to do. That Sproles got carries, absolutely, but like he's there to be
2: screen guy.
1: Scat guy, screen guy.
2: Test the edge guy.
1: Speed guy.
2: Yes.
1: Get him out on the outside. You know, his indecisiveness. I believe he spent like there was a stat of Harvey was one of the backs in the league last year that spent like the most time behind the line of scrimmage with the ball in his hands. And it's like, dude, you're not Le'Veon Bell or Kenneth Walker. Like, he was a rookie that was just being too indecisive. I think Harvey's going to get better at all of that. But I think what he told you in his first year and the reason why the Broncos weren't willing to just quickly elevate a second round pick to number one running back status is because he's a role player. It's an important role in this offense because Sean Payton's going to throw 1,000 screens. You have to have a guy that can do what R.J. Harvey does, but they don't view him as the number one. I think Coleman is a more obvious
2: three down back, if you will.
1: Yeah, fits into Dobbins' skill set better, which Sean Payton and George Payton view more as what they want to see in their offense. So, yeah, that's, again, I don't want to put that out in the universe, but like, sure, Jonah Coleman could make the all-rookie team, but it would have to be because of an injury to another player.
2: See, I don't necessarily disagree with that, but I want to see him run with power because I think that's really what this team was missing a year ago was a power back.
1: Yeah.
2: What was the reason why you went for a pass on fourth down anyway? You did not trust anybody to move a tackler to get you a yard on fourth down if you needed it.
1: No, especially the guys that were playing in that game.
2: Yeah. So, to me, the power back is the guy you're kind of missing, and Dobbins hopefully can be that.
1: Yeah.
2: I think Dobbins brings some nice power to it, too. The guy has a good running style.
1: How many running backs did they put on the all-rookie team, by the way?
2: Two. They just listed two, and I'm trying to... The other guy was
1: Jeremiah
2: Love,
1: right?
2: Yeah.
1: Yeah.
2: High pick, but that's why I just didn't... I guess there's a little... And now, look, Coleman could be viewed as just one hell of a value as when getting him in the fourth round.
1: Yeah.
2: But there's still a part of me that's like, there is a reason why the league waited on you till the fourth round.
1: Yeah.
2: So he could become a great player. I'm not besmirching late round. We see it all the time. And goodness knows there's plenty of examples in this team's history alone that guys will work out. I just am surprised that a national view would, like, you want to get excited about it locally. Why not? We know the depth chart.
1: Yeah, yeah.
2: For the NFL Network / NFL.com to go, this guy could be on the all-rookie running back. I just was kind of surprised by
1: Ideally, like, this is the, and the ideal, which in the NFL, the ideal means everybody stays healthy, which never happens. But in the ideal, Jonah Coleman will have the third most touches amongst running backs in this offense.
2: Sure.
1: That's the ideal.
2: And to your point, but if he's playing a lot of pass protector to kind of rest the legs for Dobbins on something else, then who knows if he's even get to run the ball. And Nate, on top of it, whether it's Dobbins, Harvey, or Coleman, we still have to see a commitment from the play caller to running the ball.
1: Well, he writes it on his sheet.
2: Well, but he's not calling him.
1: Does he remember to do it?
2: Remember, though, he's not calling him anymore.
1: Yeah. That's,
2: your guy, your guy Davis Webb is.
1: He's still going to have... Will he still have a sheet in his hand? He still will.
2: He'll have a number of sheets.
1: Yeah.
2: I don't know if he'll have the Cheesecake Factory menu in his hand like he once did. You know what? I bet you he has that offensive play calling sheet. I don't think he... He would feel naked without it.
1: He would.
2: There's no way he's not walking around without at least the sheet.
1: And he'll be listening to the play call, but he can kind of follow along. It's like his own version of closed captioning.
2: Sure.
1: Is it all right? I'll follow along on the sheet as you call the plays.
2: Right.
1: And I promise you, early in the year, and I don't know if it'll go well enough for Sean to get over this or not. Because if it goes poorly, Sean Payton will be the play caller again.
2: Right.
1: But if it goes really well, but I'll bet you early on in the year, Sean will be doing a lot of he'll be grading as the test is being taken.
2: Yes.
1: And is Davis Webb saying all the right things? Is he picking all the right plays as it goes?

0: By the way, I guess I saw Sean said, we're not sure if Davis will be on the booth or on the field.
1: He did say today he doesn't know where he's going to be.
0: Where do you think Sean wants him?
1: I think sideline.
0: Oh, I'm positive Sean wants him on the sideline. Yeah. Thus, more reason if I'm Davis. I'm not saying I can't come down to the sideline.
1: Yeah.
0: But let me start up there. Let me just start up there, grab a feel. Now, again, Nick Cosmander made a hell of a point saying Davis being a quarterback may be used to only the field view. I don't know that Davis knows what it looks like from up in the booth, right?
1: Yes.
0: Because in his Bronco tenure, he's had to be with Bo on the field.
1: He's only ever been on the sideline.
0: So,
1: like in his football life, he's only ever been on the sideline. Outside of maybe there was there any games he was a game day inactive? Even then, though, quarterbacks, they always have down there.
0: Yeah, they've got him down there.
1: Because they're always involved.
0: And usually if you're game day inactive, at least in Bronco land, Broncos country, Bronco nation, you were in the press box with everybody else.
1: I was going to say, game day inactive, and there's some tackle in there just like eating three platefuls of chicken fingers during the game.
0: Hey, guys, save them for the media. You got your fancy cafeteria downstairs. That's my free food.
1: Those guys were just up. That is one of the fun things. I don't know if people know that or not.
0: I don't think they do. They wouldn't experience it.
1: Right. When we and at least this is the way it always used to be, was on game day, the game day inactives would be in their their Broncos sweatsuits. But they'd be sitting in the press box. They didn't have a cordoned off area. Now they had they had a section of the press box that they sat in. So you would see these guys, the ninth offensive lineman, the sixth cornerback or whatever, and you would see them during the game in the press box. And if you think about it, they don't have anything to do. They're paying attention, and you could always hear them cheering. Like, that's always the big rules, no cheering allowed in the press box because you're supposed to be an objective member of the media. And so there'd always be whooping and hollering whenever anything good would happen from the guys that are on the team. But then when you would go to the cafeteria to get your free press food, they would also be in line. And, man, those, again, they're pro football players. They can house some food.
0: Yeah, and it always just...
1: And it's just kind of funny.
0: Yeah, it's like, you really are.
1: Yeah.
0: Can't be feeling too much like a part of the team if you're up here with us.
1: Right. Or an injured guy could be up there.
0: Right, but mainly they're, like you said, a lot of those guys are even on the bench.
1: Yeah, hey, Tyson Brilo. That's a large plate of macaroni and cheese you're eating right there, but you're also a large fellow, so I understand. Craigman and Lindahl starts right after this. We have cooled down. Now let's heat up with Scott Friday next.
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1: You know, Nate, I feel compelled to tell you as we start a Scott Friday conversation, dead at 3 o'clock. Boy, you know, that, is this the first 3 o'clock we've hit in a while? I think it is. I think it really is.
2: We really hit it today.
1: We really actually did that sucker.
2: Hey, it was manufactured for us, but it happened anyway.
1: Who cares? Yeah. It happened. You know, a week from today, one of the original pioneers, one of the great ska bands of all time has reunited. They played Warped Tour, and they're on their way to Fiddler's in Greenwood Village or whatever the hell you call that place now in Real Big Fish. They're showing up next week.
2: They're back together.
1: They're back together and doing it.
2: Big
1: news.
2: They're
1: selling out again.
2: I recently on Instagram, it popped up in my feed, and I had never connected this before. It was a picture of Aaron Barrett, the lead singer of Real Big Fish, and Dickie Barrett, the lead singer of the Mighty Mighty Bosstones. And I did not realize that, like, two of the greatest third wave ska bands both had guys named Barrett as their lead singer, which was pointed out in the caption.
1: No relation, though,
2: yes,
1: right?
2: No relation, just the brothers Barrett, even though they were not related at all. One was from Boston, and the other one was from somewhere in San Diego.
1: How do we know where the dad traveled? Dad, you know.
2: It's a good point.
1: Papa was a Rolling Stone, Nate.
2: Yes, welcome in. We got a lot to do with you today as we watch day number one of public training camp.
1: Public.
2: It was open to the public. People were on the bleachers.
1: The guys were describing that. That lasted about an hour, and then it was a little too hot, and they realized nobody was going to tackle anybody, so people went and got lunch.
2: Yes. It did thin out. It was hot today, too. By the way, really quickly, can I get a ruling on something here?
1: Love to rule it. Go ahead. Okay. I got the gavel. You want to pull the gavel, see if we can break it?
2: Sure. Give me a ruling on something.
1: Hey, by the way, what'd I tell you real quick? I'm sorry, just to pony on yesterday.
2: Pony.
1: Remember I told you how Garth Brooks sits there and watches to see how quickly you buy tickets?
2: Okay, did they add shows?
1: Well, the Denver Post just sent out a headline saying he's added two more shows because Ball Arena, you're Garth Brooks.
2: Maybe we'll give away more tickets.
1: Maybe we will.
2: Maybe we will have Garth Snow questions for people.
1: Garth Snow. You know what? Garth Snow's really the only, Go ahead.
2: There were other Brooks.
1: There were.
2: Yeah.
1: You could have done Brooks for days.
2: Yes.
1: Brooks is going to be like, we're going to have a lot of Brooks soon. Brooks is one of those modern names that I know. I feel like in about 20 years, everybody's going to be a Brooks.
2: Shawshank
1: Brooks
2: Redemption.
1: Brooks Bollinger, remember him?
2: I do, yeah.
1: Yeah, sure.
2: A lot of NFL. Derrick Brooks.
1: Ooh, there's a good one. You could have done that.
2: Ahmad Brooks.
1: You can already start assembling it.
2: Mm-hmm.
1: Luckily, somebody hated the game so much, they said they're never going to listen again.
2: You know what? I bet that jerk's listening right now.
1: You listening, jerk?
2: You
1: hear it?
2: We're
1: poking
2: you.
1: The bear.
2: You liar. Give me a ruling on this.
1: Please.
2: So, training camp days are they're longer days, they're busier days for us here in the afternoon radio life.
1: Yep.
2: And so I got up this morning and I quickly, you know, ran and I did my workout. And I came home and I was like, okay, I got an hour until I got to leave for training camp. I got to eat some breakfast, got to take a shower. And then I gave it like 4 seconds of thought and I was like, I'm about to go stand outside in the blazing sun and watch football practice and just continue to perspire for the next 2.5 hours. Why would I take a shower right now?
1: Because unfortunately for you, you don't get to come. Well, D-Mac showered here somewhere.
2: Yeah, I'm not doing that.
1: So there you go. That's why you did it.
2: Yes, I'm not doing that. So,
1: but it is sort of oxymoronic,
2: though. I am here today with you in a
1: showered yet stinky,
2: poorly ventilated room. No, I'm not showered. That's the ruling that I need. I never took a shower.
1: You know what? I'm impressed.
2: Yeah, I both sweated my way through a workout and sweated my way through a football practice. I have double the funk right now.
1: I'm not getting any funk.
2: Okay, good. That's good.
1: Now, I'm not, who's the funk band? We want the funk, gotta have that funk. I'm not feeling that way.
2: Parliament.
1: I would hope you would shower next time. But yeah, I get it. Mm-hmm. I get the thought process.
2: Yeah, I don't.
1: The cool down show is where should we let you shower during the cool down show?
2: Maybe I should shower for the cool down show. So anyway, yeah, I got double the goop all over me here today. Maybe the sunscreen that I lathered myself up in to watch football practice in, maybe that's covering up some of the stank.
1: Yeah, you know what's good is, unlike every other show that has about 15 members on it right now, it's just you and me.
2: We
1: plenty
2: have
1: of space for you and I to spread out
2: yeah.
1: and not invade each other's area.
2: Yeah, no.
1: So nothing's wafting this way.
2: We get to stretch
1: now,
2: out.
1: Maybe
2: on
1: don't
2: this
1: maybe
2: show.
1: Don't stretch those armpits out so much. Maybe don't go full spread.
2: Sorry
1: eagle
2: about that.
1: There. Yeah, let's keep those down.
2: See, I tell you the key here is if you want to have personal space
1: yeah.
2: on a radio show. This is what I would advise, all the other shows on our station. Be a bigger egomaniac, love the sound of your own voice more, and if you do those things, they'll realize there's no room for a third guy.
1: Sure.
2: That's what I think we figured out, Andy.
1: Just two.
2: Yeah.
1: You, though, you know what I also figured out? The sales staff immediately needs to get the cool down show sponsored by Dude Wipes, and then you can just do the old wipe it off shower. You know what I mean?
2: I do have I have some wipes left over from my kids when they were still in that category.
1: Nah,
2: like,
1: you gotta, the
2: buried
1: dude
2: somewhere
1: wipes,
2: in the back of my car.
1: The dude wipes are big.
2: I could have the smell of some like Huggies butt wipes.
1: Nah, you gotta
2: up
1: go
2: in
1: Shea
2: here.
1: Butter. You're a Shea Butter kind of guy.
2: I would argue BO is better than that smell.
1: Shea Butter?
2: No, the smell of baby butt wipes.
1: Well, yeah, that's why I'm telling. But I'm telling you, Dude Wipes Shea Butter. They've got a number of scents.
2: Apropos of
1: pick
2: nothing.
1: Your favorite.
2: Apropos of nothing, do you know, Andy, that I still, to this day, I cite four people. One of the best gifts anyone has ever given me in my entire life was given to me by you when my beautiful son Samuel was a mere infant, and I was telling you how he was.
1: Oh yes.
2: Every time that I during a diaper change when it was that process when I wiped his bottom, the cold would cause a quick eruption.
1: Sure.
2: And you because we had no such issue with our daughter.
1: Doesn't
2: I didn't
1: seem
2: even,
1: to be an issue with that gender.
2: Yeah. No. I didn't even know it was going to be a problem. And then and then you went that afternoon. I don't know if you remember this or not, because it was during COVID. It was a little after COVid, or I guess, I don't know, mid-COVID.
1: We were still home is the point.
2: you after the show, you went out, made the purchase, delivered it to my home, and I never had that problem ever again. It was, I tell you what that gift was. It was thoughtful. It was kind and generous, as you were a very kind and generous person, and it solved an immediate need in my life. It's one of the best presents anyone's ever given me.
1: So for those that don't know, because I feel like it is usually passed on, but see,
2: I didn't know.
1: Our parents, you and I have parents roughly the same age. Mm. They didn't have wipe warmers.
2: No.
1: They were just happy to have wipes.
2: Right.
1: Then, you know
2: right.
1: what I mean? A yeah. different generation. But I learned as a father, what you learn, the little girls don't have the issue because everything's tucked away. But the little boys... When they get a feel of the air makes them the boys, they tend to it's like Old Faithful.
2: Yeah.
1: Right?
2: Yeah, I didn't know this.
1: So and the cold wipe only makes it worse. Sometimes they'll get that out of the way and then the cold wipe you'll find out there's some left.
2: Yeah.
1: So you gotta have a wipe warmer specifically for boys, so the wipe is warm so the problem doesn't happen. So if you're expecting a boy or you know somebody expecting a boy,
2: get him a wipe
1: that
2: warmer.
1: Is the gift.
2: I didn't even know the product existed.
1: Sure. Well, neither did I.
2: Yeah.
1: Again, it's passed
2: it's
1: down
2: passed
1: from
2: on.
1: Generations.
2: It was and you know what? That's good. That's what people should do for each other.
1: Right.
2: Hey, I've got a bit of wisdom. Let me pass it on to you.
1: Well, especially as new parents. The
2: yes.
1: other thing we would tell you, the first 6 weeks, you're gonna wonder what you've done. And you're not the only one. Because what I remember
2: happens
1: is...
2: everybody.
1: You know, I'm glad I have a radio platform for this. Because what I remember is all I heard the whole time was, it's magical. It's great. And it is.
2: It is.
1: I mean, these are a time... As I have kids now, they're on their way to being adults. My son's about to have his senior year. My wife is already emotional, and it's going to be going to be a long year.
2: Yeah.
1: You're going to miss it. But at the time, when it's going on...
2: Oh, you're in the
1: you
2: fog.
1: You think you're the only one that's really wondering about how good a choice was this at 3 a.m. when the poo's everywhere and the crying won't stop.
2: The poo and
1: the
2: crying.
1: You didn't know that babies could have heartburn, but
3: diarrhea.
1: You're going to find out they could. All this goes on. I remember one time at 4 a.m., and it, Father's Day no less, I look at my son, who I'm very close with, but he was a wee baby, and the mouth was open. He was screaming louder than I ever did on this show, and we were on hour number two, and I just said, "Why do you hate me?" is what I asked an infant. He didn't know what I was doing, but I just asked him, "Why do you hate me?
2: Why do you hate
1: me?" So these things happen.
2: Yeah.
1: And if it happens to you, you're not alone.
2: You're not alone. We've all been through it. And if your child has a bunghole that erupts like a geyser when you wipe, just know you're not the first.
1: Or the last.
2: Or the last. Welcome to the Credible
1: Adult Show. Yeah, I was going to say, I don't know what part of Bronco camp we cover with that.
2: We've cooled down.
1: Any other Taco Bell engagements we want to cover, like our guy Drake London yesterday?
2: I got a lot of notes from football practice
1: today.
2: Well,
1: but I feel like now we've cut you short. Give me the top note in the last little bit here, and we'll go dive in full in the next segment.
2: Let me tell you.
1: Give me the note.
2: This isn't my
1: note.
2: I mean, it's not at the top of my page, but it is the one that I would put a big star next to. I watched Bo Nix drop back during this was. Second rotation of team period. So 11-on-11. I watched Bo Nix drop back. I watched the protection breakdown. I watched Bo Nix get flushed out of the pocket by the very good Broncos pass rush. I watched Bo Nix rolling to his right, throw an incompletion. And then I watched Bo Nix hop off of his injured foot in a complete hitch in his giddy-up. He's out there. He's taking every single rep. But I am here to tell you right now that he is either A, not 100%, or B, does not have 100% trust in that ankle right now.
1: Yeah, I think it's probably half and half. There's no way.
2: Because there's a mental hurdle that you got to go through.
1: Well, he doesn't want to screw up any of these early reps. You know what I'm saying?
2: But the hitch...
1: you can't love it.
2: No. It's... Now, I'll say this. Is it as dramatic as maybe some of the clips we've seen of Mahomes so far? No. And you know what? This is a part of returning from injury is pushing and then finding what can I trust. But if the question is, are people watching a 100% absolutely no questions about the ankle injury Bo Nix, that guy's not out there right now.
1: And for that reason alone, I said it yesterday, and this is maybe counterintuitive to maybe what you'd want to do for the sake of getting the play caller comfortable and a new receiver acclimated to an offense. I don't think any of the regulars should play in the preseason. And for the first time ever, that's how I feel. That is the benefit of having a 3-year group coming back.
2: Yeah.
1: For the third year anyway. 2 years of mainly this group, now a third year. Bo Nix, to me, do not have that guy play any preseason football.
2: Right.
1: Just don't risk it.
2: Like so he is, there's no doubt, and I observed him very closely during the OTAs. He looks better than he did during OTAs. He's beyond, like, there is a fluidity to most every one of his movements, but...
1: gains have been made in that department.
2: But the occasional hitch, you know, I'm gonna hop a few times so that I don't have to put any weight down on that foot. That's still very much there, and we will see how long it takes to get to the place where he's no longer doing all of that, and if that is going to be an issue, or if by week one of the regular season he can just go out and play football with the abandon necessary to be able to go out and play that sport without being worried about, you know, how his base feels, because that's everything for a quarterback.
1: Hey, that is interesting. I wonder if do they need to manage him during camp? Could we see a Wednesday off day next week? Because they take, they go tomorrow,
2: yeah,
1: take Sunday off, and it's a full week. The next off day will be, you know, Sunday to Sunday. They go 6 full days next week.
2: Sean Payton talked about load management today. And he, now he didn't say Bo Nix's name, but he mentioned some of the veteran guys. And you can very quickly, like, figure out who that's going to be, right?
1: Sure.
2: You know, Garrett Bowles, Mike McGlinchey, Cortland Sutton, Zach
1: DJ
2: Allen,
1: Jones.
2: DJ Jones, right? Those, you know, those veteran dudes.
1: Especially
2: that,
1: the guys along the line.
2: Yeah, keep them fresh along the way. It's been very hot out there so far. They're going to be as careful as they possibly can. That's a good point. Could Bo Nix go on that list?
1: Well, I mean, again, the guy has been taken almost, he took every starting rep last year.
2: Yeah.
1: Until he couldn't.
2: Yeah.
1: Yeah, I would not have a problem. I'm not gonna sound the alarms if you give him a Wednesday off midway through this stretch next week, or Thursday or whatever you want to call it.
2: Now, while a hitch and a giddy up he may have, he also made some outstanding throws today. I'll tell you about those next. 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
6: 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Andy Evan Engram, we went over his numbers yesterday, 50 catches last year in his first season with the Denver Broncos, and he hit one of the highlight plays today. Couldn't tell you exactly how long it went. I don't know, 65, 70 some yards, but a deep crosser, Stiddy hit him in stride, boom, touchdown Evan Engram. Very exciting play. Sean Payton today talked about how he thinks a second year in the offense could potentially help Evan Engram. We want to play cut two right now. Sean Payton, how will that help?
7: Listen, I think he can definitely be a big asset for us. I think one of his strengths is he can run, and I think it's good that he's getting these reps along with the younger guys.
6: He can run. He looked spry today, which I guess is kind of the word you start to use with older players. He did look spry out there today. All right, so let's say Andy, Bo Nix spent an off season. I mean, he spent a lot of it working on his ankle, but Bo Nix spent an off season being like, okay, weaknesses. What can I attack? Where can I improve going into my third season in the NFL? Bo Nix is well aware of what the metrics look like and where he throws the football and how the middle of the field, between the numbers, as you pointed out yesterday, has just, it's been a bit of a black hole. It's a big blue in the heat map, so to speak, if we were using baseball terms here. He's got to get to work on that. Jalen Waddle should open some of that up. But if Bo Nix has found some solves for how he can quickly get the football out of his hands and over the middle of the field where maybe a guy can have some catch and run space, that could be one of the things that helps out Evan Engram. Is that a possibility, or is the middle of the field, should we just put it down in ink here on the 31st of July that's just Jalen Waddle territory and it's not going to really be for anyone else?
8: No, I hope it's for multiple players, because quite honestly, I think that's where you can make some hay. And I do think that they'll start, teams are going to take away Jalen Waddle if it's as successful as we hope it goes,
6: yeah,
8: in the early going. And that should open up more for the tight ends, you know. Again, Jalen Waddle's the type of player that they've not had in the past. So hopefully having that threat out there, the guy that backs off defensive backs because they don't want him running by him. Mm-hmm. He's so slick in his movement. That's the one thing you hear time and time again. We've been hearing it since he got there. Nobody moves like he does. He's so smooth in and out of breaks.
6: He's a good stopper.
8: The last guy that they probably had like that I can think of from what I'm seeing and hearing is Javon Walker, who just... What I always remember about Javon Walker, and I know it was a short career here, that guy was as fluid an athlete as Champ Bailey. And to watch those two go against each other where they just glided in and out of every movement, nothing was hard, nothing, I mean, man, to move that way on the dance, well, they looked like Michael Jackson out there moonwalking when they would change directions. Jalen Waddle's got that ability, and it's going to back defenses off. They're going to keep Jalen in front of them, and that should open some of the underneath stuff. And then that's how you then get defenses. If you can start hitting tight ends consistently in that same zone you described, maybe in a little bit shorter patterns, then guess what? Then they've got to dedicate coverage back up there. And that's where you really start to cause math problems, where you start to get single coverage in favorable areas for you.
6: Yeah, it was that deep ball to Engram was highlight play of the day. I got some 7-on-7s that I marked down, including, I mean, Stiddy hit Waddle on a crosser that was, again, it was like streaking across the field, but made the catch, angled his way, got out of bounds on the opposite side of the football field, but made several guys miss. Like it was the classic, like just like gain of 19 that this offense hasn't had nearly enough of. It's how do I turn a throw with, you know, 8 or 9 air yards into double that in terms of the gain? And that's what Waddle is supposed to be able to do. That was something really good to see. First team period. It was a really good throw from Bo Nix to Waddle on a hitch route. That's one of the throws that Bo is very good at being able to make. And so hopefully that combination of Nix and Waddle is going to be devastating there. There was a screen to Marvin Mims on the outside in which it was Mims and he was able to get the edge and he was able to turn upfield and make a devastating play. Again, there's no tackling right now. It's training camp, but it's certainly like, okay, I can see the vision for right there. If an offense is, or opposing defenses are worried about an offense that can suddenly do something over the middle of the field, well, that can open up things on the edge for screens on a player like Marvin Mims or Troy Franklin. Like, those can be devastating weapons in this offense. And that was all Bo Nix's first series with the first team in team drills today. It was very sharp.
8: Yeah, but you know what I like hearing regardless? And though what I like seeing in the couple days of minicamp I was able to catch, the Broncos offense is challenging the Broncos defense, and that's not really been the case.
6: Yeah.
8: This is the first time in the Sean Payton era, I think, that we've seen.
6: Not flat out
8: we
6: dominance.
8: May see some punches exchanged versus, yeah. Remember last year we were still saying, man, the pass rush is going to be incredible. They can't block anything, blah, blah, blah. And we certainly know the offense has not given the defense a good practice since 2015.
6: Yeah.
8: And even those were kind of sketchy. So this is good to hear. Now, I thought, though, in your description of the Jalen Waddle crosser, I thought there was a key descriptor there that needs to continue with Bo playing with Jalen. I'm not saying that it won't, but I think it's a key to all of this. Hit Waddle in stride.
6: Yeah.
8: He's got to be able to do that. I think I told you, Steve Atwater had told me, he goes, look, man, don't underestimate how good Tua was at hitting guys on their shorter routes in stride so they did not have to break momentum.
6: Yeah.
8: You know, and it was funny because, you know, you and I have NFL Network on behind us constantly during the day, and they were showing the Buffalo game earlier this week, and Bo tried to throw in that playoff game a screen to R.J. Harvey. Well, guess what? Ball didn't arrive on time. Harvey had to stop. Boom, everybody comes up and tackle him. Those are the passes you can't have for Waddle to be maximum efficient.
6: Yes, give your receiver a chance.
8: Right.
6: Don't tackle him for him. Yeah, when they have to adjust too hard to make the catch. NFL defenses are just too freaking good. They're either going to break the pass up or they're all over you.
8: Well, and if you get a guy stop the full run, Waddle might get up to full speed quick again, but not everybody can do that.
6: Second rotation through team drills. Bo Nix was not as sharp. Riley Moss broke up a back shoulder throw to Cortland Sutton. The next play, that was the one where I saw some limp out of Bo Nix at the end of a scramble. He didn't necessarily scramble. Let me put it this way: he escaped the pocket, tried to roll, and it didn't go particularly well. I think his third down pass was then batted down. Bo went over 3 on that rotation. Stiddy went out there, and then he hit Marvin Mims on a deep out, just an absolute friggin' dime from Stiddy to Mims. But Andy, that's one of those throws where it's like, okay, is Mims going to be the guy that makes that play this year? Not just the gadget guy, but can you get open in that intermediate, deep part of the route tree and be able to make those plays? We've seen him do it, but we've never seen him do it with any kind of consistency. It's one of those plays where it's like, okay, cool. I want to watch you guys do that now in a football game that counts.
8: And consistently.
6: Yeah.
8: And let that be. I mean, again, their consistency on the deep ball has got to get better, whether it's Bo's throw or the receiver catching a good throw. Both parts of the equation have to get better at this thing, because why did we see a lot of what we saw last year? Teams just weren't afraid of your deep ball anymore.
6: Yeah.
8: Because you weren't hitting them enough.
6: As practice went on, defense caught up a little bit, but, you know, 7-on-7s at one point, chatting with our buddy Nick Kosminer, and it was like, and he even pointed this out. I guess it hadn't occurred to me from the drills I was watching, but he was just like, ball hasn't touched the ground.
8: That's good.
6: They're sharp. Which, 7-on-7s or not, that's exactly what you want to see. That's what good, crisp, well-executed we know what the hell we're doing offensive football is supposed to look like.
8: Yeah, that's what it should be, especially for a group that's been together going on 3 years now.
6: Yeah.
8: So, you know, now again, so how about I ask you this? Did you take any notes about a new wrinkle or two in the offense? Did you know anything, whether it's play calling, tempo, was there anything to be gleaned from that?
6: So the biggest thing that I would say, and I wouldn't call it a new wrinkle, because they've done this. I just wonder how much more of it they want to do. We've talked a lot about how this is biggest screen passing team in the NFL, or you know, top three screen passing team in the NFL, and it's always going to be under Sean Payton. But like that, they were hitting vertical throws today.
8: Good,
6: you know, and I don't necessarily I don't mean just go balls.
7: Good,
6: but
8: thank you.
6: but they were hitting bigger throws, more kind of chunk plays. Sean Payton was asked about it after practice, and believe it or not, the guy that he singled out when he was talking about those throws was Marvin Mims. Where and I know, like,
8: I heard the cut where he talked about he's been consistent in that role when we've used him.
6: Yeah,
8: so I kind of wanted to go, so why not use him more?
6: Yeah. But he specifically cited Mims there. Okay. It's a big we'll see. And I think it's fair for all of us to meet it with skepticism.
8: Sure.
6: And I'll say this too. Just because we watched it on day three of training camp, day number one, open to the public, that doesn't mean that that's going to get called in week three.
8: Right.
6: That doesn't mean that's going to get called in week seven.
8: Yep.
6: Because the way that a football season tends to go, and injuries always play this, and matchups are everything, and opponents and everything else, but like, eventually, play callers, play designers, quarterbacks themselves, they do kind of settle back into just what is comfortable. And the question is, can the Broncos get to a place where intermediate and deep intermediate throws are comfortable for Bo Nix and for these receivers and for Davis Webb and Sean Payton to call those plays?
8: Well, and the biggest thing, comfortable that I can trust it. They don't want to call them if they're going to keep being misses, because then I keep finding myself likely in behind the sticks territory.
6: Yeah.
8: Right? Now, you know, I mean, you could call it in a third or a second and three or something like that, get a good first down play, give that a go. But if it's not working, they're not going to call it. Hey, look, the Marvin Mims thing a year ago, just, I was surprised by the season he had. I was surprised by his usage rate. I was surprised they didn't try to, you know, gadget up some more things for him. And I'll be curious to watch what happens here, because I think even Marvin Mims himself feels he's a little redundant to Jalen Waddle. You know, I don't know. I'm sure Marvin himself feels he's as good as Jalen Waddle. But it feels like, you know, there's a lot they could do. Mims may become the true deep threat. It may be the battle. We talk about battles in camp. There may be a battle between Franklin and Mims to see who gets to be the go ball.
6: One of the things that I'm wondering about with the depth in the receiver room. There's five really good receivers. With the depth that they have, when Sean Payton is thinking about personnel groupings and how to attack certain situations, like, is he thinking to himself, okay, this is this one's like Sutton, Waddle, and then this one's a Troy Franklin. Well, this one's a Pat Bryant. Well, then this one's a Marvin Mims. Or in this situation, I'd rather, you know, maybe I can, you know, maybe I'm going four deep, and maybe I want both speed of Mims and Waddle lined up in the slot. He's talked a lot about how good Jalen Waddle is when he lines up in the slot, and then maybe I want some of my bigger bodies out on the outside, or maybe I'm looking to overload this side of the football field with nothing with pure speed. So this is a Jalen Waddle, Troy Franklin, Marvin Mims, you know, trips left situation, and then look at that, I got my three fastest guys. You know what I'm saying though? Like,
8: yeah,
6: like thinking about, like, okay, how do I it's that, you know, if you ever go to the liquor store And you know, you go to the build your own six pack section, and you're like, okay, how do I fill this? I want a light one, an easy drinker, and then I want a heavier one, and it's how do I make the perfect combination right here? Is that Sean Payton right now of of how many different combinations with the different skill sets that I have that I can tinker with to mess with opposing defenses. Because really, like the five guys, you know, we talk all the time about, oh, Sean loves the big bodies. But like, look at the group right now. There's quite a variance in the skill sets and the body types of those five football players.
8: I don't disagree, but I think it's interesting to even hear the way that you're phrasing it. Where does Davis Webb's opinion factor in this?
6: Well, sure, yeah.
8: We don't know.
6: Right.
8: Is this still Sean Payton putting the groupings together? I would not mind seeing Davis Webb's take on the personnel.
6: Right.
8: Who does he want together? Who does he, let him pick that six-pack that you talk about at Bevy's of the old build-your-own, right?
6: I bet you Sean Payton would tell you, we work together on all
8: sure.
6: of that.
8: Right. But again, I just think...
6: We collaborate when we make those decisions. That's what Sean Payton would tell you as he stands at the front of the room eating his ice cream bar.
8: We're collaborating right now. Right. I hope you're collaborating.
6: Yes, you're listening to me. Collaborate right now.
8: But wouldn't that be... You know, like, again, is that the key to maybe seeing Mims a little more consistently? Is that the key to maybe letting some folks... Let's go back to the run game. You know, maybe if J.K. Dobbins is cooking, if the lather's up, if it was a good drive, does he get to stay in there or do we have to go to the next bag? Because that's what we were doing a year ago.
6: Yeah.
8: Because that's how we do it. I don't know. But I wouldn't mind seeing a little through the eyes of Davis Webb how he sees this, because maybe some of what you're talking about, maybe he does think, you know, Mims should be out there more.
6: Yeah.
8: I don't know.
6: Yeah. Yeah.
8: You know?
6: Yeah. He's, again, he'll collaborate as he listens to Sean collaborate.
8: Exactly. I've drawn it up. Here's your collaboration. How about you just corroborate that we did this?
6: Yes.
8: This is a wee thing, right?
6: I've given you the ingredients, good sir. I've done the mise en place. You are now to cook exactly what I told you to make. That's collaboration, Andy. Just pure collaboration.
8: I went to the store. I bought the ingredients. I put it in the pot. It's pretty. It just hit cook on the... microwave.
6: What could a sign and trade framework between the Denver Nuggets and Milwaukee Bucks potentially look like if we get to that place? We have got one suggestion to throw out there. Plus, Andy, I want to get to this coming up after a quick Peyton Watson discussion. We got one to add to the list, the pantheon of all-time stupid baseball injuries. That's coming up on the Crackman and Lindahl Show.
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0: give you the latest on Peyton Scottson. Scott Friday, Craigman and Lindahl, Altitude Sports Radio 92.5. It's actually Watson. You knew that, though.
1: Wisconsin?
0: Scottson.
1: That might be where he's headed.
0: Oh, yeah, he could be. Well done. He could be going to Cream City.
1: According to, let's be careful there. Don't need a jersey, anyway. They known for their cream?
0: They are. Mm-hmm. Dairy. It's their thing. Potential sign-in trade framework between the Bucks and Nuggets involving Peyton Watson. Milwaukee would get Peyton Watson and Zeke Nnaji. Denver would get sharpshooter A.J. Green. Kevin Porter Jr., a.k.a. KPJ. And draft compensation. That rumor from NBA Twitter rumor guy Evan Sidery right there. The Nuggets would be able to take back that much in terms of salary because Zeke Nnaji is included in the deal. If Zeke Nnaji is included in the deal, that would knock the Nuggets back under the second apron down into the first apron, at which point they could then take more on. So they would take on A.J. Green and Kevin Porter. So they would get a shooter in Green and a ball handler and playmaker in KPJ in that trade plus draft compensation. However, notes from Mike Scotto today is that no team has offered a first-round pick for Watson yet, which I'm assuming why the other report says draft compensation. It does not specify what round of the draft that would come in. And again, it adds on Milwaukee would consider, this is being the Mike Scotto report, Milwaukee would consider absorbing Zeke Nnaji in the sign and trade.
1: Well, but that's your first round pick, right? That it, we won't give you a first rounder. We'll just take the guy that you'd have to attach a pick to anyway, apparently, to get off your books.
0: Yeah, we'll take your money.
1: Right. So
0: another note here from Mike Scotto, Atlanta and the Clippers, their interest is exploratory, as it puts in Peyton Watson.
1: All right. So here's Scotty told me this on the podcast. Hit YouTube if you want to watch it on the Altitude, sports channel.
0: Check it out. It's a great podcast.
1: Hot Mike.
0: Yeah. Andy Lindahl, Scott Hastings. Check it out, man.
1: Oh, I got a beautiful new ring light that I used last night.
0: He's got a new ring light,
1: My face is lit.
0: How can
1: properly.
0: You not tune in?
1: Scotty said from what he's hearing from a guy, and he said he told me, and I think he said it on during his show today as well, he wished he had more time to text back and forth with one of his guys. One of his guys said, here's what's going on. The Clippers are interested in Peyton Watson, but of course the entire league is on now. Peyton Watson has had to wait for LeBron James to make his decision.
0: And now the Kawhi
1: and
0: thing.
1: Now he's got to wait for the decision because Toronto came out yesterday and said, we're not taking Kawhi Leonard until we know he's not getting suspended for some stupid amount of games. We're not risking that. So if they were able to, as Scotty was told, if they were able to move Kawhi, they being the Clippers, to the Raptors and the trade goes through, then they'd like to turn around and do the sign and trade with Watson, who I think very much would like to go back to L.A. because he's an L.A. kid. That's kind of been one of the underlying stories of this whole thing, okay?
0: Everybody in the NBA likes living in L.A.
1: Sure, and when you're from there, probably all the more. So that could be his desired destination. And what I'd like to remind everybody is, it's not like Peyton doesn't have any say in where he goes. He's a restricted free agent. He doesn't have to go sign the Milwaukee offer for the sign and trade if he doesn't want to. It's not like the Nuggets can just say, we're sending you to Milwaukee. That's not how it works. Milwaukee wants the new contract done in order to do the deal. He gets to pick his destination, and then you get to pick whether you do the sign. You know what I'm saying?
0: But if that's his only avenue to
1: get a four-year deal,
0: right,
1: a multi-year deal,
0: $25 million a year,
1: right, then he may pick that.
0: And not the 16, 17, whatever the Denver is offering.
1: But just so people know, Peyton does have a say if we wait on this a little bit.
0: Yeah. So that's where you're at right there is – and again, and one other note from Mike Scotto, Denver remains interested in retaining Peyton Watson despite outside interest. Denver is interested in retaining Peyton Watson despite outside interest. Yes, I believe they are. I believe they very much are interested in having him. I think they're also interested in trying to correct whatever they can out of their messed up books. And in this case, Andy, like, if they were to get A.J. Green...

0: This is Dr. Ramos with Ramos Law, the official injury law firm partner of the Denver Broncos.
1: I'm sure he likes the deal, but I'm sure
2: everybody likes some money, but he'd probably like to play. Yeah, or at least be in a place where he knows maybe they'll try to get me to a point where they can play.
1: He'd like to be on a basketball team where he could play, which I guess my response to Zeke Nagy would be like, they've played you, dude.
2: Yeah.
1: You've been given every friggin' opportunity.
2: Fair enough, but I think Zeke could probably look at a Michael Porter Jr. or even a Bol Bol who had a minute once he got away and just said, yeah, you know, sometimes leaving here to a different style maybe would fit me better.
1: You need a new place. You need somewhere else to be.
2: He's got to get better hands, but
1: you kind of stuck with the ones you got.
2: No, I know.
1: Can I give you a stupid baseball injury?
2: Oh, by all means. This is another one where I'm like, what? What? Wait, what? What?
1: Headline: Athletic. Giants gathering details about Harrison Bader's late night scooter crash.
2: Say that again for everybody. We're talking about an adult baseball player, and we're not talking about a Vespa, right?
1: No.
2: Talking about the old power scooter, yeah, like you rent to Wyatt Ride on the sidewalk downtown.
1: Yeah, I think he crashed on like a lime or whatever San Francisco's version of that is. Giants gathering details about Harrison Bader's late night scooter crash. Okay, so more than 4 days. Actually, excuse me, I said San Francisco. This injury occurred in San Diego. From The Athletic, more than 4 days after Harrison Bader sustained injuries in a scooter crash in the pre-dawn hour Sunday, the San Francisco Giants have not provided additional details about the incident, nor has the team given any public update on the condition of their 32-year-old outfielder, who they signed as a free agent this past offseason. That's because club officials are continuing to gather the facts. All right, when it's that many days, how many more facts are there for you to gather?
2: Well, they're trying to grab the fact that we don't have to pay you anymore. I think that's the fact they're looking for.
1: Indications are that Bader has been less than forthcoming with the facts. More details about the crash emerged Thursday when SFist, which is a news outlet in San Francisco, reported that the injury occurred, a crash occurred around 1:50 a.m. Sunday. So that would have been late Saturday night in San Diego. In
2: 10 minutes to last call if you're in Denver.
1: Exactly. Bars in the Cow Hollow area of San Francisco were closing. Okay, he was in San Francisco. The team's in San Diego. Excuse me. In the vicinity of Balboa Cafe at Greenwich and Fillmore Streets, the online publication cited a witness who saw Bader's scooter collide with the back of a San Francisco Fire Department fire engine.
2: So he hits the back of a fire truck.
1: So he's on a scooter and he nailed the back of a fire truck. It came out of nowhere.
2: Where'd that thing come from? Good God.
1: The wheel of the truck rolled over his foot, causing major injury.
2: Yeah, I'd say a fire truck backing over your foot is not going to feel good.
1: SFist reported that the Citizen app, which tracks emergency alerts, confirmed responders were dispatched to the area of the incident at that time following a report of a person needing assistance. The SFPD confirmed that a scooter was involved in the collision. When officers arrived on the scene, they observed the individual from the scooter receiving medical assistance. That person was taken to an area hospital with non-life-threatening injuries. There were no other reported injuries. Witnesses describe Bader as drinking in bars in multiple neighborhoods and was seen exiting Balboa Cafe prior to the accident. The SFPD did not provide information following multiple calls and requests from The Athletic. Bader, who signed a two-year, $20.5 million contract last January, has been a disappointment with the Giants. Join the club. He dealt with injuries in spring training, batted 170 in 30 games before missing time with a strained oblique and a left foot ailment that the team described as plantar fasciitis. He has not played since May 29th. Okay, let's just stop really quickly. If a guy on the IL wants to go out and party on a Saturday night, great. Good for you, dude. That sounds fun. But
2: don't get on a scooter, first of all.
1: And crash into a...
2: Don't get on a scooter.
1: Fire
2: engine.
1: What
2: is with guys... What is with people having a few and getting on a scooter? That's not a great idea. Not a great idea. They move pretty fast. These stand-up modern scooters, you know, you're not going 2 miles an hour as you push it with your leg.
1: And you walk anywhere around Lodo anymore.
2: Yeah,
1: I know.
2: You're
1: dodging these things left and right.
2: You know what else I think is... Can I have a little fun with this story?
1: Sure.
2: So did he hit the back of the fire truck, of which they didn't feel it at all? They get the report of a person needing help, and they backed up because they're on the way to go help the guy that actually hit them.
1: This guy.
2: Where is this place? Back up. Get a look. Ah, my foot is worse.

0: Hey, guy, did you call for help?
1: Yes!
0: Because you hit the fire truck, they're not going to know you're on a dumb scooter.
2: Despite incurring additional injury to his left foot in the collision, Bader traveled as planned to Indianapolis on Sunday and was examined on Monday. So he already had
0: had a trip to go look at the plantar fascia.
2: He had an appointment.
0: Yeah. Well, I might as well keep this. Guess what, Doc? It's worse.
2: Some additional information about my foot. It's not just my heel hurts when I wake up.
0: It hurts like hell.
2: The impact of the collision-related injury changed the nature of his evaluation. You think?
0: Yeah. Someone said maybe the fire engine will cure the plantar fascia. Now it's all now broke.
2: It's one way to...
0: foot's broken.
2: You know, they tell you, Andy, you got to break up that scar tissue.
0: Well,
2: I think that would do it.
0: I don't need the rehab appointment anymore, Doc. We're going to need to go full reconstruction.
2: Also broke all your bones.
0: Once in high school, we were jacking around, because of course we were, before heading to a lacrosse game, and a buddy drove over my foot.
2: Did it? It's never happened to me. It had to have hurt like hell.
0: It did.
2: Yeah.
0: Still played in the game.
2: Scored
0: a goal.
2: That's toughness.
0: So screw you, Bader. Of course, this was a Oldsmobile Cutlass or something.
2: Not a fire truck.
0: Fire truck. The difference in weight.
2: You also didn't have a guaranteed $20.5 million contract.
0: No, not at all.
2: More than 48 hours later, the team has not released any MRI results, and Bader has declined to provide public comments, despite being encouraged by the club to talk to reporters or make a statement. So the ball club is like, hey, people got questions, man.
0: And we don't have answers, so why don't you talk to the press?
2: According to a person briefed on the matter who spoke on condition of anonymity because they aren't authorized to comment, Bader has not fully cooperated with the team's investigation into the incident, possibly out of concern that the Giants could seek to void the remainder of his contract.
0: See, I told you, that's the fact they're looking for.
2: For taking part in high-risk activities that the CBA disallows without the team's written consent. High-risk activities, being tanked at 2 in the morning and jumping on a scooter. Bader was also involved in a scooter accident in 2014 when he was a sophomore at the University of Florida.
0: Get off the scooters!
2: He was suspended from the team, and the Gainesville Police Department investigated the incident. So he's got a history with scooters.
0: You suck at the scooter, guy. You know, Tyler and I, when we were at the other place doing our show together, rode all around Atlanta, the Super Bowl in Atlanta in 2019 one, because it got fired like a month later.
2: They're very fun.
0: They're fun, but you gotta keep your balance. They don't just do everything for you. You gotta know what you're doing.
2: Are you telling me that that being out at 2 a.m.
0: after having been seen in
2: many different establishments?
0: Well, remember, Elway went whizzing by on one of these things, got caught on cell phone video. Don't you remember that?
2: That doesn't impact the.
0: Did he give
2: balance?
0: The guy a smile?
2: It was Elway.
0: I know.
2: Yeah,
0: but that wasn't the good for you, bud, right?
2: No.
0: When he went flying by?
2: No.
0: That was at the Super Bowl. That was one of the Super Bowls, too.
2: Motorized vehicles can be problems for people. 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
0: Guys, Andy Lindahl for Wahoo's Fish Tacos. Are you looking for something different tonight for dinner? 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They've got triple margaritas, frosty triple margaritas. 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Blackened fish is fantastic. 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And they've got great patios at their locations. 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I got a buddy that goes to one in Longmont quite often. He's told me that one's really good. And there's a location in Boulder as well. So get on into any of those four locations and enjoy yourself some dinner. Great for lunch. Perfect for dinner. It's Wahoo's Fish Tacos.
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16: Highway 36 running pretty slow on the eastbound side between Sheridan and Federal. The crash there is in the right lane. Stop and go traffic all the way back to Church Ranch. It's about a 5-minute slowdown going through there. In the metro area, I-25 southbound at University, there is a minor crash off the right shoulder. 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I'm Jeffrey Dallet with traffic on Altitude Sports Radio 92.5.
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1: You're tuned into the House of Fun, known as the Craigman and Lindahl Show on Altitude Sports Radio 92.5. Jeff Legwald coming up at 20 minutes after 4 o'clock. We'll talk to Jeff Legwald. Extended conversation today with the many, many training camp questions to be answered. Andy, as I was going through some of my observations from what I watched during training camp practice earlier today, they were hitting more explosives, and maybe this is a point of emphasis for this team. Sean Payton was specifically asked that today by our buddy Mike Kliss. Are the Broncos hoping to open up the passing game more this upcoming season?
2: I think we're always trying to stretch the field. I think that it's something that Bo's been really good at, you know, with his arm strength. Marvin has been very consistent. Like, if you just looked about when we've called on him for those opportunities, he's come down with a lot of plays. So, to answer your question, I think that's, you know, there's always that mindset within the framework of a game. What are our explosives? And then when we watch the tape, some of those are coming off a scramble. Some of them realistically are going to be getting, you know, some might be the defense laying off a sack. So you just got to look at the tape, but it was good to see the ball get down the field.
1: There was a lot of it today. And, you know, when they had a gotta have it, when they vertical play last season, it was Marvin Mims that came down with the football that gave Denver a 3-point lead with under a minute to play against Buffalo.
3: Yep.
1: He can be that guy that they're going to go to, but Jaylen Waddle also just opens up possibilities for other guys to be able to do that. It's going to be Troy Franklin. It's going to be Cortland Sutton going up and winning those 50-50s and winning those, you know, deep back shoulders, deep out routes that he can make plays on. But Andy, one of the biggest things that and we talked about when we talked earlier this week about specifics, ways that this team can avoid being in playing fewer one-score games this season. Well, you'll have fewer three and outs if everything is just short, and conservative. No, get after it and try and get the ball down the field, which, again, going off of day three on July 31st, it seems they're trying to do.
3: Yeah, which I hope they stick with. And look, I do believe deep down they want to hit more of those deep shots. Sean draws them up.
1: Yeah.
3: They drew up a lot of great plays. It should have been big plays last year. And whether it was throw, catch, whatever it was, they misfired on them. But they're... You know, any offensive base guy knows that you cannot look to have 5 or 6 12 to 14 play drives a game. It's not going to happen.
1: It doesn't work.
3: Defenses are too good. Vic Fangio's unlocked this against Mahomes of just, we're going to let you have some of those, and we're going to let you, frankly, we're going to let you use up your playbook. You know what that does? We get a look at what you got planned for things today. And then by the fourth quarter, I know what you're up to, and I can adjust my defense and get the plays that I need at that point. They've got to have some easier, quick shot plays. They just have to. They have to have shorter drives in some cases. Shorter drives because they feature the big 30 to 50 chunk play if you can get it. Now, you know, not 5 times a game, but if you can get one or two of those are what the really good, those are what the elite teams do.
1: You know, when Bo sees the shot over the top,
3: he's not afraid of it.
1: He'll uncork it.
3: Yep.
1: It's that deeper, again, it's that deep intermediate. I keep saying deep intermediate. Like, technically, it's beyond 20 yards, so it goes into the deep category when you chart it, or the explosive category, whatever it gets deemed by the particular website that you're looking at. But on a lot of those plays, especially, you know, when Bo Nix looks up and he sees a safety, he gets very risk-averse. And some of that is leaning into his superpower of not turning the football over. Got to have more of those throws. Sometimes you got to let it fly, man.
3: Yeah. Yeah. And at some point, again, I don't want reckless play.
1: Yeah.
3: But this is Bo's team now. He should know that now. This is your team.
1: Yeah.
3: Your job, your town. A couple more interceptions for the sake of trying to hit the big plays
1: is okay.
3: You're not getting yanked. No one's coming in to take the job from you.
1: Not even just that, but tack on to it, we trust our defense.
3: Right.
1: We've got a football team, like a, I'm not saying, you know, turn into prime Brett Favre or anything right. like that and throw two picks a week.
3: But it's okay to try some things now.
1: But exactly, like it doesn't have to just be the death for this team. Last year, because of, and some of it had to do with the strength of the defense, it was almost just like, just let them win the game for you, okay? You can be extra careful, fourth quarter, cut it loose a little bit, and go get a winning score. But this upcoming season, you know, get more aggressive, hit some shots early on, get some more bigger chunk plays, make life easier on yourself, and know that, you know, should the mistake be made, and it will be every now and then over the course of 17 football games, your defense can go and do the job and trust in it a little bit.
3: Well, and I would even say you should have some more confidence as to what you can do based off of results from last year. A, we used to say going into the year, this team can't get down too far. They won't come back. Well, you did a year ago. Well, you can't have many picks. It could be a problem. He threw some picks against Buffalo. He still won that game.
1: Yeah.
3: You know, he didn't play clean football on every one of their wins. They still came back. You said it. This is a really good team. So now you can maybe try some different stuff. You know what? I wouldn't even mind seeing it in training camp. I think we're to the point where if Bo throws a couple picks in a practice, now nobody needs to freak out anymore, right? It's just, who cares?
1: Yeah.
3: Give that thing a try, especially in that middle part between the numbers part of the field that you've not tested.
1: Yeah.
3: Show me some stuff.
1: You know, I talked about before, like Bo Nix's second run in 11-on-11s today, he threw three incompletions in a row. Two of them, DBs got their hands on the football. They weren't interceptions, but they got their hands on the football. Awesome. I'm fine with that. I watched Peyton Manning throw interceptions in training camp.
3: Because he was trying things out.
1: Right. Who cares? This is the time of year to do it. Give it a shot right now. And then go back to the drawing board and take a look at it on film and get with your receivers and say, okay, this is what we can now do to be able to make these plays work. But, yeah, it's no longer like we're beyond the Bo Nix is learning how to play NFL football portion of his football career. Like, he's going into year number three. We want to see a year three leap out of this guy. There's absolutely no competition for him, whether or not he's going to be the starting quarterback like their air quotes was his rookie year. So just go after it and go and get it and get better in that area right now. And if you have more chunks, that's the thing that's going to make this a top 10 offense, which top 10 offense, top 10 defense, that's got 12 wins written all over.
3: Well, and look, you bring up a great point there where you talk about get back there with your receivers, get back with Davis Webb, maybe even Sean Payton gets involved in this thing too. And that's why you say, all right, I don't quite have the steam I want to, it appears, because this is run to this depth. Let's shorten it by a yard. Let's maybe extend it by a yard and change the spacing. Let's add another route in to get a guy out of there that maybe was a problem. Pitchers in spring training, famous for trying things out, trying a new pitch. And if the pitch gets crushed, then you let it go. But at least you know what I mean? Or it's something that, you know, I like it, but we need to develop it a little bit. Get some of that down in this offense, because like you said, that's where the jump has to happen. There has to be different parts of the field that you attack. You have to start making teams pay for leaving the middle of the field open if they do.
1: 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Jeff Legwald, full review of the first 3 days of Broncos training camp coming up here at 4:20. Andy, you mentioned spring training a moment ago. Tomo Sugano will toe the slab tonight for the Rockies against the Kansas City Royals in the first of three against the Royals over at Coors Field. First of a six-game homestand for the Rocks. The trade deadline is on Monday. Will tonight be Tomo Sugano's final start in purple pinstripes?
3: So let me ask you this. If they're doing it right, then it will be, correct?
1: Yeah.
3: I mean, we all said it, get to a point where you're able to trade these guys, get to the point, you've now shown off some good guys, so let's do this. Let's, you know, we're to training camp, right? This is where you start thinking about canceling that Rocky subscription anyway, if you're going month by month, and I just might do that in September. We'll have to see. Seriously, just trade the guys, get the prospects. I'd ask Jason Hirsch, you know, we had Jason Hirsch on last week after especially the dust up with Kyle Freeland. Kyle Freeland got big mad and didn't like somebody touching his mound or whatever. But I asked him, are we speeding up the timeline at all? You know, to me, it's a minimum 5 years out that you're still aiming for. Maybe this year's showing you maybe you can get to 3 years out. But again, you need prospects. You just not one or two, not three. You need about nine guys to come up together, Nate. Nine guys to fill out a good part of your lineup if you're really going to compete.
1: Yeah.
3: And a healthy portion of those nine, hell, five of them need to be pitchers. You know what I mean? You need a bullpen. You need a rotation. So trade everybody. So, yes, I hope Sagano gets moved. I hope Kyle Freeland gets moved. I hope, who else they got? I know you don't have a lot of pitching to offer up anyway. Who's playing third base? The veteran got from the Marlins.
1: Kyle Karros?
3: No, you're right. Karros is at third base. Now, who's their veteran from the Marlins? Go look at the 25.
1: Troy Johnston?
3: Look, if somebody wants
1: corner outfielder,
3: Troy Johnston.
1: You should move Troy Johnston. You should move Jake McCarthy if you can.
3: Willie Castro. You could move Willie Castro. Move Willie Castro.
1: Willie Castro was on the Cubs last year.
3: Well, you know what?
4: Tiger? I don't think he was ever a Marlin.
3: I thought he was with the Marlins because he was the one that had said in Miami they barely cared about it. But here in Denver, they do. Maybe there's someone else. But look, regardless, I don't know that there's anybody you really hold. What about Karros? Is Karros the guy you hold on to?
1: Yeah.
3: What about Cole Kerrig? Is Kerrig a guy you don't listen to?
1: You keep him. Yeah. There's not really a trade market on a player like that. You know, Lorenzen, I don't know if anyone really want him. Freeland, I don't know how much market there is unless somebody who just wants a long-handed bullpen, you know, like a long-inning guy in the bullpen. Senza, he hasn't been very good in the last month.
3: She should have moved him a little bit earlier.
1: Seriously.
3: See, that's the problem. When these guys are hot, you got to strike. And hopefully that's what Dee Podesta is seeing. Why can I not remember the shortstop's name?
1: Bernardino.
3: Shortstop.
1: Oh, Ezekiel Tovar.
3: Tovar, you got him. What do you do with Tovar? Tovar just goes in these stretches where he cannot hit for the longest time.
1: Yeah, it's been the entire season has actually been that stretch.
3: But didn't he, like,
1: Mickey Moniak? You got to move Mickey Moniak.
3: I would think, man.
1: You have to.
3: Look, he's been a fun story.
1: Little Jimmy Herget, move him if you can.
3: Nobody wants to touch Rumfeld, but I got to be honest with you. I didn't even think about Rumfeld. I realize he's going to be Rookie of the Year.
1: I could keep him. He won't be Rookie of the Year, but he's
3: in
1: good.
3: The conversation.
1: He is. He's
3: been a hell of a surprise.
1: He's an all-rookie team guy.
3: I'm not attached to anybody.
1: No, you shouldn't be.
3: You give me the right offer for anybody.
1: Move as much as you possibly can.
3: You want Hunter Goodman? You can have Hunter Goodman.
1: I mean, if a team is willing to give you a top 50 prospect, yeah. A couple of top 50 prospects
3: for Hunter
1: Goodman.
3: You're not giving these guys away, but if I can rebuild a pitching staff, if I can get three guys that all profile as top three starters
1: and
3: to
1: you worry,
3: begin looking at the future that way?
1: You worry about offensive longevity with catchers anyway. So, make as many moves as you possibly can. It's a part of this is somebody has to be able to dance with you.
3: Yeah, they got to want them.
1: I guess the counter-argument to trading Tomo Sagano is somebody's got to fill out the rotation next year, and he actually has been dependable for you. So,
3: but do they?
1: So...
3: No, I'm dead serious. I know you're laughing.
1: Somebody
3: you don't
1: had...
3: have to be good next year.
1: No,
3: you don't.
1: You don't have to be good.
4: Will there even be a next year?
3: God, that's a great question, dude.
1: How many of these, you know, trade deadline primers have you read where it's like multiple GMs around the league don't even think we'll have baseball next year?
3: Nobody seems to. For God's sake, I've been hearing about these ads that they're running. The MLB's running ads against the players' union.
1: December 1st lockout is coming.
3: There won't be a hot stove at this point.
1: You know the funny thing, though, is we need a salary cap. We got to have parity. You realize there's like six teams in all of baseball that are not within five games of a playoff spot right now? What parity do you not have currently?
3: Well, and the funny thing is, really, if you could just control your budget, how many teams are big payroll that it ain't working for them?
1: Look at the Mets.
3: Yeah.
1: Hell, look at the Padres.
3: Yeah. You still got to know what you're doing.
1: Yeah. Craigman and Lindahl. Jeff Legwald. Broncos, camp, practice, review, right after this.
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1: Let's do it. Jeff Langwald time here on a Friday afternoon. Training camp was open to the public today, although it was really day number 3. Leggy, let's start right here. certainly early on in practice, but really for the most part throughout the practice, a very crisp day out of the Broncos offense. What do we make of what we have seen from this passing game and from this offense so far? Because they appear, and again, it's very early, to be putting up a much better fight against this great Broncos defense than they did in last year's training camp.
0: Yeah, Nate, I'd also say today was their best day of the first three.
1: Yeah.
0: I think the first 2 days, especially in the red zone, Sean Payton said yesterday they had moved some of the order of his installations around, which I thought was intriguing, but they started right away with red zone in the first 2 days, and that's not how they've done it in the past. And in those periods, I thought defensively they were very stout. And I think today they had a little more field to work with, and a lot of today was third down too. So they had some favorable field position situations. You know, just when they were in front of me, there were a lot of third and twos, third and threes. So it was a much better day. And they seemed more comfortable and found more ways to push the ball down the field a little bit. But, you know, when they did challenge the starting corners, I thought the starting corners held up pretty well today.
1: Yeah, they really did. And Riley Moss had a really good breakup on a back shoulder throw to Cortland Sutton. You talked about pushing the ball down the field. Biggest play of the day was a Jared Stidham to Evan Engram deep ball. Jeff, are we allowing ourselves and should you allow Broncos fans to have optimism for what kind of weapon Evan Engram can be in this offense this year?
0: Well, you know, I always issue the July-August caveats, as you know, but I think, and you know, we sort of asked Sean about it today a little bit, but there is one thing they have in the current setup to sort of set Evan Engram loose, and that is Davis Webb was a Giants quarterback for two stints when Engram was the team's tight end. So he knows exactly, from a quarterback's perspective, what routes are the best for him, how best to free him up. Because when they looked at the season last year, when they went back over it, the coaches felt like Engram had an open window on each route. And it's just a matter of the quarterback getting through the progression at the moment when he's in that window where he is open. He has separation. It's those windows just don't stay open as long now as maybe they did 5, 6 years ago with him, but they're still open. And I think today that's what you saw. You saw much better timing with finding him when he had created the separation, because they did think he had it last year, but he may have had more big plays in the last 3 days than he had all last season. So you're talking about a guy who only had two receptions over 20 yards last year, and he's already had more than that in 3 days.
1: Yeah, he kind of peaked in the preseason and training camp last year, unfortunately. Jeff, weigh in on a conversation Andy and I had yesterday on the show, talking about the lack of tight end production on this team and how much that ties in with Bo Nix's general struggles throwing the football to the middle of the field that he had last year, which obviously they're trying to address with the Jalen Waddle addition. But the Broncos' lack of tight end production last year, is it more of a statement of that's just not a part of the field that Bo Nix is good at throwing the football to, or a statement about the quality of talent that they have at the tight end position?
0: I think it can be both.
1: Yeah.
0: I think he's not comfortable with the, you know, opportunities they create. You know, he's not comfortable with the separation they get in there. Like when he looks at it, it doesn't feel open to him, because if it did, the ball would go in there more. And, you know, two areas of the field, you know, 20 or more yards downfield, 30 or more yards downfield, his accuracy dips enormously. I mean, most quarterbacks do have a dip the further downfield you go, but his is really a severe dip. and in the middle of the field. But Jalen Waddle helps everybody because the minute he works out of the slot, a defense has an issue because someone's going to have to go with him or be waiting for him, you know, as he crosses the quarterback's face. And when he does that and when they adjust to that, that's where things can happen. And if you don't have guys who can create separation on their own in the middle of the field, you have to have a guy who forces defenses to create open space. And Waddle is that guy. And they have worked him out of the slot plenty already in OTAs, minicamp, and these first 3 days. So it's obviously part of the equation for them to get more people involved, and Waddle is the guy who kind of forces the issue.
3: Jeff, you kept telling us you'll believe it when you see it with Bo Nix out there and that everything was fine. So what did you see today? Did you believe it?
0: Yeah, I mean, Andy, he's looked good the last 3 days. He's taken the full allotment of snaps he would have taken, you know, in previous camps. I don't think he's absolutely 100% in all of his movements. You know, again, I like to say it wasn't at medical school the day they taught medicine, but, you know, I think there are certain movements he makes where you can see a player recovering from surgery, and that's to be expected. But he is fully medically cleared, and you can see why they've fully medically cleared him. He can do all the dropbacks. He's, you know, he's going left and right. You know, he's pushing off the throw. He's doing all the things you look at when you're trying to gauge how he's doing. And, you know, I think he's actually been a lot just smoother in the release of the ball than he has been the last two camps. And, you know, maybe recovering from injury has given him a comfort level with the playbook and all of those things, because he seems very, very comfortable with what they're doing. And I'd say that's the theme of camp right now. You can tell this is a veteran team that returns all but two starters from the AFC Championship game.
1: You mentioned not 100% in all of his movements. You know, trying to escape the pocket to his right, really sped himself up. You saw a little hitch in the giddy up at the end of that play, which is kind of similar to, you know, what we saw in OTAs. It was those plays, Jeff, where, you know, he really accelerated, really tried to kind of hit top line speed in his movements, that you started to see a little bit of caution out of Bo Nix. But you're right, absolutely. Outside of that, he generally looks smooth in everything that he's doing. But given that he still has a bit of that, could you see that impacting how much he gets used in the preseason games?
0: Yeah, I think they always have to determine what is a pain issue and what is a confidence issue.
1: Yeah.
0: I mean, every player who comes back from injury will tell you that there are many moments when, you know, you're going to ask to test the injured, you know, part of your body and to see if it'll stand up. And you can't always do that voluntarily. You know, it's just not how our brains can be wired all the time. I mean, we're sort of wired to protect ourselves sometimes. And I think some of that we may not have the full 1,000% answer until he's forced to do it in a game, you know, when he's not thinking about it.
1: Yeah.
0: But I'm certain in practice he's, you know, I have no doubt he feels good, and he's going to tell us he feels good and all of those things. But I just think whenever any player comes back from injury, it just takes a minute to test everything, you know, in every situation. And I have looked more at sort of his platform when he throws. When I look at quarterbacks before the draft, I have a little system I use from the ground up to sort of gauge their footwork and stability and all those things. And I see good things there. So he is, in my mind, not feeling nervous or, you know, any apprehension when he throws. So some of it just may be getting all the movements back and all of those things. But, yeah, I mean, he doesn't look fully, but, you know, it's hard to say. Maybe somebody stepped on his foot yesterday and we don't know. I mean, just some of those things we don't know in a practice situation. But just some moments where you see that, yeah, the guy fractured his ankle and he had two surgeries. But most of the time looks very good as he's going through his business.
3: Jeff, whether it was last week or Monday, you told us that they've got to call practice a certain way and not actually do it like a game and make sure everybody gets the good looks and the work in. Did that happen today? Do you feel like there was something, or even this week, has it been more about getting in proper work and less about winning the practice?
0: Yeah, I think so, Andy, because I think when you get to training camp proper, once the head coach has had the big team meeting, that's the start of training camp. And you know, since then, the last three practices, those are all very regimented because, you know, there's essentially 11 sort of slots of folders of an installation of the offense. And as they work through each of those 11, the practices are very regimented. So I think now they are in the mode of, okay, today's third down. Another day's red zone. You know, they'll do 2 minute at some point. You know, they'll do backed up in your own territory. You know, they'll do all those things are very slotted now. So it does become far more getting the work in, getting the right looks than maybe OTAs and mini camp. There can be a little bit more of, you know, going after the defense at certain points and all of those things.
3: Jeff, I am curious because as we got talking about this a little bit, you know, and in a perfect world, in my mind anyway, I mean, I've never tried to call plays, but in order to practice, and you know, we all know there's an art to calling plays. I imagine you're not always, you know, I imagine that Davis Webb will probably be better at it by the end of the year than he is at the start of the year even. But what's the easiest way for him to practice himself during preseason? You don't want to show much to him. The element of surprise as to maybe how he calls or sequences plays or whatever could be of value to them against the Chiefs on the Monday night opener. But you're not going to want to practice that stuff in the preseason and show anybody anything. What is the best way for him to get prepped to call the plays and do the drill when we get to that Monday night opener?
0: Yeah, and it's all about the mechanics. At this point, getting in and out of the huddle, getting Bo Nix to play, you know, working through your thought process before you give the play to Bo Nix, but just getting that time to get Bo Nix to the line of scrimmage with enough time to fix any issues. You know, he's got to change the play, change the protection, flip the receivers, you know, whatever it may be. He has to have enough time to do that. And last season, they just got themselves in a bind of having to run what they called no matter what, because they got to the line, there'd be 8 seconds left on the play clock, 9 seconds left on the play clock. So it's about the mechanics in the preseason, not so much of, you know, we call X number of pass plays in these situations. It's all about the rhythm and the speed and the efficiency of the process, so that when the game comes and you add the strategic element to it, that you have a good base for, you know, just getting it, you know, boom, getting the play call, boom, boom, boom, knowing what you're going to do as the players are going back to the huddle for the next play. You're already working through your call sheet and you kind of have a feel for what the next two or three look like to you. And all of those things. That's what the preseason's for. Not so much the, okay, against cover three, I like these four plays. It's more about the whole mechanics and process of it.
1: Jeff, I got several questions about the depth chart and specifically on the offensive and defensive lines that we're going to get to coming up here on the other side. Extended conversation with Jeff Legwald. But one quick question before we step aside for a moment. J.K. Dobbins today said he's going to play 17. He pinky promised everybody Jeff, you're as thorough a reporter out there as anyone has ever seen. A salty veteran, PFWA. I mean, you run the show out there, Jeff Legwald. Did you actually get a true pinky promise, or was it only alluded to?
3: A locked pinky, we're talking.
0: Well, I will say, J.K. told me that stuff in minicamp, and I wrote that story. He promised in minicamp.
1: Yeah. I read that story.
0: 17, yeah, no. I got the promise in June. Today, I did not actually get interlocked pinky.
1: Okay.
0: But he did sort of say to me, "I told you," as he was walking away. So he's pretty adamant about. I mean, most players would not tempt the injury gods, but
1: he sure did.
0: He is unwavering in his confidence in. That he's going to have his best season. And he told me that in June, and he said it again today in front of everybody, is that, you know, this is going to be his best season, and he's going to play every game. I will say, I do not think he's ever started more than 11 in a season, and I think his 15 games played overall as a rookie is still his career best. But the guy... whatever his routine is to come back from injury, he should probably give seminars, because I'm not sure anybody comes back from the types of injuries he's had and shows the performance that he does after those injuries.
3: Look, I'm just going to say, he didn't tempt the injury gods. He mooned them. He dropped pants to ankle and showed both cheeks.
0: He is. I mean, that's right out the bus window, as it were.
3: But, that's leaving Green Bay right there, baby.
0: Yeah, yeah.
1: So implied pinky promise today from J.K. Dobbins.
0: Yeah, I did not get actual interlock, but okay. It was kind of a group, you know.
3: Yeah, but see, I think you need a picture of you. I'll take the picture if you can get the pinky lock, Jeff, just so you can have it.
0: Yeah, right. I'm sure he would do it if I asked him.
3: Well, then let's get her done.
1: Yeah, we confirmed. Yeah. Jeff Legwald's the kind of guy that confirms these things, folks. It's they cannot simply be alluded to. All right, we'll take a quick break. More with Jeff Legwald coming up next, including, is there a real position battle on the offensive line? Jeff Legwald will tell us next.
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6: All right, continuing with Jeff Legwald here. 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Best in the biz, giving you daily updates throughout training camp and giving you the latest of what he is seeing. Jeff, you and I talked a little bit after practice today and talked about just how few jobs are available on this team. I mean, the continuity that is here, it's incredible. We've almost never seen anything like what the Broncos have done, and really, they've done it now 2 years running. Okay, so Andy and I were having this discussion earlier. Are there any starting jobs up for grabs on this team? I guess if there's maybe one, it could be at left guard. What do you see right now as the current layout of the Broncos offensive line?
13: Well, I guess also I would say the John Franklin Myers spot is open. So, you know, for those 500 snaps are available. And I think those are the only two spots. I think if good health remains, Ben Powers is most likely the week one starter at that guard spot. But they certainly liked what Palcheski did last season, and he was ready, and they expected probably him to be ready if the contract situation couldn't have been worked out with Ben Powers. So, Sean even said today Ben Powers is the starter there right now. But it's open, you know, it's still open for business. You know, if they don't like what they see, or if, you know, Ben Powers has an issue with, you know, the he was recovering from the foot injury and foot surgery. So, you know, all of that stuff is still up in the air. But if good health is the remains, then he is likely the starter week one, unless, you know, he has a dip in play here, you know, in the preseason and the next few weeks of camp. But I'm not sure I've covered a team in all my time that was this sort of undramatic into the second team, even. In some points, even into the third team. There are not a lot of spots for new people to make the 53 this year. And that makes it a whole different kind of camp, because those practice squad selections are going to be a big deal, and they're going to have to worry about a player or two making it through waivers, because they're going to have to expose talented players that other teams will have room for, and they do not.
6: Yeah, to that end, Jeff, and that's the very next point. Okay, so we can circle maybe two starting spots on this team, but like, just in general, like, how many roster spots are up for grabs right now? And yeah, you know, like for example, we were talking about tight end before. And all right, so Engram and Troutman, you know, put them down, I would assume, and

0: This is Dr. Ramos with Ramos Law, the official injury law firm partner of the Denver Broncos.
1: Maximum practice squad elevations and then to try to delay choices to see how injuries go and the rest of it. But, yeah, they've got some tough calls, and they're going to put people, you know, into the waiver system that they're not going to be excited about putting out there. So, you know, their only hope is, and I fall victim to it as well every year, as hard as I try not to, I still do, but not nearly as many players are claimed as we think there will be. And I think they have to bank on it being one of those years where not very many guys get claimed.
2: So kind of in this conversation, the Broncos did do something with Ben Powers' contract. They freed up more room. Now, currently, Leggy, I look at overthecap.com for their cap space. They have $37 million in cap space, at least at this point. What could they be using to spend that on? Is that just they're going to enjoy not having the dead cap hit or all that? But they've got cap space. Could a trade be there? Is there something where you think maybe they could look for something extra, or are they just enjoying the luxury of a lot of cap room and not sweating who gets injured?
1: Well, I don't, Andy, I just don't think they see much room to add people. And, you know, I think at this point in the year, every team's at 90 or 91, depending on their exemption. That's not a lot of players on the street who are, you know, going to move the needle if you bring them into a team like this. If they brought anybody in, and they have already, they signed a defensive back that was in on a tryout basis, you know, yesterday. So, you know, they've already had some of those moves, and I think that's what you're looking at. And that sounds like, you know, good cap space, and it is, but if one of your four highest paid guys gets injured, you know, that salary, IR still counts against the salary cap. So, if one of your most highly paid guys gets injured and moves to IR when the rosters go to 53, that's suddenly a very big chunk of your available space.
3: Jeff, it's early, but...
2: Oh, it's real early.
3: It's real early.
2: It's 5 a.m. early.
3: But any surprises? Anyone popped to you so far in this training camp? And no, you can't just tell us that Patrick Surtain is really, really good.
1: Well, he's still really good.
3: Yes.
1: I like to go out on a limb and give you that kind of analysis you can't get many other places. He's so good, even their own guys won't throw at him. So, I mean, that's beyond good when your own quarterbacks won't even challenge you to talk some smack or something. But, no, I at this time of year, you guys know, I tend to lump the OTAs and the mini camp with this first week. I like to pair all that together. Tyler O'Needham is a ball player. That young rookie has got a real future, I think. And, you know, what it'll be, I don't know that. But he has already made impactful plays without the pads on. And if he can do that when they put the pads on and in the preseason, I think he's already looking at rotational time no matter what. Like, if he didn't do anything else, I think they're still going to look at that as a rotational player. But I think he has nudged his way into the top two in the conversation at that spot, defensive tackle in the rotation. He's really shown me something. And I think Riley Moss today had a really good day, and I think he is – continues to show that he keeps working. Yeah, he gets flagged a lot, but he is working on playing the kind of cover, because Vance Joseph demands that those guys get up on receivers. So the Broncos are going to get flagged. That's just the bottom line. But he is really learning where the line is, I think, as to what, you know, can work and what won't work. And he's even shown a little more improvement over the end of last season right away. And that gives them the depth at corner no other team has. And that may be.

0: the ultimate luxury these days beyond a franchise quarterback.
1: Yeah, he had a good pass breakup on a back shoulder to Cortland Sutton today. Man, that the secondary is absolutely absurd with how talented they are. ESPN.com, guys, that's where you read Jeff Legwald. His appearances brought to you by the International Brotherhood of Electrical Workers, IBEW Local 68. Start with a job, end with a career. Jeff Legwald will be covering it all tomorrow and every single day. Jeff will talk to you on Monday. Thanks, man.
0: Thanks, fellas. We'll see you.
1: Really good stuff right there with Jeff Legwald. Yeah, he circles Tyler Onyedum. Could he be that other starter on the defensive line? And could Malcolm Roach be more the rotational guy? I suppose we shall see on that one.
2: I'll tell you what, 5:20, I'm going to tease you early.
1: Ooh, tease me.
2: I got a list of NFL free agents.
1: All right.
2: I know Jeff said that's not a lot of cap room.
1: Yeah.
2: Let me see if you want to go shopping.
1: Okay. Anymore. Okay. Let's
2: see if anybody fits for you, because they don't need a lot. There's one name I could that will make you, you'll either laugh or you'll scoff and move on quickly.
1: We will hear from Sean Payton, some of his comments from after practice today. Plus, we'll revisit the pinky promise.
2: You know what? Should I try to get a picture with him?
1: Of a pinky swear?
2: Just see if he'll give me the pinky. If I can find him tomorrow.
1: Yes.
2: Maybe I'll try to see if he'll give us the pinky swear.
1: Okay, get Chris Mitchell to follow you around, sure. And he'll take the video of it. All right, we'll see if
2: just selfie that thing.
1: We'll see if Andy can get a real life pinky
2: what
1: swear.
2: What if I get another digit thrown my way?
1: This is what I think of you,
2: yeah,
1: guy.
2: Look, pal, I don't know you.
1: Yeah, if he's. Well, it's. I believe an implied pinky promise is not a real pinky promise. I think you can say a pinky promise something, but remember when men used to look each other in the eyes and shake hands and pinky promise
2: with pinkies,
1: real pinkies.
2: That's right.
1: That's what America needs to get back to.
2: Without pinky to pinky contact, it means nothing.
1: It's not even real. So we'll hear from Sean Payton and J.K. Dobbins next.
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2: Guys, Andy Lindahl for Southern Steer. I'll tell you what, you want a pinky swear over the best steak tips you've ever had? I'll do it at Southern Steer. If you're looking for something fantastic to have this weekend, get on in to Southern Steer. Pick up some great steaks, some great chicken, some great sausage, bratwurst, you name it, they've got it. 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Just fresh meat. It makes a difference. Whether it's the wings, their chicken wings are phenomenal. I'm going to go bug Ben, the head butcher over there, to make sure that he goes and gets just more of the Caribbean jerk wings that he's made, because I had those a couple weeks ago. 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The beer can are great. The wings are fantastic, like I said. Any of the steaks been great, but every time I've served it to friends, everybody notices how much fresher and how much different, how much flavorful, how much better the meat tastes. 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Matter of fact, don't be stupid like me. Don't tell everybody that they're the ones that vacuum tumble and seal in the teriyaki flavoring or the beer can flavoring or any of the flavorings. Tell your guests that you did it, and they'll be impressed, and they'll tell you to open a restaurant. 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It's Southern Steer Butcher. 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They're right across from the Shane Company. 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
17: Slower speeds on I-70 eastbound at Central Park due to a crash that's on the right shoulder there. Be on the lookout for those flashing lights and try to stay to the left. It's about a 3 to 4 minute slowdown going through there. 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
1: All right, let's dive into it. Five biggest stories of the day from around the NFL on a Ska Friday. By the way, quick note, if you're new to the Crackman and Lindahl show, we didn't AI that thing. That is actually the voice of Less Than Jake's Krista Makes on the Ska Friday theme here on the Crackman and Lindahl show. We've been playing that song for a very long time. He recorded it
2: running, baby.
1: Yeah, many years ago.
2: Yeah, I wonder if he knows we're still playing it. I wonder. Be fun the next time to have him through 10. We haven't bugged him in a while.
1: He'd be like, wow, you guys are still on the radio?
2: Yeah. Well, probably, yeah.
1: Sports radio duos, they don't often make it as long as we have. Andy, we are Denver's longest running afternoon sports radio duo. We are the Crackman and Lindahl Show. And at 5 o'clock, we give you the five biggest stories of the day from around the NFL, featuring our esteemed and beloved and very handsome producer, Mark Springer. 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
3: 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So when new Broncos offensive coordinator Davis Webb was a rookie in 2017 with the New York Giants, Evan Engram was also a rookie that season with the New York Giants. Will that one season they spent together, is that the key to Davis Webb unlocking something from Evan Engram? Sean Payton was asked that today.
4: I would say yes to some degree. I mean, I think he's trying to find different ways where you might have a matchup. And I think that's a good thing. And so now it's just executing. And it's, you know, ball security, catching, you know, the landmarks, some of the nuances. But, yeah, I mean, he's one other piece where you're trying to you know, spread the ball around, and you know who's going to earn those touches. Those got to be earned.
1: 50 receptions last year from Evan Engram, a touchdown. That's what you got. You got three total touchdowns out of the tight end position a year ago. Evan Engram did hit a deep shot today from Jared Stidham. It was the Broncos' single biggest individual pass play of the day. It was all well and great, but also, Andy, at this time a year ago, we said, well, Evan Engram's the number two receiver
2: right
1: on this team. Evan Engram, because he and Bo Nix and every quarterback last year, they just had a magical connection early on in training camp, and then Evan Engram hit a long touchdown in the preseason, and boy, did we have expectations, and boy, did those expectations not get met. So excuse us if we're slightly skeptical of any Evan Engram enthusiasm today.
2: Yeah, man, I'm very excited about this football team. Let me make it clear. Very excited for this team. Very excited to watch the season. This is just like when Peyton Manning was in town and you were just wanting to get through camp and get to the real stuff, right? Matter of fact, you and I said it earlier to begin the show. I think the 2015 team had more jobs open than this team has. So it's all very, very positive. However, when it comes to Jared Stidham and Evan Engram doing this, you know, like, again, I'm seeing a ton of tweets, oh, they're getting the tight ends involved this year. I hope so. I very much hope so. As you said, color me from Missouri, because you better show me this year. I bought into all this stuff last year. It didn't work. You know,
1: we watched a training camp where Evan Engram was the favorite target.
2: He was the star last year.
1: Yeah.
2: The star, to the point where Jeff Legwald and us and Sanford, we were all talking about the fact he may be the second leading receiver on the team. He barely got targeted. And Jeff gave you the explanation earlier where they're hoping that they can get Bo to a place where he sees him in the progression earlier than a year ago. Because let me explain. Let me translate the French of what Jeff gave you. When he said the window doesn't stay open so long, Evan Engram's not as fast. So when he wins on a route and he gets himself open, he doesn't have 5 seconds. The DB is catching up to him. So you got to see him early after the win, or the coverage is going to be there and you can't throw to him. And that's a bunch of what happened last year. So let's just hope it's different.
1: Find the middle of the field this year. Kind of the funny part being, Sean Payton is, you know, inducting Drew Brees into the Pro Football Hall of Fame this year, and that guy is in the Pro Football Hall of Fame because he absolutely owned the middle of the field and was as accurate as any thrower that we have ever seen, and that guy knew how to take advantages of tight ends. Can Sean Payton and Davis Webb unlock that this year for Bo Nix? Well, if you want to have enthusiasm about Evan Engram, they're going to have to be able to do that. Let's talk about injuries a little bit, Spring.
5: High five.
3: Yeah, and another tight end, Caleb Lohner, didn't practice once again with a knee injury. Also, Drew Sanders, outside linebacker, still not practicing. Sean Payton was asked today if there's any concern about Lohner and Sanders not practicing.
4: Well, no, but when your question started, is there concern, I was getting ready to just cut you off and say always. I think we'll see those. No updates. All right, we're at that time where I'm not even going to discuss injuries, so.
1: Not discussing
2: injuries. That was a weird back and forth. Sean made himself laugh, which was kind of funny. Then he got, like, it felt like two courtesy media laughs as well. And then was that Thomason that just like, give me the update. And he's like, we're already not doing that thing.
1: There was a great moment. Chris Thomason of the Gazette, which, they're, Andy, let's be honest.
2: Yes.
1: Press conferences, there's a certain degree of theater to them. It is performance. And that's, Sean Payton is very good at them.
2: Right.
1: He puts on a show. And today, Thomason asked him a question. And Sean's response was something to the effect of, I think that was actually three questions.
2: Yes, I heard that.
1: And Thomason's response was, okay.
2: And then he answered all three in quick fashion.
1: Right.
2: He rapid fire. What do you go like, yes, a little bit, and I guess so, or something like that.
1: Right, exactly that. But yeah, Chris Thomason was like, I don't care. Answer them. I asked them. So
2: That is a weird laugh,
1: but
2: man.
1: Beavis and Butthead.
2: Yeah, a little bit. Yeah, there we go.
1: Back to the Caleb Lohner injury situation. I don't think Caleb Lohner is going to make the team. I think Nate Adkins is going to make the team, and Caleb Lohner will just continue to be a project because what's the saying, Andy? You can't make the club in the tub. And he just hasn't been out there, and he just hasn't been able to play enough football. So my guess is they'd rather have a blocker like Adkins than Caleb Lohner. And this is assuming that the rookie Justin Jolie makes the team, because we're penciling in Trotman and Engram both being on the roster. All right, so that's what's the picture at tight end. At outside linebacker, the battle that Drew Sanders is up against is that the five guys that I would consider ahead of him right now on the outside linebacker depth chart are all entrenched. Nick Benito, Jonathan Cooper, Jonah Ellis, Dondre Tillman, Q Robinson. Like, Drew Sanders' best hope right now is if Jonathan Cooper ends up in the slammer.
2: Sure.
1: Other than that, I don't see one of those jobs becoming available. So I think Drew Sanders is up against it as well.
2: Well, he's not only going to show the pass rush ability he showed early on in his very young career. There's another guy. You want to talk about not trusting people to not that guy.
1: Right.
2: Have we even seen Drew Sanders Hard play regular player. Season football?
1: Do you remember? He did. He was out there last year. Or was it 2 years ago?
2: Maybe 2 years.
1: But either way, when he was out there, because I remember we had the conversation on a Monday after a game, it was like, we both had that moment where we're like, who the hell's number 41?
2: Oh, yeah.
1: Who is that guy?
2: Right.
1: So, yeah, but both of those guys have dealt with a ton of injuries, and shocker, they're both injured. Spring.
5: High five.
3: Sean Payton was asked if there is a competition at backup quarterback.
1: Ooh, Andy's ears just perked up. He's excited about this one.
3: Here we go.
4: There's a competition at all these spots. All right. The guard position, quarterback position, tight end position. They're competing for playing time and reps. And, that's why we don't have a depth chart or anything like that.
1: Interesting that he cited those three specific positions, because I do think that there's competition in all those spots. I do think there's competition at guard. I do think there's competition for the backup quarterback job, and I do think there's competition as to who are going to be the bottom two tight ends on this team.
2: Well, I told you we're going to go shopping for free agents in the 520 segment, since they got a little money to spend.
1: Yeah.
2: I do have a backup quarterback potential for you that is out on the market, and he's handsome.
1: Other position groups where I don't think there's any competition. I don't think there's any competition at wide receiver. We know exactly who the five are, and Lil Jordan Humphrey is distinctly the sixth. I don't think there's any competition at corner. I don't think there's any. I don't know. I don't know about any. Maybe a teensy bit at safety.
2: Oh, I think there's somebody could make it interesting. How about that? The players are so good at corner, it's tough to make that interesting. But I could. you know, if J.L. Skinner could finally Miles, be what they want him to be.
1: You're telling me Miles Scott, seventh rounder out of Illinois, could supplant Tyson Anderson, Tyson with a C?
2: Maybe.
1: Hey, burn up those phone lines. Listen, 303-504-0925.
2: Can I tell you why I get hesitant? Tim Patrick was a guy that one time I'm like, he's big. Too bad he won't make the team. And I was just being a smart ass in spring, you know, the Muggles, as the guys call them in the show before us, just hanging out, just being wisecracking jokes to each other. And Tim Patrick becomes a dude we all get to know, right?
1: Sure.
2: So I always feel like if I make fun of a dude, that'll be the dude that makes the team, right? So I hesitate. Your guy from Illinois, maybe we'll make the team. I don't know. But for the most part, I just,
1: Over, under 2.5 Fighting Illini on this team this year.
2: How many do we have already?
1: You got Paul Chesky.
2: There's one.
1: You got Pat Bryant.
2: Solid one. There's two. So three. Your guy's got a shot to be three.
1: You think Miles Scott makes the team?
2: I have no idea. I don't know much about him. But he's your guy.
1: He's seventh round out of Illinois.
2: You know what? I root for your happiness. So we'll go three.
1: Thank you. I appreciate that. Yeah, I saw Brett Bielema at Big Ten Media Days. His forehead was very orange.
2: Did he slim up a little bit?
1: No.
2: Not at all?
1: No.
2: Still doing the four X's?
1: Oh.
2: He might be going for five?
1: Didn't Palcho tell us it was five?
2: Yeah, I think he did.
1: I thought he told us it was five.
2: Is he going for six? We're going to interview Palcho, by the way. You better get ready. We got to set that up for next week. Got to get that done.
1: All right, make it happen. That's our buddy right there. All right, spring.
5: High five.
3: J.K. Dobbins coming off a foot injury said this today.
6: That hurt, you know, that hurt. But like I said,
1: hold on, stop the cut.
6: This organization is...
1: Stop the cut. Hold on. The way that cut was set up.
3: Yeah,
1: that foot injury. Talk about coming off a foot injury.
3: It really hurts. Yeah.
1: And I bet it did.
2: That hurt. Yeah. It showed the Liz Frank I heard is terrible.
1: Hurts like hell.
2: Yeah. That doesn't look like it feels good.
1: That was just the... You don't ask that question to pro athletes very often of like, so what was that foot injury like? It hurt like
2: hell. It hurt, moron. What do you think?
1: It's like I was stepping on glass. Yeah. What do you think?
2: Felt like someone shoved a knife clear through my foot. How do you think that felt, guy?
1: Okay, I know there's an entire other point to us playing this audio, but I was tickled by that. All right, now play the audio stream.
2: You know what? Just get rid of that hurt there.
3: I'm starting it over.
1: There's a lot of other stuff.
6: That hurt, you know, that hurt. But like I said, this organization is amazing. And I was born to be a Bronco. Like, I know I was drafted to the Ravens and played for the Chargers for 1 year, but I think I'm truly a Bronco. Like, I think all roads led to here. You know, I said last year I had to get over the mountain to get here. And I'm here, and I'm here to stay. And, you know, last year I got hurt. And I know a lot of people always say, oh, he's good for the first 10 weeks. Like, I'll be in the top three for the first 10 weeks, right? And they'll be like, oh, he does this every time. Well, this year, forget a top three. I keep saying it. People think I'm crazy, but I'm going to be number one. And I'm going to keep it there for the whole year, you know, 17 games. A lot of people always get mad when I say, yeah, the injuries are over, because I said it last year. But that one was pretty fluky, right? This year, there won't be any. And there won't be anything for anyone to say about my injuries, because I'm going to play all 17 games, and I'm going to give my team everything I got for all 17 games, and I will be there for all 17 games. I'll pinky promise all of you right now.
1: Wasn't it Elizabeth Taylor that was married like 8 different times?
2: Yes, famously.
1: Do you think like in the 6th or 7th, she was like, this is the one? This is the one that's going to last.
2: Question.
1: This is the one that's going to make
2: was
1: it.
2: Thinking.
1: Right.
2: Because she was the one that had a lot of the money compared to some of the guys she was marrying.
1: Did she just really like weddings?
2: Maybe she liked variety in the bedroom.
1: It's the spice of life, as
2: maybe
1: they
2: she
1: say.
2: Liked variety in the boudoir.
1: We want J.K. Dobbins, which is funny because he said all this stuff last year, too.
2: Sure.
1: And which he alluded to right there. We would very much like it to be different this time. Although, Andy, like, and you certainly subscribe to this more than I would, but boy, did he ever tempt fate with what he just had to say about injuries right
2: there.
1: Yeah,
2: he did. Again, I said it earlier. He just mooned the injury gods right there and told them both of them are targets for a kiss.
1: Uh-huh.
2: Both cheeks. Here's the deal. Funny, first off, there's a lot of things I could say. He did come over the mountains to get here, because when you head from west to east, you must cross the Rocky Mountains to get here.
1: Very true.
2: Even though that's not what he meant. The other thing I would say is I would like him to be here a very long time. I'd very much, you know what I'd like to do? I've got a lot of defensive jerseys hanging up in that closet. Give me a reason to buy an offensive one. And you know I'm fond of the number 27 to begin with.
1: Yeah.
2: So all the more reason. However, you're on a one-year deal, my friend.
1: Yeah, I was also going to add, like, he is going into his age 28 season.
2: Yeah.
1: So when you say very long time, I think what you mean is like 2 years.
2: Give me 3 or 4 years. How about that?
1: Oh, wow. That's yeah. Optimistic. Look at you.
2: Hey, Javonte got 4 years, if you can believe it. He filled out that rookie contract. Then they didn't re-sign him.
1: Yeah.
2: But again, he's talking about how this is the place, and I like it. I'm glad he's that fired up. I'm glad he's fired up to be here, but you are on a one-year deal. Let's hope they can give you three after this, but we'll see. I don't think he'll ever get more than a one-year deal the rest of his career because of the injury history.
1: Yeah.
2: Which is just too bad, but it is what it is.
1: And he's a veteran running back.
2: I think he's very talented.
1: And let's be honest, that if the guy can scratch out three more years in his career, it's going to be laudable, absolutely, for him. And finally, Spring.
5: High five.
3: Elsewhere in the NFL, I assume due to concern with Ricky Pearsall's knee, the 49ers are bringing back Deebo Samuel on a one-year deal.
1: Why not? He knows the system. He knows the offense. You've had a huge mess with Brandon Ayuk. You got to get somebody in there. Why not go and get Deebo Samuel?
2: By the way, according to Over the Cap, the Niners have $71 million in cap space. How's that possible?
1: It feels like every time
2: get rid of everybody,
1: turn around, they're paying somebody else. Well,
2: $71 million. I'm like, is your accounting off?
1: Good on them.
2: Are they $71 million over the cap?
1: Nice job on the books, I suppose.
2: But the Broncos right now, I think it was top six in cap space. How about that?
1: Okay, so you've got a shopping list.
2: You're a list according to NFL.com.
1: All right, well,
2: their headlines are working on me.
1: Okay, well,
2: good for them.
1: We'll step aside when we come back. Andy with his free agent shopping list for the Broncos. I'll give you my review of Bo Nix and the Broncos offense from earlier today. Plus, I've got an update on the Hunter Goodman trade market ahead of Monday's MLB trade deadline. It's all still to come on a Scott Friday on Crackman and Lindahl.
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0: Bucko 9 on a Ska Friday. That's Andy Lindahl. I am Nate Kreckman on Altitude Sports Radio 92.5. 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We've been talking throughout the course of the show today that I don't think there's any jobs available on the Broncos. It's not a if you're a football player aspiring for an NFL roster spot and you're not entrenched, Denver's not a good place for you to be because there just aren't many jobs available. And yet
1: $37 million in cap room, Nate.
0: Yeah, my partner Andy Lindahl has always got his shopping finger itching. He's perusing through Amazon right now and looking at NFL street free agents because you always need something else. Andy, what's out there?
1: Well, so this is interesting, and this is on NFL.com. All right. So the top notable free agents, and this is of a posting. I know this is already a little out of date because one of the ones listed is, of course, Deebo Samuel, who we know just signed a one-year deal today with the Niners, or agreed to it last night, signed it today. I have one name I'm kind of looking at that I'm intrigued by, but let me give you some of the bigger names first, okay? If you wanted a veteran running back, Najee Harris still exists out there. We talked about this team's need for a guy that's sort of the hammer to linebackers to get him out of the way. Would that be a guy that'd be a one-year deal that would not cost you a lot of money, that's not eating up that big cap space? But that's a bigger back. That's a dude that I don't think you have the body type of. I mean, we're messing around with the Jaleel McLaughlins and the Tyler Bidets and all that. I mean, I'd give a little consideration, at least give Najee Harris some time in camp.
0: Who are you taking carries away from?
1: You
0: need Jonah Coleman to get his touches.
1: Sure.
0: R.J. Harvey has a clearly defined role. And J.K. Dobbins is your number one.
1: Okay, I would tell you this then. What if I go ahead and drop Adam Prentice as a fullback that I don't totally need anyway, and we go ahead and we keep, who is it, Bandy? Who's the guy? Not Michael Bandy.
0: Nate Atkins.
1: I can use him as the slash tight end.
0: H-back guy?
1: Right. I don't need to have a fullback. I can give Najee Harris a look.
0: Sean Payton likes a fullback.
1: I know he does. Maybe Najee Harris can play a little fullback. I don't know. That dude's big enough. I'm just saying, that's the big body type, go get a yard kind of back I don't think you have. Now, maybe Dobbins gives it to you. But if Dobbins gets hurt again, what are you left with? A bunch of scat back type guys? I know Coleman's got the NFL body. And maybe he proves that Najee Harris is unnecessary. But again, this isn't going to be some big guaranteed deal for the guy. What's wrong with having him around? If nothing else, maybe he occupies a spot on your practice squad if you need it.
0: I don't see the need right now, but what else can you sell me on?
1: Tight end. Do you realize that one Zach Ertz is just still kind of hanging out there? There's a guy that knows how to get open, catch the ball, work the middle of the field.
0: How old is Zach Ertz?
1: Got to be mid-30s, yeah. Man. Got to be mid-30s. I could go and look specifically.
0: Probably roughly the same age as Evan Engram, quite frankly.
1: But there's a guy that if you wanted to, you could give some thoughts to. I'm looking at the little clip about him.
0: He was an ACL last year, right?
1: Believe so.
0: You know what Zach Ertz will probably
1: ACL.
0: Be?
1: This would be his 14th season.
0: Wow. Zach Ertz will sign with somebody in like November.
1: Yeah.
0: Yeah.
1: That
0: watch.
1: Lost the tight end.
0: Right. So. Right. And yeah, you go and get that guy and you know he's a good quality veteran. But yeah, I could see him being on a team in like November.
1: I don't think either guy fits, but I think they're interesting names to put out there. Do you realize both Diggs brothers, Stephon and Trayvon Diggs, are currently free agents?
0: Two positions that the Broncos have no need at whatsoever.
1: But I'm just saying, it's interesting that they're both out there. Diggs, Stephon is not going to find a job till all the legal stuff is done, right?
0: Yeah.
1: He may be another guy, as you brought up, come November, if we need a dude.
0: Yeah.
1: You know who else, by the way?
0: Also, is he good enough? I know
1: I
0: he's not
1: know.
0: Bad, but is he good enough
1: for
0: to
1: the
0: be,
1: headache?
0: Exactly, to be worth being the pain in the ass that
1: not
0: guy
1: sure
0: is.
1: Not sure anymore.
0: Yeah.
1: You know what kind of made me sad now that I think about this? I mean, made me sad is maybe a little strong, but I don't know, a little bit of a bummer. You know, put a big Instagram post out, our guy Von Miller. Basically, I've been an underdog before, don't bet against me, put a bunch of pictures, it looks like he's staying at a Four Seasons next to something where he can work out at a football field. He's out there as well.
0: I was leaving. I was waiting to turn left onto Broncos Parkway, and I was watching I'm sure she's a perfectly nice lady walking across the street, leaving camp, sign in her hand, bring back Vaughn.
1: Yeah, that ain't happening.
0: What are we doing here?
1: We're not doing that here. It's not happening.
0: They don't need him.
1: They do not need him.
0: No.
1: Again, we just talked about, are you even going to have enough room to keep Drew Sanders around? He's a young guy that did flash as a pass rusher sometimes.
0: Forward facing.
1: Yes.
0: Youth.
1: I would agree.
0: Dynamic. That's what this football team is right now.
1: All right, here's the name that I was hinting at. And maybe you picked up on the hints as to where it was. I forgot this guy was available. And I can't tell you that it really revs my engine, but I've told you I don't love what's in the backup quarterback room. When James Garoppolo hangs out without a team,
0: he was with the Rams.
1: He was with the Rams, and they still kind of put out there that he could go back to the Rams.
0: Yeah.
1: But again, and I hate this because I feel like I'm on some personal campaign against our guy Stitty.
0: You shouldn't feel that way, Andy, because you are.
1: Okay, fine. I'm telling you. You've told me, at least if you go to a Jimmy Garoppolo, you're talking about a guy that has at least been good enough to occupy a starting job for a number of years.
0: He has been, yes.
1: And I had this conversation with Scott Hastings yesterday on the podcast, okay?
0: Yeah.
1: You and I had it a little bit on the show yesterday. I love a lot of our friend Nick Cosmiter's opinions.
0: Uh-huh.
1: A lot of times he says stuff that gets me thinking, and I'll think about the pitch he made on whatever show. But when he said, on our Wednesday conversation, when he said, if Bo Nix goes down, the season's over anyway, I'm sorry, this team's too good to think that way, in my opinion.
0: I think they could survive a few games, but if he's done for the year...
1: I don't know. Nate, we've just talked about how good they are at every position.
0: Right.
1: And so, yes, if he goes down right now with what you got in the backup QB room, I agree.
0: There's a Nick Foles situation to be had.
1: Yeah, but there's no reason why somebody else cannot come in and lead this team to some success. Maybe this is Bo's team. For everybody hearing, and I know the Bo fans are waiting to text in, I'm not saying anybody. If Bo goes down, it would be terrible because I do think he is the emotional leader of this team, as we saw in the NFC Championship and more.
0: He's a starting quarterback.
1: It's his
0: team.
1: He's a captain for a reason.
0: Yeah.
1: But they are so deep at every position with so few position battles that it should not be sink the ship if he goes down. You got to have a better option as a backup. Why would you not sign a guy that at least has been a starter in this league?
0: I know you don't like this answer. And I don't even really think I love this answer that much. But the truth is, and I watched that football practice today, and it's just, it's obvious, okay? Football teams don't say things out loud. They show you the truth.
1: Sure.
0: Okay? They do so with who they pay money to. They do so with who they put out on the football field. There's no ambiguity as to how the Broncos feel about Jonathan Cooper. He's on the football team. You want to know how I know that? He's been at football practice all week.
1: And he's been running with the starters, as I understand it.
0: Yeah, so there's no question there. The legal process be damned. Jonathan Cooper's on the football team. The NFL teams show you. Jared Stidham gets a ton of reps, and he's the number two quarterback on this team, and he's throwing to starting wide receivers. He's the backup quarterback on the Denver Broncos.
1: All right.
0: I know you don't accept that answer, and again, like, I don't think you're crazy to say they couldn't be better at backup quarterback, but they like him. Sean Payton trusts him.
1: Should he?
0: No.
1: After a year ago, should he?
0: Of course he should.
1: That's my biggest point.
0: But I bet you Sean's counter will be, I didn't do enough to get him ready in the AFC Championship game.
1: Backwards
0: is a tight spot.
1: Backwards chest pass.
0: Saw it,
1: spastic
0: man.
1: Rookie decision.
0: Saw it, man. I saw it. I was there. We witnessed it, okay? We all saw it, but I don't think that one brain fart is going to get held against a lot of goodwill that Jared Stidham has very clearly built up with this organization. They like him.
1: All right.
0: I know.
1: Good luck.
0: And maybe Ellinger supplants him. who they also like, who like the Broncos enough to.
1: And I got no idea how you respond in that situation.
0: Right. Turn down a spot on an active roster, but.
1: But give me a look at that, please, if it's for 5 or 6 games.
0: I mean, what's kind of crazy about this team, and they have shown you, again, shown you through their actions. There's one guy they brought, well, Jalen Waddle and then Tyson Anderson.
1: Yep.
0: That's it. Those are the only newcomers to the football team this year. It tells you the Broncos, they don't have a wandering eye. They think that they are, and they may be dead on. They probably are. They were one stupid fluke ankle injury away from being in the Super Bowl. That's how they view it, and there's a lot of evidence that they are right about that. So, you know, like these names, they're fun to bring up, but I think the Broncos are looking at it and going, dude, we're friggin' loaded. And, you know, there was a good quote from Alex Singleton today as he said, nobody's out here learning this defense. We're perfecting right now.
1: I heard him say that.
0: Yeah.
1: And like you said, we're not trying to put in a cover three. We're putting in specific things we know we'll need throughout the season for the divisional opponents that we have.
0: Exactly. Like, the catalog is mastered, and they can jam this thing out, and they're very ready to be able to do that.
1: Couple more names just to throw you at the linebacker position. How about that? A guy that's out there right now is Kyle Van Noy. Would you consider that as an inside guy? Again, 35 years old, but there's a guy out there if you want another veteran. If not...
0: I tell you what, that's the one that I'll give you, because I think there are jobs available at inside linebacker.
1: What about Bobby Wagner?
0: Bobby Wagner's like 60, right?
1: Let me 36. 36. He's only a year older than, but yeah, he's been on quite a few teams. You remember when thought he was a perfect fit for the Rams?
0: Yeah. No, he's
1: well.
0: Still,
1: look, if it,
0: he's he's another guy that I bet's going to sign with the team in September.
1: Not rooting for it, but if something were to happen,
0: yeah.
1: To Singleton, there's two guys you could bring in to fill that kind of role. How about a last one? Because everybody else is just not somebody like. There's Kevin Zeitler. They don't need an offensive lineman on this team. Darren Waller is out there. Now, again, I'd rather see a Caleb Lohner and a...
0: Darren Waller had a good year last year.
1: He did.
0: Yeah.
1: And he's available.
0: Huh.
1: I'm just saying. I mean, again, at some point, if Evan Ingram's speed is gone...
0: Yeah.
1: Waller's a little bit younger. I'm trying to see if there's an age, but there's a guy that could run away. I'm telling you, they've got to utilize tight ends in that middle part of the field.
0: The
1: man.
0: Last two that you brought up were your best suggestions.
1: Inside
0: linebacker and tight end. Other than that, you had your Stiddy axe.
1: What
0: to
1: about
0: for the
1: what
0: day.
1: About Stiddy and Garoppolo have a handsome off? Then what happens? Whoever gets picked for the Bachelor also gets to be the backup quarterback.
0: Man, that's a heavyweight battle right there.
1: Oh, yeah.
0: Those are some dreamy eyes.
1: Stiddy's got a wife, so he ain't available. But I don't think he's quite popped the big question.
0: I don't know. Yeah, I don't know what Jimmy's story is.
2: Jimmy.
1: And then we can play that drop more. That alone should have you ready.
0: Okay, so as of right now, I would say...
1: Waller's intriguing, and Van Noy would be intriguing.
0: Yeah, close your Amazon app, roll
1: keep
0: over...
1: Keep the money in the bank.
0: And sleep on it. Yeah.
1: I got that PayPal paying four ready to go.
0: You
1: four manageable payments.
0: Don't bother...
1: I got them down to $15 a piece. I got $15. That's one lunch.
0: No Klarna. Okay.
1: No,
0: you don't. No. You don't need that titanium cutting board right now.
1: That solo stove, the smokeless fire pit. Come on now.
0: You can live without these items. We'll take a break when we come back. Bo Nix review, and again, got to get to this Hunter Goodman trade stuff. Some interesting notes from Ken Rosenthal of The Athletic before we get out of here on a Scott Friday.
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0: Today, Andy, saw some really crisp offense out of the Broncos, especially in the first half of camp. I would say defense in the second half of practice today closed the gap. But the Broncos' offense was particularly crisp early on. Some of the biggest plays that we saw, a really good crosser from Jared Stidham to Jalen Waddle in 7-on-7s that you saw the kind of acceleration that this guy is capable of, the ability to be able to get open in the middle portion of the football field, the kind of play that's largely been absent from the Broncos offense far too much in the last couple of years, was on display, and Waddle was able to create it. Saw Sam Ehlinger with a great throw over the middle and a really tough catch by little Jordan Humphrey, but he was able to go up high and get it. Andy, I'm telling you, like, I don't know if shocked is probably too strong of a word. I'll be so surprised if there's any planet in which little Jordan Humphrey doesn't make this team. And when we go on and on and on about how good the top five receivers are on this team, I firmly believe that to be true, but I don't see a planet in which Sean Payton isn't keeping little Jordan Humphrey on this team. The guy just does too many things too well.
1: Yeah, I'm with you, but okay, could they subtract somebody from that receiver room? Could Troy Franklin be on notice after what Sean said at the podium today and considering Marvin Mims is your return guy?
0: Yeah.
1: Could Troy Franklin be on notice?
0: So remember last year they traded Devon Vellet?
1: Yep.
0: But that was to open up reps for younger guys.
1: Or so we thought.
0: There's no younger guy to open up reps for right now. Like, unless Hakeem Butler, the UFL standout from the St. Louis Battlehawks, just really, really pops, I don't see who that guy is. By the way, Michael Bandy dropped a pass today. Can't be doing that, my friend. And Michael Bandy scored a touchdown for the Broncos last year. But between Sutton, Waddle, Mims, Franklin, and Pat Bryant, I think that group is awesome, and don't mess with it. Don't mess with it in a Super Bowl window. Don't mess with it in a year that you're trying to win it all. They went to team drills. Bo Nix to Jalen Waddle on a hitch. Thing of beauty. And, man, Waddle, Sean was talking about this today. He's talked about it with Jalen Waddle the entire offseason, the stop ability. He said there's two ways to get open. You can either run by a guy or you can stop and lose a guy. And he said Waddle's got both of them. The stopping ability and the ability to be able to sink his hips is absolutely elite. Saw it on that hitch route. Good screen to Marvin Mims. He was able to get the edge and get himself upfield, which the threat of Waddle in the slot, perhaps that can open up things on the edges for a speedster like Marvin Mims. That was awesome. That was very cool to see. Stiddy hit Evan Engram on a deep ball. That's why everyone's big excited about Evan Engram today. Second team run with Bo Nix, not as good for Nix, including hobbling a little bit, kind of having a hitch in his giddy up after rolling out. The ankle is clearly, you know, it's good, but it is not 100%, and he's still kind of developing his trust in that ankle injury right now. A couple of deflections, good pass breakup by Riley Moss. Defense really caught up right there. Second unit, Stiddy threw a deep out to Marvin Mims that was just an absolute friggin' dime. Really crisp day out of the offense today, which I will tell you, Andy, is there's a direct contrast between watching, and it's early, this camp and last year's camp, when in last year's camp, the defense just kicked the ever-living crap out of the offense. They won a lot today, don't get me wrong, but it's not the mismatch it was last year.
1: Yeah, we're starting to see a fight, right? We're starting to see an actual boxing match, if you will. Really, since Sean Payton got here all 3 years, it's been a tough watch offensively, and frankly, you and I go back to, you know, I thought Trevor Siemian had some, although Trevor wasn't even the starting quarterback in 2016 till the very end of camp.
0: Well, they were happy with Mark.
1: They were happy with Mark, and Paxton was a rookie and wasn't even in the mix. Bottom line, it's been since Peyton Manning roamed these parts that we actually saw an actual back and forth between offense and defense. So early or not, the fact that the Broncos are getting their offensive wins, that's a good thing right now.
0: Yeah.
1: And it should be that way. They're 3 years into this sucker.
0: The weapons are so good. And We're gonna always have the conversation about Bo Nix and his progression because he's a starting quarterback, and you're always gonna have those kind of conversations.
1: And he's progressing towards a massive contract.
0: Exactly, and the Broncos will have to make a decision on that. And I the one thing that I will.

0: This is Dr. Ramos with Ramos Law, the official injury law firm partner of the Denver Broncos.
1: The Raiders could be a tougher out than they've been. If Kirk Cousins is playing quarterback, he knows the Kubiak system.
2: Yeah.
1: And he's got some pretty good weapons of Brock Bowers and Ashton Jeanty. So, not saying the Broncos would lose to them, but it could be tougher than you like. And let's not forget, they almost lost at Oklahoma a year ago. That brutal game that everyone got all big mad about.
2: They don't see the Raiders until November 22nd.
1: Yeah, so that it's probably Fernando Mendoza's team by then. But
2: yeah,
1: we'll see. Who knows?
2: Most likely it's Mendoza by then. We'll have full coverage out at Broncos training camp tomorrow, brought to you by Ramos Law.
1: Our guy Mark Springer's on the air with Dan Tanner tomorrow.
2: Okay.
1: And I'll be out at practice, so I'll be joining him from time to time with some observations.
2: Andy will be observing.
1: I'll be observing. And then, I'm going to be trying to get that pinky swear, the locked pinky.
2: I'm rooting for you,
1: man. Or I'm not. We'll see.
2: Update from The Athletic. Headline, a couple hours ago. Defense could limit market for Rockies Goodman.
1: Well, I'm telling you, he had the horrible throw on a guy stealing second that was dead to rights. Dead to rights.
2: Against the Padres the other night.
1: He completely handcuffed Tovar on a one-hopper when he had the guy thrown out by a foot.
2: Here's the note from The Athletic. An all-star catcher should be one of the most in-demand options at the trade deadline, especially with many American League contenders in need of help behind the plate. But as of early this week, interest in Hunter Goodman was muted, according to Ken Rosenthal. The concern with Goodman is the defense, specifically his receiving. Whether those concerns should outweigh his offensive prowess at a time when teams are desperate for right-handed power and Goodman is under control for three additional seasons, a question that will help determine whether the Rockies move their lone all-star. Ken Rosenthal adding, quote, "It's basically a staring contest at this point. Interested teams include the Yankees, Red Sox, and Rays, but the Rockies are asking for multiplayer packages led by teams' number one prospects," close quote.
1: Yeah, and I think they should. I don't think you should be giving anybody away. Let me ask you.
2: Yeah, they don't. I mean, the Rockies should, if there is a high sell available, go do it and don't even think twice about it. But if you are not getting somebody's, and according to this report, asking for number one prospects, if you're at the very least not getting multiple top 10 prospects out of a club system, you don't have to do this.
1: No, you really don't. And on top of it, I do think some of what's being hurt right now is you're not going to have baseball next year.
2: Yeah. So it's impacting the market big time.
1: And again, this guy, Hunter Goodman could be 2 years older by the time you play baseball again. I hope he isn't. But some of the projections are 2 years out before we solve this thing.
2: Yeah.
1: That's scary. That sucks.
2: Mm-hmm. Yankees only scored a couple of runs today, so you know there is a need for them to get a little bit more pop in their lineup. God, they played extra innings last night and didn't score. I mean, I saw Boone on quick pitch last night just being like, we can't score runs. Like, we have no consistency and we can't score runs. Hopefully, you know, it's one of the things you always wonder about is like how much do the last couple of days before the trade deadline impact a team? And this is in any sport, impact a team getting a little bit desperate. And the Yankees' dearth of offense recently, hopefully they'll get aggressive and throw some good prospects Colorado's way. If they do that, I would say do this deal and don't even think twice about it.
1: Yeah, you need as many top prospects in a system as you can. By the way, if they go on strike, the minor leaguers would still play, right? Doesn't affect the minor leagues, does it?
2: Good question.
1: You could
2: still have
1: leagues trying to develop guys, so.
2: Yeah. Who knows? Yeah.
1: Hey, listen. Broncos tomorrow. The Broncos are out of camp, and so are Dan and Mark. Tune in. Nate Kreckman.
2: Is it going to be another 95-degree scorcher out there tomorrow?
1: I believe so. I believe Sunday is going to be the hell day, but they don't have practice. You know what's weird? They don't have any Sunday days in this camp. How about that?
2: Off on Sunday. They'll practice every day next week.
1: Yep. Then take another Sunday off.
2: Yeah.
1: Their first preseason game is the 14th.
2: We will be on from 2 to 6 in the afternoon every day next week.
1: Yes.
2: Yes. So
1: you and I. The extra hour.
2: Yes, extending us out.
1: It's power hour.
2: It's like old times. So we're back Monday at 2 o'clock. Make sure you tune in then and make sure

0: Here you tune in and listen to Spring and DT tomorrow live from training camp. That'll do it for us. Thanks again to Jeff Legwald, who was on the show today and was absolutely wonderful. For our outstanding producer, Mark Springer, for my partner, Andy Lindahl, I am Nate Kreckman. Everybody have a safe, happy, healthy weekend. We'll talk to you Monday.
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9: 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On Fridays, get a large pepperoni, sausage, or cheese pizza on a crispy thin crust for only $5. 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
11: A lot of volume out there on the major highways, especially on 225 southbound just after 6th Avenue. There is a stalled semi that has both shoulders blocked. The semi is in the right shoulder. There's another vehicle in the left shoulder. Emergency crews are on the scene, so be on the lookout for those flashing lights. 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I'm Jeffrey Dallet with traffic on Altitude Sports Radio 92.5.
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